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2: Welcome. It is the Mark Levin Show. Ben Ferguson filling in for the great one. It's so nice to have you with us wherever you are around the country. We've got a lot that we're talking about. The president's doing rallies right now. And then there is the big news that has broken. And I am going to explain to you just how corrupt the Democrats have been using the power of the government to go after and put pressure on banks to then go after their political opponents. Now, there was a narrative early on that there were banks that were debanking people they didn't like. We are now learning that is not accurate. What we do know, and it is a fact, major banks closed accounts of MAGA and pro-life and other conservative groups that were, key word here you need to understand, disfavored by the Biden administration. Now, there is a New York Post article, and I'm going to read just part of it for you because it's important you understand this. And then I'm going to give you way more context so you understand the context to all of this, okay? Because it's important that you understand that there is headlines and then there's the backstory here. And if you are a conservative, you should be furious. By the way, I'm also going to argue this. If you are a liberal, you should be furious that we have regulators that have gone so rogue in our government that they are able to then dictate and put extreme pressure on banks to do their dirty work. I'm going to use an analogy to put in perspective at the very beginning of this argument so you understand. I want you to imagine the stress of a full-blown IRS audit on you or your small business. I want you, if you've ever had to deal with an IRS issue, you know how stressful that can be. I want you to times that times 10,000. And that is the stress that these major banks had when they were dealing with the wink and nod threats of the regulators in our government, that if they didn't do the dirty work for the federal government, that we're going to come in and come after you, the banks. Now, if you own a bank, and again, I'm setting the overall view now so you understand just how corrupt the government regulators were and the administrations, the Obama and Biden administrations were, using this extreme power to put extreme pressure on these banks to do this. If you are a bank, if you're a big bank, the worst thing that you can have is regulators come down on you. The worst thing that can happen to you is for them to come in and start making up rules as they go and deciding that they're going to hurt you and fine you tens of millions or billions of dollars. By the way, that has happened. I want to be very clear about that. And so that is your nightmare scenario. By the way, if you're a big bank, you are a publicly owned bank, right? You're publicly traded. There are shareholders. You have people that you have to answer to that own stock in these banks. And by the way, a lot of you listening right now, if you have a 401k, you are invested in many of the major banks in this country that you probably thought you should be angry at, who close accounts and refuse credits to MAGA merchants, to pro-life causes, to religious groups, to conservative organizations, and to sectors, keyword, that were disfavored by the Biden administration. Now, I'm one of those. I want to be very clear about this. We dealt with debanking. I owned a gun store. I now know why. It was because of the Biden administration coming after the firearms industry. And guess what? The first thing that was mentioned in this New York Post article is, quote, such as firearms. And then the Biden and Obama administrations, guess who they decide to go after next? Well, who did they hate the most when they were pushing their Green New Religion, the Green New Deal? They hated oil and gas. Guess what? Oil and gas, it appeared, bam. They said, we're going to weaponize the government and we want you to stop doing business and giving credit, meaning giving massive loans that are needed for oil and gas exploration to companies because we hate that industry. So we hate firearms, right? Check the box. Don't do business with them. Okay. Don't process their credit card transactions. That's what happened with us. We were told that the credit card transaction company that dealt with our credit card swipes was no longer going to do business in our sector. Is it because they didn't want our money? No. It is because they were terrified of the federal government regulators coming in and coming after them. Then you look at oil and gas. Now, oil and gas, by the way, has nothing to do, I would argue, with MAGA. It had to do with it was anti their religion, which was the Green New Deal. So they're on the list. Something else that Democrats are obsessed with. Democrats, and I've spoken, by the way, to some of the people involved with private prisons. They were also debanked and were not able to get credit they need because the Democratic Party, under their defund the police, bail reform and prison reform, hated private prisons and said, hey, can we put pressure on them through government regulators? Watch this. Now, this bombshell report from the federal banking regulator has found all of this to be fact. The debanking review by the Office of the Comptroller of the Currency, or the OCC, investigated, and this is a number that should make every American furious, 100,000 complaints. They scrutinized 50,000 internal bank records to reveal

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1: Right before, you know I am a Christian. I'm unabashedly a Christian. And missions, what if you come in, try to open a bank account? They're like, sorry, we don't do Christian missions work. We're going to debank you. That is exactly what the federal government regulators were in essence doing to say, hey, here's a list of things that we don't like. We don't like pro-life causes, right? That's on the list. We know that's a fact that there were pro-life groups and organizations that were trying to protect the rights of unborn children that were debanked solely because they were pro-life. By the way, I want to be very clear about this. I don't think you should be able to use the federal government to debank Planned Parenthood. Because we either have freedom in this country of ideas, freedom of speech, freedom of religion. We have the right to bear arms. We have the right to believe in God or no God. We have the right to believe that abortion is murder or that abortion is great. You know which side of it I'm on. But the government should never be able to use its power to go to the private sector to pick winners and losers. And that is exactly what was happening under the Biden and Obama regimes. That is what we now know. Now, early on, the story was, well, be angry at JP Morgan Chase, be angry at Bank of America, be angry at Citibank, be angry at Wells Fargo, be angry at U.S. Bank, be angry at Capital One, be angry at PNC, be angry at TD Bank, right? And BMO Bank. Because all those banks were the ones that they said discriminated against American consumers, citing reputation risk, quote unquote, as a reason to deny service between 2020 and 2025. There is a connect the dots aspect to this story. What do all of those banks have in common? They're all extremely important banks in America. They're all larger banks in America. And they are banks that are what? They have shareholders. They have Americans in your retirement accounts that own part of these banks. And when you look at the biggest banks, why did the Biden administrations and why the Obama administrations target those banks between 2020 and 2025? Why? They did it because they were so big that they knew they could make life hell for them if they didn't play the game the way they were telling them to play the game. Now, you go back and you say, well, hold on, Ben, that's 2020, 2025. Why do you keep saying the Obama administration? It's a great point. I'm going to get to that in a minute because it's an important aspect of this. A lot of this regulation and pushing started under Obama's ideas. They were really enforced under the Biden years. And President, again, Joe Biden and his government weaponized and went after these banks because of the radical left groups that were giving them the list of things to hate and to shut down. Now, let's also remember and go back. I'm going to go back to the New York Post article for a second. Quote, negative press, protests, criticism from advocacy groups such as the Southern Poverty Law Center. Remember that name. And reprisals from regulators or politicians were cited as the reputation risks that were most feared by the banks. Yeah. They put them on notice, folks, that you better do what we're telling you to do. And if you don't do it, then guess what? The federal government's going to come knocking on your door. This is no different than the threat to you as a small business owner that, hey, guess who's going to see you? State regulators. Hey, if you own a restaurant, guess who's going to knock on your door Monday morning and maybe Tuesday morning and maybe Wednesday morning? The health inspectors, we may find some stuff if you don't play game the way we're telling you to. This 47-page OCC report guaranteeing fair banking for all Americans has been released, and it found that the nation's largest banks targeted Christian organizations over abortion, LGBTQ issues, and traditional family values. Now, why is the question that everyone should ask, and we now know the answer. The banks were terrified that they were going to be the targets of the administration. The shots were coming across the bow. And the shots that were coming

0: coming across the bow. We're coming across the bow from a government that has the power to destroy your bank that, by the way, is really big, that has shareholders, that has loans, that has small businesses they support. One other caveat of why I'm telling you all this is because we need, in my opinion, a law that is passed to make sure that this can never happen again. It will protect liberals. It will protect conservatives. It will protect hardcore lefties, hardcore righties, because we should never have a government that can decide who can put money in a bank and who can't based on your religious beliefs or based on your values. That is what this is about. I've got a lot more to say about it. The number, 1-877-381-3811. 1-877-381-3811. Ben Ferguson with you. A lot more coming up. We'll be right back.
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0: Vince Show, Ben Ferguson filling in for the great one, Mark. It's always an honor to be in here with filling in for him today. And we've got a lot that we're talking about. I do want to get your phone calls in here as well. 877-381-3811. 877-381-3811. We're talking about this 47-page OCC report on guaranteeing fair banking for all Americans that was released. And it found clearly that the Biden regime was putting extreme pressure on America's largest banks. It wasn't just like one of the banks that targeted these organizations, that targeted Christians, that targeted organizations over abortion or LGBTQ issues or traditional family values or Second Amendment issues. No, it was like all the big banks, folks. It was all of them. Let me just put this another way for you. I want every one of you listening to me right now to imagine this. I want you to imagine waking up tomorrow morning. I want you to imagine grabbing your phone. I want you to imagine opening your banking app and suddenly to discover that your account has been closed. Your checking account, gone. Your savings account, gone. Maybe even your business account that you use to pay your employees, gone. Not because you committed fraud, not because you laundered money, not because you're financing terrorism, not because you broke a single law, but because somebody in the government, a regulator, went to your bank and said to them, hey, these are the people we don't want you to do business with. And whatever it is that you did was under that category. Somebody went into a bank and went into a boardroom and they said, hey, we are the regulators from the U.S. government and we need you to know that we don't like these people. So can you shut them down? By the way, you know what this reminds me an awful lot of? Do you remember? And I was one of them. Wow, I just connect these dots. Not only was I debanked, my business, but I was also shut down on social media. You remember when the list started going out to the, quote, fact checkers that were run by liberal organizations, and they said, here's a political enemies list. Make sure this person's account, no one sees what they post anymore. Make sure this person's account, whatever they post, they don't. Make sure you demonetize them on YouTube, on Facebook, on X. Remember that? Yeah, that is no different than what they were doing with banking, because banking hurts even more. It literally puts your life into a tailspin. So if you were a conservative, yeah, you could be on the list. If you were a Trump supporter, yeah, you are absolutely on the list. If you were pro-life, sure. If you own a firearms business, yep. If you work in the oil and gas industry in general, yes, you are on the list. Maybe your religious beliefs, by the way, don't line up with the politics of people making decisions about your financial future. You're on the list. And just like that, your financial life can be turned upside down. Well, now we know that everything I just mentioned isn't just an idea. It was a reality in America. So am I angry at the big banks right now? No, I'm not. I'm angry at the weaponization of our government and the regulators for doing this. Ben Ferguson filling in for Mark Levin. We'll be right back.
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1: All right, welcome back. It is the Mark Levin Show. Ben Ferguson filling in for the great one. And if you just join us, we're chatting about this massive report out about debanking and what it actually means, breaking it down for you. And I've got a lot to tell you about it. You can also send me your comments on X. Follow me on X, at Ben Ferguson Show. I do read them all during the break. By the way, Mr. Producer, these are my favorites. Some dude on here just sent this one. It says, Ben from the Ben Ferguson Show is such a good Christian. He's now on the Mark Levin Show defending Islam. And Muslims who love killing Christians and Jews, defending Planned Parenthood, founded by actual Nazis who love killing the unborn. This is proof, my friends, that they're God bless America. Because there's crazies like this person that can write things like that. What I actually said, and I'm smiling. Man, stop. He's baiting me, Mr. Producer. He's baiting me. What I said was, you don't want to live in a country where the federal government has the ability to shut you down based on what you believe. Now, you can go to some other country and you can decide that, oh, we want to ban this religion, or we want to ban these people, or we want to ban these businesses. And that's not freedom. That's not democracy. That is not a free nation. What I said, you dope, to quote the great one, is that I don't ever want to live in a nation where a government can decide which religion they choose as the winner and which religion they choose as the loser. Which conservative or Christian ideal they say you can believe in and which one you can't believe in. That's what I said. I don't believe that the federal, and you want to know why? I'll go back to, let's use, and again, this is, I'm taking the bait now because I think it's important that people understand this. Imagine if a El Saeed is in charge of the U.S. Senate. And El Saeed decides, you know what I'm going to do? I'm going to use the government regulators to shut down all of these different groups and organizations. I'm going to use the threat of regulation and massive fines that if you do business with anybody that I don't like, then the regulators are going to come knocking on your door. That is not freedom, which is why I go back to what I said earlier. The idea that if you were a pro-life organization that you could be debanked because the government says, hey, we might come in, by the way, after the fact, not before, but after the fact, and find things you've done wrong in your business, that's then going to cost you massive fines, so maybe you shouldn't do business with these little, you know, these little pro-life groups. That is wrong. Like, that is wrong on so many different levels. And this wasn't a hypothetical nightmare. The federal government has now documented banking policies that created exactly this kind type of danger. And these findings, again, should outrage every American, regardless of whether you're a Republican, a Democrat, or an independent. Because if your political beliefs can determine whether you're allowed to have a bank account, we have a much bigger problem than partisan politics. We have a fundamental problem with freedom in America. And that is what this bombshell report tells us. The Office of the Comptroller of the Currency, the federal agency responsible for supervising national banks, released the report examining debanking practices at 9 of America's largest banks. And the findings were beyond extraordinary. All 9 banks that they looked at had policies that could encourage or influence the denial of banking services based on political or religious beliefs, affiliations, or lawful business activities. All 9. Now, why did all 9 of them have these policies? It wasn't one rogue bank. It wasn't one woke bank. It wasn't one bank that said, we as a bank refuse to do business with this sector based on our corporate moral values. Guys, it was all 9 of them. Not one bank. Like, if it was one bank, I'd be angry at the bank. But when everyone's doing it universally, 9 of the largest institutions in the country are doing it universally. It is because of now what we found out, which is the federal government was weaponized under the Biden regime to go and make it clear that if you didn't basically do what we were hinting at, there will be massive repercussions that can cost you hundreds of millions of dollars in fines retroactively. And we have hundreds of thousands of pages of documents, tens of thousands of legal documents, and now federal regulators publicly identifying practices that allowed political considerations to influence the access to banking. That is all fact. It's not a guess. It is a fact. And that's not simply, by the way, an allegation from one random person whose account was closed. This is an official federal banking regulator telling the American people the problem was real and it was happening and is coming from the OCC.gov's own website. So what do the banks actually do? Well, that's where the story becomes, again, even more disturbing. The OCC identified what it called reputation risk policies. Now, you're going to need to remember that. Reputation risk policies. I'm going to translate that from Washington bureaucratic language into plain English for you. Reputation risk means that a bank could look at a perfectly legal customer and decide that doing business with that customer might generate bad publicity for them. Bad, not, and again, not a financial risk, not evidence of criminal conduct, not the inability to repay a loan, bad publicity. And by the way, who decides what constitutes bad publicity? Well, apparently the regulators. And so therefore, all of the big banks said, okay, we understand what's happening. We got you. We understand now, and we're interpreting the regulatory expectations of the United States government. I want you to just take a step back and I want you to imagine how dangerous that becomes in a country where political opinions are increasingly treated as moral offenses, because that's where we are in 2026. If you're a gun manufacturer, the federal government decides that, oh, you might be too controversial. How do you run a business if you can't open a bank account, folks? And by the way, the gun manufacturing business is like the most regulated that I've ever seen. I know because I owned a gun store and a gun range. And I can tell you firsthand, you want to talk about regulation when you run a gun store, the number of people that can come in and open their books and look at you is countless agencies. And if you don't have a bank account, how do you do business? How do you order? How do you check someone out? Right? I mean, that's impossible. Imagine, by the way, if you're a coal company, somebody decides that, hey, we don't like coal, right, on the radical left. And so therefore, all of a sudden, you're a massive coal company or a coal plant or whatever it may be. And we go, hey, we're going to shut you. Like, how do you shut down? How do you shut someone down? You seize the bank account, right? Well, they didn't have to seize them. They just say, hey, we can't bank you. And then you got to go knock on another bank store. And they're like, sorry, we just can't take that risk. Why can't you take the risk? Because the administration's telling us that you're a risk. Wink, wink, nod, nod. You understand how this went down. Imagine you're just a religious organization. You're a church. And somebody decides that your beliefs could generate, quote, negative headlines. And suddenly, the issue isn't whether you can pay your bills. The issue becomes whether the people controlling access to banking approve of your worldview. This is how you destroy a free nation. And I also will ask this question. Since when did the federal government become the morality police? That's not their job. It's not their job to decide who can or can't open a checking account, requiring you to pass some arbitrary political purity test that the regulators have decided, and it's constantly changing depending on who's in power. Banks are not human beings. Banks are supposed to protect my money. They're supposed to protect my deposits. They're supposed to give me a chance to make a loan. They're supposed to help me grow my business. But somewhere in the Biden regime, and this started back with Obama, they decided, no, we should determine which legal businesses who are not breaking any laws deserve to thrive and the others that deserve to be suffocated. And you can see this through the report and the industries that were targeted. The OCC identified restrictions affecting businesses in multiple industries. Oil and gas exploration. Why? Because they said we hate oil and gas and we are part of the Green New Deal. It was a religion to the Biden administration. Coal mining and coal-powered electricity was another one that was targeted. Firearms and ammunition manufacturing and distribution was targeted. Businesses involved in detention facilities. What does that mean? Prisons. And what did the woke left do under Biden? They said we want bail reform. We want prison reform. We want prisons to be shut down. We hate cops. It was defund the police. You know all about that. And they literally were doing it. Digital asset businesses were another one. Tobacco, by the way, and e-cigarette companies were also targeted. Now, you may say, well, I'm okay with that one, right? Like, I'm against tobacco. Again, do you want to give the power to the federal government to decide on a random Tuesday or next Thursday what businesses are okay and what businesses aren't, even though you're not breaking a law? If you're breaking a law, that's different. If you're money laundering for the cartels, or you're drug trafficking or human trafficking or sex trafficking, or doing something illegal, that is completely different. But here's what I know. I'm not going to invest in tobacco companies. But do they have a right to exist? Yes. I'm not going to invest, by the way, in liquor companies. I was hit by a drunk driver. The driver died. We lived. Okay. It's a personal issue for me. Do I think that you should be able to buy liquor? Sure. Do I think you should be able to start a liquor company if you want to? Yes. Am I going to invest in it? No. But does that mean that that should be shut down and debanked? Of course not. That's not freedom. But when you start targeting American energy independence, when you start targeting the Second Amendment, when you start targeting cryptocurrency and you start targeting immigration enforcement and you start targeting businesses that have something to do with conservatives, I'll go back to the New York Post, by the way. One of the examples in the report is WePay closing the account of a merchant that sold merchandise promoting President Trump and Make America Great Again brand, MAGA. That is not okay to shut that down because you don't like Make America Great Again. They claimed it, quote, promoted hate, violence, or racial intolerance. We found out that apparently the bank's internal screening system regularly flagged terms such as MAGA or Make America Great or America First that appeared in merchants' customer profiles, websites, and transaction information. Several of the terms used to find violations were added, by the way, after the, quote, January 6th event. WePay also closed accounts for a merchant selling conservative Republican t-shirts, hats, merchandise that raised, quote, red flags, including a Biden illegitimate t-shirt or the Big Lie sticker. And a Trump 1 flag, that got you debanked, folks, got you shut down. That is not the job of the government. This, it went far beyond what anyone actually thought. This went to a point where the federal government put a chokehold on the big banks and they said, you don't do business with anybody we tell you, basically, we don't want you to do business with. And if you do, we can come back in retroactively and fine you hundreds of millions of dollars. Here's one example, by the way, that should really just bother you. According to Comptroller Jonathan Gould, one bank refused to help a firearms business with an initial public offering because that company's policies regarding lawful firearm sales didn't align with the bank's standards. I'm going to say it again. A legal firearm business was denied assistance to go public as a company, not because they were breaking a law, but because its policies for selling a legal product that is protected in our Constitution, the Second Amendment, did not match the bank's preferred standards. And where did those standards come from? They came from the Biden administration. 877-381-3811. I'm going to get your reaction to all this. Ben Ferguson filling in for Mark Levin. We'll be right back.
0: 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Stay with us and stay informed. 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

0: All right, welcome back. It is the Mark Levin Show. Ben Ferguson filling in for the great one. We've been talking about debanking, and I do want to get your phone calls. The number, 1-877-381-3811, 1-877-381-3811. Let me go to Mike in Rockville, Maryland. Welcome. You're on the Mark Levin Show. Hi.
1: Hey, let me begin with a firm and hearty handshake from across the aisle. I think what you're describing is absolutely awful, and it shouldn't happen. And I think it's happening right now to members of the International Criminal Court who decided to indict Netanyahu, and this government is debanking all the members that voted that way. So that stuff should end right now. My problem with what you're saying is I think you're making a big leap. You're saying that this bank that cut ties with the gun store did it because the government told them to do that. I don't think they did. I think they did it because they're kind of like the Christian company that didn't want to bake a cake for the gay people out in Colorado. They just said, look, your values don't align with our values. We're not going to be your bank. Go find somebody else. I don't think
0: okay,
1: the government...
0: Okay, so a great question there. So let's have this conversation, okay? Do you know what happened after Biden left office?
1: I don't, and that's
0: so I'm going to tell you, because again, this happened. Everyone that was afraid to do business in that industry immediately went back and started doing business with them. Like, not an issue now for a gun store, a gun range, a gun manufacturer to bank at any of the big banks. And if it was just one bank, Mike, I actually would be like totally on your team on the point you made. The problem was it was across the board with all of them. It wasn't just one. It wasn't like it was only one big bank that said, hey, stop doing business with firearm manufacturers. It was widespread, and it happened at all of the banks where there was like a clear, hey, it was no different than what we saw with big tech when the Biden administration started cracking down on conservatives on social media. And the best way to silence people was to start flagging them for disinformation, misinformation, and then they lost the ability to make a living, and they lost the ability to monetize. Like, I used to make the predominant amount of my living was on Facebook. And what did they do? They took away my ability to provide for my family. That actually happened to me. Ben Ferguson, we'll be right back.
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11: A two-stop swing. I'm Lisa Lucera, Fox News. With 20 days into the midterms, President Trump making the second of two stops this hour in Montana in support of congressional candidate Aaron Flint. Earlier in Bullhead, Arizona, he told the crowd to make sure they vote Republican.
12: We have to be here a long time. We want to make it
6: We want to make it so it never happens again. They can never destroy. They destroyed our country. They would have, if they had one more year in office, our country would have been, I think, destroyed. It could never have been brought back.
11: In between rallies, the president defended his decision to visit Republican states, saying he wanted to thank voters. The watchdog group Citizens for Responsibility and Ethics in Washington suing President Trump's son-in-law, Jared Kushner, to try to block him from serving as one of the administration's top envoys because he hasn't disclosed his personal finances and potential conflicts of interest. The White House says Kushner remains a private citizen is doing his diplomatic duties on a volunteer basis, but the group argues Kushner is representing the United States while simultaneously running an investment firm that manages billions of dollars of foreign-owned assets. A federal regulator accusing the nation's largest banks of cutting off customers over political views.
12: An investigation from the Office of the Comptroller of the Currency finds irrefutable evidence the nation's largest banks denied, debanked, and discriminated against customers and businesses based on political, religious, or social views. The review was done following an executive order signed by President Trump to guarantee fair access to banking. The agency says financial institutions' reputation risk policies, often cited for denying service, are broad and lack clear standards.
11: Fox's Jared Halpern at the White House. J.P. Morgan Chase, one of the banks cited, says the report discusses a limited number of interactions, but as we take it seriously, learn from it, and improve the way we do business. 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
1: Hour two, Mark Levin Show, Ben Ferguson filling in for the great one. It's so nice to have you with us. Been talking about debanking. We're also going to deal coming up with this new whistleblower findings. Chuck Grassley coming out saying, quote, based on new whistleblower findings, Jack Smith and the Biden DOJ collected personal data for more than 639,000 Republican donors, voters, and supporters. That's 128 times more than we knew about. Over a half million Americans were targeted by Jack Smith, and we never would have known without a whistleblower. And he went on to say, you deserve the truth. We're going to deal with that story coming up in a little bit. But I want to get back to this report that we've now learned about debanking in America and how the government regulators put the banks, all of the big banks, in virtually in a chokehold. The same way they did it with big tech to not do business with anyone they didn't really like. I'm going to go back to the point I was making a moment ago. And again, I want to get your reaction to all this. 1-877-381-3811 is the number. You can also send me your thoughts on X at Ben Ferguson Show. Please follow me there. I'd love to keep up with you at Ben Ferguson Show. And also, I do a podcast every day. So I forget to mention this the whole first hour. I'd love for you to listen to my podcast. I would appreciate it. It's Ben Ferguson Podcast. You can get it wherever you get your podcasts as well. And you can follow me on Instagram at Ben Ferguson Podcast there. Now, let me just say this real quick. You go back to the legal firearm businesses that we now know were denied assistance because the government's policies for selling legal products did not match with the Biden administration's standards, their preferred standards, which then became the bank standards. Now, that's not evaluating creditworthiness. That's not, it's imposing government ideology on a lawful business. Second Amendment wasn't the only one targeted. The OCC also found banks, quote, restricting financing for coal operations because concerns about protests, headlines, and reputational consequences. All right, let's just peel back that onion. You've got an energy company that employs hundreds and hundreds of workers, generates revenue, produces a product that, by the way, Americans desperately depend on when the lights go off, which then means a bunch of other companies would shut down. But somebody in the Biden administration decides the political controversy surrounding that industry is reason enough to restrict its financial opportunities. And so then they put pressure on the big banks to shut them out of the financial opportunities they have. You have American manufacturing, American energy businesses who are sitting there complaining to Washington, and corporate America are working against them because Washington's telling them to do it, or the banks are going to have regulators literally giving them a colonoscopy and costing them hundreds of millions of dollars in fines potentially. I cannot believe that we actually got to a point where access to banking could depend on political acceptability. That is the environment the Biden administration created. And it all happened because of the enormous unchecked power of the financial regulators inside of our government. You've heard us talk about the deep state before. Like, this is on a whole nother level, folks. By the way, I'm assuming that 99% of you listening have never heard of the Office of the Comptroller of the Currency. You probably don't spend your evenings, I don't, reading the FDIC guidance. Like, I'm assuming you're like me and you don't follow every statement issued by the Federal Reserve. You know who does? The banks certainly do, because if not, they're in deep trouble. So when a federal regulator raises a concern, guess who does pay attention? The banks. Because a regulatory warning, that is what triggers examinations and then compliance expenses and then serious consequences for the financial institutions, and the fines are massive when you get it wrong. And what did that do? It created an environment with enormous amount of leverage for the Biden administration to weaponize the regulators, to then weaponize the banks, to then go after anyone they didn't like, including a dude selling a MAGA hat, who then gets shut down. This was not, I want to be clear, regulators, they don't need to issue an explicit order telling a bank to close an account. Not even a warning. Not even a suggestion. All they had to do was have a conversation with the banks about what they described as reputational risk. And that influenced the bank's decisions immediately, because the banks themselves knew that in a highly regulated environment, it wasn't worth having the guy that does the MAGA hat selling it online on some random store to have them go have a colonoscopy by the federal government. And the OCC's findings established that this was a fact. It happened, folks. They proved that the Biden administration made it perfectly clear it was personal. It was personally ordered by the Obama and Biden administration officials. I'll go back to, do you remember the, Miss Producer, was it Lois Lerner? What was the IRS lady's name that, like, well, yeah, Lois Lerner. What, can you Google that real quick and find out what year that was? This reminds me so much of the IRS, when the IRS was like going after anybody that was like, God bless America, that was like, democracy, that was freedom. Remember, this was like the Tea Party years. So that was during Biden's time, or Obama's time. 2013, 2014.

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1: Decided didn't want to do business with Democratic political organizations because their positions were, quote, controversial, and the federal government under a Republican said don't do business with them, right? Wink, wink, nod, nod. This is about freedom. It is about the right to participate in America's financial system, and it shouldn't depend on whether your political moment, your values match with those of a current administration. That is the standard I'm now calling for. Not one standard for conservatives and another standard for liberals. One standard for everybody. It is wrong to financially blacklist a Democrat. It's wrong to financially blacklist a Republican. We don't need this. Now, President Trump, thank the Lord, recognizes this problem. In August of, last year, he signed an executive order directing federal regulators to address political and religious debanking. And that order led to the review we're discussing right now. And then the OCC examined the practices of all the major banks, these nine major banks, it gathered the documents, it evaluated the policies. And today we found out what actually happened. And that is very important. I want to be clear. I'm not saying that banks shouldn't ignore suspicious transactions. I'm not saying a bank must finance a fraudulent business. I'm not saying that criminals should have unrestricted access to the financial system. What I am saying is this. Being a conservative is not a financial crime. Being religious is not a financial crime. Owning a legal firearms business is not a financial crime. Working in fossil fuels is not a financial crime. Supporting Donald Trump, selling a MAGA hat, is not a financial crime. So we need legislation that needs to be written, or we need executive action at the bare minimum to make sure that this can't happen to either side of the political spectrum. That's what we need, folks. You should be able to deposit your money in a bank if you're not breaking the law, and never have to worry about if you choose a certain industry or a certain nonprofit or a certain religious charity. If you're a church, you shouldn't have to worry that you're going to one day, because of your religious positions, that you may not be able to deposit the tithes after church on Sunday. A gun store owner shouldn't have to worry whether the next corporate policy change will threaten his entire business. I lived it. I know it. A young conservative or liberal entrepreneur shouldn't have to worry that a bank's going to deny his financing because he made a political hat that said Kamala for president or Donald Trump for president. We either live in a free society and we allow access to financial services, or we don't live in a free society and we allow the government to weaponize the one thing that every single business, small or large, needs, which is a financial freedom to do their job and to put their money in a bank and have access to credit so they can grow when they need to get a loan. It is that simple. This is not hard. This should be a bipartisan piece of legislation that every senator should vote for and every congressman should vote for. Because your bank account should not come with a political loyalty test. That's it, folks. That is the entire story. So I'll say it again. What we witness in this report is what happens in communist and Marxist societies, where the government weaponizes the private sector to their advantage to pick winners and losers. And that is exactly what Obama and what Biden did, and they got away with it, folks. 1-877-381-3811, 1-877-381-3811. Ben Ferguson filling in for the great one, Mark Levin. We'll be right

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0: It's the Mark Levin Show. Ben Ferguson filling in for the great one. 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And you can also send me your comments on X. I read them all, even the crazies. It is at Ben Ferguson Show on X. Again, at Ben Ferguson Show on X. And if you're on Instagram, a lot of the clips I do play on the show, I put them up there. So you can follow me there, at Ben Ferguson Podcast. And don't forget, I do a podcast every day, the Ben Ferguson Podcast. You can download it wherever you get your podcast. I'd love for you to follow me there as well. All right, let me get to your phone calls. Mr. Producer, where do you want me to go first? Let me go to Tony in Clifton, New Jersey. 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Hi.
1: Hi, Ben. Nice to talk to you. Listen, you know, this is a great topic because I remember with January 6th and the protesters, all those people who were imprisoned, and not even treated like human beings, were kept in jail. And one of the culprits that had to do with their arrest was the Bank of America. And the lawsuit is being filed now. I guess it was earlier this year that could change the tone and the legal implications of what banks are able to disclose. Bank of America gave out information about the consumer's banking, where they were, if they purchased a gun. That was such a gross violation because there was no subpoena and no one even, you know, treated that whole thing with any legal. It was all weaponized, just like the pattern that the Democrat Party has. So that's what I wanted to bring up to you.
0: Yeah, there's what we saw before October or January 6th, and then what we saw after January 6th. And what we really saw after January 6th was a political hit list, specifically on social media in a way we've never seen before, where they were like, we're gonna, I mean, look, they got rid of, I mean, they debanked Trump and it was pure war. They got rid of every business that was around him. They were trying to destroy his life. And they did that. Certainly what we witnessed after the attack on the Capitol, like you're not wrong, but this was going on industry wide from the admin of the Obama administration before Trump got into office. And that is the part that I think people didn't realize.
1: Exactly. We didn't realize it. And now we're hearing that the Biden administration sold all our other people who've done contributions to the Trump administration or the Republican administration. Now they're checking to see who we donate to. You know, this is really egregious, Ben. And I thank you for bringing up the topic. It's just a violation. It's just one other form of getting
0: and it goes back to, and I get frustrated sometimes because I look at, you know, some of the comments that I get on X, and I read one of them earlier, but I get frustrated because there's this mindset that, well, if they did it, then we should do it to them. I don't want it to be done to anyone. I don't want my freedoms to disappear if my party disappears from power. I don't want my bank to call and say, Ben, sorry, El Saeed won an election and we're shutting down your account. Or Barack Obama wins an election or Joe Biden wins an election. And I don't want that to affect a charity or a Christian organization or any organization for that matter. That's not freedom. That is not freedom. It's never been freedom. Ben Ferguson filling in for Mark. We'll be right back.
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1: Welcome back. It is the Mark Levin Show. Ben Ferguson filling in for the great one. It's nice to have you with us tonight. I do want to get to your phone calls, your reaction. We also have to talk about this other very interesting news that based on new whistleblower findings, Jack Smith and the Biden Department of Justice collected personal data of more than a half million Republican donors, voters, and supporters. That is 128 times more than we knew about. Over a half million Americans, we now have learned, were targeted by Jack Smith, and we never would have known without a whistleblower. Chuck Grassley putting this out. I'm going to break that down for you in a moment. In the meantime, though, we've been talking about the debanking news that has come out, and we're learning a lot about it. And this goes back. I will say this. When these stories tie together so well. Chuck Grassley telling you the Biden DOJ collected a massive database. This is a political hit list. A personal information belonging to more than 639 Republican voters, not American, just straight up Republicans and donors and supporters of the Trump administration, all during Jack Smith's Arctic Frost investigation. The records reportedly include 639,000 Republican voters and supporters, 148,000 political donor records, names, addresses, and dates of birth, credit card and financial information, employment and occupation details, political affiliations and donation histories. So Jack Smith said, I'm going to go after you. I mean, this is truly insane. Smith had a spreadsheet, not only with your name and home address. And again, I go back to, like, genuinely let that sink in. But let me just read part of this. If you bought a MAGA hat, okay, this isn't a joke now, this is real. If you bought a MAGA hat between 2021 and 2025, apparently Jack Smith had a spreadsheet with your name and home address on it. Quote, the documents show that Jack Smith's SCO and Biden's Justice Department obtained information on sales of red MAGA hats, including individual buyers, their purchases, and their shipping addresses for home delivery. They say this is in addition to collecting a catalog of Trump campaign products, including these red hats, T-shirts, mugs, and doormats. This further illustrates the extensive scope of irrelevant and personally invasive records that were obtained by Smith, which were shared with FBI agents. The attachments, Trump Save America merchandise, Trump MAGA hat orders, Trump victory call sheets, and data contributions from 2005. When I tell you you don't hate the Biden administration enough, like when you see just how evil these people were, and this is just, it's straight up evil. Straight up evil. That's the only way I can describe it. Straight up evil. You see this in Russia, you see this in China, you see this in third world countries where there's dictators and tyrants. That is where you see it. That is where you see it. I'll go to your phone calls. 1-877-381-3811. Danny in Washington, D.C., welcome. You are on the Mark Levin Show. Hello.
2: Hey, Ben. Thank you for taking my call. I've heard you make a couple of points that fall right in line with my phone call. First of all, any other president that ever served in the District of Columbia that was either voted out of office or termed out, ran away from the city with their hair on fire, yelling like Sam Kinison, what have I done to my life? Joe Biden did not have an administration. It was Obama's third term. And the reason I say that is because Obama never left D.C. Now, whether or not Biden had some dirt on Obama or vice versa, Obama was very much in the ear of Joe Biden. Say the wrong thing, you get capped.
1: Yeah.
2: And that being said, Joe Biden was nothing more than a figurehead. Obama also admitted in his first term, you always pick somebody dumber than you, which is why he took Biden. He told Biden to pick Kamala Harris because she's helpless. But the fact of the matter is, and I'm not trying to throw barbs and arrows of outrageous fortune and everything else, but Joe Biden never had a grip on anything in the 4 years he was doing.
1: And that's where I think this goes back to what happens, the fact that he was not really cognitively there, right? He was not. And that's where so much of this, I think, happened, where people are like, hey, we can do whatever we want, right? Like, we can do whatever we want to do because the president doesn't know what's happening. There's a massive cognitive decline. And so I go back. We still don't actually know who the president was. I do think we know a little bit more about, like, how the White House actually worked at the time. And what I mean by that was, I think what we've kind of witnessed is that there was a lot of people that were acting as if they were the president. Does that make sense?
2: And yes, it does. And Joe Biden, even in the 2020 debates, was showing extreme signs of cognitive depression. And the thing is, I'm not picking on him, and I want to tell you why. I watched Alzheimer's consume my mother, and I watched a variant of Alzheimer's consume my brother, who passed away a few weeks ago from what they call frontotemporal dementia. And he's only 18 months older than me, but I've got a memory. He didn't know who anybody was. And the thing is, Obama stuck around to make sure Biden didn't step out of line. Those two, O'Biden and Harris, were nothing more than a figurehead. And he ran his gig. And, you know, it's just Donald Trump. I'm not a Republican. I will tell you that. I'm not a Democrat either. God forbid. I'm independent. Donald Trump said during the 2024 campaign, listen, we're going to reverse a lot of the stuff that happened over the last 4 years, and it's going to be painful.
1: Yeah.
2: But when I leave office, it will all be better. And everybody seems to have forgotten that. And it's ridiculous.
1: I agree with you there. Danny, I appreciate the phone call. Thank you, sir. It's good to talk to you. 1-877-381-3811. Let me go to Dale and Glenel. Welcome. You're on the Mark Levin Show. Hi.
3: Hi. I think maybe since I wear that red hat, let's call me Bob for the moment.
1: Yeah, right. I bought one of those hats, too, with a credit card, so I'm obviously on the list now.
3: Well, I use cash, as long as we can still use that. This has got to be communism in its finest, and it's just 100% through and through the Democratic Party when you have this going on. I mean, I thought when the Trump sign was ripped off the tailgate of my pickup and thrown in the street, or when letters to the editor were rejected, that was silencing a certain group. But I was laughed at. You talk about your crazies. I was laughed at as a crazy when I was talking back when Trump was claiming he's being debanked. And they just said it wasn't possible. It's ridiculous to think that can happen. And we're at a point that government no longer deserves its immunity in so many places. They need to do something, that's for sure.
1: Yeah, I think there's a couple things here. This is straight up what communism looks like. You go after your political opponents, you silence them, you shut down their businesses. That is what happened under the Obama years. It's certainly what happened under the Biden years. I mean, I made a living off of Facebook, and I spoke about the threat It was during COVID. I was at CPAC. I went on stage. It was on TV then. And I spoke about the threat to conservatives and social media. I got on a plane and I landed and I had like 22 Facebook violations. And I opened my case like, you've been demonetized. I would normally go on Facebook and do my show and I'd have 20,000 to 30,000 people watching live. Almost every show I did would reach millions in views. And the next day it was like 800 people could see it total. I'd have 9 people watching. They put me out of business all because somebody saw what I said, sent my name to Facebook and said, we need you to throttle this guy, shut him down. And so the quote fact checkers, they went back 5, 6, 7 years and started just randomly dinging posts with misinformation or partially untrue or partial disinformation. And you could, when you fought it, you would appeal them. And every time you get denied, like every single time you would get denied. And I had to literally figure out a way to make a living again for my family because of one speech at CPAC that cost me hundreds of thousands of dollars, which then turned in from now to then, millions of dollars well over a million because it was so many years ago now. And I had to figure out how to survive. That is what happens in third world countries. That's what happens in communist countries. That's what happens when dictators take over. And then if you debank the way that was described, well, there you go, right? You just debank, game over, we're done.
3: Frightening, and it's an abomination for the people who will actually use that tactic and use that tool. I was going to say I was hit by hit-and-run drunk driver and broke my back, and I had the chance to represent OWI folks, and I elected not to because I couldn't have my heart in it. But I never went after taverns to try and debank them, not let them get done, or other attorneys who basically were going to, you know, step up for those folks. And they're silencing a whole category, and you have got the best example in what happened to you.
1: Yeah, well, you want to talk about a scary day? You got young kids, you're taking care of family, you built this following. By the way, I was in business, as I would describe with Facebook at the time. We had spent money growing the page to 1.3 or 4 million. It was a business. I was running a business. I was in business. And Facebook would say, hey, if you share this post and then you boost it, right? You pay money. And you post this and then you post this and we're in business together, right? So you're making money and you're spending money to grow your business on Facebook, which was again, my show. And then we spent hundreds and probably well over $1 million. If I went back and looked at all the receipts, well over a million. Promoting and growing this business that in one second would disappear. So the person I'm in business with just said, because of the political pressure of the people in charge, we think you're too valuable. The conservative movement, we're going to make it where what you post disappears. And they did it. And it was real. And this is how they destroy people's lives. 1-877-381-3811. Ben Ferguson filling in for the great one. We'll be right back.
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0: 250 years ago, the American Revolution transformed 13 British colonies into an independent nation. 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
1: Just pathetic.
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0: Welcome back. It is the Mark Levin Show. Ben Ferguson with you. And if you just joined us tonight, God, we've been talking about a lot of things. Debanking, one of them. Also, the latest report. I'm gonna go deep into this coming up. This spying Jack Smith did in the Biden Justice Department on people that bought red MAGA hats. They had a database if you bought a red MAGA hat, if you bought a Trump red shirt, a T-shirt, a mug, a doormat. And this, again, shows the massive scope of the abuse of power using irrelevant and personally invasive records to obtain this information about us, which was then literally shared with FBI agents. If you bought something from Trump Save America merchandise or Trump MAGA hats or Trump Victory, yeah, you're on the list in 2005. And we only know about this because of a whistleblower. I'm going to explain all this to you coming up in the next hour. But in the meantime, let me get to your phone calls. Let me go to Dominic in Virginia. Welcome. You're on the Mark Levin Show. Ben Ferguson with you. Hi.
1: Hey, Ben. Honor to speak to you, sir.
0: Great to chat with you as well. Thank you for listening.
1: So I mentioned to Mr. Kohlscreener that Janet Yellen was pushing cashless. This is the ultimate debanking. I'm a retired engineer. If the Democrats or the Republicans, God forbid, get control of your banking information and can stop you from spending money based on your political profile, we're screwed.
0: Yeah, it's also, I think, the reason why I really do. I think it is part of the reason why so many people are into crypto and so many people are into gold and silver. Because if your credit card stops working, I mean, I don't know about you. I don't carry cash. Do you?
1: I carry a little bit for that reason, where I go somewhere and the internet's down and or there's bandwidth problems in some of the places in the middle of the country. But Janet Yellen, personally, under both Obama and Biden, pushed cashless. And she pushed it internationally. Now, you know, on your IRS tax form, you have to declare if you had crypto. I don't trust anybody from the deep state that's left over in the Democratic Party working for the IRS. And I'm talking about GS-13s, 14s, and 15s that are now ensconced in this organization, just waiting for the likes of Kamala Harris or some other left-wing knucklehead getting in charge and being in the White House. This is scary.
0: Yeah, I do think it's scary. I also think that it's just now a reality. And I believe that Democrats will do this again. They will debank anybody they want to. They will shut you down on social media the way I described it a moment ago. And you know what's crazy? I mean, I've dealt with both. I've dealt with being deplatformed, and my entire career being shut down after partnering with Facebook, after they came to us and said, hey, we want you to do your show on Facebook, and hey, we're going to put it out there, and hey, it's going to, I mean, when you could go live and you get 20, 30,000 people watching you instantly and every video go to 2, 3, 4 million, that's amazing, right? Like you're building a business, and we invested heavy to grow that business. I use capital. It was like, all right, well, what do we earn? Great. Let's put it back in there. Let's keep growing it. We were in a partnership until we weren't, and there was no recourse. There was no way for me to ever get it back. No way at all. That and they designed it that way. And then I was debanked. I'm a twofer now. It's real, folks. They want to destroy us all. Hour three coming up. We'll be right back.
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9: Stop number two underway. I'm Lisa Lucera, Fox News.
10: Hello, Montana. We love you, Montana.
9: President Trump continues his campaign stops in deep red states.
10: We're going to elect a true American patriot, a fantastic man, a great guy, Aaron Flint, to Congress. He's going to Congress to be a warrior.
9: The president again urging the crowd to vote as if he's on the ballot. He easily won the state 2 years ago. Earlier, the president made a stop in Bullhead, Arizona, in support of Congressman Andy Biggs, who's hoping to defeat incumbent Katie Hobbs in the governor's race. The latest Fox News poll breaks down how different groups feel about the political parties ahead of the midterms.
11: Party loyalty is still high. 98% of Democrats say they support Democratic candidates. 94% of Republicans say they support their candidates. But when it comes to independents, 62% say they're going blue. 6 in 10 voters under the age of 45 say they favor Democrats, as do nearly 7 in 10 Hispanics. Republicans' biggest support comes from white evangelical voters, military veterans, and people who regularly attend religious services. Still, overall, voters prefer the Democratic candidate over the Republican by 9 points.
9: Fox's Jessica Rosenthal, the Trump administration threatening California with possible legal action over a claim non-citizens receive mail-in ballots.
12: The DOJ giving the state 48 hours to determine the citizenship status of individuals whose names are listed on a password-protected thumb drive. For individuals whose citizenship cannot be verified, the DOJ is asking elections officials to segregate, not cancel, their ballots until their status can be determined. California Attorney General Rob Bonta has previously said, despite legal threats from the government, voting procedures remain fully secure and unchanged.
9: Fox's Christian Goodwin in Los Angeles. Inflation worsened last month to 3.7%, according to the Labor Department. That's up from 3.4% in August. 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
4: Welcome. It is the Mark Levin Show. Ben Ferguson filling in for the great one. It is nice to have you with us wherever you are around the country. We've got a lot to chat about tonight. And if you want to get in touch with me, you can always call 877-381-3811. And you can follow me on X. By the way, how many of you are on X right now? If you're on there, follow me real quick. I just want to see what the population looks like. You can follow me at Ben Ferguson Show. All right, let's get to this story that is broken from Chuck Grassley. I want you to imagine something for me. I want you to imagine going to work. 99% of you are hardworking Americans listening to me. You pay your taxes, you follow the law, you raise your family, and you basically, you know, mind your own business. One day you decide, you know what, I like this guy by the name of Donald Trump, and I want to help him get elected because I like what he's saying and I like that he's America first. And so you decide to donate $5. Maybe you go big, you donate $20. Or maybe it's just you decide, I'm going to buy a red Make America Great Again hat. Now, maybe you purchase a Trump campaign t-shirt as well. Now, have you committed a crime by doing that? No. Did you threaten anybody? No. Have you done anything illegal? No. You just decided to buy a hat that says Make America Great Again, or a shirt, or a mug. What did you do? Legally, you exercised your constitutional right to participate in American politics in an American election. Fast forward to what we've now learned from a whistleblower. Imagine right now, and many of you may be finding this out right now, that your name, that your address, that your occupation, that your political affiliation, your donation history, and potentially, we're being told now, other personal financial information has now ended up in records obtained by federal prosecutors investigating Donald Trump. Ladies and gentlemen, that's exactly what's unfolding in Washington right now. The numbers we're being told is not like a couple of us. Like, I am for sure that the number of people that are listening to me right now, there is a significant number of you listening that are in the list I'm now telling you about, because the numbers are staggering. 639,000 that we know of. Let me say that again. 639,000 Republican donors, Republican voters, and Trump supporters were caught up in the weaponization of our government. Now, let me also be clear. That's the minimum number of people whose information was included in records obtained by Jack Smith's office and the Biden Justice Department, according to this new explosive whistleblower findings that have been released by Senator Chuck Grassley. That's more than 500,000 Americans. And here's what makes this story even more significant. Just 2 weeks ago, we were talking about 4,782 donors that donor checks that were obtained by Smith's investigators. So if you wrote a check to Donald Trump for president, 4,782 donors checks were obtained by Smith in his investigation, quote unquote. Now, that number has exploded. Grassley's committee has disclosed information involving at least 639,000 people, and that could be getting even bigger. It raises a question that every American should want answered, by the way. Why on earth did a federal criminal investigation involving Donald Trump need so much information about ordinary Americans who supported Donald Trump? The whistleblower, and let me just start with the breaking news. Chuck Grassley is the chairman of the Senate Judiciary Committee. He announced today that new whistleblower information reveals the scope of personal data obtained during the Arctic Frost investigation. Now, Arctic Frost, you may remember, was the FBI investigation that eventually became part of Jack Smith's special counsel investigation of Donald Trump's efforts, they claim, to overturn the 2020 elections. According to Grassley, subpoena returns reviewed by his committee contained information concerning at least, at a minimum, 639,000 Republican donors, not Democrats, and independent Republican donors, voters, and supporters. This wasn't simply a list of major political donors writing million-dollar checks, either. The records include information about people making very small contributions. That would be you and me. Some donors were as little as $1 got you on the FBI list. Somebody donated a dollar to a political campaign, and then the information about that donation ends up in material obtained by federal investigators, by the FBI. And the records weren't limited to names and donation amounts either, we're now being told, because of the whistleblower. According to Grassley, they included information such as your home addresses, your dates of birth, your occupations, even your employers, and then your political registration, and then all of your political donation histories that, of course, involve Donald Trump and other conservatives. It gets even worse. Some records included partial credit card information. Grassley says the records included information about people purchasing Trump campaign merchandise. We're talking about MAGA red hats. We're talking about campaign t-shirts. We're talking about MAGA mugs. We're talking about other campaign products that were offered. Now, why was information about people buying political merchandise included in the material that federal prosecutors obtained? And what was the investigative purpose? Was it to terrify Americans or put us on political hit lists? Was it to make us fearful to ever give a donation again to a Republican or conservative candidate? And then there's the other question. How was this information used, folks? And who determined what the government needed it for? Those are all questions the Justice Department should be able to answer, by the way. Now, the number that changes the story is also another part of this. This has changed a lot in the last few days. Because you just go back to September the 29th, and that's when Grassley said that Smith's team had obtained at least 4,782 checks from people who donated to Trump and Republican-aligned organizations. So it didn't even have to be Trump. It was just if you went and gave a check to a Republican-aligned organization, apparently that was enough to get your information into an investigation with the FBI. Now, we also learned the scope of this. Those checks came from donors across all 50 states. And personal checks also contain extremely sensitive financial information, right? Bank account numbers,

0: There's the headline, then there's the story behind it. 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
1: They say involved alleged efforts to overturn the 2020 election. So that goes back to this question. If the investigation was about Donald Trump in 2020, why were you going back and getting donor information all the way back to 2005 unless you were putting together a political hit list, a political enemies list? The other question is, what was the investigative jurisdiction for even obtaining donor information going back 15 years before the election that was at the center of this case? You understand why this was actually not about Donald Trump. This was about who do we hate and who do we want to go after and who's been giving money to Republicans since 2005. 15 years earlier, folks. 15 years. Now, let's also remember how we got here. When did this investigation begin? It began after the 2020 presidential election. The FBI was weaponized. It began investigating what they said were efforts by Trump and his allies to overturn the election results. That investigation had the name Arctic Frost. In November of 2022, you had the Attorney General Merrick Garland who appointed Jack Smith as the special counsel. You may remember that. This is to make sure that Donald Trump was never able to run for office and win or become the president again, even though he is right now, which is amazing, the best part of this story. Now, Smith brought federal criminal charges against Trump. Trump denied wrongdoing, challenged the prosecution. Smith maintained his investigation, quote, focused on alleged criminal conduct, not political beliefs. We now know that's a lie. The government had a, quote, legitimate responsibility, he claimed, to investigate potential crimes. Really? Because that's not what they were doing now based on the whistleblower's reporting. You had a government that investigated a political opponent to make sure they could take out that political opponent so that political opponent could never be president again. That's what they were doing. And what they decided to do with that was say, hey, not only are we going after Donald Trump, let's go after the supporters. Because apparently, if you're a supporter of Donald Trump, you have no constitutional rights. You have no right to donate. You have no right to volunteer. You have no right to purchase campaign merchandise. You have no right to associate with any political organization connected to Donald Trump. But you have to understand, it wasn't even about Donald Trump. They went back to 2005 because it was about coming after you, not just Donald Trump. They wanted to make sure that you didn't have the right to participate in the political process without being treated as a criminal suspect simply because of your political beliefs. That is why the scope of these subpoenas matter. And let's also go back to what Jack Smith admitted. Jack Smith has already been questioned about his team's collection of donor information. During a Senate Judiciary Committee hearing September the 29th, Grassley pressed Smith about the financial records obtained during the investigation. And Smith acknowledged his team acquired financial information. He also defended the subpoenas as part of a, quote, criminal investigation. And he explained that he could not recall every subpoena issued by his team. Now, here's the distinction that you need to understand. Smith acknowledgement confirms that investigators obtained financial information. That is important because you have a guy that says, well, there was the existence of a criminal investigation and therefore it automatically justifies every request for information. No, it doesn't. And that's why Grassley's question matters now more than ever, because how do you get a 2020 investigation that goes to Donald Trump that somehow goes all the way back to 2005 donor information, a decade before Donald Trump even announced he was running for president when he was a Democrat? That doesn't make any sense. Why were they obtaining donor databases, entire databases, that contain information about people like you and I with no apparent connection to the alleged offense or crime they claim that they were investigating? That is why, like, these requests were clearly politically motivated. The Justice Department, by the way, did not take steps to protect information belonging to people who were not suspects. Because the 600 plus thousand people that they got this information on, like,

0: If you gave a political donation in 05, you clearly were not a suspect. Or 06 or 07 or 08 or 9 or 10 or 11 or 12 or 13 or 14. Or 15, for that matter. Or 16 or 17, because this was supposed to be at about the overturning of election in 2020. So why would they need my information or your information if you bought a MAGA hat in 2015 or 16 or 17 or 18 or 19, unless you were making a political enemies list? That is the question that you should be asking right now. And this is a question that not only raises serious privacy questions, but Americans deserve to know what happened with this information after they got it. Now, I want to go back to the campaign merchandise for a second. Why is buying a MAGA hat putting me on an FBI list? We're going to talk more about that coming up in a minute. 877-381-3811. 877-381-3811. Ben Ferguson filling in for the great one, Mark Levin. We'll be right back.
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8: 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Reuters Institute says we're now one of the top news brands in the nation. 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

0: Is the Mark Levin Show. Ben Ferguson filling in for the great one. 877-381-3811 is the number. I want to get back to Senator Chuck Grassley, this whistleblower, talking about how so many of us were spied on and our information was weaponized and used for a political enemies list. Let me go back to the campaign merchandise real quick. I think this is one of the details that will really resonate with so many Americans. You buying a MAGA hat, you order online, you pay for it, you wear it to a rally, and that should be, right, in theory, the end of the story. You're not involved in any alleged criminal conspiracy. You're not coordinating with political operatives. You're not accused of breaking the law. You're simply supporting a presidential candidate and a former president. Yet information about campaign merchandise purchasers was included in the records obtained by the investigators of the DOJ, the FBI. Why? Grassley's committee identified merchandise purchase information in the subpoena returns. And that leads us to a very basic question. What connection did these purchases have to the alleged crimes being investigated that, by the way, we now know were bogus, which was Donald Trump tried to overthrow the you know, and steal an election, right? Like that's what they were claiming they were investigating. So how is it that if you bought a hat, how is it that me buying that hat put me on a list? This sinks to high heavens, folks. High heavens. Ben Ferguson, filling in for Mark Levin. Don't forget, grab my podcast as well. I do it each and every day. You can grab it, the Ben Ferguson Podcast. You can send me your comments during the break on X, Ben Ferguson Show. We'll be right back.
1: Folks, I believe America is under assault, not from some foreign enemy, but from within. 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
2: Welcome back. It is the Mark Levin Show. Ben Ferguson filling in for the great one. Good to have you with us. And I want to get to your phone calls tonight. The number, 1-877-381-3811. We are learning more about the weaponization of our government at the hands of Jack Smith and the DOJ. And what we're, again, what we're learning is that not only did Merrick Garland know about this, but he sanctioned it. Smith's office, we're being told, operated within the Justice Department, and the records were obtained during that investigation. And so you now have to ask yourself this question. How much did senior Justice Department officials understand how extensive the information requests were, that if you gave $1 to Trump, you're on the list? If you bought a MAGA hat, you're on the list. I have no doubt, by the way, that officials were aware that these records include information concerning hundreds of thousands of Republican donors and supporters going back to 2005, which was 15 years before the accusations that Trump was trying to overturn and overthrow the will of the people in election 2020 happened. 15 years earlier, you need my information? Give me a break. 15 years earlier. Like, I mean this, like, seriously, screw you. That's the only way I know how to say it. It's not just insane, it's disgusting. It's not surprising, but it's disgusting. Let me go to your phone calls. See what you think about all of this. 1-877-381-3811. 1-877-381-3811. Where do you want me to go first, Mr. Producer? Let me go to Larry. Welcome. You are on the Mark Levin Show. How are you?
3: Hi, Ben. I'm kind of an old geezer. Back in 1972, we had this big hullabaloo, or whatever you want to call it, kerfuffle. It was called Watergate. Well, Watergate compared to this Jack Smith foolishness sounds like a Sunday school picnic to me. I don't understand why all these Democrats aren't taking cover, because to me, all the Republicans back after 1972, if you were a Republican, why, you were scared to even say it, you know, and now the Democrats are, actually, I think they're more communists than they are anything, but it amazes me how they always get a pass, and this Jack Smith, he just looked like a weasel. I told my kids, well, they're in their 50s now, but I told them, I said, this guy is no good. As soon as I saw him, I said, he's no good. And I hate to be right about things like that, but I was.
2: Well, this guy, Jack Smith, clearly weaponized and enjoyed every moment of what I would describe as psychotic narcissism, where it is I get to decide who should survive and who shouldn't. That is really concerning. And the fact that he was given this much power at the highest levels of our government is also another part of this equation.
3: Do you recall G. Gordon Liddy?
2: Yeah.
3: He served time for less than that.
2: Far less. I mean, Watergate compared to what we're describing right now is child's play. And by the way, I also think that Watergate is really an important part of history, and it was an abuse of power, and people should be held accountable. I'm not undermining that. I'm saying if you think that Watergate was bad, and I believe that it was, then the level of outrage that you should have right now is at a level that, I mean, what are we doing here? Right? Like, what are we doing here if this is now how the government can operate? What are we doing? 1-877-381-3811. Let me go to Dave, line two. Welcome. You're on the Mark Levin Show. Hi.
4: Hello, Ben. Thanks for taking my call.
2: Absolutely. Go ahead.
4: We got a fella down here. He had a FFL and a gun shop and pawn shop in Brooksville, Florida, and the Sun Bank debanked him. SunTrust, it was called, SunTrust. It used to be called SunBank. They keep changing the name. And it was, this is even before Trump got elected. This is, I'm going to say, in 14 or 15. And it was just so bizarre, but he made it very public. Now he's a county commissioner, and his name is Steve Champion. And I think he's the chairman of the board of county commissioners. He's really a straight-up guy. His business is totally legit, but SunTrust debanked him because he had a gun shop.
2: Yeah, well, and this goes back to the big banks, and then the mid-level banks were all clearly given the same guidance. If these are the areas that you need to be paying attention to, and it can cause you problems if you do business in these sectors. And whether it's, and again, this was not the banks, because now we understand how many banks were involved. This was a policy driven by Washington. It was a policy driven by the regulators that we're telling you who you can and cannot do business with. So really, really pay close attention. And they said, okay. We understand.
4: Well, it even gets worse, because as I was listening, wait, on the, still there?
2: Yeah, no, I'm here. Go ahead.
4: Okay, it was on the while I was on the call waiting, I remembered my mentor and his wife, who are both deceased now. They're up in upstate New York. He was a professor at Rensselaer Polytechnic Institute. In fact, a professor emeritus, and his wife. They were both members of the Tea Party, Tax Enough Already. And as soon as they filed, they had donated to that outfit, the TEA, they got audited. They got the full colonoscopy from the IRS.
2: Yeah. Well, and this goes back to Lois Lerner in the IRS. If you used words like freedom or democracy or anything that was Tea Party related, you could have the IRS come down on you as well. Like that was a part of what they did. That was a part of the MO. And so when you see it that way, and now we understand just how much the government was weaponized against us, how do you stop it from happening again? Well, I think exposing it at this level. I believe, by the way, that there should be accountability not only for Merrick Garland, but also there should be accountability for Jack Smith in the way that they went back all the way to 2005. There is no way that you can tell me that you needed to go back to 2005, 15 years before 2020, which you're claiming that is when the crime took place, where Donald Trump tried to steal an election. Right? I mean, that's what they said. Okay? Like that's what they said. There is no way. I mean, there is no way you can tell me you need to go back that far. 15 years earlier, that is absurd on so many different levels. And the only reason why you do that is if you're trying to abuse your power. And the only reason why you would collect this much data is if you were putting together a political hit list. Because that's what this is. It's a political hit list. It's a who gives money, who do we not like, here's their addresses, let's make this pretty darn threatening to them, and watch what happens. And that's what they did. It happened. It's not like, did it happen? Are we not sure it happened? Maybe it happened. Maybe it didn't happen. No. It happened. It absolutely happened. 1-877-381-3811. Let me go to Kim, line 3 in Dallas. Welcome. You are on the Mark Levin Show. Ben Ferguson with you. Hello.
1: Hey, Ben. Let's see what's going on in Hollywood and Washington and that type of thing. It had to do with pedophilia. And anyway, when I would post it on Facebook just to give somebody, you know, the website so that they could watch it, Facebook would rip it off and say it went against their community standards.
2: Yeah.
1: And
2: by the way, we all dealt with this. I would post something up there against Joe Biden or Barack Obama or Jack Smith or about Republicans getting silenced, and they'd be like, oh, well, this is against community standards. And you're like, what do you mean it's against community standards? Like, I'm posting an actual article, an article that is not against community standards. It didn't matter, folks. Like, it was a way. I go back to CPAC, and I spoke against a warning, a concern about the power of big tech, and whoever was watching it said, silence that guy. And by the time I landed, my entire face, like everything that I had built, the audience I'd built and spent years building it and spending money promoting and being in business, growing my business with Facebook on a platform where they told me to do it. And we had like human beings we talked to at Facebook on a regular basis, like every week. And I called them like, dude, what's going on? Like, man, we don't know. I don't know. Like, I can't help you. And then they went silent. And then there's people we had emails. And what happened? It went silent. Like, that no one would respond. It was like, you're on an island. Good luck. Glad you spent your money with us. Glad you built something. Now it's pretty much worthless. That was the other part of it is like, if a big tree falls in the forest and no one, right, is there, did it make a sound? Well, it doesn't matter if you have a million people or 5 million or 20 million on Facebook. If no one can see what you're posting and see when you're doing Facebook Lives, does it matter? Now, luckily, things have changed a lot since then. I do want to be clear about that. Okay, a lot has changed. But overall, it still goes back to the principled point. There was the silencing, I mean the silencing of conservatives. And the government was putting together the hit list, and now it's the same thing that we're looking at now. Ben Ferguson, filling in for the great one, Mark Levin, 1-877-381-3811. We'll be right back.
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1: 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But listen anyway. They know they're probably wrong. Mark Levin is on the radio.

0: Show. Ben Ferguson filling in for the great one. It has just been so much fun to be with you today and yesterday. I also just want to say I'd love to keep up with you. You can follow me on X at Ben Ferguson Show. And I do two different podcasts. The Ben Ferguson podcast, I also do one that's really cool each morning. It's about 10 to 12 minutes long. It is called the 47 Morning Update. And I give you the latest breaking news coming out of the administration of this White House. So if you want to grab those, it would be an honor to stay with you and connected that way. I want to get back to some of your phone calls. The number 1-877-381-3811. Let me go to Eric in Bozeman, Montana. You are on the Mark Levin Show. Ben Ferguson with you. Hi.
1: Hey, good evening. Great show. The question of what happened with this information that Jack Smith collected. I guarantee you somebody made a copy and then they made copies of the copy so nobody realizes how many copies were made. You get online and, you know, I love trolling some of these liberals, these activists, and responding to them and just giving them facts and make their heads explode. But after a while, some of them will come back at you of, well, you just wait until we get in office and Trump ain't there to protect you. We know who you guys are and we're coming after you.
0: Well, and how do you combat that, right? That's another part of this. How do you combat that enemies list that is already there, that's already been made, and what does that enemies list look like moving forward?
1: And who has it at the state level? How many Democrat operatives at the state level have it? And when these communists get in charge, what do communists usually do with their enemy list?
0: They go after you to silence you. It's not hard, folks. It's every time. They go after you to destroy you. It's the same thing they did to Donald Trump. And this is my warning that I kept saying over and over again. If they'll do it to a former president, to a president of the United States of America, they will do it to you too. They will come after you. They will try to destroy your life. They try to bankrupt the president. They try to put him in jail. Not only they try to bankrupt the president, they also tried to go after his family. And look at Hakeem Jeffries and what he just said on this week. I think it was last week on Meet the Press. There's a hit list. If they gain control in the House, they've already said they'll impeach Donald Trump again. They will investigate his family. They will go after his political allies and his cabinet members. And his cabinet members. So this isn't just going after the president. This is now going after the vice president. This is about going after every cabinet member. This is about going after, they've already said, former cabinet members. They're going to go after ambassadors. They're going to go after former ambassadors. They are going to go after it all, every bit of it. And why wouldn't they, right? They've already said there is no line that they will not cross, including if you bought a MAGA hat to put you on the FBI's list. No line they won't cross, folks. No line. 1-877-381-3811. Let me go to Larry in Georgia. Line 2, you're on the Mark Levin Show. Hi.
2: Just like you just said, there's no line they won't cross. And that's why Trump and his people need to go hard at these people and make them pay. You have to. If you don't, there's no chance for this whole society. And I'm an old guy, you know. I just worry about it for my grandkids, you know. But
0: yeah, I want to say it differently. I don't want to make them pay because that sounds like we're going after political enemies. What I do want to do is I want there to be accountability for abuse of power. Like if Jack Smith broke a law, I want Jack Smith to be held accountable for breaking that law. If Merrick Garland broke a law, I want there to be accountability for Merrick Garland breaking that law. I do not want to go after my, quote, political enemies the way that they do it, right? That is not what I want to have happen here at all. I want there to be accountability for abuse of power, and I think what we're witnessing and what just came out from these whistleblowers was abuse, deliberate, clear abuse of power. And if there is an accountability for abuse of power, then when Democrats get back in charge again, they're going to do it all over again because they say there is no repercussions for our actions. That is the part that we have to hit home, is that either you play by the rules, and if you don't, you get caught and you're in deep trouble. And if you don't play by the rules, I mean, if there's no repercussions, then they'll never stop doing this in the future. All right. God bless you guys. It's been an honor being with you. Mark will be back with you in a few days. God bless America. I'll see you on the podcast. Download the Ben Ferguson podcast as well, and I'll see you back here again soon.
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10: Making his case in the West. I'm Lisa Lucera, Fox News. President Trump wrapping up the second of two campaign stops tonight in Montana, where he told supporters if Democrats take the House and Senate, we would go back to what he called the dark ages of America.
11: The proud people of Montana will never let that happen, please. Never. We will fight, fight, fight, and we will win, win, win.
10: The president was in Montana to campaign for congressional candidate Aaron Flint. Earlier, he was in Arizona in support of Andy Biggs. The congressman is facing incumbent Katie Hobbs in the race for governor. The latest Fox News poll finds the economy top of mind for voters, who are signaling more support for Democrats than Republicans ahead of the midterms.
12: The Fox poll finds two-thirds of voters are dissatisfied with the direction of the country, and a little more than a quarter think the economy is good or fair. Just under half say their finances are worse than they were 2 years ago, and 6 in 10 voters say the cost of living is the top economic issue. This is all translating into tough news for the GOP. President Trump's approval rating is at a new low in the Fox poll at 36%. And when broken down by issue, the president is underwater on approval of his handling of almost everything except the border, with 77% disapproving of his handling of inflation. Voters prefer the Democratic congressional candidate over the Republican by 9 points, and Democrats are more interested in midterms than Republicans also by 9 points.
10: Fox's Jessica Rosenthal. Police in a Chicago suburb have arrested a 19-year-old man they say was plotting a mass shooting at a Hindu place of worship. Alexandros Paparakis faces felony charges of making a terrorist threat and unlawfully possessing weapons. Investigators say he planned to target the largest Hindu temple in Aurora, Illinois, but the exact location remains under investigation. It's not immediately clear if Paparakis has a lawyer. 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
10: An update on the Pope's health as he recovers from lung cancer surgery.
24: Leo XIV is eating regularly and has already begun walking and doing respiratory exercises. That from his two doctors who have provided new information following yesterday's operation. They say blood tests and an X-ray have confirmed a normal post-operative recovery. A growth on the Pope's lung discovered in a routine checkup turned out to be cancer. Surgeons removed part of Leo's right lung, but we're still waiting to hear whether tests show if the cancerous cells were contained or had already spread. Jonathan Savage, Fox News.
10: The Justice Department threatening California with possible legal action over what it says are non-citizens believed to have received mail-in ballots for the midterms. The acting deputy attorney general has sent a letter to California's Secretary of State saying they have 48 hours to review the list. The Los Angeles County Registrar says his office is reviewing the demand with the Secretary of State and State Attorney General. An NFL player, once considered a star, receives a mixed verdict in a civil case against him.
25: A jury in Miami finding former Dolphins wide receiver Tyreek Hill liable for two counts of battery, but not liable for the eight remaining claims made by his estranged wife. After 4 hours of deliberations, the jury awarding Laquita Vaccaro $500,000 in compensatory damages, but denying her claims for punitive damages. The week-long civil trial involved numerous allegations of physical and verbal abuse committed by Hill toward Vaccaro. Hill, who played for the Chiefs and the Dolphins, is currently a free agent. Frank Lanza, Fox News.
10: For the first time in 25 years, there's a new type of sunscreen available. The FDA approved the chemical ingredient BEMT back in June. Dermatologists say it offers broad protection without the cosmetic downsides of older ingredients. I'm Lisa Lacera. This is Fox News.
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1: 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Hey, how are you? My name is Chris Hand. The show's brought to you by our friends at Better Water. We've been talking midterm elections. 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But, if you can't make it, that's okay, too. 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Share the show with your friends. I feel a little, I don't know. Did you feel the energy shift during the commercial break?
2: Yeah, it gave off some weird vibes. What's going on?
1: Matt Van Epps sent me a text during that last break.
2: You guys on
1: Congressman,
2: texting basis?
1: We're buds. We're pals. Congressman Matt Van Epps texted me.
2: What'd he say?
1: He texted me a winking face emoji. I said, whoa, Matt, chill.
2: What for?
1: I said, whoa. No, so he said, Matt Van Epps is only 43. Winky face emoji. As I was saying earlier, like, we got young guys coming in. Like, we're already watching it happen. And I mentioned J.D. Vance. I mentioned Brandon Gill. I said, Byron Donalds, he's going to be the governor of Florida. He's only 47. Like, that's relatively young. And then, yeah, Matt texts me. Said, Matt Van Epps is only 43.
2: Say, hey, by the way.
1: Wink. I like Van Epps. I do. He's hilarious. He also said, we're working to get young Republicans, college Republicans, TPUSA, et cetera, involved and energized. We will keep building the coalition and momentum. Would love to discuss when on the show next. Yeah, I don't know. We have to be also honest with ourselves that those organizations, the clout isn't as strong as it once was. And it's because of the decisions that have been made, and full disclosure, the decisions that have been made by this administration. It's the war in Iran, and it's the high gas prices. We have record low home ownership in this country for American citizens under 35. There's some crazy stuff happening. And these kids are not happy about it. And these kids were promised no new wars and a booming economy. And they feel like they're stuck here 2 years later, and they're like, this isn't what you sold me. I love all those organizations. Don't get me wrong. I think that they're very, very important, but I think that we would be kidding ourselves if we said the younger guys, and I'm talking like, how would you consider young? Like I'm saying like 18 to 30.
2: Yeah.
1: You know, like that's really the meat and potatoes of it. There's some outliers there, you know, older, as well.
2: You can't be, if you're not old enough to be president.
1: But if we're talking about voting blocks, it's the crowd that's not old enough to be president. That's a good way to put it. They're walking away and they're getting blackpilled and they're doomered, and that's who you need to win back. And I don't know if the Young Republicans organization or TPUSA is going to be able to do the same thing that they did back in 2024. I mean, that was like a perfect storm. It was lightning in a bottle, in so many different pieces of lightning, like several lightning strikes in a bottle. I mean, you think about how we were going into that with the mugshot, and it was like, who thought it would be crazier than the mugshot? Then he gets shot in the ear, and we're like, who thinks that it's going to get crazier than that? And then it's like the moment where RFK walks on stage, and like we could feel that tent growing. I mean, you do have to realize, like, that was an unprecedented thing that was happening at that moment in time.
2: So many different shifts. Like, just out of nowhere.
1: It was crazy. The debate, Biden dropping out, Kamala being in. I mean, like, we could talk about how crazy it was, and we don't even have to mention the Democrat side. Isn't that wild?
2: Yeah.
1: I don't know if anything like that will ever happen again. I don't know. It was a once-in-a-lifetime thing. But we have to win back these voters who were made big promises and felt like they have been given the shaft before. Before we get to another moment like that.
2: Ignored and used and abused.
1: Yep. John is on the line, and he disagreed with me in my conversation with the caller earlier. We were talking on the text line. I said, just call in, man. And he called in. Thanks for the call, John. What's up?
5: Hey, yeah, you actually just made a really good case for me. I'm 31, and I don't think being told those and vote for someone like Marsha, who's just, in my opinion, a terrible candidate, is going to do anything to win back voters like me. I think the better message would be to vote your conscience and let the chips fall where they lie. I think Tennessee's a conservative of enough state to, A, not elect Jerry Green. B.
1: Oh, you there?
5: I think that with the state legislature and the voters, any meaningful democratic progress would occur, but it would definitely send a message to the Republicans.
1: But my counter argument to that is, like, you're hurting yourself in the meantime. Do you have kids, John?
5: I'm expecting one.
1: Well, yeah. Congratulations, man. It is the greatest joy that you could ever experience. Like, all of this is going to be fake compared to what you get to do with that child. It's really the best. So congrats, truly. But what I would say is, like, dude, I got four kids, right? So if I don't like a Marsha Blackburn candidate, like, what's the better route for these kids? Is it possibly letting a Democrat walk into that seat, which I think is the only possibility of David Hatley being in this election? Or is it voting Marsha Blackburn, knowing that there will be at least somebody watching the gate, and then working as hard as humanly possible starting on November 4th to get the candidate of my choice in?
5: So I agree with that to a degree, but I just don't trust Marsha Blackburn. I don't believe that she is a good candidate for, you know, you can call her a Republican, that's fine, but I don't got any, I guess, interest in helping you or myself, for example. I think that she is completely self-absorbed, and I don't think she's a good candidate. That doesn't necessarily mean I can't predict the future. You know, I don't agree with anything Jerry Green really has to say. But that being said, I will not be voting for Marsha, mainly because I can't bring myself to vote for Marsha.
1: I just find myself still back in that same position where, like, I know what Jerry Green would do, and Jerry Green would make this state worse. And at the end of the
5: day, do you think that she's got any chance?
1: I think she does if Hatley pulls enough voters off Blackburn.
5: I think that's going to be a tough pull.
1: I think that's the only reasonable outcome. Like, I don't think Hatley can win. But I think that it does create a possibility where Hatley pulls off enough voters from Blackburn that Green can win. And I think that that's the only way Green wins. So my argument back to you would be, okay, you got Marsha Blackburn, whose grandkids live in this state, and you have Jerry Green. You give them both 8 years with this state. Who's going to have the state in better shape?
5: But see, better shape is a relative thing, because I think they would both have the state in worse shape. And so to answer your question more directly, yeah, Marsha would be the better option. But I believe, and maybe a little black pill here, that my vote isn't going to make that difference. And B, I've talked to enough old people, if I'm just being honest, who say that they don't like Marsha, who have voted for Monty or John Rose or whoever it may be.

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2: Not let the politics of the matter dictate how I raise my child, but I think that a vote for Monty Fritz, though he's not on the ballot, I think a write-in vote for Monty sends a better message than voting for Marcia. Because going back to what your last caller said as well, the more we just, quote, hold our nose, the less that they will, they'll just think, the people at the top I'm talking about, they'll just hold their nose and they'll just vote for whoever we put in there. And
3: dude, I would say, like, don't operate from a deficit. It's time to deal in reality. I liked Monty too. I like Monty a lot, like as a person, like I consider him a friend. But like that argument's over. That fight starts again on November 4th.
2: Yeah, and no, I agree. And mobilizing to get a better candidate in the next round is the way to go. But another note, maybe Matt Van Epps can hear this. I think we're tired of being told to hold our nose as young folks, and we're tired of being told, look at how bad it used to be. Because that was a big point that Matt Van Epps made yesterday in y'all's interview was, well, I would say, look at how bad it was under Biden. And that's just not the argument that's going to win any young voters over, because it's not about past, it's about looking forward, it's about now, and it's about the changes that are being made, and maybe they are being made and I'm just not the one feeling them, but I think
3: you're right saying that we need to be talking about the future. I mean, and also Gen Z and millennials are about to be the largest voting bloc in the country. Like it's time to pay attention and think about the future. But that's the same thing that we ding Democrats on. You know, like I've made the case on this show many, many times, the Dems are weaponizing gas prices against you. But, and they would never have any plan to lower the gas prices. Like, if Kamala Harris was in office, I feel like we'd have gas this high anyway.
2: Yeah, and I agree with that. It's tough to say, because we're in a war with Iran. Because going back to what you said previous to this call, we were promised, bells and whistles and roses and a booming economy and no foreign wars, and here we are.
3: I would still say all of that is better than what the Democrats would offer us. John, I appreciate the call, man. I do love the conversation. You're welcome to call anytime. Let's go to Sharon in the borough. Sharon, what's up?
4: Hey, Chris. Good morning.
3: How are you?
4: Pretty good. How are you?
3: I'm good, thank you.
4: Thanks for taking my call.
3: Absolutely.
4: I'm calling about this governor race. It's all over the place. But I see on social media a lot of people that are interested in Hatley and Jerry Green. I see people that are supposedly Republicans or conservatives saying they're going to vote for Green.
3: Yeah, it doesn't make any sense.
4: It doesn't make any sense to me either. I would never vote for a Democrat, not any Democrat, because they're a bunch of lunatics.
3: That's the argument boiled down, right? And I feel like if you're sitting out or if you're voting for a third party candidate, That's a vote for a Democrat, which is a vote for lunatics.
4: Well, yeah, maybe. I looked at Hatley for a minute. Not really comfortable with him either. I can forgive whatever, issues he had in the past and went to jail and did his time or whatever it was that he did. But he's never really been in government. He's never had any kind of government position at all.
3: He never even got his voting rights back. And I don't dog him for his past. I actually think that makes a really good story, what he was able to do build a business and rise to those heights. Like I take nothing away from him. I've talked to David Hatley a couple times. I think he's a really, really nice guy. He's welcome on the show whenever he wants. But I
4: feel like maybe he needs to have some, just even a county government position or some kind of experience for a while before he jumps into a governor. I mean, that's a big position running our whole state. And look at what happened with the last one. He was weak. Bill Lee is weak. And that's putting it nicely, actually, for me, because I can't stand him. 2 weeks in, I wanted my vote back.
3: Yeah,
4: for Billy.
3: I hear you, Sharon. No, I mean, you make a lot of points. I just think any Democrat getting into that office or giving them even a path to victory is insane. And it makes me nervous with Hatley.
4: But at the same time, I can't vote for Marcia. I can't stand her. I have not voted for her for anything and would not vote for her for dog catching.

0: or at least what I've been saying.
1: But don't you got grandkids? Years. What are you doing? Right? You got kids?
0: No, I don't. I have one. I don't have any grandkids.
1: I would just say, but like, you got to think about their future too. And again,
0: no, I think about the future. I do.
1: 4 years, 8 years of Marsha Blackburn is not a hard sell. 4 years, 8 years of Jerry Green, that's insane. So, hold your nose and vote, and then mobilize on November 4th.
0: Well, this is what my point is. Most of us, like me, are fed up, sick and tired of voting for the lesser of the evils. We are tired of the GOP or whoever, Republicans, supporting another rhino. Marsha's a rhino.
1: I don't think she's been that bad. And I would also say, you know, I get this from a lot of people, and I don't know what your political activity is, but like, have you knocked doors for the candidates you like? Have you texted friends for the candidates you like? Have you made phone calls for the candidates you like? Like, there's a time to do that. It's not now. Like, we have our options now.
0: I went crazy in the primary talking to people, knocking on doors or whatever on social media.
1: Then let's gear up and let's do it again on November 4th. Let's get our candidate early. Let's isolate who we like.
0: I don't like any of them. That's what I'm trying to tell you. And a lot of people are going to sit out because we don't get decent candidates. Marsha's a terrible candidate. She's a terrible candidate. She's an idiot. This whole data center thing, nobody likes those things. Yes, we may need some, but do we need them right next to a zoo or right under our noses? No.
1: Well, I mean, I would just say then, Sharon, if you can't find a candidate you like, maybe that's God putting a calling on your heart to run. Like, maybe that's what you need to do then. And then that's where the fight starts on November 4th. I think that there's a lot of good people that are running. There's a lot of good people in politics in Tennessee. And if you get in these circles, you can find them. You can tell them you should run. You know, but these conversations can start November 4th.
0: I hear you on that.
1: I appreciate the call. You know, I love you. I love it when you call in.
0: I know. I agree. We can agree to disagree on some things. It's okay.
1: Absolutely.
0: I'm all for it. But the thing I guess I'm trying to say about if Marsha doesn't win, it's not because of any reason except that Marsha was a bad candidate.
1: I know. I'm not willing to scrap the future because this is a quote-unquote bad candidate. I love the call. I'll take more calls on the other side. Sharon, thank you for calling in. Alan, Mike, and we got somebody else waiting. Hang on. We'll take more calls on the other side. It's 1023. 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

0: 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But in the evenings, we rewind the Daily Show and bring you some of the highlights from my day's show. 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
1: I missed that entire tease. What I heard was we're going to know how much people spend on cola annually.
2: Maybe.
1: Is that correct? Joan, don't say anything if that's correct. Okay, perfect.
2: That's cheating. She's editing something.
1: Joan, just say nothing if Mason's wrong. I don't know, dude. I just have facts and information in front of me. I don't know what to tell you. Oh, okay, all right. We got less than 3 minutes away from an extraordinary newscast with the one and only Joan Jones. My name is Chris Hand. The show is brought to you by Better Water. We love those guys. Midterm election party. They're sponsoring it. Glock Store is sponsoring it. That's November 3rd at the Nashville Palace. 99.7WTN.com for info. All right. We got a lot of callers. And everybody kind of called in all at the same time. So I don't want to play favorites. I'll make Mason do it. Who should I go to?
2: I think Alan, because he has been on 1 minute longer than the rest of them.
1: Alan in Chapel Hill. What's up, man? How are you?
3: Oh, I'm doing fine. Yourself?
1: Good. Thank you, sir. I appreciate you.
3: Listen, I just want to chime in. I think a lot of folks forget when it comes to voting that you're hiring somebody to do a job, okay? You may have a good lawyer or a good accountant. You may not care for them, but if they're doing a good job, you're going to hire them.
1: Right.
3: And I remember back when Trump ran the second time, and I had, by the way, I'm a refugee from Illinois originally. But when Trump was running the second time, people said, oh, you like Trump? I said, I really don't know. Sometimes he bothers me, but hell yeah, I'm voting for him because the guy does the job. Please take the emotion out. We got a long fight ahead of us for the future of this country.
1: And yep.
3: Too many voters get mired down in this little nitpick stuff that at the end of the day, you know, some people are going to say, well, I'm not voting for Marsha. I don't like her. Well, then that's like going to the drive-in movie, and I still think there's one out there in Estelle Springs. Going to a drive-in movie and slicing the seats because you don't like the show.
1: Yeah.
3: So don't cut your nose off to spite your face. If she's going to do a way better job than any of these other candidates as far as keeping Tennessee in good shape and in a place that people are still clamoring and fighting to move to for obvious reasons.
1: Yep.
3: So take the emotion out. It's a hire for a job. You know, you don't have to like the person to hire them.
1: Yeah, I agree with all that, Alan.
3: Simple fact.
1: Yeah, no, you're absolutely right, man, and I appreciate the call. It's like I would say to a lot of the people, and a lot of people are still just mad about her not certifying the 2020 election. Like, and people might not even be able to pinpoint that, but like when you're like, oh, it really, that's where it started. And everybody's like, yep, that's where it started. And it's like, there's a couple things here. Did Hagerty certify that election? I don't feel the same vitriol towards Hagerty. And then I would also say, who was in Clarksville over the weekend with Marsha Blackburn? Oh, the president. The president of the United States. So he's over that? So don't you think it's time for you to get over that? Or are we just going to pout and say I'm not voting? Or go some other way because you're voting with your conscience? It just doesn't make sense to me. We got a lot more people waiting on the line. Deborah, Mike, Anthony, Charlie, John, we'll get to you guys on the way. 10:30, Supertalk 99.7 WTN.
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0: good evening, good evening. What are you doing here, Chris? You're the night guy. Usually do 9 to noon. I know. But by popular demand, we are now running highlights from the show every evening on Supertalk 99.7 WTN. 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
1: 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My name is Chris Hand. I totally missed Jones Newscast. I ran to get a drink, and I don't know anything about the cola prices now. You give me your notes off the air.
2: I got you.
1: 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My name is Chris Hand. 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Midterm election watch party, November 3rd, Nashville Palace, 99.7WTN.com for info. We're talking about the election ahead of us. We're kind of doing like macro and micro when it comes to the midterm election. 615-737-9986. Let's go to Deborah in Columbia. Deborah, thank you for holding. I appreciate it. How are you?
3: Oh, thank you, Chris. And it's such a joy to speak with you. Like the last caller, I am a transplant to Tennessee. 9 years here in Columbia this coming January, and I'm very graced to be here. And that's a hot mess there. And we only had one governor there that was a Republican, and his last name was also Thompson, no relation. And I adored him. It was the most fiscally sound time in Illinois' life that they've never had since. And you know what Illinois is like now. I will vote for Marsha. I'm not a fan of Marsha. My whole household will vote for Marsha. We're not a fan of Marsha. But for the better good of this state and to keep it red and maintain. And that young man who's going to have his baby, I wish him all the best of luck, but he needs to think clearly. You may not like the person, but for the better good, like you said. And hopefully she's going to get the message that she needs to toe the line when she's here.
1: Yeah. I hear you, Deborah, and I appreciate the call. Thank you for calling anytime. To kind of echo what you said, you know, listen, you got to get your head on straight when it comes to this election. You don't have to love the candidate. I got a text from 0180. Also responded to that last caller who said he had a baby on the way. Praise God for that. That's such a blessing. Like, dude, you're going to have so much fun. I hope you're still listening. Like, I'm excited for you because it's a lot of fun. But 0180 texted in and he said, I have three young kids. My wife and I are 29 years old. Yes, a lot of people my age are sick of voting for the lesser evil, having to hold our nose, et cetera, et cetera. However, I do not understand how people could be so naive and so prideful and so arrogant enough to put the beautiful state of Tennessee at jeopardy and the future of my kids at jeopardy. Yes, we need to focus more on the future, but how else do we learn than from the past? Look at the overall history of this country. Yes, both sides of the political aisle have problems, and Lord, wouldn't it be easier if there was a perfect choice, but overall, I believe any Democrat getting into office would do a lot more harm to the people of this nation than most Republicans. Simple as, right? Like, simple as? I think so. Let's go to Anthony on the road. Anthony, how are you, sir? Anthony. We'll do a wellness check on Anthony, and we'll get back to him. Let's go to Charlie in Murray County. What's up, Charlie? Yo, Charlie, how are you, man?
4: Yes, my friend. What I'm saying is that I'm the same age Marsha Blackburn and Donald Trump. You know, the both of them is in their 80s, and they need to go home and settle down and let the young people come into the world. I put the other lady in there. I don't know Miss Green, but he is the independent guy. But Marsha and Donald Trump, you know, they're old, they see now. That's why the country like it is. You cannot put old before new. So they need to go home and settle down somewhere. What? And I understand these people calling the lack of her and everything. I understand that right there.
1: What makes you think Donald Trump is senile?
4: Well, then, you can look at him. You can tell they're not the same age, my friend. I know old age. You have to know old age to be able to recognize old age. Donald has a problem. He's better off, really, than Mr. Brown was. He really is. People they don't recognize. When you see Donald swinging them hand and talking that Mac talk and everything, he's on that drug.
1: Oh.
4: Now, I'm telling you the truth. Now, they need to start getting drug tests. And I'll tell you one thing, too. I like some of the stuff that Donald did. Whether you like him or not, you know, he did some stuff, I'm pretty sure, there's something that everybody liked. But Donald needs to go ahead and let that young boy up.
1: He's just too old. He's getting senile.
4: I'll just say this,
1: and I don't mean to be disrespectful. I don't get those vibes from him. You know, he's traveling all over the country. He's doing rally after rally. I mean, literally zigzagging the country right now. I don't know if I could keep up with that schedule. I'm not going full Kareem Jean-Pierre here, but I'm just being honest with you. Do you get nervous at that age? I feel like I would be nervous at that age that I would be watching something. And I'd be like, that guy's senile. And maybe I would be losing it and I'd be the one going senile and I wouldn't be seeing it correctly.
4: Well, I understand that point there because I do my exercise every day. Now I'm 80 years old. I do more exercise every day. I push up every day. I lift weight every day.
1: Let's go. Good for you, man.
4: I shadow box every day.
1: Let's go. You shadow box every day?
4: Every day.
1: That's a blessing. I love that. I love that for you, Charlie. I want to be shadow boxing every day at that age. Thank you for the call. Let's go to John in Shelbyville. John, how are you, sir?
2: Hey, pretty good. Hey, Chris, good to talk to you.
1: Hey, thanks for calling in.
2: I guess I switched over to your last caller. I think he got hit by the shadow too much.
1: I don't want, I appreciate him listening. God bless him. I do. I want to shadow box 81.
2: Yeah. Anybody that says that I've seen him personally several times. There's nothing senile about Trump at all. There's nothing that the last person you could ever say that is about him.
1: Yeah.
2: You know, type thing. You can disagree with him, but you can't say that stuff about him. There's no way. He's not senile. Hey, I also got to disagree with almost all of the other callers about this least of the worst evils or something.
1: Okay, perfect.
2: I think we've had great candidates.
1: Okay.
2: I voted for Bonnie Fritz. I didn't vote for Marsha Blackburn, but she's still a good candidate. There's no, you know, my ninth district, I didn't vote for who we got, but what we got is still a great candidate. We've had great choices and we get to have one of the great ones.
1: It is important to put it into perspective. Like I was watching the New York gubernatorial debate last night. And it's like you look at a woman like Kathy Hochul and it's like, oh, my gosh, could you imagine having to deal with that as the governor of our state? Yeah. Like when you put it in perspective, like, yes, like this is going to be fine. Like for everybody that's melting down over Marsha Blackburn, like everything's going to be fine.
2: Yeah.
1: Like and now's the time to mobilize if you want to get ready for the next election.
2: Right. Marsha Blackburn, you know, I've met her several times. She's a good candidate. She'll do a good job. You know, she's not the least of the two evils. She's a good candidate. I just get all frustrated with that kind of mindset we're getting from most people.
1: Hey, I hear you, man, and I appreciate the call. Call in any time. Let's go to Anthony on the road. Anthony, how are you, sir?
5: Well, how about you?
1: I'm good, man. What do you got?
5: Yeah, I just wanted to, first off, the old man who said he's shadow boxing, I don't want to fight that guy. He seems very scary.
1: I don't want to fight him either. I bet, like, smart money says he wouldn't fight you either. He'd just start blasting.
5: Thanks, so too. The recent lady, but the one before that lady, the one who's being petulant child about voting for Marsha, I don't know if she knows or not, but she said that she's not voting for her because whatever petty grievance she has, like, I don't know if she doesn't realize that what the other guys are running on. I don't know if she's been paying attention for the last, I don't know, 8 years or just for the last 15 years. But not voting is going to be voting for the other person.
1: Yes.
5: It's a simple numbers game. And in Tennessee, you don't have to get 50 plus one. So not voting is pretty much just dwindling the numbers to get to whatever the plurality is. So, and by the way, I voted for John Rose, but and Marsha didn't even get 50% of the vote. So that's to tell you that she's not, I mean, she's a strong candidate and she's got some numbers, but she doesn't have all the numbers.
1: I mean, if you were to add up the votes that Marsha got, and I've done the math on the air before, like if you want to talk about strength of a candidate, if you add up the votes that Marsha got and then you add up the every Democrat that was on their primary ballot vote, right?
5: No, I get that.
1: It's like 354 to 300,000. The Democrats, if every vote on the Democrat primary ballot went to Jerry Green, which I think it's safe to assume would, it was like 354. Marsha got 300,000 votes in the primary. So you're telling me that she's not going to peel off 50K from Rose, 50K from Fritz, who each got, Rose got like 200,000 and change. Fritz got 100,000 and change. She's going to have the votes to win. The only path to
5: my concern would be is that when as I mentioned, she doesn't. I'm voting for Marshall. There's no question about that. But when you decide not to go, in this case anyway, let's just say on the off chance that there's actually a good number of people who decide not to vote for Marshall. And because even when in the primary race, one of those other candidates was most, in fact, a spoiler for the other person. Because if one of them dropped out and ran as a vice president or a vice governor or whatever, then I can guarantee you, Marsha would have lost. But, well, I think she would have lost. But as it's happening right now in the governor's race as well, you have another.
1: That could be very well true. That if Fritz or Rose had dropped out of the primary, Marsha would have lost. I mean, you can make that argument. But we're past that, right? Like that's in the past. So I'm looking at today's scenario. Today's scenario, though, is the only way Jerry Green has a path to victory is if Hatley peels enough votes off of Blackburn.
5: There's nine candidates. I think it's nine.
1: Yeah, but I mean, with the amount of money being thrown behind certain races, we're down to really three. Like, and I mean, we can beat around the bush and be like, yeah, there's all these candidates, but it's really Hatley, Green, and Blackburn.
5: Nervous, that's all I gotta say.
1: I wouldn't be nervous. It'll all be good either way. I appreciate the call, Anthony. Let's go to Brandon in Nashville. Brandon, how are you, sir?
6: I'm all right, man. How are you doing?
1: Good. What do you got?
6: Man, I agree with you on a lot of the points as far as being able to just vote and not just sitting on the sidelines and forsaking our future, scrapping our future. I mean, yeah, sure, you know, like there's bad candidates. Lesser two evils and all that, but man, you know, it's just like your own life. You know, are you going to sit on the sidelines and accept the best case scenario, or are you going to work on it?
1: Yeah.
6: You know, accept the candidates as they come, make the difference, try to make a change in the meantime so that in the future you can have better options. You know, just don't sit on your hands.
1: Yeah, 100%, man. I couldn't agree more. And if you need more proof of what a bad governor looks like, I have the audio of Kathy Hochul's debate last night, the New York governor debate. She's an insane woman. I don't know if you knew this about her. She's legitimately insane. Her opponent went after her left and right, ripped her to absolute shreds. It's crazy to me that Kathy Hochul will probably win the governorship in New York. We'll bring you the highlights from that debate on the way. A lot to get to, a little bit of time. Hang out with us. It's 10:50 on Super Talk 99.7 WTN.
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1: You're not about to tell me that Obamacare was a magnet for fraud, are you?
9: You just have to wait until the newscast, Brother Chris.
1: I hope. I don't know if I can handle. I can handle news like that. I'll be shattered. You got to give me a warning. I'll turn down the speakers in here. I don't want to hear stuff like that. As far as I've seen, there has been no liberal democratic policy over the last, 20, 30 years that's been destructive to this nation at all. Right? I think that's true. I've fact checked it. I've Googled it a few times. Wikipedia comes up with glowing reviews. Kathy Hochul is defending her record in New York. There was a big debate last night. Before I play you this clip, let me read you this headline from Breitbart. Sanctuary New York refuses to hand over more than 16,000 criminal illegals since Trump took office. Okay, that's the headline. This is Hochul in her debate last night.
10: So, Governor Hochul, under your sanctuary policies, a 14-year-old girl was raped recently here in New York State by an illegal migrant. Four Irondequoit residents were killed recently by an illegal migrant. Two of those victims were children under the age of five. Two Nassau County women in their 30s were killed by an illegal migrant because of your sanctuary policies. Will you apologize to that 14-year-old girl whose life is forever changed, and her family, and the families of those who were killed, the ones that'll never get to sit at another Thanksgiving dinner, never be able to open their presents on their Christmas tree? Will you apologize to them, and will you please return Sheridan Gorman's parents' calls to talk to you about your sanctuary policy?
11: You know, any crime is heartbreaking. There's a family left with a huge hole in their heart. And I abhor all crimes, regardless of the perpetrator. Victims deserve our sympathy. They deserve our compassion.
1: But they don't deserve justice if you've refused to turn over 16,000 illegal aliens to ICE since President Trump got elected. The guy that was talking was Bruce Blakeman. He is the Nassau County executive Republican who is running for the governor's office of New York. This debate was wild. I mean, it was really Kathy Hochul being attacked and having nothing to say. I mean, this was her best rebuttal of the night.
11: Now, we're not done yet. And you're going to hear a lot of different opinions here this evening.
1: Okay. We certainly did. None of them were very glowing of the job that she's done as the governor of New York. This is to everybody who can't stand Marsha Blackburn and they want to sit it out. Do you want an Abigail Spanberger in disguise? Do you want a Jerry Green to ascend to the governor's office? Do you want someone like Kathy Hochul in there? Wait until I bring you the rest of this debate. We'll do it when we get back because it is absolutely wild. The headline alone, compared to the statement, every crime is heartbreaking. Do you really feel that way? Because the sanctuary state of New York has refused to hand over more than 16,000 criminal illegal aliens to Immigration Customs Enforcement since Trump took office in 2025. On Monday, the Department of Homeland Security officials released data showing that from January 20th, 2025 to October 8th, 2026, the state of New York refused to honor 16,070 ICE detainers placed on illegal aliens charged or convicted of crimes. If the number was 1,600, it would be abysmal. 16,000? The fact that liberals will vote for this anyway is insane. We have to combat the lunacy. And that's making common sense decisions based in reality. I'll bring you more of this debate on the way. It's 11 o'clock. 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Could be the last time that we ever do this. It's very dangerous. 99.7WTN.com. It is. Mason chuckled.
12: You understand. It's a dangerous situation.
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12: Good luck.
1: Shout out to our friends at the Glock Store, too. They're helping us with that. I was bringing you this debate from Kathy Hochul. I just hate her name. Sorry. I shouldn't hate. I shouldn't. I hope my four-year-old wasn't listening.
12: Hacking up something.
1: We don't say hate. We don't say hate. I strongly dislike her name.
12: Kathy
1: Hochul. Hochul. Sounds like Ilhan Omar mid-sentence. So it's Kathy Hochul and Bruce Blakeman. Bruce Blakeman is a Nassau County executive. And Bruce Blakeman, I mean, I'll be honest with you, a couple times during this debate, I was like, stop. She's had enough. She's already down. Stop hitting her. She's bleeding. I've seen a murder. I felt like you had to call emergency authorities. So please, leave her alone. Leave her alone. She's just a woman.
12: First round.
1: That's how I felt. I read you the headline earlier. Sanctuary New York refuses to hand over more than 16,000 illegal alien criminals since they took over. A Boeing 747 holds a Boeing 747 holds 400 to 500 passengers. So you're looking at the equivalent of like 40.
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13: Two rallies in one day. I'm Sue Guzman, Fox News. President Trump rallying for Republicans in Kalispell, Montana tonight, reiterating his promise to give all American adults a check for $5,000 if Republicans win control of the House and Senate.
14: If you elect a Republican House and a Republican Senate on November 3rd, you'll get your $5,000. We'll make all Trump tax cuts permanent, including the very famous now, no tax on tips, no tax on overtime, and no tax on Social Security for our great seniors.
13: He also warned what would happen if Democrats win.
14: But the choice in this election is very simple. You can vote for the radical left Democrat communist to loot your wealth, raise your taxes by $5 trillion.
13: Earlier in the day, the president also was in Bullhead City, Arizona, in support of Congressman Andy Biggs, who's running against incumbent Katie Hobbs in the governor's race. Pope Leo XIV recovering from cancer surgery. We have the latest from Fox's Lauren Green.
15: He's eating, walking, and even celebrated mass on his floor. Yesterday, doctors at Gemelli Hospital in Rome removed a lower section of his right lung. Tests confirmed a diagnosis of lung adenocarcinoma, the most common type of lung cancer with the most favorable prognosis. The Vatican releasing a statement saying the condition had been suspected during preoperative tests and confirmed during the 90-minute surgery.
13: And that is Fox's Lauren Green reporting. North Korea says it has test-fired cruise missiles designed to be fired from submarines as it continues to expand its military capabilities during a prolonged freeze in diplomacy with Washington and Seoul. North Korean state media describing the weapons as strategic, implying an intent to harm them with nuclear warheads, but didn't specify whether they were launched from a submarine or an underwater test platform. 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
13: Investigators have reportedly made a second identification of a World Trade Center victim through the use of emerging genetic genealogy techniques. Fox's Tom Rigotti reports.
18: New York's Newsday reports the identification involved a woman who was inside one of the Twin Towers when they were struck by airliners, hijacked by terrorists, and collapsed on September 11, 2001. The New York City Chief Medical Examiner's Office says the victim's family asked for confidentiality and did not want her identity disclosed. In August, officials announced the first 9/11 victim to be identified by the emerging technology. That was also a woman whose family requested anonymity. More than 2,700 people were killed in the 9/11 attacks. Tom Rigotti, Fox News.
13: D.C. officials are asking an appeals court to order National Guard troops out of Washington.
19: Washington, D.C.'s Attorney General Brian Schwab argues the deployment of National Guard troops last summer was illegal and is urging an appeals court to end it.
20: The United States military should not be policing the streets of American cities.
19: Three judges on the D.C. Court of Appeals are now considering if President Trump has the authority to keep National Guard troops deployed as part of an anti-crime initiative. Lawyers for the administration says the president has broad and inherent authority from Congress over the use of the D.C. National Guard. D.C. argues that power is limited to quelling a riot or insurrection and still requires approval. A ruling is expected in the next few weeks. At the White House, Jared Halpern, Fox News.
13: Popular airline dropping flights to three destinations around the U.S., Mexico, and the Middle East this year. American Airlines discontinuing service to Santa Maria, California, Tijuana, Mexico, and Doha, Qatar, according to aviation outlet Simple Flying. Tijuana losing its only nonstop route operated by a major U.S. airline. American did not offer a reason for these reported changes, only saying that it routinely reviews its routes to ensure optimal deployment of aircraft. I'm Sue Guzman. This is Fox.
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27: Hey, what's up? It's me, Chad Benson. Normally, I'm here from noon to 3. But right now, we're going to bring you a few highlights from this week right here on Supertalk 99.7.
9: What is up? Happy Tuesday. Hot take in a hot room. Yesterday, I think we got this room up to about 95. Let's see if we can get it to 100 today. Oh, my God. Is that Ken?
28: What happened to the air conditioning, boys?
9: You weren't here, Ken. We had to give something up for Oklahoma to win.
28: Had to give up comfort.
9: We had to give up comfort, and we had to get a ha back from you.
28: Yes, sir.
9: How excited were you?
28: I was pretty excited. I didn't actually start watching it until almost the end of the game.
9: Because you're like, there's no way they're going to win this.
28: I just thought, okay, well, you know, because our defense has to score for us to even have a chance to win.
9: Yes.
28: And so, yeah, it happened.
9: It happened
28: while we were in the middle of dancing.
9: Oh, really?
28: Yes, sir.
9: How was your dancing? How was it? How was the trip?
28: It was okay. It was good. The trip there was great. The trip back was great.
9: The only problem is
28: Hurricane Isaiah's remnants rained on the wedding.
9: Oh.
28: I had to stay inside.
9: What's the, how bad was it?
28: It was just heavy rain.
9: That's not bad.
28: Yeah,
9: didn't get blown away.
28: Yeah, we didn't get blown away.
9: No, that's good, man. Man, we missed you because we were so sad you were gone Wednesday. We didn't even do one. We didn't even do hot today. Well, whatever. We didn't do one hit wonder. We did very little the White Woman Wednesday. It was just a sad day.
28: Well, I'm sorry about that, boys.
9: It was sad. And the fact that, you know, Bell was lazy.
28: Brother Bellell, he's still.
29: How was I lazy?
9: I don't know. Sounded good.
28: So
29: we didn't do Bell Does Sports either, because it was like there's not going to be any Ken little message at the beginning. So what's the point?
9: Yeah, there wasn't any. How many games are we going to win, Bell?
28: I had to do one of those. Will the Titans be 0-5?
9: They're going to be 0-17.
28: Goodness.
9: Yeah, they're not good.
28: Goodness.
9: You weren't here. They were worse when you weren't here.
28: So they lost to the other worst team in the NFL.
9: Yes. Yes. Yes. That other worst team. And the other worst team is the Chargers, who have all of, I think, every one of their line minus one is a rookie, and most of them are undrafted. They're on their 28th receivers. They're getting other guys' scraps, and yet they're still in some of these games because their quarterback, you know, he's a quarterback. As opposed to, you know, they wanted Kyler Murray, and they got a tiny Jamarcus Russell.
28: And little little fella.
9: He's just a little fella.
1: That's not very nice. Well, Jamarcus wasn't very good.
9: Oh, goodness me, man. So, yeah, it was one of those things. Yeah. What's her name? Still alive? Oh, Krista Pike. You know?
28: Yeah, I saw that.
9: Wasn't it nice to be gone, though?
28: Yes. Yes, it was.
9: You didn't have to talk politics.
28: I didn't talk politics. I had no idea what was going on in the world.
9: This is such a beautiful thing.
28: And I loved it.
9: Yeah, I like it when I can go the whole weekend. Well, now with my addiction to these stupid mini dramas on TikTok, and I am totally addicted.
28: You're in, man.
9: I'm horribly addicted to pine dramas on TikTok. I'm like, oh my God, look, this guy's part lichen and part vampire, and he's fallen in love with a slave girl. Let's watch 93 episodes of this. But it's nice because if I don't look at anything till Sunday night, then I'm surprised if anything, because I know if something insane happens, somebody will contact me.
28: Oh, sure.
9: And that's the way I get around now, not paying any attention to stuff.
28: Yeah, it's usually pretty much just the same thing. Like what was happening Friday just kind of, simmers Saturday and Sunday, and then we pick right back up on Monday.
9: Yeah. I just got a great text here. Eating at Panda Express, looked down at my fortune cookie, realized if Marsh becomes governor, it'll be impossible for a Chinese student to sit in class and buy farmland on their cell phone. Hey, just let you guys know, I'm stopping communism.
28: Hey, we got early voting starts tomorrow.
9: Ooh, man, I wonder how that's going to go. I wonder if the Republicans are going to win anything or everything. I don't know. Is there a district? Is it 5 that may be close-ish?
28: Yeah, it's District 5 and District 9 that are the ones that, it looks like there could be. It could be closer than Republicans would be comfortable.
9: Yes. Yes. Well, mainly I heard Mike 5. Johnson. We're only going to these states because we're doing so well. We want to thank everybody. We're only putting $500 billion into Texas because things are going so well with Paxton. And we want to say thank you. Thank you.
28: Well, the weather has vastly improved. So we are down there getting some last-minute sun.
9: Yeah, I can't even believe that. Does anybody buy that? I've often wondered, like, when you hear that stuff, do you really go, yeah, he's right. They're only going to Kansas to put $100 million in because their guy who's running to be senator, who they've, by the way, 94 years since the last time a Democrat's won.
28: Kansas?
9: Yes, 94 years. 94 years.
28: That's almost as old as May.
9: Almost. Oh, you weren't here for Chuck Grassley. He re-upped.
28: Dude, that is 94.
9: He is 93 in, get ready for this, his re-up, 2028 is when his race is. He would be 101 if he was able to get through that.
28: Interesting.
9: Yeah.
28: Now I kind of want to see that, just to see if it
9: because it goes so well. We got a deep bench. No, our bench died of old age because the vampires don't leave. Oh, you guys don't understand something. I'm Chuck Grassley. So
28: I'm Iowa tough.
9: Oh, he is Iowa tough. No, we didn't get the AC fixed in here. Woo! How hot is it in there?
28: It's warming up. It's not uncomfortable, but it's warming up a little bit. I got this little fan back here trained right on me.
9: Nice, nice.
28: Now, Sister Joan must have been a little chilly this morning because the little space heater was still on.
9: Really?
28: This morning. Yeah, so maybe it was a little cooler this morning. Maybe the air conditioning worked this morning.
9: No, I don't think so. You know what, though? I think, Jay leaves the door open. So the air probably flows through there and keeps it cool, where it's hard to leave the door open here because you've got Jesse James over there.
28: Yep.
9: No, not the outlaw. The DJ.
28: Yeah. He's pretty loud.
9: He is very loud. He likes everybody to know what kind of stuff was going on in his show. And then you've got, speaking of loud, the producers on the sports show are louder than the sports show.
28: Yeah.
9: They're always yelling.
28: There's a lot of hooping and hollering.
9: There's a lot of hooping and hollering going on there, I tell you what. But it's and it's hot outside, too, compared to what it was.
28: Fellas, I mean, I don't think we can put away the swamp ass meat.
9: Not yet.
28: I don't think we can. I knew this was a possibility.
9: Yeah.
28: I mean, I've been here 11 years. And we've had some hot Octobers. Hell, we've had some hot Thanksgivings.
9: Yes. Well, you know, we used to call those Indian summers.
28: Right.
9: Because anything that went wrong, we just blamed the Indians.
28: But here's what here's what's interesting, brothers Chad and brother Bilal. Guess what the heat index is?
9: What?
28: In comparison to the real temperature. The real temperature at Nashville International Airport says 85 degrees. The heat index says 84. What's going on?
9: I don't know. I have no idea. See, this is the problem what we have right now. This is climate change. I literally have climate change in here. Yesterday, it was starting to sizzle.
28: Whew. You need a big old fan in there, brother Chad.
9: I know. Normally, we have one. I don't know where it's at.
28: Take one of those chairs, throw it through the window, and get you a breeze.
9: Yeah, that'd be a tough one, man. That'd be a tough one right there. I was checking that thing out.
28: I think that glass is pretty thick.
9: It is thick. God, what did we talk about today?

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3: 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Just in case she wigs out. By the way, somebody said Chuck Grassley is the Keith Richards of American politics.
2: He quit smoking just last summer.
3: Thank God, it's different glue.
2: I love that when Keith Richards announced that he quit smoking.
3: Who's that for, Keith? Do you remember when they were doing The Simpsons? Who's the old guy that runs everything?
2: I don't know.
3: You know, the old guy. Hello there, Smithers. That guy.
2: That guy.
3: When they went in to do his physical, he had so many diseases that they were fighting each other, keeping him alive. And then that's the thing. Keith Richards is held together by cocaine, plaster, glue, cigarette tar, and lots of copious amounts of alcohol.
2: Yeah.
3: Oh, Keith.
2: But he gave up smoking, boys.
3: That's it. Gave up smoking.
2: I guess,
3: just in time.
2: Just in time.
3: I caught the tail end of Van Epps. Did he say they were aliens, lizard people? I was trying to remember.
2: No, he doesn't believe in that. But he does think that there is something out there.
3: Okay.
2: As far as UFOs and unexplained phenomena are.
3: Think there's something out there.
2: He says he hasn't ever seen anything himself.
3: No.
2: But no. He thinks there's something out there.
3: I think there's something out there, too. And we're just waiting. We're waiting for the right time. Once gas hits $9 a gallon, Trump's going to roll one of them out. What do you guys think of that, huh? The only reason it's $9 a gallon is because these guys here won't tell us how to make it.
2: Here's the culprit.
3: His name is Gray Biden. He's from the Biden lands, far away. He came here just to ruin our day. It's going to be fantastic. We're going to talk today, too. Did you see that death in Georgia, the Six Flags?
2: Yes.
3: So we have one in L.A. where they had to shut it down because it was giving people brain damage.
2: Goodness.
3: And this dude fell off one.
2: Yeah.
3: Oh, that is not.
2: I got an update on that coming up.
3: Yeah, that is not a good thing. And you weren't here for the dude who jumped into the tiger cage.
2: I saw that.
3: Yeah. And people are saying he's autistic, but then other people saying, nah, he wasn't autistic. He was weird. He was trying to, originally was trying to pray to it.
2: And he was looking for clicks and likes.
3: That's what I thought. Whatever it was, the first thing the tiger had to say is, first of all, this is my lucky day. This is just like, it's coming to me.
2: Yeah.
3: Secondly, before I kill you, how'd you get in here? Because I'd like to take that. I don't think people realize, you know, they have those bars and they have like that mini moat. If the tiger really wants to, it's going to get out. You're not keeping that thing in.
2: Yeah, I would think that it could leap to the top of those bars.
3: If my cat can climb up the curtains for whatever reason, I don't know what's going on up there, but there must be some. It can climb up a fence. But the fence bends in. Yeah, it can get over that. And once it's over that, I mean, what are you going to do?
2: Cats can find a way.
3: They can find a way. No doubt about that. So we've got a lot of stuff to talk about. And of course, it is Hot Take Tuesday, and it's extra hot in my room. Everybody here's got a hot take. You know how the hot takes work. Hot takes, non-political takes. That means something stupid. Something like, oh, the Elvis was way better than the Beatles. And he could beat them all up in a fist fight. You were here. Who do we have on yesterday? We had Al.
4: He wasn't a fan of fist fighting. He just pulled out a gun.
3: Oh, that's right. I thought he did. Didn't he learn kung fu? Karate.
4: He would still pull out the gun.
3: Yeah, probably.
2: Karate.
3: But we had Al, was it Pastrelli on yesterday from TSO?
2: Awesome.
3: It was cool. You know what was a bummer, though? I forgot to ask him if he could beat up Mannheim Steamroller. That was my question I forgot to ask him. If you guys fought in a gang fight, who would win? Could you guys take Mannheim Steamroller?
2: So. Could they take Lover Boy?
3: No, God, no. Well, not
2: Lover
3: now.
2: Lover Boy was tough.
3: Mike Carino's a bigger dude now.
2: Ooh.
3: He's put on a few LBs.
2: He's got low center of gravity.
3: It's just in one area. You know what, though? Gets in those leather pants. Woo-wee. I tell you what. Get some Spanx on, some Manx, man Spanx. Gets in those leather pants, and away he goes. All right, so coming up, a little hot take.

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2: What's up, everybody? It's me, Chad Benson. You know me. I'm here noon to three every day. We're going to bring you a few of our fonder moments from earlier in the week right here on Supertalk 99.7.
3: Well, yeah. Every Tuesday of the time, we break it down because it's hot. And then Bell turns on the thing. Then it gets hot again.
4: Hot take, hot take, hot take Tuesday.
3: That's not actually Ken. That's how hot it is. Here. Oh, goodness me. Yesterday, I felt like I was cutting weight. Couple more of these things, man. I'm going to be able to make weight so I can fight in the big fight.
2: Yeah. Now.
3: All right, Bell, what you got for us, man? Come on.
5: After an experience I had yesterday, I hate hard candy.
3: Uh-oh.
5: It's garbage. It's trash. It should be thrown. As soon as your grandmother gives you a piece, it should be thrown right in the trash.
6: Especially if it's from the bottom of her purse.
3: I was gonna say, yeah. If she's taking it out of her top and she's got it wrapped in something, she's like, would you like some candy?
5: I've watched these videos of them actually making it, you know, like in the kitchens where they mass produce it. I'm like, every single bit of that needs to be mixed, cut, dried, and thrown in the garbage.
3: Where did you see this?
5: On YouTube.
3: Only Belle's like, you know what? Here's my hot take. Mixed hard candy's stupid. It is kind of goofy.
5: It's garbage.
6: Well, and especially if, you know, your grandma hands you some that is wrapped in a tissue.
3: Oh, I've got to be wrapped in a tissue. They come in a tissue. They come in a tissue. That's the beauty of those. Oh, good. Some lint. Fantastic.
5: I'm not a huge candy guy, but if I were, I would probably fall right in line with you, where it's Reese's Cups, maybe chocolate bar, Ding Dongs and Ho-Hos, you know, that kind of stuff. Hard candy, trash.
3: Yeah, I don't. It's like, would you like to lose your teeth? Boy, would I. This sounds like fun. Oh, don't worry. It's really hot, too. For no reason. All right, what you got for us, young Ken?
6: All right. If you're unwilling or unable to drive at least 10 miles per hour over the speed limit on the interstate, stay out of the left lane.
3: Hear, hear.
6: Got behind some fella in a Lexus sedan in the left lane between here and Cookeville. He stayed beside this semi for at least 6 miles. There was probably 6 miles of traffic backed up behind us. This dude would not relent. He just stayed. Who drives behind a 80,000-pound vehicle?
3: And just
6: at 70 miles per hour.
3: And just right next to him the whole time.
6: And just stays there.
3: Wow. That is crazy. That's kind of, yeah. Somebody who's trying to escape something, who's trying to hide.
6: Either that or they're just trying to be an a-hole.
3: Yeah, well, there's always that.
6: I don't know. Finally, the guy frighteningly got over out of the way, because at first he just rode the middle lane, just the little stripes in the middle lane, directly in front of the semi. And then he got over. And then whenever we finally got by him, I took a look at the fella. It looked like it was Mitch McConnell driving.
3: Oh, God. That is. Yes. Yeah. And you know what? It's one of those people, too. I hate when there's only like two lanes or whatever, and they get in that lane and they go the same speed as that. And they do not differ. You can't get by them. And they just stay there the whole time. And when they want to allow you to get over, they never speed up in front of the truck. They slow down.
6: Yes.
3: So they can get behind the truck.
5: Quick reminder, we're not that far from Kentucky, so it
3: could have been Mitch.
5: Might have been Mitch.
3: He might be on the hemp.
6: I was running some illegal whiskey. Or, bourbon.
3: That's right. He's taking, was it Evan Williams or whatever it is?
6: He had some hemp producers in the trunk.
3: So
6: I'm going to get rid of him one way or the other.
3: Oh, that is so funny. My hot take is, and I'm over passwords. I'm done.
5: I'm so with you.
3: I'm over passwords. I have, yes. And by the way, why do I have to change my password every 5 seconds? Because whoever wants to hack it can hack it.
6: And yes, HBO Max, I am in my house.
3: No doubt. Where else would I be? I am over. I don't even know my passwords anymore. There's stuff now. If they ask me for my password, I'm locked out. I have no idea. Yep. I can't even remember where some of my passwords are. Why? Because I've had to change it so much. How many things? Okay, you ampersand. You need to have 6 different numbers. Do you speak Latin?
5: Or Swahili?
3: Yeah. Yeah. I mean, I can't even download stuff now on Google without it asking me what language you'd like it downloaded in. It's an audio file.
5: That's the problem I was having earlier, as I was trying to log into Google, and I would log in, and then I wanted to download something, and it told me to log in again.
3: Yes.
5: And I'm like, shut up.
3: They can get into anything they want. I don't know if you're aware of this. Yesterday, they hacked into a supermarket and turned all of the cold air off in all the refrigerators and the heat up just for a laugh.
6: Goodness.
5: And also, two-factor authentication can kiss my butt.
3: Oh, I know. So, goodness me.
6: A little butterfly kiss.
3: Red says, my password is, I hate passwords. Yeah.
6: That's a good one.
3: Yeah. I'm
7: so infuriating. It's infuriating. It's in, you know, it's okay. What's this one again? Okay. Do I have, how many letter? Do I, no, wait, hold on here. Is it sandwich? But is, did I spell it witch? Or did I spell sandwich? Oh, how many is the, it's Chad, but is the A ampersand? No. Oh my God. Is it, oh, is it at? Oh, I don't even know. So stupid. I'm over that. Oh, goodness me. So your hot takes, we got your hot takes.
6: Those are some good hot takes right there.
7: Hot takes. And then on top of that, we're going to talk about what happened in Georgia. I don't know what's going on. I remember when I was a kid, it was like, I want it to be exciting when I go to ride a roller coaster. Now it's like, I don't want to die.
6: Right.
7: Or if I live, I don't want to have Dane Bramage. Which is also something that you don't want. So we're going to talk about that, among other things, plus some midterms. Just to let you guys know, Tallarico is not in a mental institution, despite what all the right-wing pundits said on the internet. Oh, God, I can't even...
6: It's political season, boys.
7: How do we get... Oh, you weren't even here for the Beijing, the Hatley Beijing stuff.
6: I saw a commercial yesterday.
7: Yeah. Did you know that he worked with the Chinese? You're like, what? He had Chinese food once. Marsha's going to stop that.
6: My opponent puts puppies in a pillow.
7: And throws him in the water.
6: And he swings him over his head.
7: So silly. So craziness. We'll talk about it all straight ahead. Chad Benson, Super Talk.
0: There's the headline. Then there's the story behind it. 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

0: Benson from noon to three daily. And you may miss some stuff, so you know what? Shame on you. And here's some what you've missed this week right here on Supertalk 99.7.
1: Midterms are coming up. Remember, come join the party. Ain't no party like a West Coast party that happens to be here at, the Nashville Palace. We're going to be out there live. Everybody you know of at the station is going to be out there. Except for Ryan. He'll be back here pushing the buttons.
2: And me.
1: Bell will be out there, too. That's right. You heard him. Join us.
3: Yay!
1: Yeah, that's right. Midterm election party at the Palace. Dan Mandis. It's Hug-a-Dan Day. Chris Hand, the Handman. Matt Murphy. Ken Jackson, of course, the governor?
3: Gonorer.
1: Gonorer.
3: He's going to be the brand new gonorer.
1: That's right. Well, that's what happens when you get gonorrhea. Myself, Bell, you heard everybody. We're all going to be out there. It's totally free. Now, there's a VIP section. If you'd like to hang out with us, please check it out, 99.7WTN.com. 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That's right. They're experts in water treatment, verification, filtration, softening. Oh, it's all better water right there because better water shouldn't be complicated, kids. Should not be complicated.
2: Did you see where Cornell has banned all fraternity parties for the remainder of the this semester and next?
1: Yes, because they may be rapey.
2: Yeah, well...
1: What's going to change in 6 months?
2: Just in time for the end of rape season, because now that it's already happened and we have to deal with all the accusations and possibilities, we'll go ahead and close the barn door.
1: Yeah, a little too late for that, guys. Who was it the other day? Was it Megyn Kelly? Said that she kind of wanted it or something. That
3: goodness.
1: She's kind of a homely looking girl. So she probably, it was just, this is where we are now.
2: What is it like? Oh, well, you could look at what she was wearing. She was asking for it.
1: Yeah, it's like one of those, And you're just like, are you guys being serious right now? It's like, this is where we are, where you have to say the most extreme thing. By the way, Ken, when you brought up the name of the guy who fell off the roller coaster, let's just say that the floods came in of text.
3: Oh, yeah.
1: Was his name Jihad? Hassan Jihad.
3: I don't think I can remember what he said his name was.
1: I think it was Hassan Jihad. So, So what was he doing on the roller coaster?
2: He was having Western style fun and Allah wasn't having it.
3: Goodness, this is a long name. Hassan Jihad Ibn Kariam.
1: Sure.
3: Of Atlanta.
1: He was probably just scouting. You know what he was trying to do, guys? And I've heard this happening all over the place. He's trying to bring Sharia law to Six Flags over Georgia. Not anymore, you're not.
3: He was going to release it in the air.
1: That happens sometimes.
3: Yeah, that's it's going to be a tough name.
1: That is going to be a tough name.
3: I'm not sure what how the IBN is pronounced in that.
1: I don't know either.
3: But I think I'm just going to call him Hassan Jihad.
1: Yeah.
2: You must have this style burqa to ride this ride.
1: That's right. So, Steven, our buddy, says, you've got TDS, man. Have we even talked about Trump? Not once. I don't think we've even mentioned his name. Not one time. I don't, you know.
2: Well, TDS goes both ways.
1: It does go both ways. People don't understand that. It is by TDS, if you know what I mean. He was from Kansas. Hassan Jihad. That's a good, strong Kansas name.
3: I was curious to say.
1: Do we know what happened? I haven't seen it moving because now all they show is the track. Is it one of those ones where you're above the track or you dangle below the track?
3: You're above.
1: Okay. Wow. God, that's got to. I always worry about, I remember, was it Omen 2 where they were at the fair? And they were on the swings, and then the kids started flying off the swings. Like, that's the kind of fear that I worry about. But these things now, when I was a kid, I remember going to the original Six Flags, which is Wally World out there in Southern California. And they had a thing called the Colossus. It was the largest wooden roller coaster, but it was like the biggest coaster you could find anywhere in America. And it was huge. When you pull up to Six Flags now and you see Colossus, it looks like a kiddie ride.
3: Yeah.
1: It's like that first three-story skyscraper next to the Empire State Building now. Like, that's how big it is. And these things, you know what we want? We want something that's going to be like one of those jets that, hey, I'm going to go flying with the Blue Angels, where you kind of blank out and then you wake up. That's kind of where we're at now. It's like, how fast can we go? without killing somebody.
2: Anytime you get on one of those, it's a tacit agreement. You trust the engineers explicitly.
1: Yeah. And at these places, here's the thing. I trust the engineers at these places because they're engineers. Got to be honest with you. The guys that go from fair to fair, I have less trust in. That right there is truly a trusting moment. When the guy with, you know, one eye, six teeth, and four fingers goes, I put it together. I swear by it. That guy I have less trust in. But it was, I saw somebody say that he fell off and then it went thud, thud, like he hit the track or I don't know what happened. God, that's, how terrifying is that? And the other thing is, think about it, if he fell off in the front and he managed to go in the air, think about the people in the back that could have been hit by him. Also, just Six Flags, you got some issues, brother. That's all we're saying. You got some issues. And Ken, people are asking, what happened in Clarksville that it's a two-hour?
3: Big old crash. Westbound 24, it's right before ML King Parkway. It is an 85-minute delay now. And it looks like only the left and right shoulders are open. So it's taking folks a long time to get around it.
1: Man, that sucks.
3: Fingers crossed that they can get it opened a little bit more here shortly.
1: Good God. Traffic. Hence the reason why I'm able to walk to work.
3: It's not even rush hour yet.
1: It's not even rush hour yet. And you weren't here yesterday. Bell had to get a new key. Man, it all happened when you were gone. How was your new key, Bell? Did it work?
2: Well, I've discovered that once I open the door, that if I don't get in immediately and put it in the ignition, the alarm goes off.
1: Oh.
2: So it's awesome.
1: And you didn't find your other key?
2: No. No clue where it is.
1: You got to get one of those apps, Find My Key.
2: So is it's a little late now.
3: So, Brother Bilal, is it an actual key or is it just a fob?
2: No, it's a key with the chip in it.
3: Oh, okay, gotcha, okay. That stinks.
2: He gave me two keys. One that'll unlock the door, and then it doesn't have a chip in it, so I have to use the other one to actually start the car because it has the chip in it.
3: I wonder if my Elantra has a chip. Probably in between the seats.
1: I was going to say, a potato chip.
3: It's got an old sour cream and onion chip.
1: You'd find it, you're like,
3: there's hair on it.
1: It's okay, though. It's better than grandma's purse candy.
2: The thing that irritated me the most is I didn't even get the expensive replacement, which would have had the remote control lock and unlock.
3: Right.
2: Still $200.
3: Goodness.
2: For a damn key.
3: For a key?
2: Because of the chip.
3: Oh, my goodness.
1: Oh, good God. That's how much is it for the chip?
2: I don't know. The whole thing was like $203.88.
1: If Ken's key disappeared,
3: I could just crank it. To
1: just get out there. Just you, dude, we were so poor, right? And my dad's truck was such a mess.
3: Yeah.
1: He had a screwdriver. Away you went. It was so awesome.
3: Whatever works, man.
1: It worked. It worked. It was spectacular. It worked. Oh, God. That was... Somebody said years ago, this is the Georgia Six Flags where the kid wanted his hat. You remember that? Mm-mm. And he climbed over the fence, and then it was one of those roller coasters. I thought it happened in Florida where you dangle, and it kicked a kid's head right off.
3: Man.
1: I remember that. That was awful. Must have been a nice hat. But, God, it goes back to... What are we doing? You know, we got people climbing into tiger cages. I'm telling you, the world's going sideways, and this is happening right now on our watch. Oh, my Lord.
3: Yeah, what that guy think was going to happen?
1: I don't know.
3: Oh, that's a cute tiger.
1: That's the thing. First of all, let's say he was autistic. He's autistic. Where are his handlers? Because there's a difference between being on the spectrum and having to understand that tigers are tigers, and then somebody who should have handlers. Okay, where were his handlers? Secondly, if you weren't and you were going for the gram, did you really think you were going to pet the kitty cat? The biggest of all the cats? The Siberian tiger? And this was a little one, by the way. This one was only 500 pounds. Not yet done growing. That one will get to be almost 1,000 pounds when it's full grown.
2: But he had a good meal and probably gained a foot.
1: Yeah. He was sitting there going, hey, Adela, how did it go today? Oh, mate, let me tell you what happened. I ate somebody, and it was delicious. He tried to pet me. Yeah, you know I don't like to be petted. Just, what are we doing? I just, the first, when I heard of all these things going on, I just thought of the movie Jurassic Park, when they were talking about, well, sometimes these rides have problems. And Jeff Goldblum goes, yeah, but when the ride breaks down at Disneyland, the pirates don't come off the ride and kill you, kind of thing. And I'm like, yeah. I don't know what he was doing. The first thing I thought when I saw him go in there was the way that he was talking to the cat was he wasn't well. Like, he was childlike. But then I'm thinking maybe he did it for the gram, because there's pictures that he had people take of him, and you could hear him laughing about, get a better picture of me and the tiger. So, well, they did for the world to see. Coming up, Bell and sports. Bell does sports, for those of you guys who don't know. Not yes, well. Sir. Although, what was the sport you said? Oh, you said you like golf yesterday because it's relaxing. And by the way, yeah, shout out to Blades. That's right. The 19-year-old kid here, Blades Bryant, who got his PGA Tour card this weekend off the Korn Ferry Tour. How awesome is that? He turned pro at 17, and now he's got his PGA Tour card at 19 years old. Woo! What are you doing for prom? Playing in the U.S. Open, fool.
2: Is that an actual card?
1: Yeah, you get a little gold card. It says PGA Tour card. So, well, we'll talk about all that and so much more straight ahead. Chad Benchel, Super Talk 99.7.
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1: 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Now it's time for Sports with Bell. When you need to know sports information, you turn to the guy who calls basketball shooty hoops.
2: Let's talk some sports with Bell.
3: Why are the Titans now 0-5?
4: Yeah, he's the guy to ask. Although at this point, Bell, you know what? You could probably coach the team. What are they going to be, 0-6?
5: Yeah, just have them do some calisthenics.
6: I literally could not do worse.
4: Have them smoke some cigarettes and say, guys, we're here for all the fun.
5: All right, boys, time to hit the medicine ball.
6: Have yourself a ribeye in the middle of the game.
5: Let's do jumping jacks.
6: So the Orioles apparently did pretty crappy last season.
4: Mm-hmm.
6: And this has now affected, they're laying people off. They laid off both mascots. They laid off the team photographer. They laid off some ticket salespeople and their graphic designers for a total of 15 people and one dejected bird.
5: Goodness.
6: They fired both mascots.
4: Wow. Did they blame the mascots?
6: I guess they did.
5: If you guys could pitch better and maybe fly.
7: Yeah, I was getting ready to say, you can't even fly.
5: We wouldn't be in this position.
6: But apparently they're keeping what they call the bird bath section, which is where their mascot, Mr. Splash, would throw water on people. Even though he no longer works there.
5: What are they doing?
7: I thought it was going to be a trough in the men's room.
5: Why would you lay off your, the Oriole bird, the actual bird? What did he do? Look, we can't have any mascots here because that's going to have parents want to bring their kids. And this is not for kids. That's how bad we are. This is not safe for work.
6: Safe to say his next pitch will be an elevator pitch.
5: Oh, look at you. I can't believe Mr. Splash is gone.
7: What?
5: Yeah, they got rid of their all of their creative team. Because no matter how creative it is, they couldn't turn that into a winner. God, that's... And by the way, no, they are not going to be... how many games do you think they're going to win this year? Not the Orioles, but the Titans, Ken?
7: Well, now that they've lost to the other worst team in the league, and I don't think they play the other worst team in the league, they may not win any games.
5: Yeah, I'm starting to look at 0-17 and go, it's a possibility.
7: I got to look to see if we play the Chargers. I don't think we do, but I'm thinking, like you boys, that may be the only chance.
5: That may be it. Holy guacamole, baby. Coming up! The party still is rocking on the other side. We got more of the hot takes, a bunch of other stuff on the way as well. Probably some midterms. Who knows what else? Chad Benso, Super Talk 99.7. Early voting begins tomorrow, right? Am I right? It's tomorrow.
7: Yes,
5: right?
7: Sir.
5: Yeah. Remember, vote early, vote often. But only if you vote for the right people. Then vote as much as you want.
6: And if you have a dead relative, be sure and vote for them.
5: Absolutely. You know how they would want to vote. I know what my grandma wanted to say. I know what she wanted. Oh, goodness me. Woo. And look, you guys have probably seen a lot of ads right now. And what I didn't realize is how infiltrated with socialism, communism, our state had become. I mean, did you guys know that? Did you know there was that much communism in this state? I had no idea. I was flabbergasted, actually. I was gassed right there. I was like, what's going on? But luckily, that's not going to happen. We're not going to have Sharia law. We're not going to have communism. And there sure in the hell isn't going to be any boys playing girls sports. It's all that matters.
6: So I'm a little disappointed that there's not going to be any Sharia because that would have been a lot of sandwiches.
5: You know, I always tell my friends out there, for what you guys think Sharia law is, it's kind of right up your alley. They don't really get to do anything. They can't vote. You don't ever have to worry about them. You can kind of do whatever you want. They'll make you all the sandwiches.
6: Can't go to school after sixth grade.
5: What?
6: Can't go to school after sixth grade.
5: Yeah, that's it. They're there just to please you, you know, according to, you know, what you think. And like Bell said, the sandwiches would be a plenty. I mean, a bunch. Man, I tell you what, I do not want a sandwich right now. I had popcorn earlier. Whew. I didn't realize how bad it was going to be in here again today.
6: Dude, you take the sandwich, you put it in your backpack, and you take it home. You never turn down a sandwich. Even if it's one you don't like, because you can get credit from another friend by giving it to them.
5: Oh, look at, see, Bell's got it all worked out. Here's the thing. Would you rather have the modern world that we live in with your access to all of the stuff, including sandwich making, through Sharia law, or would you rather be under Amish law, where you kind of have the same thing, but the difference is you got to work so hard because that barn's not going to build itself.
6: It's not going to move itself either.
5: What do you think? You don't churn butter or do any of the chores? You got to. Letting you guys know that right there. So early voting is tomorrow, so be prepared for that. And then...
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9: Counting down to the midterms, I'm Ted Lindner, Fox News. President Trump wrapping up a rally in Bullhead City, Arizona, Wednesday to support Republican Representative Andy Biggs. He's looking to unseat Democrat incumbent Governor Katie Hobbs. The president accusing Governor Hobbs of being under the thumb of the cartels.
10: People say she's paid off by the cartels. I wouldn't be surprised. They got plenty of cash. Because what she does, it doesn't make sense. Something has to be between her and the cartels.
9: Governor Hobbs has portrayed herself as able to work across the aisle while also attacking Representative Biggs as being too partisan. President Trump making a promise the Department of War will build a new super range to test new weapons and technology.
10: Potential autonomous weapons, space and electronic warfare technology, supersonics and hypersonics. Montana will help ensure the American military always reigns supreme. So you're getting it, everybody. Will you please leave me alone?
9: The president.
10: Leave me alone, Tim.
9: The president speaking there from his rally in Montana on Wednesday night. In a recent Fox poll, 59% of registered voters say cost of living is the top economic issue. 85% say they're extremely concerned or very concerned about inflation and high prices. North Korea says it's test-fired cruise missiles designed to be fired from submarines as it continues to expand its military capabilities during a prolonged freeze in diplomacy with Washington and Seoul. North Korean state media describing the weapons as strategic, implying an intent to arm them with nuclear warheads, but did not specify whether they were launched from an actual sub or an underwater test platform. And the Milwaukee Brewers, one game away from winning the National League pennant, taking a 3-0 lead in the NLCS over the Dodgers after their 6-2 win in L.A. on Wednesday night. 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
9: Pope Leo XIV is recovering from cancer surgery. Fox's Lauren Green.
21: He's eating, walking, and even celebrated Mass on his floor. Yesterday, doctors at Gemelli Hospital in Rome removed a lower section of his right lung. Tests confirmed a diagnosis of lung adenocarcinoma, the most common type of lung cancer with the most favorable prognosis. The Vatican releasing a statement saying the condition had been suspected during preoperative tests and confirmed during the 90-minute surgery. Follow-up tests will determine treatment. The Vatican not saying whether Leo will be recovered enough to make the planned trip to South America in November, which is an ambitious 11-day, three-country journey clocking in 19,000 miles. All his appointments have been canceled through next Tuesday. In New York, Lauren Green, Fox News.
9: Washington, D.C. Attorney General Brian Schwab speaking to reporters at the U.S. Court of Appeals Wednesday after filing a lawsuit against the Trump administration's deployment of National Guard troops into the city. The attorney general says the deployment of the National Guard to cities around the country was illegal, and they are making regular citizens feel afraid.
12: For over a year now, there have been more than thousands of National Guard on the streets of the District of Columbia who are not from the District of Columbia, but from other states. And they have spread fear and apprehension.
9: President Trump deployed the National Guard to various cities last year as part of his effort to fight violent crime. And opening arguments began in London on Wednesday for the rape and sexual assault trial of British actor Russell Brand. The prosecution labeling the 51-year-old a ruthless sexual predator, detailing allegations from six women that span a decade. Brand has pleaded not guilty to all seven counts, maintaining that the encounters were consensual. Rough day on Wall Street Wednesday. The Nasdaq fell over 500 points. The Dow fell 48 points. S&P 500 fell 86. I'm Ted Lindner. This is Fox News.
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28: 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Gary McNamara and Eric Harley talk about everything from politics to social issues and news of the day. 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
7: All across America, we are Red Eye Radio. He is Eric Harley and I'm Gary McNamara. Good morning.
8: Hi, everybody.
7: Hello.
8: Happy Thursday.
7: There already, aren't we?
8: Yeah. Well, what the hell took so long?
7: Well, at least I kept my bank account at Wells Fargo. Did you see that story?
8: Yeah.
7: Government, nine major banks denied, debanked, and discriminated against conservatives and conservative groups.
8: It was pretty much every bank.
7: Yeah.
8: I mean, it was every major bank in the U.S.
7: Yep.
8: Chase, Bank of America, Wells Fargo,
7: J.P. 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
8: That's you've got four or five major banks, Chase being the biggest one. And the way they phrase it, reputation risk. I don't know how many fathers of girls called me that during high school, but reputation risk?
7: It's like Chase's former payment processor closed accounts belonging to merchants selling Trump and Make America Great merchandise after the bank screening system apparently flagged phrases including MAGA, Make America Great, and America First. The report also accuses WePay of closing accounts associated with conservative religious organizations, including one that was labeled an extremist group by the Southern Poverty Law Center, which in itself has become a hate group.
8: Yes.
7: We've talked about it.
8: Right.
7: They've actually reversed and gone 180
8: right.
7: degrees
8: yeah.
7: from
8: yeah.
7: Where, they,
8: the activists
7: where they used to be.
8: Are everywhere.
7: PNC, meanwhile, allegedly denied a line of credit to a media company after employees argued the company's conservative owners had expressed opinions very contrary to PNC's beliefs
0: and values. Wells Fargo pushed a payment processor to debank a religious nonprofit over its opposition to same-sex marriage and also declined loans to firearms businesses amid concerns about potential Biden administration pressure, the report found. Wow.
1: The debanking thing is real.
0: The OCC's findings show that between 2020 and September of 2025, all nine banks had such policies, the report says. Wow. In some cases, the banks targeted Democrats as well. One unnamed bank declined to provide financial services to a public education organization due to its partisan leanings, namely the organization's political arm's endorsement of solely Democratic candidates, while another, apparently motivated by fear of being on the wrong side of public opinion, distanced itself from certain customer affiliations that could possibly be viewed as partisan. Look, you know, the FDIC, it's, you know, that's all a part of it. You're regulated by the federal government, and you can't discriminate. That's the entire point.
1: Right. By the way, Trump announced he was renaming Bank of America Bank of Canada. Bank of Ontario.
0: Bank of
1: Ontario.
0: Bank of Mexico.
1: Bank of Mexico. Again, if all of these findings are accurate and true, then it's exactly what we've been talking about. You don't need conspiracies. You only need like-minded individuals.
0: Yeah.
1: And you don't need them in elected office. I'm talking about if you're an activist, if you're a radical and you're thinking and you've got this master plan in your mind, or you're part of the master plan, you're part of the activist group or mindset, you don't need to call anyone. Because here's how this goes down. Again, if it's accurate and true, a series of meetings of decision makers all discussing these accounts and going in and closing these accounts, debanking these accounts, these organizations. There were people that were sitting and having meetings about this. Did they send out letters? Were they visited by anybody in the government during that time? Was there anything being sent down? You know, that may have sounded like a crazy idea, that question I just asked, before Twitter files, before the control of social media, before COVID. But reputation risk? What does that even mean? You can put a brand in positive light, negative light, any way that you turn, right? Anywhere, for any reason.
0: Well,
1: a reputation risk? If you're talking about illegal behavior, you know, like getting payments from China for your family, enriching your family, and you want to review accounts and you believe there may be some illegal transactions going on through the accounts in your bank, then not only do you have the right, you have the responsibility to go in and find out what's happening. And you also have the right, if you need to debank the individuals, the holders of those accounts. But in this case, again, if all is accurate and true, then there has been, it is a very active set of events, group of individuals that all decided, and again, they didn't have to call each other. This is a like mindset. This is what we've been saying for years. A like mindset. I swear, more and more, every time we hear something like this, it is Fight Club. Everybody's Tyler Durden.
0: But if you don't have to,
1: right. you know who's making the soap.
0: But if you think about it, if you really were going to take that to its conclusion, you would have to debank 90% of the population.
1: You would have to debank everyone,
0: right?
1: Because everybody voted for someone. I mean, we'll just say the voting public. Anybody who voted needs to be debanked because they showed some kind of partisanship.
0: Right. The only one that could have a bank account would be that demographic that says, I don't know.
1: Yeah.
0: I don't care. I just care about sports and rock and roll.
1: The 13%.
0: Rock and roll? We can't have that.
1: Well, no, we can't have that. Are you kidding me? Are you an Ed Sheeran fan?
0: Yeah, exactly.
1: Lady Gaga? No, get out.
0: You saw now Metallica and who else? James Hetfield came out and he was doing a concert and said, look, we don't get involved. We're here to have a good time.
1: Yeah.
0: That's why we're here.
1: Mm-hmm.
0: And he said it publicly, and somebody else said it too.
1: Yeah.
0: Forgot who else came out and said the same thing.
1: Yeah.
0: Here, just in the last couple of days.
1: Well, Hetfield left, you know, they're from the Bay Area. They're from San Francisco.
0: Yeah.
1: And he left San Francisco. He said things were getting crazy. Now, he didn't get into it politically. Could have been that the city was growing or whatever. And he just said it was just crazy to live there. And I think they ended up moving to, I don't know, Colorado or somewhere. He bought some land somewhere, but this, you know, that happens quite a bit in Hollywood and music and everything else. They relocate because of the chaos that they live in every day. It doesn't surprise me, but anybody with an opinion should be, are we going to review, are banks reviewing everyone's social media account? Because then we'd get beyond just people who vote. Because if you're doing, if it is a reputation risk.
0: 95% of the comments on X would disqualify you.
1: Yes. Absolutely.
0: Wow.
1: Just keep your cash.
0: Well, maybe
1: we don't want
0: maybe
1: it.
0: We should have capitalist banks and socialist banks.
1: Yeah, well, the socialist banks get all your money.
0: Well, no, the left socialist banks would only invest your money in renewable energy.
1: Well, a socialist bank would keep your money.
0: And the capitalist bank would actually try to get you the highest return. Do you remember, what was it, the Exxon meeting in Dallas?
1: Mm.
0: And this goes back a few years ago where... Was it the Exxon meeting

0: and change. 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
2: And where the worker ends up the worst is in socialism and communism.
3: Well, you know, instead of, you know, and they still do have them, believe it or not, credit unions. Instead of CU for credit union, it would be CU for communist union. We'll decide. This is, again, if this is all of this is accurate and true, this is a big deal. There needs to be a massive review of this. This is when I get, you know, this is when you remember when the left wanted all the, they actually got all the CEOs of the banks up there. You know, why are you charging this and why are you charging? Then one Democrat asked them about student loans. Well, what about student loans? And the answer was, you guys do that now. We don't do that.
2: Yeah, that was the best. Yes. You private banks, the student loans. No, we don't do that anymore.
3: Yeah, you guys took that over. Yeah, that's a question. We have questions for you on that one.
2: Who was the politician, one of the debates, that didn't know the difference, the Democrat didn't know the difference between running for the Senate, I believe. I just have mind blank right now. It just popped into my mind. I saw it yesterday or the day before. Didn't know the difference between Medicaid and Medicare. You're like, oh, my God.
3: Yeah.
2: That's the one thing. The one thing, doing this for 37 years when I first got in, I used to think that, you know, that people in office, you know, had some intelligence.
3: Yeah.
2: Some do, but the majority do not. You just, I should have realized, my father told me, you know, my father explained it to me when I was a kid. You give someone a title and they believe they've got an instant infusion of brains.
3: Yeah.
2: Which they don't. But I'm telling you, some of the candidates out there seriously do not have the intelligence capability of someone in elementary school.
3: No,
2: I'm not kidding. Some of the ways that they think, you're just like, my God, where?
3: Well, they don't think. I mean, they just don't think it through. Think about being in a meeting where you're looking at this and you're reviewing. It's at least a handful of people going over accounts, going, oh, well, these people represent, this organization represents this kind of thought. Tell me where it would be. Where is it illegal? Reputation risk. What does that mean?
2: Yeah.
3: Show me that in the banking contracts and tell me precisely what it means. Because you could attach that to anybody and everybody. It is such a broad term. Oh, hanging out with Eric Harley. You're friends with Eric Harley. Sorry, no banking for you.
2: But nobody stood up and said, what are you, out of your mind?
3: Yeah.
2: Our point. Our job is to serve our shareholders.
3: That's the point.
2: That's what it is.
3: Not one person said, you can't do this. Well, maybe they did and got fired. Maybe, because when the mob goes to work, the mob gets its way. And it doesn't matter what position they're in. I'll tell you right now, if there's a bank out there that's not guilty of doing this and they have any kind of national footprint, there is tremendous opportunity here, because right now there are a number of people making decisions on where they're going to do their banking from here on. Again, if this turns out to be accurate and true.
2: And if it's still going on, like J.P. Morgan Chase came out and said, we don't do this.
3: Uh-huh.
2: Well, you did.
3: Did you ever do it?
2: Did you do it? Yeah.
3: Because if you're capable of doing it then you're capable of doing it down the road. And I don't trust that. And I can take my business and my business's business somewhere else.
2: We've seen a lot of walk back in the last couple of years from what was going on in 2020, because that's when it really started.
3: Yep.
2: That's when the insanity. And if you want a warning as to the one of the major reasons, there's a ton of major reasons why I could never vote Democrat. What happened in 2020,
3: right,
2: was one of them.
3: Yeah.
2: And what happened afterwards. And, you know, you look at the, you know, what happened during COVID and the lockdowns and the things not based on,
3: right,
2: on science and people not being able to, you know, I was one of them. I could not go to my mother's funeral. You know, you think about the things that they did, and it wasn't based on science.
3: No, they,

0: didn't buy the science.
1: As we know, Newsom didn't. Newsom was one of the most perfect examples. He didn't buy the science that he was demanding that other people on his state live by, but he got elected again.
0: Yep,
1: it's sure still did. Fine. We'll get to this coming up. There's a study out there about California on the issues, and it's like they're completely dissatisfied with the state. They're still going to vote Democrat.
0: Yep, they are. Like Mom Donnie, the people that said before the election, and we're going to vote for him, but we don't think his policies will work.
1: We are Red Eye Radio.
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2: 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These documents can include bills of lading, itineraries, schedules, or equivalent documents that indicate the origin and destination of each trip. 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Supporting documents must contain the driver's name, carrier-assigned identification number or vehicle unit number that can be linked to the driver, the date, the name of the nearest city, town, or village, and the time. This tip was brought to you by J.J. 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
7: It's Dan Mandis. Later this morning at 5, it's Nashville's Morning News. 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
1: We're Red Eye Radio. He's Eric Cronin. I'm Gary McNamara. By the way, the story on the debanking, the report came out. Listen to this, because this is what really will everything we've talked about blows my mind. Listen to this. Banks also implemented public and non-public policies restricting certain industry sectors' access to financial services, including those in oil and gas exploration, coal mining and coal-powered plants, firearms or ammunition manufacturing or distribution, construction or operations of detention facilities, the manufacturing, distribution, or online retail of tobacco or e-cigarettes, and 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
1: And he is Eric Cronin. I'm Gary McNamara. Good morning. Thanks so much for being here. What was that thing that I read the other day, or that I read today that I just went, okay, this, okay, here it is. Yes. This ex post by Jim Garrity. You ready?
8: All right.
1: And it's personal to me. I mean, it's earlier this month, I noted that Vladimir Putin turned 74. China's dictator Xi turned 73 in June, and President Trump turned 80 in the same month. Three immensely powerful men with their fingers on the button of nuclear arsenals, all at least 8 years past the mandatory retirement age of U.S. commercial airline pilots. From the Healthline, a 2020 analysis of the health and retirement study, which involved around 29,000 participants, found that women first experienced cognitive impairment around the age of 73. Those women who went on to develop dementia did so at about 83 years or old. Men, the study found, experienced cognitive decline near age 70 and dementia at 79.
8: Hmm.
1: So I got to watch me, okay? Make sure I haven't lost my cognitive abilities.
8: I was wondering why you weren't wearing pants. I thought, you know, still warm outside. Maybe that's
1: well,
8: it.
1: Well, I thought you, I just thought you understood. I've been doing that for 50 years now.
8: Oh, I guess I never bothered to look. Yeah.
1: There is
8: a discussion about age, right? When it comes to leadership, when it comes to political leadership. I can't tell you what's going on with Trump, but I believe it's not about age. It's about panic. I believe right now the midterm is political.
1: I was not implying it was cognitive.
8: I know that. But the left is. The left is implying everything is cognitive issues with him. It is certainly a change. Not necessarily a change in how he speaks, but some of the things that he's saying and promoting that counter other things that he has said and promoted in the recent past. So I think it gets down to the individual. You know, I look at a Warren Buffett who is older than my father. My father's 93. He'll be 94 in May. And Warren Buffett, while he stepped down as CEO, he's still chairman of the board at Berkshire Hathaway. You know, his mind is working based on what he does, still at an optimum level, by all accounts. I can't tell you about a Vladimir Putin. I guess the case I'm making is that it is a case-by-case basis. I've seen people that are only a few years older than me that seem to have, that I know, and I've known for a while, that has seemed to have slowed down quite a bit. And I can't tell you what's going on with them. I'm not their doctor. They haven't told me. But it would have to be a case-by-case basis. You know, your father, I think, is a perfect example. It was fairly late onset of your father's dementia, but right up to that point, I'm well into his late 90s, he was carrying on these, you know, meaningful conversations, one of which you recorded.
1: Because I was so blown away by it at his age and the recall of memory that he had, and I had just come in town.
8: Yeah.
1: And I went over to his house and it was like 9:30 and, you know, how you doing? He goes, oh yeah, I was just thinking about, you know, my work history. And he sat there for 45 minutes, never stopped talking.
8: Yeah.
1: Did a monologue, never ran out of things to say, really never paused.
8: Yeah.
1: A couple of times said, oh, I can't remember that. The one guy, you know, as he had mentioned, you know, 15, 20 people he worked for.
8: Yeah.
1: And then it was one of the German scientists, rocket scientists that he worked with.
8: Yeah.
1: And he couldn't remember, you know, his name.
8: Right, right.
1: And it wasn't it wasn't Goddard. It was somebody else. But, mm-hmm. you know, but it was just because I asked him, was it this guy? He goes, no. But
8: when
1: the point I was trying to bring up is he was so good, and then within 3 or 4 months, gone.
8: Right. Yeah.
1: You know, you could tell, you could, not gone, but you could tell that it wasn't him.
8: Right.
1: You know, and so now when we get a little bit of him, it's a great blessing. I'll be back, you know, tomorrow to see him again. And when I was back, 3 weeks ago, he was really good. I mean, for the 2 days I was there, for some reason, it was like, you know, thank you, God.
8: Yeah. No, it's a gift when you go through that.
1: And I don't mean, when I said thank you, God, I'm not thanking James Tallarico's God. I want to make that clear.
8: Yeah. That's, yeah. No. You know, it's my dad hospitalized twice in recent weeks, and both times I've been sitting in the room with him, in the hospital room. And we'll have a short discussion. You know, he's obviously worn out with this cancer battle, but mentally, I mean, he's just on board with things. And He's messing with the remote control. And at first, I think it's, I'm thinking it's the hospital bed remote control. And it's not. It's the TV remote control. And I look up, and he's going through channels. And he goes, I'm trying to find the NASCAR race. He likes to keep it on in the background. And then he got to talking about, it's funny you mentioned that about your father in that conversation, but he got to talking about his service early on and a couple of things that happened, key moments in his life, basically described my mom as his savior on earth because he said, who knows where I would be without having a family and having her. You know, he said, I easily could have gotten lost, you know, early in life. They've been married 70 years now since June 8th of 56. And he said, you know, that probably saved my life. I probably would have been too wild and crazy, you know, on my own. And without her, you know, I probably wouldn't be here today. And he was going through all these things in his mind. And, you know, you look at it, and there are plenty of great minds out there that, okay, physically, they're not going to be capable of keeping up with the job of being president of the United States. But still today, this president, I don't know how you keep up with him. I don't know how the press pool that travels with him keeps up with him. It's about 12, 13 members of the press. And they have talked about it. There was a short documentary about the whole NATO summit thing when he switched planes on the way home. It was only a 30-minute documentary, and it was mostly the stuff we already knew by the time the documentary came out. But I'm thinking to myself, I mean, he's as agile as it gets. Now, again, I think most of what's going on with him mentally right now, I think, is that he wants things to work. He wants things to be meaningful and to change things and bring prosperity. But there are some ideas that he's promoting that are just off the charts.
1: I think he's fallen into the same trap that 90% of politicians fall into.
8: Mm-hmm.
1: And that's the belief that they can change economics.
8: Right. Right.
1: It's that simple.
8: Right.
1: And you can't change economics.
8: Right.
1: Great thing was written yesterday about his tariffs and about how, remember how he would probably, I haven't heard him say it recently, but how foreign manufacturers would pay for the tariffs and it wouldn't raise prices and everything else. And the point was being made, as we've said before, the whole point of tariffs, the only reason you put on tariffs is to raise domestic prices.
8: Yeah. Right.
1: So what you do is you protect a particular industry. You see it going on in steel right now. Well, you've got to cover both ends. You know, it's like in Ohio, they're building, you know, that Canadian plant is laying off. And what is it? I can't think of the name of the steel company. Cleveland Cliffs, is it?
8: Hmm.
1: You know, not closed, but laying off people in, I think, in Hamilton, Ontario, and building more steel capacity in the United States. Mm-hmm. And you're like, that means it works. Well, you're not fulfilling the entire equation. Steel's right up 50% in price. That means anybody in the United States who uses steel has to pay more. But right, the entire point was to raise the price of steel. And when you raise the price of steel, then you create more of a monopoly of that particular product that you produce. Therefore, you can sell it just under what the tariff is on another nation.
8: Right.
1: So steel goes up, the product goes up in price, and you protect that industry, and they come back and go, we're making record profits, while everybody down the line, you know, has to pay more in the United States for steel or whatever the product is.
8: Right.
1: And, you know, when that report came out from the New York Fed, you know, what, 68 different products, you know, that they pointed out are, you know, the reason they went up in price is tariffs.
8: Right.
1: And then the administration goes crazy on that. It's like, but that's the whole point.
8: Yeah, that's exactly the point.
1: Right. You're saying it doesn't raise, the whole point that you're doing it is to raise prices.
8: You have to change the behavior on the purchasing, and the only way to do that is to manipulate prices. Right.
1: But when you enact a policy and then say that's not the policy that you're in, that the consequences are not the result of your policy, when that's the only reason you enact that policy, confuses a lot of people.
8: Yeah.
1: We don't understand what you're saying.
8: Right.
1: The entire point of tariffs is to raise prices.
8: Right.
1: There is no other point. Well, it doesn't do anything else.
8: It's as we said, it was, I don't know, midsummer, maybe last year. Wow. Whatever your game on tariffs is going to be, pick it and stay with it. The consistency is what matters. It, right or wrong, whatever they're going to do in pricing, whatever it's going to be, state your case, make your case, pick a game, because the problem is that it's been all over the place since. Now, obviously, the courts changed a lot of it, but it's been all over the place, and the reasoning has been all over the place, which sounds like you're scrambling.
1: Well, you know, I think
8: it's... And it's probably because you're scrambling.
1: I think it's the same thing that we've talked about. It's his belief, like so many politicians, mostly on the left, but now growing on the right, that, hey, the government should be involved in these particular businesses because we can influence it in a better way.
8: Yeah.
1: No, get out.
8: Yeah, that's what scares me the most.
1: Yeah.
8: Is because at some point, you know, he will no longer be president after his third term. He's going to be done. And this populist movement inside the GOP won't be.
1: We are Red Eye Radio.
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0: We are Red Eye Radio, and he's there, Carly, and I'm Perry McNamara. See that story about the Oregon high school football team? It was up 57-0.
1: Yeah.
0: And they onside kicked. And then it was 63-0 by halftime. So they called the game, and they let the coach go. Now, what is the specific reason? People think it might have been the because I've heard more on this since I first saw the story earlier today, that there was pushing and shoving, that the other team was, you know, hitting them out of bounds. I don't know what's true or what's not true, but they let the coach go, and I think it was sort of maybe spiking the ball.
1: Yeah, just a bit.
0: For the
1: onside kick.
0: For the onside kick. But you and I both agree that I would, if I was the one getting my posterior kicked, I would never want to end any game early.
1: I don't want the game called.
0: If we
1: go home losing 147-0,
0: yep,
1: then those players of mine will remember that, and hopefully they'll benefit from that loss.
0: Has it changed? Is that generational? I remember an NFL player saying one time he hated it when they started taking out the starters when they were down late in the fourth quarter, you know, in the second half. He said, I want to be in there. You're insulting me by not letting me play.
1: Right. Yeah.
0: That's how I felt.
1: Like that, you're not giving me a chance.
0: Right. I feel that way. You feel that way. I would never want the game to end early.
1: No.
0: Is that generational to us?
1: Maybe. It could be.
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14: State Blitz. I'm Sue Guzman, Fox News. President Trump has been traveling all over the country campaigning for Republican Party candidates. His last stop Wednesday night was in Montana, as we hear from Fox's Christina Coleman.
15: Essentially told the crowd that if the Democrats win, they'll reverse course on his successful agenda of closed borders and economic wins.
16: The last time the radical Democrats had power, they gave us the worst inflation in American history, the highest energy prices in American history, the worst trade deficit in American history.
15: And as we head into the midterms, the latest Fox News survey shows the top five voter concerns are government corruption, inflation, gas prices, government leadership, and health care. And there are additional concerns, including border security, immigration crime, and the war in Iran, which President Trump addressed during a rally in Bullhead, Arizona.
14: The White House making fraud crackdown a main topic ahead of the midterms.
17: Targeting billions in questionable spending on health care. Officials scrubbing duplicate coverage, including people enrolled in multiple programs or policies after they've died. DOJ also cracking down on tax cheats nationwide in cases involving more than $490 million. And in California, DOJ pressing the state to verify thousands of potential non-citizens on its voter rolls, a move the state's Attorney General Rob Bonta calls voter intimidation.
14: Fox's Kevin Cork and Pope Leo XIV still recovering from his cancer surgery. Here's Fox's Lauren Green.
18: He's eating, walking, and even celebrated mass on his floor. Yesterday, doctors at Gemelli Hospital in Rome removed a lower section of his right lung. Tests confirmed a diagnosis of lung adenocarcinoma, the most common type of lung cancer with the most favorable prognosis.
14: And Fox's Lauren Green reporting. 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
14: The Pentagon is expanding its fight against drug traffickers, sending several hundred soldiers from the 10th Mountain Division at Fort Drum, New York, to Latin America. Fox News confirming the reporting of the New York Times. The first elements of the 600-soldier battalion begun deploying to a new jungle training facility that will eventually train with local forces in Colombia and Honduras. Hundreds have already begun to deploy to Panama. Investigators have reportedly made a second identification in a World Trade Center victim through the use of emerging genetic genealogy techniques. Here's Fox's Tom Rigotti.
31: New York's Newsday reports the identification involved a woman who was inside one of the Twin Towers when they were struck by airliners, hijacked by terrorists, and collapsed on September 11, 2001. The New York City Chief Medical Examiner's Office says the victim's family asked for confidentiality and did not want her identity disclosed. In August, officials announced the first 9/11 victim to be identified by the emerging technology. That was also a woman whose family requested anonymity. More than 2,700 people were killed in the 9/11 attacks. Tom Rigotti, Fox News.
14: A dozen high school girls in Washington walked away from a cross-country race after a male athlete took part in it. Fox's Marianne Rafferty has more.
0: Instead of bolting off the line when the gun sounded, the group of girls walked a few meters and then left the course while the trans athlete took off. Now, voters in Washington State will weigh in on Initiative 638 on November 3rd that would ban biological males from competing in girls K through 12 sports if it passes. Now, also interesting to note, on September 5th, the runner in question finished 76th in a boys' junior varsity race at a meet in Oregon, but by September 15th, they were competing in a girls' race.
14: In 2025, President Trump signed an executive order directing federal agencies to protect female athletes and also prioritize Title IX enforcement. I'm Sue Guzman. This is Fox
30: News. Doesn't end when the story breaks. 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
30: Now, it's Red Eye Radio. Gary McNamara and Eric Harley talk about everything from politics to social issues and news of the day. Whether you're up late or you're just starting your day, welcome to the show. From the Relief Factor Studios, this is Red Eye Radio.
24: All across America, we are Red Eye Radio. He is Eric Harley and I'm Gary McNamara. Good morning.
26: Hello.
24: You know, yesterday we were talking about the wealth tax.
26: Right.
24: And, you know, the fact of, you know, California... it could pass. It could pass because it's always okay. Let them pay for it. And we're talking about, okay, this can take care of Medicaid and it's just a one shot thing. And it's like, no, it's not. It's like, because once you spend it, once you give the benefit, people are going to want it.
26: Yeah.
24: And, you know, this whole thing too about that, well, you know, if we do the billionaires tax, then it's more likely that we can pay off the national debt.
26: Uh-huh.
24: Right? We always hear that. So we can balance the budget by taxing the billionaires. And I came upon an Uncle Milty audio cut.
26: Oh.
24: Just during the top of the hour break.
26: Okay.
24: Milton Friedman, we're talking about, the late economist.
26: Yeah.
24: And here's what he had to say. And it's true. Here we go.
32: In the long run, government will spend whatever the tax system will raise, plus as much more as it can get away with. That's what history tells us, I think. And so my view has always been, cut taxes on any occasion, for any reason, in any way that's politically feasible, as the only way to keep down the size of government.
26: Hmm. Yeah.
24: And we all know it, because history shows it. Doesn't matter what they raise, they keep spending more and then borrowing more. And it's just like, you know, this, remember when, they were raising the debt ceiling and it was Obama, right, that came out and said, well, this is like your credit card. Just because you raise the credit limit doesn't mean that you necessarily will use it.
26: Yeah.
24: Like, right. Stop it.
26: That's a teenager's mentality. Come on, mom and dad. Just because you give me a credit card with $15,000 limit doesn't mean I'm going to spend $15,000.
24: So,
26: that would be crazy.
24: Well, Obama was wrong. The genius was wrong.
26: Or lying.
24: Well, he was BSing, and it was like the public, yeah, yes, he's such a smart guy. BS me more. Lie to me more. Please do it, do it, do it, do it, do it, do it, do it.
26: Well, I mean, they could actually go through and do away with the debt ceiling.
24: And by the way, I'll be fair here, because we were talking about tariffs earlier.
26: Mm-hmm.
24: When Trump says that other countries pay the tariffs, he's lying to you, too. He believes the people that vote for him are a bunch of idiots because his Treasury Secretary has always said the opposite. No. Then the New York Fed comes out and says, no, American-made products are going up in price.
26: Yeah.
24: You know, it's like, well, of course they are.
26: It's the point.
24: That's
26: the entire point of the tariffs.
24: Right. That's the entire point of tariffs is to raise prices. That's the point.
26: This is how it works. We got to protect American companies. We want them to be more profitable, which means what? They're going to raise prices, and we want to put a tariff on imported products that they compete with. And so that's going to cost you either way.
24: Right.
26: But all you have to do to remain competitive if you're a domestic producer is raise it to just below the imported price of the same product.
24: If you're going to be intellectually honest, what you'd have to say is we wish to protect this industry and make this industry profitable, but it will hurt all other industries in the United States that have to buy that product because the increase in cost will be up. But we believe saving this industry is more important even than economic growth, because the other falsehood that's told all the time, and whether it's a Democrat or Republican that says it, because remember, the tariff party has always been the Democrats.
26: Yeah.
24: But when you raise the cost of doing business, the overall economy, it's impossible for it to do better than if you didn't raise prices.
26: Yep.
24: It's impossible. And yet people buy into the BS, and Republicans now buy into that BS. Not all, but many. Well, I'm just not going to think about it. He said it, so it must be true. No, it's not.
26: No.
24: And all we're looking for is intellectual honesty. We're looking for honesty is what we want in economics. And because when you lie to the people, socialists have to lie about economics. They cannot tell the people the full truth. They can't do it.
26: Well,
24: because we've seen it here, and it just that's the point. You and I have said it. There's a point for tariffs. If somebody's dumping in the United States, then, you know, tariffs can be one of the things in your economic arsenal you can use. But to make it and say tariffs across the board on everything for every product, and the foreign companies pay for it, which was a lie. They didn't. Your own Treasury Secretary was saying it over and over again. No, Americans pay for it. Americans pay for it. And then you have your following going, because we know we got him. You guys don't understand economics. Yeah, we do. We're not idiots. You raise the cost of doing business, you don't get more business. You get less.
26: Yep.
24: And the fact that the frustration and the anger you probably hear from me is because I don't like when people act like idiots on a simple economic concept. If you raise prices, you don't make the economy better. You may make a sector better that you have chosen, that we wish to make this sector more profitable, but every single American company that buys that product that has to pay an increase of cost, it affects them in a negative way.
26: Oh, there's a success story behind every tariff.
24: Yeah.
26: Who pays for it?
24: You do.
26: Manipulation of pricing by the government.
24: It's the same thing. You know, it's not the same thing, but you can make the same argument as we have on Democrats and on corporate taxes. Oh, no, corporate taxes are great because we punish the company, and you do much better when we punish the company. What are you, an idiot? It's a stealth tax on the public. It's a stealth tax on the buyer. It's a stealth tax that hurts the poor the most.
26: I'm more in the Ron Paul school, not Rand Paul, Ron Paul school of trade. Unmanaged free trade. As long as it's a legal and safe product, which it has to be sold, then the domestic producers should be able to sell to anybody in the world, and they should be able to buy from anybody in the world.
24: One of the most frustrating moments that lasted a couple of years on this show.
26: It went on for way too long.
24: It was so frustrating were all the Ron Paul supporters that said Ron Paul is against free trade because he's against NAFTA. And they would call the show.
26: Yeah.
24: We'd say,
26: right.
24: No,
26: No, go to his website.
24: Go to his own website.
26: Mm-hmm.
24: He's against NAFTA because it's managed trade. Ron Paul believes you should be able to trade, any company should be able to trade anywhere in the world.
26: Unmanaged free trade. That's what he promoted.
24: That's what he, and they deny, and then people are like, people were angry at us for telling them the truth. This went on for a couple of years.
26: They were angry at us for Ron Paul's position.
24: That they were a supporter of Ron Paul and did not understand his position.
26: Mm-hmm. They were angry that we pointed them to his website.
24: We get that so much. You guys don't have to point it out, you know. You don't have to point it out with such anger or such joy. It's like...
26: Well, I don't take any joy in it.
24: Neither do I, but I got one more time saying you guys get too much joy out of pointing out Well, I will say this. Sometimes, whether it's a Republican, mostly a Democrat, but when somebody does something ridiculous or does something that obviously is self-evident, we may mock it.
26: Yeah.
24: So there may be comedy out of it, but we're not happy with it.
26: Well, I mock a lot of things, so.
24: Yeah.
26: Yeah.
24: By the way, talking about, because you mentioned Rand Paul, every single day he has another post. Every single day lately.
26: Yeah.
24: Every family has to balance a checkbook. This is what he wrote yesterday. Washington should too. The deficit has passed $40 trillion, and both parties keep adding to it. My six penny plan balances the budget in 5 years by cutting 6 cents from every dollar the federal government spends.
26: They couldn't even get no one would even listen to the one penny plan.
24: I know you just
26: and now he's up to six. I guess he adjusted for inflation, but you know, I mean, God bless him. I would love for that to happen. 6%. 6% would be a miracle, but it's also in the arena of Doge. It's a unicorn. It's a unicorn.
24: Yeah.
26: And I hate that it is, you know, it's a lot like, you know, what I said yesterday about the state of New York. They can turn things around in terms of the cost of energy and other things in New York and California. But they can't. And what that means is there won't be a political change that brings that about. There won't. So we can decide to cut 6% across the board. But it's never going to happen. The moment you could go out and talk about that six penny plan. Do a man on the street kind of survey. And people would say, oh, no, yeah, that sounds like a good idea. Then get it passed and say, we're going to start implementing all of this. And we're going to start in your neighborhood. It includes your neighborhood. Well, not my neighborhood.
24: Well, it was like when they instituted Doge and talked about it'd be great if we could do it. And then the Democrats, any little minor cut,
26: yeah,
24: they went bonkers over, and the public turned against Doge.
26: Yes.

0: same issues you're talking about at the kitchen table, we're talking about here. 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
2: And, you know, you introduce these other items, you know, and one of them was Obamacare. We're going to do away with Obamacare by, I believe it was March of 2017, after they won. There's some things we're going to undo, but we're not going to undo all of it. Well, okay. It's which, you know, some people were happy about, okay, we'll take what we can get. But the difference is that the constituency changed its mind.
3: Well, yeah, and that's, by the
2: they
3: way.
2: Got it,
3: and,
2: once they got into office and said how it would go down, it was like, oh, no. Their internals showed you can't do that.
3: Right, and the part of Obamacare that they wanted to keep the benefits but not pay the price.
2: Right.
3: And that was the Republican Party at that point.
2: Yeah.
3: And, man, when we pointed that out and the polls on that and what was going on, Republicans got angry at us for pointing that out. It's like, I don't, you know, it's like, and that's, you know, if you wonder why we say in a, you know, that, you know, being a conservative is a is a radical position that is now becoming fringe, even though none of the beliefs are fringe at all. The mainstream is becoming the fringe in our society.
2: I'm probably being debanked right now. You have to buy a safe.
3: I mean, that's the frustrating part of it, but it is because it is no more where you can say that the political parties are not representing the people.
2: Right.
3: They are.
2: Mm-hmm.
3: You know, we'll get to this a little bit. You saw Rogan on, I played some of the audio. We can't play it because he's cursing every few seconds, but he had Michael Douglas on. And mostly talking about the Democrats.
2: Right. Yeah.
3: And furious on it, and did say about Trump, the thing that came out of it, the headline was, you know, Rogan says Trump has lost a significant portion of his base based on the war.
2: Yeah.
3: And well, Trump's talking yesterday on it was just, you need to shut up.
2: Mm-hmm. Yeah.
3: Because he was saying, I could end the war at any time. When I choose to, I'll end it. You mean you could end the war and you're not? And you want to put that out as an audio cut?
2: Right, right. And that's after also saying the other day, we won't be attacking them until after the midterms. It's like, well, no, that's not how that works.
3: And he might have made a mistake by taking out too many in the too many people in the government. And he goes, yeah, I might have made a mistake there. It's just like, you need to shut up.
2: Even if mistakes are made, you never talk about them. Because you're showing your hand to the enemy.
3: I know.
2: And this particular enemy has the means and support of, yes, Mr. President, China and Russia.
3: And he still, he said, I've done business, and so you always act friendly to people. This isn't business.
2: Well, and killing the Ayatollah didn't seem friendly to me.
3: This isn't, exactly.
2: Maybe I'm wrong.
3: He's hurting a significant portion of his base. When he said, I could end the war at any time, you know, and when I choose to, I will, that it's up to me to end the war, and I just basically haven't chosen yet to do it. We'll play the audio coming up. It's just, I saw that yesterday, I'm like,
2: doesn't make any sense.
3: So you're saying you could end the war, but you won't.
2: Right.
3: Unbelievable.
2: It's all up to me, and I'm not going to do it.
3: We are Red Eye Radio.
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5: The recap of Isaias and its weekend weather impacts. USDA Chief Meteorologist Brad Rippey starts with rainfall and hurricanes landfall in western Florida.
6: We saw a few rainfall totals exceeding a foot.
5: And 4 to 8 inch totals in the stretch of the southeast from the Florida-Alabama line as far north as western North Carolina.
6: Given some of the antecedent dryness and drought conditions across much of the southeast, we didn't see any extensive river flooding. There obviously was some flash flooding with the heavier rainfall totals.
5: Isaias was a Category 2 hurricane at landfall, but weakened immediately upon arrival.
6: We did not see any tropical storm force winds

0: in any significant fashion north of central Alabama and west central Georgia. We did see some hurricane force winds near the point of landfall, and that included western Florida, just barely extending into parts of southern Alabama.
1: With ag impacts limited, of most concern, open boll cotton in the periphery of Isaias's path. I'm Rod Bain reporting for the U.S. Department of Agriculture in Washington, D.C.
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11: We are Red Eye Radio. He's Eric Carlin. I'm Gary McNamara. Two things Trump said yesterday, just his base has got to be going, well, what the hell?
12: Yeah.
11: The first one was on the energy ceasefire. This is a reporter asking him a question.
12: All right.
13: You said Russia and Ukraine agreed to a ceasefire, but both sides say they have not agreed to that.
14: Well, they agreed. You know why? Because I said you agreed. That's why. They agreed because I said they agreed. And that thing has to get settled. That war is a disaster.
11: So he said they've made an agreement, and he's admitting they never made an agreement. He said they made an agreement, so an agreement is done.
12: It sounds like the dad excuse. Why do I have to do this? Because I said so. And there is no indication that either side is at the table, is talking. None whatsoever. And that right there sealed it. Right there. That's proof. 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
11: Before we get to what California thinks, because it's really, really interesting, it's part of the frustration in modern American politics today. Just one more audio cut I want to play from the president yesterday. This has to just kill his base. They have to look at this and go, I don't want to hear any more from him. By the way, I've heard a lot of Republicans that say, I don't want to listen to Trump anymore. Every time I listen to him, he's off message on where we need to go.
12: Mm-hmm.
11: And this one on the Iran war was just mind-boggling. You just handed the Democrats, you just handed them a commercial. Ready? Here we go.
12: All right.
11: Talking about the war in Iran ending. All right. Here we go.
23: In Congress. But I will tell you, I think there's a great thing happening. And the people see what we've accomplished. There's never been, it's the golden age of America. And the Iran war will end very soon. It's going to end very soon. As soon as I want it to end, it'll end. But it's going to end very soon. They'll never have a nuclear weapon. And oil prices will drop like a rock.
11: As soon as I want it to end, it will end. You just handed the Democrats a beautiful ad. The president said, the president let it know he could end the war in Iran, but he won't.
12: Yeah. That's the messaging issue. That's one of the
11: that's just
12: millions of messaging issues right now that the party is contending with.
11: Mm-hmm.
12: It's there are a number of members of the GOP that are in races right now saying the message is not helping. The message is not helping.
11: Well, and we go back to when this goes back, what, 4 or 5 months ago? When Susie Wiles held that meeting?
12: Yeah.
11: All hands aboard, everybody in. And it was like, you need to stay on message. You need to stay on message. Basically, because the president won't stay on message, you've got to stay on message.
12: Right.
11: How deflating did that have to be? Well, and that story came out, and we waited for the White House to deny that it happened, and they never did.
12: Well, and the problem with that is that you've got a campaign, you're getting money, your PACs are working for you. What do you do? What do you put in your ad? Because the moment you say something different, this is what was missing. This is the big, massive hole in that entire equation. Again, if accurate and true. You're telling the party to say something different than the president.
11: Yep.
12: And when that happens, you know what happens on social media. All of a sudden, the loyalists for the president start calling those Republicans rhinos, or they've got TDS or whatever. They start throwing out labels. The moment you promote something that counters what the president is saying, you're in trouble. And they're still dealing with that.
11: Well, that's why when you've seen both Ted Cruz and DeSantis put on X and social media where they are on the issues that disagrees with Trump, they don't mention his name.
12: Right.
11: But there are major disagreements or promoting to the point when we saw that, we went, oh, okay, they're both running.
12: Yeah, right. Yeah, with DeSantis, it's been very consistent for a couple of months now.
11: Yep.
12: And Ted Cruz, for Ted Cruz, I think the same thing. But I think Ted Cruz is also an indication of what may happen if the president loses the House and or the Senate. If the GOP loses the House and or the Senate, I think you're going to have more outspoken Republicans on Capitol Hill. You know, I could be wrong. But the problem is they're going to, at that point, Trump is because if they're going to lose one, let's hope that he keeps the Senate, at least for confirmations, right?
11: Mm-hmm.
12: To put judges in place and
11: delay that a couple of years.
12: You know,
11: right?
12: So you can, you know, there's that. But, and what did I see? Who did the breakdown the other day? Said best case scenario in the House. Was it a Fox News breakdown? Best case scenario in the House. They lose by, best case scenario for the GOP, they lose by 2 or 3 seats.
11: Oh, that's the best case. Okay.
12: Yeah. Worst case scenario, it's they come away with 198 seats or 199 seats.
11: Yeah.
12: Which would be horrible.
11: The one
12: I think it was 198 worst case scenario for them. Now, that's just one breakdown. And that's based on, I don't know if it was based on an average of all the polls. I'm not sure the methodology behind that.
11: Okay, you're talking about the RCP House map average, which ended up Democrats 236, Republicans 199, Democrats plus 21.
12: Right. That's worst case scenario. Best case scenario for the GOP is that they only lose by a few seats. And that was the analysis I saw on the story that I read.
11: Yeah. So right now they have it. Here's how they have it right now. 226 Democrats, 189 Republicans, 20 toss-ups.
12: Yeah. Yeah. The other day it was 22 toss-ups. Right. I don't know. again if it was different source. But the,
11: so if you win every one, and again, I don't know. This is such a, I think one of the great unknowns, and nobody's been able to explain it, and that is how we saw the radical Democrats, which they all are now,
12: mm-hmm.
11: how they were way over optimistic polls as to what they would do.
12: Yeah, right.
11: Even when they won in a primary.
12: Right.
11: I mean, you're talking 15, 16, 17, 18 points on a number of races out there where the radical Democrat,
12: you know, by the way, do I need to say radical anymore? I'll have to do say Democrat because they're all radicals now where they stand on these issues that are just pure insanity.
11: So I think I'll keep throwing radical in because I think where, and we'll show in a second here, looking at some of the California polling out there that shows they're willing to elect radicals, but they believe their state's has problems.
12: Right.
11: You know, has major problems. And so you look how they were way over polled. And if that's the case, you would hope that you could at least hold on to the Senate.
12: Yeah.
11: And maybe right. the House just by a couple of votes right. where nothing would really get done. Cause I'm fine with nothing getting done the next 2 years.
12: Yep. I am. Absolutely.
11: I'm fine with gridlock.
12: Yep.
11: Give us gridlock and another 2 years to promote how insane the Democrats are.
12: Well, because I said if it turns out the GOP wins both the House and the Senate, I can't tell you where they're going to go. I don't know.
11: Yeah.
12: I don't know what the next 2 years looks like. I would hope we would get back to the agenda from the past. And that's just hoping. I can't tell you if that actually would happen because, you know, it will come down to this. Once the midterms are, in fact, I think Ted Cruz and Ron DeSantis are two examples of a number of GOPers right now that are looking at 28 because they've known for a while the midterm's already done. It's already decided. And I think they probably also have concerns with the direction of the party if the party wins both the House and the mm-hmm. Senate. And the question would be, will there be more people that are on Capitol Hill in the GOP that speak up against the president's policies? I can't tell you. I've suspected, and now he's said it, that whatever's going to happen with Iran is not going to happen until after the midterms. He's got his party between November 4th and when the new whoever wins is seated in January to get things done in Iran. That's a pretty short period of time in terms of what I believe you need to accomplish, but I can't tell you what their strategy is. And one general has said you could do it in 3 weeks. I can't tell you. But there will be some action against Iran at any point from November 4th on.
11: Here's a question.
12: There's no doubt.
11: You lose one or both of the bodies of the legislature.
12: Mm-hmm.
11: And you do that. Within 3 weeks, the war is over, unconditional surrender. And then over the next year, in the midst of, because if he's going to lose one of the bodies, it would be the House, with all the impeachment hearings going on which mean nothing.
12: Yeah.
11: That's the whole point. Impeachment means nothing anymore.
12: Right.
11: In fact, it's a badge of honor. Trump actually gets, you know, the countries talking and Abraham Accords between Saudi Arabia and Israel. Because Saudi Arabia now, whatever you want to say about the crown prince and all that stuff, the murder of the journalist, they're fighting the Houthis right now.
12: Yeah.
11: I mean, they're at war with one of the arms of Iran.
12: Mm-hmm.
11: So I'm just speculating.
12: And other nations in the region are. But Saudi is right. The key to really getting over that threshold Abraham Accords.
11: If you have Saudi Arabia with Abraham, if Iran's gone.
12: Yeah.
11: And they're in the process of whatever it would be, and hopefully it wouldn't be massive revolution. Hopefully it would be, okay, it's being set, international bodies in there, free elections, whatever. That would be a mind-boggling success for Trump, which is why we wanted him to do the 3 weeks in February.
12: Yeah.
11: We're not against what Trump did. We're against how he's operated this war.
12: Right.
11: We're not against what the goal was when he gave the 8-minute speech that night when I woke up in the middle of the night in my hotel room going, whoa.
12: No, I would actually love to be, to be in the studio on this microphone saying job well done, finally, at some point. We'll see. But
11: how would that affect if that went out over the next, how would that affect how you view the Republican Party and Trump?
12: Yeah.
11: I don't know. It's a question.
12: Yep.
11: We are Red Eye Radio.
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0: He is Eric Carly, and I'm Gary McNamara. So, either way, and you and I have been having some great spirited conversations off the air about, well, if you lose one branch of the House, or one branch of the legislature, excuse me, or you lose both, where does the Republican Party go? We already know. We said it probably about a month and a half ago when we saw DeSantis started talking about the issues, the fiscal issues. He didn't say he disagreed with Trump, but where he stands on the issues disagrees with Trump. And then Cruz did the same thing, and we went, they're both running. And the point is, will there be a mini revolution in the Republican Party if they lose one or both?
1: Yeah. Good question. That's what I'm wondering.

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6: The campaigning continues. I'm Ted Lindner, Fox News. President Trump rallying for Republican candidates in Arizona with just 19 days till the November election. Fox's Kristen Goodwin with more.
7: President Trump touting Arizona Republican candidates, telling a crowd in Bullhead City Wednesday, GOP gubernatorial nominee Congressman Andy Biggs will always stand with law enforcement.
8: Andy Biggs is smart and he's common sense. And he's going to do a hell of a job, and he respects the heroes of ICE and the heroes of Border Patrol who have done such a good job.
7: Biggs is challenging incumbent Democratic Governor of Arizona, Katie Hobbs.
9: Vote Republican top to bottom. Let's turn Arizona red. Thank you, Mr. President. Thank you.
7: President Trump again asking voters to pretend he is on the ballot to protect border security and his tax policies. Kristen Goodwin, Fox News.
6: The president also campaigning for GOP Montana congressional candidate Aaron Flint Wednesday night. Flint, an Army veteran and radio host who's in a tight race against Sam Forstag, a Democratic labor union leader and Forest Service smoke jumper. North Korea says its test-fired cruise missiles designed to be fired from submarines as it continues to expand its military capabilities during a prolonged freeze in diplomacy with Washington and Seoul. North Korea's state media describing the weapons as strategic, implying an intent to arm them with nuclear warheads, but did not specify whether they were launched from an actual submarine or an underwater test platform. The Milwaukee Brewers are one game away from the pennant. taking a 3-game-to-none lead in the NLCS after their 6-2 victory in L.A. over the Dodgers on Wednesday night. Stocks dropping Wednesday, marking their worst single-day decline since July after a hotter-than-expected inflation report. The Dow falling 48 points. The S&P fell 86 points. The Nasdaq sank over 500 points. 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
6: Pope Leo XIV recovering from cancer surgery. Fox's Lauren Green.
13: He's eating, walking, and even celebrated Mass on his floor. Yesterday, doctors at Gemelli Hospital in Rome removed a lower section of his right lung. Tests confirmed a diagnosis of lung adenocarcinoma, the most common type of lung cancer with the most favorable prognosis. The Vatican releasing a statement saying the condition had been suspected during preoperative tests and confirmed during the 90-minute surgery. Follow-up tests will determine treatment. The Vatican not saying whether Leo will be recovered enough to make the planned trip to South America in November, which is an ambitious 11-day, three-country journey clocking in 19,000 miles. All his appointments have been canceled through next Tuesday. In New York, Lauren Green, Fox News.
6: D.C. Attorney General Brian Schwab speaking to reporters at the U.S. Court of Appeals Wednesday after filing a lawsuit against the Trump administration's deployment of National Guard troops into the city. The attorney general says the deployment of the National Guard to cities around the country was illegal and they're making regular citizens feel afraid.
14: For over a year now, there have been more than thousands of National Guard on the streets of the District of Columbia who are not from the District of Columbia, but from other states. And they have spread fear and apprehension.
6: President Trump deploying the National Guard to various cities last year as part of his effort to fight violent crime. At least 17 students, all of them below the age of 13, and one teacher have been killed in a school roof collapse in Pakistan's Peshawar city. This according to a local hospital spokesperson. The students and the teacher were brought dead to the Lady Reading Hospital, along with more than a dozen people who were injured in the incident. According to that hospital, the cause of the collapse is under investigation. And Cornell University leadership reportedly at odds over what's become known as the Cornell 7, the case involving a woman who claims she was gang raped during a party at the Chi Phi fraternity house 2 years ago. I'm Ted Lindner. This is Fox News.
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0: Now, it's Red Eye Radio. Gary McNamara and Eric Harley talk about everything from politics to social issues and news of the day. Whether you're up late or you're just starting your day, welcome to the show from the Relief Factor Studios. This is Red Eye Radio.
20: All across America, we are Red Eye Radio. He is Eric Harley and I'm Gary McNamara. Welcome and good morning.
2: Hello.
20: All right, we played that one woman that was running for county legislature or something like that as a Democrat.
2: Yeah.
20: Yesterday, the one who was just drunk or high or whatever.
19: You people, just
20: amazing. But this now comes from the Senate race in Florida. Angie Nixon, who's running against the incumbent, Senator Moody, had this to say about her political opponent and what she would do if she wins. All right, here we go.
21: All right.
22: They are spreading like a lot of disinformation and lies on commercials about me, saying things like I want to abolish prisons and I want to defund the police. Why would I want to do that when I want her locked up and punished in jail for what she has done? And so, you know, we are going to continue to stomp on this campaign trail all across the state from the Panhandle to the Keys. And we're looking forward to them calling me senator on November 3rd.
23: You want your Republican opponent locked up?
22: You know, yes, because of what she did, yeah.
20: Because she's lying in the commercials, she wants her locked up, and that proves that she doesn't want to defund the prisons because she wants to put her opponent in prison.
19: That's right.
20: My God. This is what we're dealing with.
19: What are you going to do with her? She wants her locked up. At the grocery store? Or where are you going to do that?
20: That's her proof she wants prisons, though, because she wants her opponent locked up.
19: Only Republican prisons.
20: Only Republican. That's right. I want Republican prisons.
19: What would that even look like? It's a Republican-only prison.
20: Well, they call it Republican prison because they would sit there and they would get members of the, I'm exaggerating, of the old Republican Guard from Iran or Iraq to be
19: there was a Republican prison, they wouldn't have many banking choices. That's true. Debanked.
20: Now, here's James Tallarico.
19: All right.
20: Listen to this BS.
19: Yeah.
20: Ready? Here we go. Okay. First, a question from a town hall, CNN town hall. All right, here we go.
24: If or when someone enters our country illegally and they have no basis to stay, should federal law require that they be removed from our country?
25: So I think Texans understand this issue of immigration better than most people around the country because we live with it. We live with the challenges and we live with the benefits. And I've said before that both political parties have failed us on this issue. Joe Biden failed us during his administration by not securing the border. I remember talking to my colleagues in the state legislature who represent border communities, and they were telling me about the utter chaos along our southern border during the Biden administration. That's unacceptable. But now we've seen under this administration a different kind of extremism. We've seen masked men in unmarked vehicles kidnapping our neighbors.
20: All right, we can end right there.
19: Huh? Kidnapping.
20: It's not kidnapping. So what you're saying is they're committing federal law enforcement is by taking illegal immigrants. We're not supposed to be in the country into custody is kidnapping. And number two, everybody's trying to figure out when Tallarico was ever upset about what was going on at the Texas border.
19: Right.
20: It's a lie.
19: Yeah. Kidnapping.
20: It's an absolute lie.
19: How in the hell is he polling so high? I just don't buy it. Unless you're doing all of your polling in Austin, I don't buy it at all.
20: Yeah.
19: I mean, it's again, this is as radical as it gets. This is as radical as it gets. Thank God we have voter ID in Texas.
20: Yeah, we do. That'll be gone if Democrats take over.
19: If they get their way.
20: That would be gone. But, Hinojosa the other day was running against Abbott, said something that was that nobody could find it either. It was just like, what? You've never taken that position on that case. Mm. They're finding out they have to lie. And that's the thing about what's going on right now. You know, you saw it with Angie, you know, Dixon in of course she's for defunding the police. Of course
19: right.
20: she is.
19: Right.
20: She's a radical. But she came out and said, well, no, I'm not for defunding the police because I want to put my opponent in jail because they're lying to me. They're lying in their TV, in their ads against her. So that, you know, you think about that, you're just like, wow, you're actually trying to sell that. But as we're seeing now, you have Democrats, they are so radical in the positions where they won't answer it. For example, when we played Tallarico there, you never know, he came out and said, no, if you're in this country illegally, you should go back. He didn't say that.
19: No.
20: He didn't ever answer the question. He just said, I heard people concerned when I was in the legislature about it. And he should have done more on the border. Well, that's not what happened at the border. It wasn't that Joe Biden couldn't control the border. There are a couple of articles that one article that I saw this week, I don't know if it was a couple or one, that said, remember when, they made Kamala Harris the border czar to find the root causes. And it's like, wow, the root causes of illegal immigration disappeared completely. Because that was a line of BS that the Democrats were throwing at the public in order to make it sound like this is such a complicated thing, we can't solve it. When in reality, it wasn't that Biden didn't control the border. Biden did control the border.
19: Mm-hmm.
20: Biden did exactly what he wanted to do with the border, which was open it up.
19: He fulfilled a campaign promise.
20: And James Tallarico is lying to you if he's saying he was against that.
19: Yeah.
20: He's lying.
19: Yep.
20: But they have to lie. And I forgot the other day when nobody can find her ever stating the position that she was holding on. I can't remember. I think it probably was on illegal immigration, too.
19: Mm.
20: They're realizing we probably can't win that in the state of Texas. But, yeah, that's how ridiculous it has gotten. But the other thing is, I mean, he's been getting pounded this week. Tallarico for saying, well, and I think it was at one of the town hall meetings that he was like, well, I believe that the Bible supports abortion because it doesn't come out specifically against it. And somebody said, yes, it does. Thou shalt not kill.
19: Yeah.
20: Oh, my God.
19: Right. If he is polling this high, the willful ignorance is astounding.
20: Yeah. Well, we've always stated that, you know, you might not want to use God when you promote abortion. He decided to just go straight for it and say God's for abortion.
19: Yeah. Right. Yeah. That's basically what he's saying.
20: My deep moral faith in God is that God wants aborted babies.
19: Right. Wow. Wow.
20: Just amazing, isn't it? Seriously.
19: That he's getting even double digits in polls.
20: Is amazing. Yeah. In the state of Texas.
19: Yeah.
20: Oh, yeah. Those are two that I wanted to play. The other thing is, all right, here it is. I wanted to get to this thing. We've talked about the fact that if it was just on the issues, Republicans would win, but personalities come into it.
19: Mm-hmm.
20: Likeability comes into it. We've talked about on the major issues where the public more sides with Republicans by far on the major issues when you talk specifically the issues. And don't mention any politicians. Now let's look at California. Manhattan Institute poll. Only 32% of California voters believe that the state is headed in a better direction than other states. 32%. 45% believe it's heading for worse. The majority of voters, 56% in California, says California is less business friendly than other states, compared with just 14% who say it's more business friendly. More voters say that California is less safe than other states, 37%, then safer, 23%, with 36% saying it is as safe as other states. 81% say California has a bigger homelessness problem than other states. 81%. More voters describe the state's infrastructure as worse than other states. 43% say that. Those that say the infrastructure is better in California, 16%. 42% plurality believe that California has a larger corruption problem than its other states. More than 7 in 10 voters in California say they're concerned about waste, fraud, and abuse in California's welfare system. By the way, that's very, very important because that's something that the Democrats, you know, and Gavin Newsom has tried to do everything they can to stop the investigation into welfare fraud in California.
19: Yeah, right.
20: And the mainstream media has played along by not really covering it. Doesn't matter. That shows you the power of social media. They know.
2: Yep. It's you can't hide things like you've been able to in the past, even in recent years. You think about, you know, during the COVID thing, think about the you couldn't talk about the Wuhan lab theory. Think about the laptop situation with Hunter Biden. All of these things that were being squashed that you couldn't talk about and you couldn't find. Remember, there was a point when you couldn't, I mean, you would start to Google things and then all of a sudden it would redirect you. It basically would bring up

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2: No way. And, you know, some of the stuff that goes viral isn't true. But here's the good thing. You can fact check. I don't know how it's never been easier to fact check in a matter of minutes. I was going to say seconds, but in a matter of minutes, you can fact check just about anything you want to. And still we have a great number of people, far too many, that are willfully ignorant. The willfully ignorant, the ones wearing the blinders who choose to put their head in the sand or in other places while all of this is going on, they're the problem. They're the ones that, you know, again, say, oh, I'm going to vote for Mamdani, but none of his policies are going to work.
3: When it comes to, is California going in the right direction? 52%, wait a minute, Democrats, 52% say that the state is headed in a better direction than other states. Only 17% say it's trending worse. Republicans say the state is worsening by an 85-point margin, 88% worse, 3% better, and independents by a 23-point margin, 26% believe it is getting better, 49% worse. So you have independence. I mean, large margins, all right? So yeah. When you look at wealth, the welfare system, the landslide numbers of people in California believe that fraud is out of control. That shows that the state government, they believe, is not competent.
2: Right.
3: That they can't do it.
2: Right.
3: Becerra against Hilton for governor. Last four polls. Becerra plus 22, plus 22, plus 25, plus 18.
2: Yeah.
3: They have no intention of changing it.
2: No.
3: The majority of, and in some cases, landslide numbers on the issues believe that California is failing them, yet they don't want to change.
2: They don't. And you know what? Because they're focused on the personality. They're focused on the person. They're done with Newsom. Newsom's time is up.
3: Well, and Becerra, though.
2: Yeah.
3: Becerra was viewed as the most incompetent Democrat in the Obama administration by Democrats.
2: Yes, by Democrats.
3: Democrats viewed him as completely and totally incompetent.
2: Well, up until the fallout, Swalwell was on the rise.
3: Yeah.
2: How the hell does that happen?
3: We are Red Eye Radio.
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0: We are Runout Radio. He is Eric Carly, and I'm Gary McNamara. Coming up following the bottom of the hour, we will look at the inflation numbers out yesterday. And not a good one, because this is the last one before the election. So
1: right, yeah.
0: So it's and really it's fuel prices. A lot of the other stuff actually coming down, but everybody's paying attention to gasoline and diesel now. Part of the focus is the president's been focused on it and talking about it every single day,
1: because it's passed on to the consumer. You know, the majority of diesel is the trucking industry.
0: Yep,
1: that's the movement of goods.
0: So we'll have those numbers coming up. Oh, and the other thing about Ilhan Omar, interesting, you know, because the speculation is, you know, her relatives may have done something wrong, but the fact is, on every document since she's been in the country, has she lied about her age?
1: Ooh. Ooh.
0: Ooh. That was the other thing that came up yesterday, yeah.
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0: And he is Eric Cronin, and I'm Gary McNamara. 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
1: Exactly.
0: All right, so looking here at the release from the U.S. Bureau of Labor Statistics on inflation, the all items index rose 3.7%. For the 12 months ending in September, if you looking at these specific charts here, you know what the biggest problem is right now? And it couldn't come as at a worse time with the election coming up. And I know it's mostly in the Northeast, and in the Northeast, you know, you look at it and you say, you know, they're Democrat anyway. But, you know, one was hoping that Blakeman could at least cut into you know, Hochul's lead, you know, and get it down to single digits just to show that there might be some momentum in New York like we had in the last one.
1: Right, right.
0: I can't think of his name who ran on the Republican side and closed it within 10. And it was viewed as a great success in the state of New York. But I think the worst thing there when you I know so many people that still use, you know, they've got the tank in their basement. They use fuel oil.
1: Yeah. Right,
0: the
1: yeah.
0: truck comes and fills it up.
1: Yeah.
0: And they fill a huge tank in your basement. That's what you use for the wintertime. Up 74% from last year. Up 15.3% in September alone. Gasoline was up 9.1%. Electricity last year up 4.4%. Utility pipe natural gas up 5%, but down 0.3% in September. And then down in August, too, and various. And again, natural gas does go down because people don't use as much.
1: Yeah, right.
0: Because of heating. Let me see. New vehicles up 0.6% over the year. Used cars and trucks down 1.5%. Apparel up 3.4% over the year. Just see, shelter 3.2%, transportation 2.7%, medical care services 2.5%. The problem is there for shelter 0.4% for the month, transportation services 0.6% for the month, medical care services 0.3%, all beating what the actual inflation rate is for that month.
1: Right.
0: For the year, right,
1: yeah,
0: there.
1: Right.
0: So. But overall, I mean, it's better. You know, the problem is, and I saw Democrats already using it, yesterday on social media. It was the first time I've seen a Democrat use it. They said President Trump said prices will drop day one.
1: Yeah.
0: And now the argument is, well, the rate of inflation is less. Yeah, but that's not what the promise was. And a lot of people just vote. Look, you know, one of the problems for Trump with the economy and economics is people believed him because of what he did in the first term.
1: Oh, yeah.
0: Inflation was lower.
1: Yeah. Right.
0: You know, because he focused much more on cutting regulations, corporate taxes and whatever, the economy was booming. It was one of the biggest increases we talked about of minorities increasing their pay during that particular time.
1: Mm-hmm.
0: So he had a ton of credibility going in. So when he said prices, I will ensure that prices start coming down day one, not the rate of inflation, prices coming down day one.
1: Mm-hmm.
0: Part of the problem he had was the success and the credibility he had built up in his first term.
1: Yeah, right. And the facts that worked against him on how inflation works, you know, that was, but, you know, again, over-promising, under-delivering.
0: Well,
1: which is something he's never had to do.
0: Well, we said it beforehand. You're not going to bring prices down day one. Don't promise that. We got criticized.
1: We're going to work on making sure there's great opportunity so you have the best buying power possible. You leave it at that. He never had to get in 2016, never had to get into the weeds on things. And he already had the credibility coming in. So the overpromising is the problem. Now, there's another part of that problem, and it's pretty huge. And that is, people do believe prices will come down. They believe that there's such a thing as deflation outside of a recession or depression. And the only time we've had true deflation is during you're moaning about what?
0: Well, I know you're going.
1: Yeah.
0: Yeah. I'm moaning because I know you're going.
1: Because the only time that you've ever had true deflation is the Great Depression. And but people in their minds think, oh, we get the old guy back, prices are going to come down.
0: Yeah.
1: Don't encourage that, would have been the messaging. In fact, warning against that should have been part of the messaging and saying, listen, you have to understand, if we get back to the target rate on inflation, 2%, it means because of what the Democrats did, prices won't be coming down. What will happen is we're going to expand the economy. We're going to create opportunities so you have the greatest buying power ever. And then you leave it at that. You don't get into the weeds and make specific promises, mm-hmm. which he never had to do. That's part of the biggest
0: especially
1: frustration.
0: Especially when he had so much credibility on the economy to begin
1: with. Exactly. That's what I mean. He built that credibility over that first 4 years.
0: I'm sorry that the
1: now it's like, well, I didn't know if you had to go to the bathroom again or you,
0: yeah, because I went, I knew where you were going when I went.
1: Yeah.
0: I knew you were going.
1: But it's the truth.
0: Right now,
1: too many people just don't understand how an economy works when it comes to inflation.
0: Now we're talking about, again, we acknowledge that there will be, for example, when you look at electronics, when they come up with a new idea for electronics, initially it's really expensive. Once they start mass producing them, those things come down in price and come down quite drastically.
1: Right.
0: I mean, look at
1: competition brings them down.
0: I still remember looking at plasma. Yeah. Remember plasma TVs?
1: Right.
0: Oh, that old technology. But you know, the plasma, you know, TVs, you know, you wanted a 32-inch. It was $5,000-$6,000.
1: Right. Yeah.
0: 32-inch is like $99 now.
1: Right.
0: But overall, if you look at the history of an economy, inflation always goes up.
1: Right.
0: You know, and that's why they say nobody's trying to get to 0% inflation or negative inflation. The target goal is 2% inflation every year.
1: Right.
0: Because they know you're not going to stop it. That's the point that we're making when you had so much credibility on the economy, because he did great in the first term.
1: Yeah.
0: Because he promoted the and we give him complete credit for where the corporate tax rate is today. He pushed that through himself.
1: Oh, I thought they would never, right. ever. I didn't think they'd get below 33.
0: Yeah, and so he should be credited in doing that. And then he cut regulations and everything else, and that, you know, and business boomed.
1: Yeah,
0: and so he had a tremendous amount of credibility, and people were beating, you know, their salaries were going up and beating what inflation was.
1: Right.
0: And especially when we talk about minorities in this country, mm-hmm. which is why a lot of minorities went, well, maybe it shouldn't be the Democratic Party anymore.
1: Right.
0: Maybe it should be this guy who's doing it. So when he came in and said that, when he said prices will be lower, I'll ensure prices will start going down on day one. We said, you don't do that. And stop with the Doge saying you're going to cut $1 trillion or $2 trillion. It's not going to happen. By the way, many in our own audience criticized us for that.
1: Yeah.
0: And again, our point was, we're not geniuses. It's just, we don't buy into tribalism. We buy into the reality of economics and what economics was, because that's how you know what economics is going to be and how an economy goes and what the history of inflation is. And knowing what the mindset is of the people of the United States, you're not going to cut $1 trillion or $2 trillion off the budget, because the politics of where the people stand in the United States is, yeah, we say we want to cut, but don't cut anything that we like. And then when the poll came out, and there's many polls that have been written, the American public believes you can balance the budget by stopping waste and foreign aid.
1: Yeah.
0: And you can't.
1: Yeah.
0: And you can't.
1: Which has been a constant for years, the whole foreign aid thing.
0: And so if you start out, if the premise is BS, your expectation is going to be BS.
1: Oh, yeah. And again, that's overpromising. You didn't ever have to say a number. Here's what you do. We're going to come in. We're going to fine-tooth comb this whole thing on Doge. And we're going to see how much we can actually save. There's a lot of waste. We're going to point it out. And then it's up to Congress to get it done. And we'll put the pressure on them. We'll show the American people in our report, which will come out July 4th, which was supposed to come out this year. And it, you know, kind of ended with a quiet thud. But when we issue our report, we will then take it to Congress and pressure them to make these cuts. And we'll also create, throughout this, with the help of Elon Musk, efficiencies within the government, where departments, there is a constant and direct communication between departments, so that that efficiency also saves taxpayer money and time, and also means better services, essential services, and for the people.
0: And one thing they have done, because of the efficiencies, we look at the federal government and how they've reduced the actual employment.
1: Yeah.
0: Now, the fact is, you can say we've saved all this money, but when the overall budget is still going up and it's unacceptable to the people,
1: right.
0: They're going to go, well, fine, you did that, but overall, you're still spending.
1: We criticized Bush for that. Revenue was coming in and, oh, okay, we can spend more. And then they outspent the revenue increase.
0: Well, Trump even said, with his question on it, and they said, you're saving this, but you're spending over here. He goes, yeah, but we're spending it on our priorities. It's like, well,
1: right. That's spending is spending.
0: Right. We are Red Eye Radio.
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0: We are Red Eye Radio. He is Eric Cronin. I'm Gary McNamara. Did you see where the Ninth Circuit slapped down Newsom and the legislature on the whole ICE thing, that they said, well, no, sorry, you as a state cannot tell federal agents that they can't wear masks and they have to take off the and they have to show you identification when they arrest you.
1: Right.
0: You don't get to dictate.
1: Right.
0: You don't get to dictate to the federal government and federal law enforcement what they do. And it was the Ninth Circuit that did it.
1: What's going on at the Ninth Circuit, by the way? Well, this is the second decision they've made in recent weeks that is very unlike the Ninth Circuit. We'll just say that.
0: But they, but they were very clear. They said, no, they're going to win this. So you can't, sorry, we got to put a hold on this.
1: Yeah.
0: You cannot do. And we all knew it. I mean, it was like, wow. I guess the only surprise would be the Ninth Circuit.
1: Yeah.
0: But the fact is they're not as liberal as they were maybe 15, 20 years ago.
1: Yeah.
0: But still, there is no surprise here. That's slam dunk.
1: Yeah.
0: Unconstitutional.
1: Right.
0: The law that Newsom passed, and they did it for imagery and show.
1: Right.
0: That's why they did it.
1: Right.
0: Newsom knew it wasn't going to pass.
1: It was a flex.
0: He's not an idiot.
1: Nope.
0: He just sounds like an idiot, but he actually knows what's going on. He just has an ideology that he believes he has to follow in order to keep elected. Or have a chance of running. He's not running this time, but to have a chance of still running for president,
1: right,
0: which he wants to do.
1: Mm-hmm.
0: So he's trying to play both sides of it, and you can't do it.
1: No.
0: I wonder what somebody like him really believes. Then again, he may be stupid, because you and I always laughed.
1: I was going to say, I detect stupidity in...
0: Well,
1: in his
0: it was when he was
1: approach
0: was,
1: on a number of things.
0: Was he lieutenant? Was he lieutenant governor? What was he when he decided to go to? Remember, he made the decision to come to Texas.
1: Lieutenant governor.
0: Okay, we're going to Texas to find out how the economy runs. I mean, what do they do? As if it's rocket science.
1: Well, there's no critical thinking skills there. You know, it's you know what they're doing.
0: I'm being fooled by his hair, then, aren't I?
1: Yeah.
0: I think that he may have an ounce of intelligence.
1: I think somebody else has his hair. I'm not sure he dresses himself. he might. But I don't see how. It might take a while. Your shoes are on the wrong feet, Governor. One goes over there.
0: Well, in my defense, he was smart enough. He didn't believe the science of COVID. He promoted one thing and did another.
1: Or maybe he did and just forgot where his masks were.

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7: Pushing for support in the West. I'm Sue Guzman, Fox News. President Trump's been traveling all over the country campaigning for Republican Party candidates. His last stop Wednesday night was in Montana. Fox's Christina Coleman
8: essentially told the crowd that if the Democrats win, they'll reverse course on his successful agenda of closed borders and economic wins.
9: The last time the radical Democrats had power, they gave us the worst inflation in American history, the highest energy prices in American history, the worst trade deficit in American history.
8: And as we head into the midterms, the latest Fox News survey shows the top five voter concerns are government corruption, inflation, gas prices, government leadership, and health care. And there are additional concerns, including border security, immigration crime, and the war in Iran, which President Trump addressed during a rally in Bullhead, Arizona.
7: President Trump back in D.C. following the cross-country campaign blitz. It'll continue later this week.
10: Following a two-day, three-rally trip to Alaska, Arizona, and Montana, President Trump will participate in tele-rallies tonight before returning to the campaign trail at week's end. The president's plan is to spend nearly every day before November 3rd on the road. He tells me the rallies are having an impact.
11: You see the numbers go up every time I have a rally. It's beyond the area, too. And every one of them sold out.
10: President Trump's message to Republican voters is to pretend he's on the ballot next month. At the White House, Jared Halpern, Fox News.
7: The Pentagon is expanding its fight against drug traffickers, sending several hundred soldiers from the 10th Mountain Division at Fort Drum, New York, to Latin America. Fox News confirming the reporting of the New York Times. First elements of the 600-soldier battalion have begun to deploy to a new jungle training facility. It'll eventually train with local forces in Colombia and Honduras. 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
7: A school roof collapses, leaving at least 18 people dead, more than three dozen injured in Pakistan. Authorities say several children remain trapped beneath the rubble in Peshawar and that efforts are underway to reach them. The White House making fraud crackdown a main topic ahead of the midterms.
24: Targeting billions in questionable spending on health care. Officials scrubbing duplicate coverage, including people enrolled in multiple programs or policies after they've died. DOJ also cracking down on tax cheats nationwide in cases involving more than $490 million. And in California, DOJ pressing the state to verify thousands of potential non-citizens on its voter rolls, a move the state's Attorney General Rob Bonta calls voter intimidation.
7: Fox's Kevin Cork reporting. Dozen high school girls in Washington walking away from a cross-country race after a male transgender athlete took part in it. Fox's Marianne Rafferty.
25: Instead of bolting off the line when the gun sounded, the group of girls walked a few meters and then left the course while the trans athlete took off. Now, voters in Washington state will weigh in on Initiative 638 on November 3rd that would ban biological males from competing in girls K through 12 sports if it passes. Now, also interesting to note, on September 5th, the runner in question finished 76th in a boys' junior varsity race at a meet in Oregon, but by September 15th, they were competing in a girls' race.
7: In 2025, President Trump signed an executive order directing federal agencies protect female athletes and prioritize Title IX enforcement. American Airlines canceling three routes this year. That includes one of its longest nonstop flights, citing geopolitical unrest. Carrier terminating flights to Santa Monica in California and Tijuana National Airport in Mexico. But its biggest cut coming with the cancellation of service to Doha's Hamad International Airport in Qatar because of ongoing Middle East tensions. I'm Sue Guzman. This is Fox News.
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0: Now, it's Red Eye Radio. Gary McNamara and Eric Hurley talk about everything from politics to social issues and news of the day. Whether you're up late or you're just starting your day, welcome to the show. From the Relief Factor Studios, this is Red Eye Radio.
30: All across America, we are Red Eye Radio. He is Eric Hurley and I'm Gary McNamara. Good morning.
2: Hi, everybody.
30: Hello.
2: Happy Thursday.
30: There already, aren't we?
2: Yeah. Well, what the hell took so long?
1: Well, at least I kept my bank account at Wells Fargo. Did you see that story?
2: Yeah.
1: Government, nine major banks denied, debanked, and discriminated against conservatives and conservative groups.
2: It was pretty much every bank.
1: Yeah.
2: I mean, it was every major bank in the U.S.
1: Yep.
2: Chase, Bank of America, Wells Fargo.
1: J.P. Morgan, Chase Bank, Bank of America, Citibank, Wells Fargo, U.S. Bank, Capital One, PNC Bank, TD Bank, and B&O Bank.
2: That's you've got four or five major banks, Chase being the biggest one. And the way they phrase it, reputation risk. I don't know how many fathers of girls called me that during high school, but reputation risk.
1: It's like Chase's former payment processor closed accounts belonging to merchants selling Trump and Make America Great merchandise after the bank screening system apparently flagged phrases including MAGA, Make America Great, and America First. The report also accuses WePay of closing accounts associated with conservative religious organizations, including one that was labeled an extremist group by the Southern Poverty Law Center, which in itself has become a hate group.
2: Yes.
1: We've talked about it.
2: Right.
1: They've actually reversed and gone 180 degrees from where they used to be.
2: The activists are everywhere.
1: PNC, meanwhile, allegedly denied a line of credit to a media company after employees argued the company's conservative owners had expressed opinions very contrary to PNC's beliefs and values. Wells Fargo pushed a payment processor to debank a religious nonprofit over its opposition to same-sex marriage and also declined loans to firearms businesses amid concerns about potential Biden administration pressure, the report found. Wow.
2: The debanking thing is real.
1: The OCC's findings show that between 2020 and September of 2025, all nine banks had such policies, the report says. Wow. In some cases, the banks targeted Democrats as well. One unnamed bank declined to provide financial services to a public education organization due to its partisan leanings, namely the organization's political arms endorsement of solely Democratic candidates, while another, apparently motivated by fear of being on the wrong side of public opinion, distanced itself from certain customer affiliations that could possibly be viewed as partisan. Look, you know, the FDIC, it's all a part of it. You're regulated by the federal government, and you can't discriminate. That's the entire point.
2: Right. By the way, Trump announced he was renaming Bank of America Bank of Canada. Bank of Ontario.
1: Bank of Mexico.
2: Bank of Mexico. Again, if all of these findings are accurate and true, then it's exactly what we've been talking about. You don't need conspiracies. You only need like-minded individuals.
1: Yeah.
2: And you don't need them in elected office. I'm talking about if you're an activist, if you're a radical and you're thinking and you've got this master plan in your mind, or you're part of the master plan, you're part of the activist group or mindset. You don't need to call anyone. Because here's how this goes down. Again, if it's accurate and true, a series of meetings of decision makers all discussing these accounts and going in and closing these accounts, debanking these accounts, these organizations. There were people that were sitting and having meetings about this. Did they send out letters? Were they visited by anybody in the government during that time? Was there anything being sent down? You know, that may have sounded like a crazy idea, that question I just asked, before Twitter files, before the control of social media, before COVID. But reputation risk? What does that even mean? You can put a brand in positive light, negative light, any way that you turn, right? Anywhere, for any reason.
30: Well, if
2: why is it a reputation risk? If you're talking about illegal behavior, you know, like getting payments from China for your family, enriching your family, and you want to review accounts and you believe there may be some illegal transactions going on through the accounts in your bank, then not only do you have the right, you have the responsibility to go in and find out what's happening. And you also have the right, if you need to debank the individuals, the holders of those accounts. But in this case, again, if all is accurate and true, then there has been, it is a very active set of events, group of individuals that all decided, and again, they didn't have to call each other. This is a like mindset. This is what we've been saying for years. A like mindset. I swear, more and more every time we hear something like this, it is Fight Club. Everybody's Tyler Durden.
30: But if
2: you know who's making the soap.
30: But if you think about it, if you really were going to take that to its conclusion, you would have to debank 90% of the population.
2: You would have to debank everyone,
30: right?
2: Because everybody voted for someone. I mean, we'll just say the voting public. Anybody who voted needs to be debanked because they showed some kind of partisanship.
30: Right. The only one that could have a bank account would be that demographic that says, I don't know.
2: Yeah.
30: I don't care. I just care about sports and rock and roll.
2: The 13%.
30: Rock and roll? We can't have that.
2: Well, no, we can't have that. Are you kidding me? Are you an Ed Sheeran fan?
30: Yeah, exactly.
2: Lady Gaga? No, get out.
30: You saw now Metallica and who else? James Hetfield came out and, you know, and he was doing a concert and said, look, we don't get involved. We're here to have a good time.
2: Yeah.
30: That's why we're here.
2: Mm-hmm.
30: And he said it publicly, and somebody else said it too.
2: Yeah.
30: Forgot who else came out and said the same thing.
2: Yeah.
30: Here, just in the last couple of days.
2: Well, Hetfield left, you know, they're from the Bay Area. They're from San Francisco.
30: Yeah.
2: And he left San Francisco. He said things were getting crazy. Now, he didn't get into it politically. Could have been that the city was growing or whatever. And he just said it was just crazy to live there. And I think they ended up moving to, I don't know, Colorado or somewhere. He bought some land somewhere, but this, you know, that happens quite a bit in Hollywood and music and everything else. They relocate because of the chaos that they live in every day. It doesn't surprise me, but anybody with an opinion should be, are we going to review, are banks reviewing everyone's social media account? Because then we'd get beyond just people who vote. Because if you're doing, if it is a reputation risk.
30: 95% of the comments on X would disqualify you.
2: Yes. Absolutely.
30: Wow.
2: Just keep your cash.
30: Well, maybe
2: we don't want
30: maybe
2: it.
30: We should have capitalist banks and socialist banks.
2: Yeah, well, the socialist banks get all your money.
30: Well, no, the left socialist banks would only invest your money in renewable energy.
2: Well, a socialist bank would keep your money.
30: And the capitalist bank would actually try to get you the highest return. Do you remember, what was it, the Exxon meeting in Dallas?
2: Mm.
30: And this goes back a few years ago where... Was it the Exxon meeting?
2: Yeah, you're talking about the activist investors?
1: That was one of them. The other one was the unions. That was it. The public unions that wanted to get out of fossil fuel.
2: Yeah, okay.
1: And their constituents rose up and said, no, we want the best retirement we can get. We want the best return on our dollars.
2: Right, yeah.
1: This is for our retirement. That's what it was.
2: Yeah. Yeah.
1: And I just burst out laughing. It's like, well, no, we need to do all these things as long as it doesn't affect my bank account.
2: Right. A socialist bank would take some of your money and give it to someone else.
1: Well, yeah.
2: We transferred it so all of the accounts are even.
1: Right. We're Red Bank.
2: That's right.
1: Each according to their means.
2: For the worker. But
1: we're the workers. The Red Workers Bank.
2: The Workers National Bank.
1: You know, the thing is, and we've talked about this before, it's just amazing that communism and socialism always promotes the worker, and where the worker ends up the worst is in socialism and communism.
2: Well, you know, instead of, you know, and they still do have them, believe it or not, credit unions. Instead of CU for credit union, it would be CU for communist union. We'll decide. This is, again, if this is all of this is accurate and true, this is a big deal. There needs to be a massive review of this. This is when I get, you know, this is when you remember when the left wanted all the, they actually got all the CEOs of the banks up there. You know, why are you charging this and why are you charging? And then one Democrat asked them about student loans. Well, what about student loans? And the answer was, you guys do that now. We don't.
1: Yeah,
2: do
1: that was the best. Yes, you private banks and the student loans. No, we don't do that anymore.
2: Yeah, we don't. You guys took that over. Yeah, that's a question. We have questions for you on that one.
1: Who was the politician? One of the debates that didn't know the difference. The Democrat didn't know the difference between running for the Senate. I believe I just a mind blank right now. It just popped into my mind. I saw it yesterday or the day before. Didn't know the difference between Medicaid and Medicare.

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1: Tell me where it would be. Where is it illegal? Reputation risk. What does that mean?
2: Yeah.
1: Show me that in the banking contracts. And tell me precisely what it means. Because you could attach that to anybody and everybody. It is such a broad term. Oh, hanging out with Eric Harley. You're friends with Eric Harley. Sorry, no banking for you.
2: But nobody stood up and said, what are you, out of your mind?
1: Yeah. That's the point.
2: Our job is to serve our shareholders.
1: That's the point.
2: That's what it is.
1: Not one person said, you can't do this. Well, maybe they did and got fired. Maybe, because when the mob goes to work, the mob gets its way. And it doesn't matter what position they're in. I'll tell you right now, if there's a bank out there that's not guilty of doing this, and they have any kind of national footprint, there is tremendous opportunity here, because right now there are a number of people making decisions on where they're going to do their banking from here on. Again, if this turns out to be accurate and true.
2: And if it's still going on, like J.P. Morgan Chase came out and said, we don't do this.
1: Uh-huh.
2: Well, you did.
1: Did you ever do it?
2: Did you do it? Yeah.
1: Because if you're capable of doing it then you're capable of doing it down the road. And I don't trust that. And I can take my business and my business's business somewhere else.
2: We've seen a lot of walk back in the last couple of years from what was going on in 2020, because that's when it really started.
1: Yep.
2: That's when the insanity. And if you want a warning as to the one of the major reasons, there's a ton of major reasons why I could never vote Democrat. What happened in 2020,
1: right,
2: was one of them.
1: Yeah.
2: And what happened afterwards. And, you know, you look at the, you know, what happened during COVID and the lockdowns and the things not based on,
1: right,
2: on science and people not being able to, you know, I was one of them. I could not go to my mother's funeral. You know, you think about the things that they did and it wasn't based on science.
1: No, they didn't buy the science.
2: As we know, Newsom was one of the most perfect examples. He didn't buy the science that he was demanding that other people on his state live by, but he got elected again.
1: Yep,
2: it's sure still did. Fine. We'll get to this coming up. There's a study out there about California on the issues, and it's like they're completely dissatisfied with the state. They're still going to vote Democrat.
1: Yep, they are. Like Mamdani, the people that said before the election, and we're going to vote for him, but we don't think his policies will work.
2: We are Red Eye Radio.
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5: We're on our radio. He's Eric Cronin. I'm Gary McNamara. By the way, the story on the debanking, the report came out. Listen to this, because this is what really will everything we've talked about blows my mind. Listen to this. Banks also implemented public and non-public policies restricting certain industry sectors' access to financial services, including those in oil and gas exploration, coal mining and coal-powered plants, firearms or ammunition manufacturing or distribution, construction or operations of detention facilities, the manufacturing, distribution, or online retail of tobacco or e-cigarettes, and 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
6: And digital asset activities covers a broad base. Mm-hmm. Wow.
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5: And he is our crony. I'm Gary McNamara. Good morning. Thanks so much for being here. What was that thing that I read the other day, or that I read today, that I just went, okay, this, okay, here it is. Yes, this ex post by Jim Garrity. You okay. Ready?
6: All right.
5: And it's personal to me. I mean, it's earlier this month, I noted that Vladimir Putin turned 74, China's dictator Xi turned 73 in June, and President Trump turned 80 in the same month. Three immensely powerful men with their fingers on the button of nuclear arsenals, all at least 8 years past the mandatory retirement age of U.S. commercial airline pilots. From the Healthline, a 2020 analysis of the health and retirement study, which involved around 29,000 participants, found that women first experienced cognitive impairment around the age of 73. Those women who went on to develop dementia did so at about 83 years or old. Men, the study found, experienced cognitive decline near age 70 and dementia at 79.
6: Hmm.
5: So I got to watch me, okay? Make sure I haven't lost my cognitive abilities.
6: I was wondering why you weren't wearing pants. I thought, you know, still warm outside. Maybe that's
5: well,
6: it.
5: Well, I thought you, I just thought you understood. I've been doing that for 50 years now.
6: Oh, I guess I never bothered to look. Yeah.
5: I just saw
6: look,
5: that. Just,
6: you know, there is a discussion about age, right? But when it comes to leadership, when it comes to political leadership. I can't tell you what's going on with Trump, but I believe it's not about age. It's about panic. I believe right now the midterm is political panic.
5: I was
6: panic.
5: Not implying it was cognitive.
6: No. I know that. But the left is. The left is implying everything is cognitive issues with him. It is certainly a change. Not necessarily a change in how he speaks, but some of the things that he's saying and promoting that counter other things that he has said and promoted in the recent past. So I think it gets down to the individual. You know, I look at a Warren Buffett who is older than my father. My father's 93. He'll be 94 in May. And Warren Buffett, while he stepped down as CEO, he's still chairman of the board at Berkshire Hathaway. You know, his mind is working based on what he does, still at an optimum level, by all accounts. I can't tell you about a Vladimir Putin. I guess the case I'm making is that it is a case-by-case basis.
5: Oh,
6: you know,
5: yeah.
6: You look at, I mean, I've seen people that are only a few years older than me that seem to have, that I know, and I've known for a while, that has seemed to have slowed down quite a bit. And I can't tell you what's going on with them. I'm not their doctor. They haven't told me. But you would have, it would have to be a case by case basis. You know, your father, I think is a perfect example. It was fairly late onset of your father's dementia, but right up to that point, I'm well into his late 90s. He was carrying on these, you know, meaningful conversations, one of which you recorded.
5: Because I was so blown away by it at his age and the recall of memory that he had. And I had just come in town.
6: Yeah.
5: And I went over to his house and it was like 9:30 and, you know, how you doing? He goes, oh, yeah, I was just thinking about, you know, my work history. And he sat there for 45 minutes, never stopped talking.
6: Yeah.
5: Did a monologue, never ran out of things to say, really never paused.
6: Yeah.
5: A couple of times said, oh, I can't remember that. The one guy, you know, as he had mentioned, you know, 15, 20 people he worked for.
6: Yeah.
5: And then it was one of the German scientists, rocket scientists that he worked with.
6: Yeah.
5: And he couldn't remember, you know, his name.
6: Right, right.
5: And it wasn't it wasn't Goddard. It was somebody else. But, mm-hmm. you know, but it was just because I asked him, was it this guy? He goes, no. But
6: when
5: the point I was trying to bring up is he was so good. And then within 3 or 4 months gone.
6: Right. Yeah.
5: You know, you could tell, you could not gone, but you could tell that it wasn't him. And so now when we get a little bit of him, it's a great blessing. I'll be back, you know, tomorrow to see him again. And when I was back, 3 weeks ago, he was really good. I mean, for the 2 days I was there for some reason, it was like, you know, thank you, God.
6: Yeah. No, it's a gift when you go through that.
5: And I don't, when I said thank you, God, I'm not thanking James Tallarico's God. I want to make that clear.
6: Yeah. That's, yeah. No. You know, it's... My dad hospitalized twice in recent weeks, and both times I've been sitting in the room with him in the hospital room, and we'll have a short discussion. You know, he's obviously worn out with his cancer battle, but mentally, I mean, he's just on board with things, and he's messing with the remote control. And at first, I think I'm thinking it's the hospital bed remote control. And it's not. It's the TV remote control. And I look up, and he's going through channels. He goes, I'm trying to find the NASCAR race. He likes to keep it on in the background. And then he got to talking about, it's funny you mentioned that about your father in that conversation. But he got to talking about his service early on and a couple of things that happened. Key moments in his life, basically described my mom as his savior on earth, because he said, who knows where I would be without having a family and having her, you know, he said, I easily could have gotten lost, you know, early in life. They've been married 70 years now since June 8th of 56. And he said, you know, that probably saved my life. I probably would have been too wild and crazy, you know, on my own. And without her, you know, I probably wouldn't be here today. And he was going through all these things in his mind. And, you know, you look at it and there are plenty of great minds out there that, okay, physically, they're not going to be capable of keeping up with the job of being president of the United States. But still today, this president, I don't know how you keep up with him. I don't know how the press pool that travels with him keeps up with him. It's about 12, 13 members of the press. And they have talked about it. There was a short documentary about the whole NATO summit thing when he switched planes on the way home. It was only a 30-minute documentary. It was mostly the stuff we already knew by the time the documentary came out. But I'm thinking to myself, I mean, he's as agile as it gets. Now, again, I think most of what's going on with him mentally right now, I think that he wants things to work. He wants things to be meaningful and to change things and bring prosperity. But there are some ideas that he's promoting that are just off the charts.
5: I think he's fallen into the same trap that 90% of politicians fall into.
6: Mm-hmm.
5: And that's the belief that they can change economics.
6: Right.
5: Right. It's that simple.
6: Right.
5: And you can't change economics.
6: Right.
5: Great thing was written yesterday about his tariffs and about how, remember how he would probably, I haven't heard him say it recently, but how foreign manufacturers would pay for the tariffs and it wouldn't raise prices and everything else. And the point was being made, as we've said before, the whole point of tariffs, the entire point, the only reason you put on tariffs is to raise domestic prices.
6: Yeah. Right.
5: And so what you do is you protect a particular industry. You see it going on in steel right now. Well, you've got to cover both ends. You know, it's like in Ohio, they're building, you know, that Canadian plant is laying off. And what is it? I can't think of the name of the steel company. Cleveland Cliffs, is it?
6: Hmm.
5: You know, that closed in, not closed, but laying off people in, I think, in Hamilton, Ontario. And, you know, building more steel capacity in the United States. Mm-hmm. And you're like, that means it works. Well, you're not fulfilling the entire equation. Steel's right. up 50% in price. That means anybody in the United States who uses steel has to pay more. But right. the entire point was to raise the price of steel. And when you raise the price of steel, then you create more of a monopoly of that particular product that you produce. Therefore, you can sell it just under what the tariff is on another nation.
6: Right.
5: So steel goes up, the product goes up in price, and you protect that industry, and they come back and go, we're making record profits, while everybody down the line, you know, has to pay more in the United States for steel or whatever the product is.
6: Right.
5: And, you know, when that report came out from the New York Fed, you know, was 68 different products, you know, that they pointed out. Are, you know, the reason they went up in price is tariffs.
6: Right.
5: And then the administration goes crazy on that. It's like, but that's the whole point.
6: Yeah, that's exactly the point.
5: Right. You're saying it doesn't raise, the whole point that you're doing it is to raise prices.
6: You have to change the behavior on the purchasing, and the only way to do that is to manipulate prices. Right.
5: But when you enact a policy and then say that's not the policy that you're in, that the consequences are not the result of your policy, when that's the only reason you enact that policy, confuses a lot of people.
6: Yeah.
5: We don't understand what you're saying.
6: Right.
5: The entire point of tariffs is to raise prices.
6: Right.
5: There is no other point. Well, it doesn't do anything else.
6: It's as we said, it was, I don't know, midsummer, maybe last year. Wow. Whatever your game on tariffs is going to be, pick it and stay with it. The consistency is what matters. It, right or wrong, whatever they're going to do in pricing, whatever it's going to be, state your case, make your case, pick a game, because the problem is that it's been all over the place since. Now, obviously, the courts changed a lot of it. But it's been all over the place, and the reasoning has been all over the place, which sounds like you're scrambling.
5: Well, you know, I think
6: it's probably because you're scrambling.
5: I think it's the same thing that we've talked about. It's his belief, like so many politicians, mostly on the left, but now growing on the right, that, hey, the government should be involved in these particular businesses because we can influence it in a better way.
6: Yeah.
5: No, get out.
6: Yeah, that's what scares me the most.
5: Yeah.
6: Is because at some point, you know, he will no longer be president after his third term. He's going to be done. And this populist movement inside the GOP won't be.
5: We are Red Eye Radio.
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23: 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These aren't just miles. 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

0: We are Red Eye Radio, and he's Eric Carly, and I'm Perry McNamara. See that story about the Oregon high school football team? It was up 57-0.
1: Yeah.
0: And they onside kicked. And then it was 63-0 by halftime. So they called the game, and they let the coach go. Now, what is the specific reason? People think it might have been the because I've heard more on this since I first saw the story earlier today, that there was pushing and shoving, that the other team was, you know, hitting them out of bounds. I don't know what's true or what's not true, but they let the coach go, and I think it was sort of maybe spiking the ball.
1: Yeah, just a bit.
0: For the
1: onside kick.
0: For the onside kick. But you and I both agree that I would, if I was the one getting my posterior kicked, I would never want to end any game early.
1: I don't want the game called. If we go home losing 147-0,
0: yep,
1: then those players of mine will remember that, and hopefully they'll benefit from that loss.
0: Has it changed? Is that generational? I remember an NFL player saying one time he hated it when they started taking out the starters when they were down late in the fourth quarter, you know, in the second half. He said, "I want to be in there. You're insulting me by not letting me play."
1: Right. Yeah.
0: That's how I felt.
1: Like that, you're not giving me a chance.
0: Right, right. I feel that way. You feel that way. I would never want the game to end early.
1: No.
0: Is that generational to us?
1: Maybe. It could be.
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9: Less than 3 weeks to go. I'm Ted Lindner, Fox News. President Trump rallying for Republican candidates in Arizona with just 19 days till the November election. Fox's Kristen Goodwin with more.
10: President Trump touting Arizona Republican candidates, telling a crowd in Bullhead City Wednesday, GOP gubernatorial nominee Congressman Andy Biggs will always stand with law enforcement.
11: Andy Biggs is smart and he's common sense. And he's going to do a hell of a job, and he respects the heroes of ICE and the heroes of Border Patrol who have done such a good job.
10: Biggs is challenging incumbent Democratic Governor of Arizona, Katie Hobbs.
12: Vote Republican top to bottom. Let's turn Arizona red. Thank you, Mr. President. Thank you.
10: President Trump again asking voters to pretend he is on the ballot to protect border security and his tax policies. Kristen Goodwin, Fox News.
9: President Trump also in Montana Wednesday night campaigning for GOP Montana congressional candidate Aaron Flint. Flint, an Army veteran and radio host who's in a tight race against Sam Forstag, a Democrat labor union leader and Forest Service smoke jumper. North Korea says it's test-fired cruise missiles designed to be fired from submarines as it continues to expand its military capabilities during a prolonged freeze in diplomacy with Washington and South Korea. North Korean state media described the weapons as strategic, implying an intent to arm them with nuclear warheads, but didn't specify whether they were launched from an actual sub or an underwater test platform. The Milwaukee Brewers are one game away from winning the National League pennant, taking a 3-0 lead in the NLCS after their 6-2 win in L.A. over the Dodgers on Wednesday night. U.S. stocks dropping on Wednesday, marking their worst single-day decline since July after a hotter-than-expected inflation report raised concerns over potential Federal Reserve interest rate hikes. The Nasdaq sank over 500 points. Dow fell 48. S&P fell 86. 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
9: Pope Leo XIV recovering from cancer surgery. Fox's Lauren Green.
16: He's eating, walking, and even celebrated Mass on his floor. Yesterday, doctors at Gemelli Hospital in Rome removed a lower section of his right lung. Tests confirmed a diagnosis of lung adenocarcinoma, the most common type of lung cancer with the most favorable prognosis. The Vatican releasing a statement saying the condition had been suspected during preoperative tests and confirmed during the 90-minute surgery. Follow-up tests will determine treatment. The Vatican not saying whether Leo will be recovered enough to make the planned trip to South America in November, which is an ambitious 11-day, three-country journey clocking in 19,000 miles. All his appointments have been canceled through next Tuesday. In New York, Lauren Green, Fox News.
9: Washington, D.C. Attorney General Brian Schwab speaking to reporters at the U.S. Court of Appeals Wednesday after filing a lawsuit against the Trump administration's deployment of National Guard troops into the city. The attorney general says the deployment of the National Guard to cities around the country was illegal and they are making regular citizens feel afraid.
17: For over a year now, there have been more than thousands of National Guard on the streets of the District of Columbia who are not from the District of Columbia, but from other states. And they have spread fear and apprehension.
9: President Trump deployed the National Guard to various cities last year as part of his effort to fight violent crime. In Pakistan, the roof of a private school collapsed, killing at least 28 children and a female teacher and injuring more than 50 others. Rescuers continue to search the rubble for anyone still trapped. And Cornell University leadership reportedly at odds over what's become known as the Cornell 7, the case involving a woman who claimed she was gang raped during a party at the Chi Phi fraternity house 2 years ago. In a meeting Wednesday, the president of Cornell, Michael Kotlikoff, faced off with angry faculty members who are not happy with the way his administration's handled the case. Kotlikoff has publicly acknowledged errors. I'm Ted Lindner. This is Fox News.
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3: Now, it's Red Eye Radio. Gary McNamara and Eric Harley talk about everything from politics to social issues and news of the day. 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From the Relief Factor Studios, this is Red Eye Radio.
0: All across America, we are Red Eye Radio. He is Eric Harley and I'm Gary McNamara. Good morning.
1: Hello.
0: You know, yesterday we were talking about the wealth tax.
1: Right.
0: And, you know, the fact of, you know, California, you know, it could pass. It could pass because it's always, okay, let them pay for it. And we're talking about, okay, this can take care of Medicaid and it's just a one-shot thing. And it's like, no, it's not. It's like, because once you give the benefit, people are going to want it.
1: Yeah.
0: And, you know, this whole thing too about that, well, you know, if we do the billionaires tax, then it's more likely that we can pay off the national debt.
1: Uh-huh.
0: Right? We always hear that. We can balance the budget by taxing the billionaires. And I came upon an Uncle Milty audio cut.
1: Oh.
0: Just during the top of the hour break.
1: Okay.
0: Milton Friedman, we're talking about, the late economist.
1: Yeah.
0: And here's what he had to say. And it's true. Here we go.
24: In the long run, government will spend whatever the tax system will raise, plus as much more as it can get away with. That's what history tells us, I think. And so my view has always been, cut taxes on any occasion, for any reason, in any way that's politically feasible, as the only way to keep down the size of government.
1: Hmm.
0: Yeah. And we all know it, because history shows that we just, doesn't matter what they raise, they keep spending more, and then borrowing more. And it's just like, you know, this, remember when, they were raising the debt ceiling and it was Obama, right? That came out and said, well, this is like your credit card. Just because you raise the credit limit doesn't mean that you necessarily will use it.
1: Yeah.
0: Like, right. Stop it.
1: That's like it. That's a teenager's mentality. Come on, mom and dad. Just because you give me a credit card with $15,000 limit doesn't mean I'm going to spend $15,000.
0: So,
1: that would be crazy.
0: Well, Obama was wrong. The genius was wrong.
1: Or lying.
0: Well, it was BSing, and it was like the public, yeah, yes, he's such a smart guy. BS me more. Lie to me more. Please do it, do it, do it, do it, do it, do it, do it.
1: Well, I mean, they could actually go through and do away with the debt ceiling.
0: And by the way, I'll be fair here, because we were talking about tariffs earlier.
1: Mm-hmm.
0: When Trump says that other countries pay the tariffs, he's lying to you, too. He believes the people that vote for him are a bunch of idiots, because his Treasury Secretary has always said the opposite. No, Then the New York Fed comes out and says, no, American-made products are going up in price.
1: Yeah.
0: And it's like, well, of course
1: it's
0: they
1: the
0: are.
1: Point,
0: that's
1: the entire point of the tariffs.
0: Right. That's the entire point of tariffs is to raise prices. That's the point.
1: This is how it works. We've got to protect American companies. We want them to be more profitable, which means what? They're going to raise prices, and we want to put a tariff on imported products that they compete with. And so that's going to cost you either way.
0: Right.
1: But you know, all you have to do to remain competitive if you're a domestic producer is raise it to just below the imported price of the same product.
0: If you're going to be intellectually honest, what you'd have to say is we wish to protect this industry and make this industry profitable, but it will hurt all other industries in the United States that have to buy that product because the increase in cost will be up. But we believe saving this industry is more important even than economic growth, because the other falsehood that's told all the time, and whether it's a Democrat or Republican that says it, because remember, the terror party has always been the Democrats. But when you raise the cost of doing business, the overall economy, it's impossible for it to do better than if you didn't raise prices.
1: Yep.
0: It's impossible. And yet people buy into the BS, and Republicans now buy into that BS. Not all, but many. Well, I'm just not going to think about it. He said it, so it must be true. No, it's not.
1: No.
0: And all we're looking for is intellectual honesty. We're looking for honesty is what we want in economics. Because when you lie to the people, socialists have to lie about economics. They cannot tell the people the full truth. They can't do it.
1: Well,
0: because we've seen it here, and it just that's the point. You and I have said it. There's a point for tariffs. If somebody's dumping in the United States, then, you know, tariffs can be one of the things in your economic arsenal you can use. But to make it and say tariffs across the board on everything for every product, and the foreign companies pay for it, which was a lie. They didn't. Your own Treasury Secretary was saying it over and over again. No, Americans pay for it. Americans pay for it. And then you have your following going, because we know we got him. You guys don't understand economics. Yeah, we do. We're not idiots. You raise the cost of doing business, you don't get more business. You get less.
1: Yep.
0: And the fact that the frustration and the anger you probably hear from me is because I don't like when people act like idiots on a simple economic concept. If you raise prices, you don't make the economy better. You may make a sector better that you have chosen, that we wish to make this sector more profitable, but every single American company that buys that product that has to pay an increase of cost, it affects them in a negative way.
1: Oh, there's a success story behind every tariff.
0: Yeah.
1: Who pays for it?
0: You do.
1: Manipulation of pricing by the government.
0: It's the same thing. You know, it's not the same thing, but you can make the same argument as we have on Democrats and on corporate taxes. Oh, no, corporate taxes are great because we punish the company, and you do much better when we punish the company. What are you, an idiot? It's a stealth tax on the public. It's a stealth tax on the buyer. It's a stealth tax that hurts the poor the most.
1: I'm more in the Ron Paul school, not Rand Paul, Ron Paul school of trade. Unmanaged free trade. As long as it's a legal and safe product, which it has to be sold, then the domestic producers should be able to sell to anybody in the world, and they should be able to buy from anybody in the world.
0: One of the most frustrating moments that lasted a couple of years on this show.
1: It went on for way too long.
0: It was so frustrating where all the Ron Paul supporters that said Ron Paul is against free trade because he's against NAFTA. And we had it. They would call the show.
1: Yeah.
0: We'd say,
1: right.
0: No.
1: No, go to his website.
0: Go to his own website.
1: Mm-hmm.
0: He's against NAFTA because it's managed trade. Ron Paul believes you should be able to trade any company should be able to trade anywhere in the world.
1: Unmanaged free trade. That's what he promoted.
0: That's what he, and they deny, and then people are like, you got, people were angry at us for telling them the truth. This went on for a couple of years.
1: They were angry at us for Ron Paul's position.
0: That they were a supporter of Ron Paul and did not understand his position.
1: They were angry that we pointed them to his website.
0: We get that so much. You guys don't have to point it out, you know. You don't have to point it out with such anger or such joy. It's like...
1: Well, I don't take any joy in it.
0: Neither do I, but I got one more time saying you guys get too much joy out of pointing out the... Well, I will say this. Sometimes, whether it's a Republican, mostly a Democrat, but when somebody does something ridiculous or does something that obviously is self-evident, we may mock it.
1: Yeah.
0: So there may be comedy out of it, but we're not happy with it.
1: Well, I mock a lot of things, so.
0: Yeah.
1: Yeah.
0: By the way, talking about, because you mentioned Rand Paul, every single day he has another post. Every single day lately.
1: Yeah.
0: Every family has a balance, has to balance a checkbook. This is what he wrote yesterday. Washington should too. The deficit has passed $40 trillion, and both parties keep adding to it. My six penny plan balances the budget in 5 years by cutting 6 cents from every dollar the federal government spends.
1: They couldn't even get no one would even listen to the one penny plan.
0: I know you just
1: and now he's up to six. I guess he adjusted for inflation. But you know, I mean, God bless him. I would love for that to happen. 6%. 6% would be a miracle. But it's also in the arena of Doge. It's a unicorn. It's a unicorn.
0: Yeah.
1: And I hate that it is. You know, it's a lot like, you know, what I said yesterday about the state of New York. They can turn things around in terms of the cost of energy and other things in New York and California. But they can't. And what that means is there won't be a political change that brings that about. There won't. So we can decide to cut 6% across the board. But it's never going to happen. The moment you could go out and talk about that six penny plan. Do a man on the street kind of survey. And people would say, oh, yeah, that sounds like a good idea. Then get it passed and say, we're going to start implementing all of this. And we're going to start in your neighborhood. It includes your neighborhood. Well, not my neighborhood.
0: Well, it was like when they instituted Doge and talked about the, it'd be great if we could do it. And then the Democrats, any little minor cut, they went bonkers over, and the public turned against Doge.
1: Yes. They're going to cut. They're going to starve children.
0: Right.
1: They're going to starve pet lizards. something new, and that's for the people in Florida. My iguana's not safe. My iguana has a right. But this is the problem. This is the problem. Everybody, it doesn't matter. Oh, yeah, we should be fiscally responsible. We should be a fiscally responsible nation. Yes. Should we make some cuts? No. No. Well, another actual thing that happened. 2016, the GOP. We're going to gut Obamacare. It's going to be gone. That was one of the promises. Now, the main promise was what Trump was running on, and it was two big ones, and it was seal the border and, of course, the economy, make America great again. And then, you know, you introduce these other items, you know, and one of them was Obamacare. We're going to do away with Obamacare by, I believe it was March of 2017 after they won. There's some things we're going to undo, but we're not going to undo all of it. Well, okay. It's which, you know, some people were happy about, okay, we'll take what we can get, But the difference is that the constituency changed its mind.
0: Well, yeah, and that's, by the
1: they
0: way,
1: got it, and, once they got into office and said how it would go down, it was like, oh, no. Their internals showed you can't do that.
0: Right, and the part of Obamacare that they wanted to keep the benefits but not pay the price.
1: Right.
0: And that was the Republican Party at that point.
1: Yeah.
0: And, man, when we pointed that out and the polls on that and what was going on, Republicans got angry at us for pointing that out. It's like, I don't, you know, it's like, and that's, you know, if you wonder why we say in a, you know, that, you know, being a

0: and change. If it affects you, we're talking about it.
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2: It was just, you need to shut up.
3: Mm-hmm. Yeah.
2: Because well, he was saying, I could end the war at any time. When I choose to, I'll end it. You mean you could end the war and you're not? And you want to put that out as an audio cut?
3: Right, right. And that's after also saying the other day, we won't be attacking them until after the midterms. It's like, well, no, that's not how that works.
2: And he might have made a mistake by taking out too many in the too many people in the government. And he goes, yeah, I might have made a mistake there. It's just like, you need to shut up.
3: Even if mistakes are made, you never talk about them. Because you're showing your hand to the enemy.
2: I know.
3: And this particular enemy has the means and support of, yes, Mr. President, China and Russia.
2: And he said, I've done business, and so you always act friendly to people. This isn't business.
3: Well, and killing the Ayatollah didn't seem friendly to me.
2: This isn't wrong. He's hurting a significant portion of his base when he said, I could end the war at any time, and when I choose to, I will, that it's up to me to end the war, and I just basically haven't chosen yet to do it. We'll play the audio coming up. It's just, I saw that yesterday. I'm like,
3: doesn't make any sense. So
2: you're saying you could end the war, but you won't.
3: Right.
2: Unbelievable.
3: It's all up to me, and I'm not going to do it.
2: We are Red Eye Radio.
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5: The recap of Isaias and its weekend weather impacts. USDA Chief Meteorologist Brad Rippey starts with rainfall and hurricanes landfall in western Florida.
6: We saw a few rainfall totals exceeding a foot.
5: And 4 to 8 inch totals in the stretch of the southeast from the Florida-Alabama line as far north as western North Carolina.
6: Given some of the antecedent dryness and drought conditions across much of the southeast, we didn't see any extensive river flooding. There obviously was some flash flooding with the heavier rainfall totals.
5: Isaias was a Category 2 hurricane at landfall, but weakened immediately upon arrival.
6: We did not see any tropical storm force winds in any significant fashion north of central Alabama and west central Georgia. We did see some hurricane force winds near the point of landfall, and that included western Florida, just barely extending into parts of southern Alabama.
5: With ag impacts limited, of most concern, open bowl cotton in the periphery of Isaias's path. I'm Rod Bain reporting for the U.S. Department of Agriculture in Washington, D.C.
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4: We're on our radio. He's Eric Carlin. I'm Gary McNamara. Two things Trump said yesterday. Just his base has got to be going, well, what the hell?
5: Yeah.
4: The first one was on the energy ceasefire. This is a reporter asking him a question.
5: All right.
6: You said Russia and Ukraine agreed to a ceasefire, but both sides say they have not agreed to that.
7: Well, they agreed. You know why? Because I said you agreed. That's why. They agreed because I said they agreed. And that thing has to get settled. That war is a disaster.
4: So he said they've made an agreement, and he's admitting they never made an agreement. He said they made an agreement, so an agreement is done.
5: It sounds like the dad excuse. Why do I have to do this? Because I said so. And there is no indication that either side is at the table, is talking. None whatsoever. And that right there sealed it. Right there. That's proof. There was never a deal.
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4: Before we get to what California thinks, because it's really, really interesting, it's part of the frustration in modern American politics today. Just one more audio cut I want to play from the president yesterday. This has to just kill his base. They have to look at this and go, I don't want to hear any more from him. By the way, I've heard a lot of Republicans that say, I don't want to listen to Trump anymore. Every time I listen to him, he's off message on where we need to go.
5: Mm-hmm.
4: And this one on the Iran war was just mind-boggling. You just handed the Democrats, you just handed them a commercial. Ready? Here we go.
5: All right.
4: Talking about the war in Iran ending. All right. Here we go.
18: In Congress. But I will tell you, I think there's a great thing happening. And the people see what we've accomplished. There's never been the golden age of America. And the Iran war will end very soon. It's going to end very soon. Soon as I want it to end, it'll end. But it's going to end very soon. They'll never have a nuclear weapon. And oil prices will drop like a rock.
4: As soon as I want it to end, it will end. You just handed the Democrats a beautiful ad. The president said, the president let it know he could end the war in Iran, but he won't.
5: Yeah. That's the messaging issue. That's one of the
4: that's just
5: millions of messaging issues right now that the party is contending with.
4: Mm-hmm.
5: There are a number of members of the GOP that are in races right now saying the message is not helping. The message is not helping.
4: Well, and we go back to when this goes back, what, 4 or 5 months ago? When Susie Wiles held that meeting?
5: Yeah.
4: All hands aboard, everybody in. And it was like, you need to stay on message. You need to stay on message. Basically, because the president won't stay on message, you've got to stay on message.
5: Right.
4: How deflating did that have to be? Well, and that story came out, and we waited for the White House to deny that it happened, and they never did.
5: Well, and the problem with that is that you've got a campaign, you're getting money, your PACs are working for you. What do you do? What do you put in your ad? Because the moment you say something different, this is what was missing. This is the big, massive hole in that entire equation. Again, if accurate and true. You're telling the party to say something different than the president.
4: Yep.
5: And when that happens, you know what happens on social media. All of a sudden, the loyalists for the president start calling those Republicans rhinos, or they've got TDS or whatever. They start throwing out labels. The moment you promote something that counters what the president is saying, you're in trouble. And they're still dealing with that.
4: Well, that's why when you've seen both Ted Cruz and DeSantis put on X and social media where they are on the issues that disagrees with Trump, they don't mention his name.
5: Right.
4: But there are major disagreements or promoting. To the point when we saw that, we went, oh, okay, they're both running.
5: Yeah, right. Yeah, with DeSantis, it's been very consistent for a couple of months now.
4: Yep.
5: And Ted Cruz, For Ted Cruz, I think the same thing, but I think Ted Cruz is also an indication of what may happen if the president loses the House and or the Senate. If the GOP loses the House and or the Senate, I think you're going to have more outspoken Republicans on Capitol Hill. You know, I could be wrong, but the problem is they're going to, at that point, Trump is because if they're going to lose one, let's hope that he keeps the Senate, at least for confirmations, right? Mm-hmm. To put judges in place and
4: delay that a couple of years.
5: You know,
4: right?
5: So you can, you know, there's that. But, and what did I see? Who did the breakdown the other day? Said best case scenario in the House. Was it a Fox News breakdown? Best case scenario in the House. They lose by, best case scenario for the GOP, they lose by 2 or 3 seats.
4: Oh, that's the best case. Okay.
5: Yeah. Worst case scenario, it's they come away with 198 seats or 199 seats.
4: Yeah.
5: Which would be horrible.
4: The one
5: I think it was 198 worst case scenario for them. Now, that's just one breakdown. And that's based on, I don't know if it was based on an average of all the polls. I'm not sure the methodology behind that.
4: Okay, you're talking about the RCP House map average, which ended up Democrats 236, Republicans 199, Democrats plus 21.
5: Right. That's worst case scenario. Best case scenario for the GOP is that they only lose by a few seats. And that was the analysis I saw on the story that I read.
4: Yeah.
5: So
4: right now they have it. Here's how they have it right now. 226 Democrats, 189 Republicans, 20 toss-ups.
5: Yeah. Yeah, the other day it was 22 toss-ups. Right. I don't know, again, if it was different source. But the...
4: So if you win every one... And again, I don't know. This is such a... I think one of the great unknowns, and nobody's been able to explain it, and that is how we saw the radical Democrats, which they all are now,
5: mm-hmm.
4: how they were way over optimistic polls as to what they would do.
5: Yeah, right.
4: Even when they won in a primary.
5: Right.
4: I mean, you're talking 15, 16, 17, 18 points on a number of races out there where the radical Democrat, you know, by the way, do I need to say radical anymore? I have to say Democrat. They're all radicals now where they stand on these issues that are just pure insanity. So I think I'll keep throwing radical in because I think where... And we'll show in a second here, looking at some of the California polling out there that shows they're willing to elect radicals, but they believe their state's has problems.
5: Right.
4: You know, has major problems. But you look how they were way over polled. And if that's the case, you would hope that you could at least hold on to the Senate.
5: Yeah.
4: And maybe the House just by a couple of votes where nothing would really get done. Because I'm fine with nothing getting done the next 2 years.
5: Yep. I am. Absolutely.
4: I'm fine with gridlock.
5: Yep.
4: Give us gridlock and another 2 years to promote how insane the Democrats are.
5: Well, because I said if it turns out the GOP wins both the House and the Senate, I can't tell you where they're going to go. I don't know.
4: Yeah.
5: I don't know what the next 2 years looks like. I would hope we would get back to the agenda from the past. And that's just hoping. I can't tell you if that actually would happen because, you know, it will come down to this. once the midterms are, in fact, I think Ted Cruz and Ron DeSantis are two examples of a number of GOPers right now that are looking at 28 because they've known for a while the midterm's already done. It's already decided. And I think they probably also have concerns with the direction of the party if the party wins both the House and the Senate. And the question would be, will there be more people that are on Capitol Hill in the GOP that speak up against the president's policies? I can't tell you. I've suspected, and now he's said it, that whatever's going to happen with Iran is not going to happen until after the midterms. He's got his party between November 4th and when the new whoever wins is seated in January to get things done in Iran. That's a pretty short period of time in terms of what I believe you need to accomplish, but I can't tell you what their strategy is. And one general has said you could do it in 3 weeks. I can't tell you, but there will be some action against Iran at any point from November 4th on.
4: Here's a question.
5: There's no doubt.
4: You lose one or both of the bodies of the legislature.
5: Mm-hmm.
4: And you do that. Within 3 weeks, the war is over. Unconditional surrender, and then over the next year, in the midst of, because if he's going to lose one of the bodies, it would be the House, with all the impeachment hearings going on which mean nothing.
5: Yeah,
4: that's the whole point. Impeachment means nothing anymore.
5: Right.
4: In fact, it's a badge of honor. Trump actually gets, you know, the country's talking. And Abraham Accords between Saudi Arabia and Israel. Because Saudi Arabia now, whatever you want to say about the crown prince and all that stuff, the murder of the journalist, they're fighting the Houthis right now.
5: Yeah.
4: I mean, they're at war with one of the arms of Iran.
5: Mm-hmm.
4: So I'm just speculating.
5: And other nations in the region are. But Saudi is the key to really getting over that threshold Abraham Accords.
4: If you have Saudi Arabia with Abraham, if Iran's one.
5: Yeah.
4: And they're in the process of whatever it would be, and hopefully it wouldn't be massive revolution. Hopefully it would be, okay, it's being set, international bodies in there, free elections, whatever. That would be a mind-boggling success for Trump, which is why we wanted him to do the 3 weeks in February.
5: Yeah.
4: We're not against what Trump did. We're against how he's operated this war.
5: Right.
4: We're not against what the goal was when he gave the 8-minute speech that night when I woke up in the middle of the night in my hotel room going, whoa.
5: No, I would actually love to be, to be in the studio on this microphone saying job well done. Finally. At some point, we'll see. But
4: how would that affect if that went on over the next? How would that affect how you view the Republican Party and Trump?
5: Yeah.
4: I don't know. It's a question.
5: Yeah.
4: We are Red Eye Radio.
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0: Friday Radio. He is Eric Carly, and I'm Gary McNamara. So, either way, and you and I have been having some great spirited conversations off the air about, well, if you lose one branch of the House, or one branch of the legislature, excuse me, or you lose both, where does the Republican Party go? We already know. We said it probably about a month and a half ago when we saw DeSantis started talking about the issues, the fiscal issues. He didn't say he disagreed with Trump, but where he stands on the issues disagrees with Trump. And then Cruz did the same thing, and we went, they're both running. And the point is, will there be a mini revolution in the Republican Party if they lose one or both?
1: Yeah. Good question. That's what I'm wondering.

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8: 5 o'clock, I'm Joan Jones with your top stories. Partly cloudy for you today, high of 92. The temperatures start to feel like fall finally. Tomorrow. As early voting continues this morning, election officials are debunking an online claim that says a poll worker's mark on your ballot automatically invalidates it. WSMV4's Sam Olson took a look.
9: That is not true. Davidson County's election administrator John Richardson says the state is intentional with every decision relating to an election.
10: At the end of the day, we want to make sure that each and every voter that votes here in Davidson County is confident in the process.
9: A process that relies on election officials and workers at the polls. If one of them writes on your ballot, their marks do not disqualify your ballot. Richardson says if that happens, you can request a new one and restart the process before casting your vote if you'd like.
11: Don't be afraid to ask a question.
9: Montgomery County's Elections Administrator Amanda Jocelyn says it's common for misinformation to spread before an election. She urges anyone with a concern to just ask.
8: Now, if you do make a mistake or you want a new ballot for any reason, you can get up to three replacement ballots before casting it. The president of Cornell University is addressing angry faculty members about the alleged gang rape of a woman at a frat house.
12: In that meeting on Wednesday, Cornell president Michael Kotlikoff admitted there were missteps in his handling of the woman's report that she was gang raped at a fraternity house in 2024. He's asking for more time to implement reforms and push for cultural changes at the university. This is faculty's debating a no-confidence resolution in his administration. A woman identified as Jane Doe is suing Cornell, alleging the university mishandled her complaint. A no-confidence vote by the faculty, though, would be a largely symbolic one, as only the university's trustees could decide how the university is run and who leads it. Sue Guzman, Fox News.
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13: Stocks fell, led by technology, with the tech-heavy Nasdaq suffering its worst day since late July. Surging gas prices fueled the spike, with the consumer price index rising 0.6% from August and 3.7% annually. West Texas Intermediate crude trading over $95 a barrel. Semiconductor stocks fell for a seventh straight session. Shares of Apple rose 0.5%, with the tech giant notching its second straight record close. The Dow winners: United Health Group, Amgen, and Merck. The Dow decliners: Caterpillar, Goldman Sachs, and Microsoft. The Dow down 49 points, the Nasdaq lower by 512, S&P 500 lower by 87.
8: That's Hillary Barsky at Fox News. Now, things don't look so great this morning either. We do have the Dow futures up 165, but the Nasdaq futures still falling this morning. They're down 328. S&P is minus 20 points. That's the latest news. Traffic is next. I'm Joan Jones, WTN News.
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6: From the United Structural Systems WTN Traffic Center.
8: Okay, got a closure for you. It's on 40 eastbound this morning. Closed between I-440 and 28th Avenue. That's exit 206 and 207. Again, that's the eastbound lanes closed down due to a very serious crash. Also, South Nashville got a crash at Murfreesboro Pike east of Foster Avenue. Traffic every 10 minutes every morning on Super Talk 99.7 WTN.
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1: 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And good morning to you. Welcome on in to your Thursday, October 15th. Joan, I can't believe my eyes.
19: What is it?
1: Tomorrow, a high of only 67.
19: Yeah, so it's going to be a really crazy day. Stefano, like, I've been listening to his forecast, and he says that it's going to start kind of high tomorrow and just sort of drop all day long. It's going to be really cool.
1: Saturday, a high in the lower 60s. Sunday, a high of around 66. We'll see what happens, but, I mean, very exciting. So I feel like, and as a matter of fact, Joan, I've looked at the 10-day forecast.
19: Yeah.
1: We don't have a day over, I mean, not anywhere near 90 for the next 10 days at least.
19: Thank goodness, because this is getting old.
1: Well, that's my question. So have we seen our last 90-degree day until, like, maybe April or May of next year?
19: Yeah, so perhaps,
1: I hope so.
19: But I'm in the Tennessean today. They've got an article about how NOAA, the North, what does NOAA stand for? I forget. NOAA, their Climate Prediction Center, has released the forecast for Tennessee for the winter, and it says it's going to be a warm winter around here.
3: I don't buy it.
19: Yeah.
1: You know what? NOAA needs to stick to the arcs.
3: National Oceanic and Atmospheric
19: Thank
3: Administration.
19: Thank you. I mean, I know it, and I just, my brain is on freeze. Not enough coffee. So, yeah, it's going to be a warmer than average winter around here, according to NOAA.
1: So, less time in the hotel for yours truly.
19: Yep.
1: So
19: no slipping and sliding on the roads.
1: I'm truly thankful for that.
3: I wouldn't bank on that just yet.
19: No tree limbs coming down.
3: I trust the silkworms more than I trust NOAA.
1: What are the silkworms saying, Sam? I know you've got that telepathic silkworm thing going on.
3: It's going to be cold. And it's not telepathic. You cut them open.
19: Have you been cutting open worms again?
3: I have not.
1: Do you need a hobby?
3: Watched other people do it.
19: Right.
1: Why would you?
3: Because you want to see the thickness of the worm that tells you what the worm's preparing for.
19: Can't you tell by looking at it how fat it is? It's like,
3: you got to see what's on the inside. What if it has parasites? What if the parasites make it look fat?
1: Okay, this took a strange turn.
19: Yes.
1: I'm excited that it's going to be a nice weekend. Thank you. 5:09 on Super
19: Talk. What about woolly caterpillars? I mean, honestly.
1: 99.7 WTN. All right, so instead of going around and talking about silkworms, let's talk about Moabs. The mother of all bombs. Apparently this is, I don't know if this broke overnight, but I woke up and everybody was talking about this online. So apparently the president now is thinking of, they're saying anyway, dropping a Moab on Iran. Now, this is, in case you don't remember, how the president was able to take out ISIS many years ago. Now, this mother of all bombs, 21,600 pounds. And so the thinking is that what we're going to do is we're going to go ahead and hit their nuclear and energy infrastructure, which is obviously a good thing. So here's the deal, though. If you look at what a Moab actually does, it's not like a bunker buster. Remember, Iran's nuclear infrastructure, it is buried like deep underground underneath all of that rock and everything. So a Moab isn't actually going to do that. So what they're thinking is that the president is thinking about bunker busters to get down deep into that rock. And then the Moab will destroy a lot of that top line infrastructure. That's what they're thinking. Now, Joan, let me ask you a question.
19: Okay.
1: And there's no right answer.
19: Praise the Lord. I hate being wrong.
1: So when I read, the president is now considering dropping the mother of all bombs, a Moab, on Iran for the first time in this war with Iran. What's the first thing that you think of?
19: Why the hell haven't we done this before?
1: Why are we just starting to do this?
19: Yeah.
1: That's my thing. It's like, okay, so we've been engaged. How long have we been doing this now? When did we start this tomfoolery with Iran? I mean, it's months ago now. And so that was my question the second I saw this. Why haven't we done this before? They say, by the way, this Moab, it can devastate an area equivalent to like 9 city blocks. And so we would hit their nuclear and energy infrastructure in. People are saying this would be a dramatic escalation. Okay. I mean, listen, I'm all for it. I mean, escalate away, because remember, one of the things that we need to do, in my humble opinion, is we need to escalate to end this thing. But here's the thing that I'm thinking of, is that maybe what the president is doing, he needs a punctuation. He needs an exclamation point. He needs a period. He needs this to be done. And maybe this would be a statement-like attack. Is this going to get me kicked off YouTube? All right. So I thought maybe it would be more like you dropped a bomb on me, which oddly enough, I've been reading about this all morning long. You dropped a bomb on me by the Gap Band has been in my mind all day long.
19: Oh, we could make that happen, couldn't we, Sam?
1: You dropped the bomb on me. Anyway, I'd like the president, I mean, if he wants to do this, I am all for it. There may be a reason, by the way, that we're doing this now. It's because this week, Iran has sunk a couple of ships in the Strait of Hormuz. The president, out on the campaign trail, promises we've got them on the ropes because, yes, indeed, we have killed their leadership. This is President Trump last night on the campaign trail.
0: But nobody wants to be the president of the Islamic Republic of Iran. We have conversations. We hear them. Who would like to be the president of Iran? Please raise your hand. No, I don't want to be. So I probably went a little too far. I'm sorry.
1: I don't think the president is sorry for killing, what, three layers of the Islamic Revolutionary Guard's leadership. But believe it or not, the president saying, maybe I went too far, I'm sorry. Again, clearly joking. But the media, at least some in the media, reporting that the president has now apologized.
19: Oh, yeah.
1: So silly. So I do remember, believe it or not, back in 2017, when we all learned of the Moab, the mother of all bombs. I bet you remember too, Joan.
19: I do.
1: It was when Donald Trump, he had just come into office and he took out ISIS. And so everybody was fascinated with this, what is it, 21,600-pound bomb. Took out like 36 ISIS members. But really, that was so amazing because we spent so many years pea-footing around with these guys under Barack Hussein Obama. Then Donald Trump comes in and boom, just obliterates them in their little hive, you know, underneath in the caves and all that in Afghanistan. I mean, it was great. So now reports are coming out of CNN indicating that Donald Trump could use the Moab in conjunction with these bunker busters. Again, as I just mentioned, the Moab, it's not for deep penetration through layers of rock. It's for massive blasts over what they call a broad area. Remember, we've been talking about this where outside of, it's called Pickaxe Mountain in Iran, where they have some of this infrastructure buried deep into the ground underneath the mountain. And so the Moab would take out, as I said, you know, more of the top line infrastructure, the roads heading into Pickaxe Mountain, than the bunker busters would, I assume, come in later, and Donald Trump would drop a bomb there on Iran. You know, I think part of what's going on is the president is facing pressure to end the war, end it quickly. You know, a lot of what, and I'm just going to be honest, get mad at me all you want. A lot of sound bites from last night from the president's speech, but I'm not playing any of them because I think it's kind of mentally fatiguing at this point. But I think the plan might be to drop this thing in a massive and spectacular attack, claim victory, and call it a day. This might be what they're going to do.
19: Dust off his hands.
1: Off his hands. We're done.
19: Yep, we're done with this.
1: D-U-N done.
3: Isn't that what Truman did, essentially? Pulled the trigger on Fat Boy and what was the other one? Hiroshima, the bombs for Hiroshima and Nagasaki. He just said, screw it, let's do it.
1: Fat Boy, is that what the bomb was called?
3: Was it Fat Boy or Little Boy?
1: I don't know. Well, anyway, I don't know, but that does make sense.
3: Little Boy and Fat Man.
1: Just sort of, you know, dust off his hands, we're done, we're out. Now, what I think could happen is, yeah, we do this, punctuate it, and then ultimately we have to deal with the Strait of Hormuz, and there's no negotiation in sight with Iran. Clearly, there's no negotiation in sight. So whatever we do with the nuclear thing, okay, but we still have to deal with the Strait of Hormuz because we still have oil and gas that is really high. Diesel, still really high. Yesterday, we had a great conversation with EJ Antoni about this deal with Russia, who I think it's a good thing. I actually think that we need to do more of this. And I was actually astonished because I think that EJ Antoni is really smart. And he was like, yeah, we need to do more of this. So according to the story regarding the Moab, Donald Trump has been looking for a definitive end to the war. I'm sorry, Joan, is there anything going on in traffic? There is something going on.
2: Yes, there's a major thing going on in traffic.
1: Yeah, go ahead.
2: Wow, they've just removed that closure on 40. Now, I don't know if it just doesn't exist anymore or if it just fell off the screen here. I will check on that. Come back to it. But there is also an accident this morning in South Nashville, Murfreesboro Pike, east of Foster Avenue. Again, I'll check on that closure on 40. It was in the eastbound lanes on the west side of the city. So
1: okay,
2: give me a couple minutes. I'll check.
1: Just jump back in, Joan, if you need to.
2: All right.
1: All right. So, yeah, the president is trying to get an end to this war, find an end to this war. This Moab and some bunker busters may be, believe it or not, a Moab is not, I was surprised by this, a Moab is not just one step below a nuke. There's actually a couple of other different kinds of bombs that would be considered one step under a nuke. So we're not in nuclear territory just yet. But yeah, Donald Trump knows how unpopular the war has become, and the midterm elections, it's going to be ugly for the Republicans. I believe that many people understand that, whatever. Fox News has new polling out that basically says that. This week, there were stories that Donald Trump and Benjamin Netanyahu have been talking about attacking Iran again before their respective elections. Israel has their own elections in just a few days, the 27th of October, as a matter of fact. Other stories have Netanyahu denying that claim that we will militarily attack Iran. We'll have to see if the president does decide to drop this mother of all bombs. I think it's a good idea. I think that one way or another, we do need to get out of this thing. By the way, Sam, any idea? I don't know if you've Googled this already. You know how much a Moab costs? Guess.
3: I would guess that it cost roughly $7.5 million.
1: $16 million apiece.
3: So I was halfway there.
1: And we have about 20 of them. So yeah, I think, you know, this could, and again, I don't mean to belabor the point, but this could be a punctuation. It's like, okay, this is what we're gonna do. We're gonna drop this Moab on them. And then we're moving on from the military, and then we're going to just hyper-focus on the Strait of Hormuz. What, Sam?
3: We have 20?
1: Yeah, that's what they say, 20.
3: I think we could spare like 3 or 4 of them.
1: We could. I mean, here's the problem. The problem we face is that right now, if we drop it anywhere close to civilization in Iran, like we could drop it on the hive of the Islamic Revolutionary Guard, that would take out so many civilians, and nobody wants to see that happen. All right, moving on, because there's somebody. I actually had a request yesterday, and by the way, Super Text line is open, 615-737-9986. 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If you watch us on YouTube, we all greatly appreciate it. I had actually from the Super Text line, somebody wanted me to play this audio of Louisiana Senator John Kennedy, where he's talking about Medicare for all. And so I'm not going to do a deep dive on this, but I do want to play this because it really was brilliant of John Kennedy. And he is talking about

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1: I want you to think about Obamacare. Most people who, unless you had no insurance whatsoever and you couldn't afford insurance at all, like you just didn't have any money, you were very poor, those people loved Obamacare. Anybody else hated it. And you look at Obamacare and you look at what the Democrats want to do with Medicare for All, and it would be like Obamacare nuclearized. And think about all the problems with Obamacare, right? I mean, I remember this like it was yesterday. Health insurance, the prices skyrocketed. Healthy people like me and like a lot of you ended up paying a lot more to essentially subsidize the unhealthy. People lost their insurance plans that they really liked. The plans that you could afford were like not the plan that you needed. People lost their choices, and the hospital bills, they all went up as well. The cost for insurance went up. Choices went down. So the problems with Obamacare, I mean, that was just, I jotted those down off the top of my head. But Democrats, they refuse to believe that there are problems with Obamacare. Even Barack Obama himself acknowledges the issues with Obamacare. You know, personally, I think that what Obamacare was all about, and I'm pretty sure other people think about this too, but I'm pretty sure that the purpose of Obamacare was to train wreck health insurance and health coverage in America so that they could try to progress to this Medicare for All scheme. So let's go ahead. Thanks to John McCain. So let's go ahead and let's destroy healthcare in America by implementing Obamacare. Then let's try to fix it with this Medicare for All. That would cost $3.2 trillion, but then everybody is going to be on this government healthcare. And if you want your own healthcare, maybe you can afford your own healthcare. Well, too bad, so sad. You can't. You're not allowed to, because you need to subsidize all of these other people. And it's not going to work. I mean, all you got to do is look at Canada. I mean, Canada's healthcare is awful. I think I told this story once before. I was hosting, I forget, I think it was either Red Eye or one of the other national shows that I do. Guy called up and he was like, oh yeah, Canadian healthcare is great. And I'm like, okay, are you sure about that? And I rattled off some statistics to this guy that claimed to be in Canada. And he said, oh, no, those are just, you know, right-wing talking points. And then I was flooded with a bunch of Canadians calling in and telling us, you know, how bad it was in Canada. But this is what the leftists want to do.
2: I think Joan had a clip a few weeks ago, maybe, if I'm not mistaken, of a couple from Canada that had to go to Washington State, leave Vancouver for her cancer treatment because they told her in Canada, oh, you're stage four, you're terminal. Let's talk about medical assistance and dying. And
1: that's,
2: she said,
1: right,
2: no, I want to live. So they had to come here.
1: Yep.
2: And what happens when the system gets overstrained and overpopulated is you got to start trimming the fat.
1: Mm-hmm. Yep.
2: Kevorkian style.
1: If you're stage three and up, no life for you. We've got too many illegal aliens to give health coverage to, right? I mean, that's
2: and
1: what
2: the anchor babies and all that.
1: And all the anchor babies and so forth. All right, we got to go. 5:26, Joan's got the news coming up at 5:30. Joan.
3: Yeah, coming up here, a Democrat state rep who's seeking re-election is under investigation. We'll tell you what that's all about coming up at 5:30 on Super Talk 99.7 WTN.
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6: It's now 5:30. I'm Joan Jones with your top stories. Our forecast calling for partly cloudy skies today. We'll go to 92 today, but things are about to turn around in a big way. Stefano says fall will come rushing in tomorrow.
7: Our temperatures will plummet starting tomorrow and right through the upcoming weekend. We're not just talking a cool down. We are talking a good fall chill across most of Middle Tennessee and Southern Kentucky. We are still in the low 90s for today, which is going to break the record of 89. Then tomorrow, we're in the 60s. And by the way, That's generous because our temperature is going to fall all day on Friday.
6: That's why they call it fall, right? Just hold on for one more day. We'll get there. In the news this morning, a Democrat state representative under investigation. Here's News 2's Tori Gessner.
5: Just confirmed a state investigation into Representative Ronnie Glynn. The Tennessee Bureau of Investigation told me it's digging into allegations Glynn lives outside of the district he represents. That's District 67, representing Clarksville and Montgomery County.
6: Now, Glynn is running for re-election. The Tennessee Constitution says those seeking office as a state rep must be a citizen of the U.S., be at least 21, and live in the district they want to represent for at least 3 years. A rare underwater missile test from North Korea, and it's suggesting they may have some new capabilities.
8: This is the first time North Korea has launched a missile from under the sea since early 2024, and while the launch platform hasn't been revealed, photos suggest the country used its new, not yet deployed, submarine. The Hero Kimkun-ok sub was unveiled in 2023 with great fanfare. Experts say the ability to fire conventional and nuclear missiles from this vessel would be a major threat to South Korea and the United States. That's because these launches are hard to detect in advance. North Korea is on a run of weapons tests, including various hypersonic missiles. Jonathan Savage, Fox News.
6: That is the latest news. Stick around. Traffic's next. I'm Joan Jones, WTN News.
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9: 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U.S. Olympians do it. 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
1: Things on 40 look okay now. This morning, I checked out all the cameras. Looks like there is a car to the shoulder and the eastbound side right at I-440. Otherwise, it looks okay. In North Rhodes Park, you've got Rosa Parks Boulevard at Mainstream Drive. That's a crash scene. South side at 4th Avenue South and Chestnut, another crash scene. And one more in South Nashville. This one's at Murfreesboro Pike east of Foster Avenue. Traffic every 10 minutes every morning on Supertalk 99.7 WTN.
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0: 5:38. Nashville's Morning News on Super Talk 99.7 WTN. Good morning to your friends. And let's see here. I don't know if we did the weather in that last newscast, but today 92, but then later on this week, we're talking about highs in the lower to mid 60s and a really, really cool, dare I say, Joan, colder weekend ahead.
1: Yeah, I think we're going to need jackets on Friday. By yep. dinner time, yeah.
0: I'm looking forward to it. Right, it is time for
2: Joan's World. Yep. Joan's World. Party time.
0: Excellent. All right, Joan, go.
1: All right, this first one is example A of what President Trump says is fake news. MS Now yesterday, the anchor is Peter Alexander. He was reporting that FBI Director Kash Patel had just touched down in Russia and then went on this long interview with, what's his name? Ken DeLaudin. I can't remember his name. About what Kash Patel would be doing in Russia. Now, unprecedented it is that he is there. What could he possibly be doing? It seems wow. very covert.
0: Mm-hmm.
1: Kash Patel, yeah. Go, and this first part deals with his report. And by the way, I'm sorry to stop you there. If you look at the screen, he had just finished talking to Justin Pearson. Can you see him?
0: Oh, I see him.
1: Yeah.
0: All right.
1: So you just finished. Go ahead.
0: Yeah, here we go.
3: We do have some breaking news we want to get to right now here on MS Now. This is about the FBI.
0: Do you think they had to widen the screen to get Justin Pearson's
1: all
0: afro
1: yeah.
0: into the hole?
1: Could be, yeah.
0: All right, sorry. Got to go.
3: Director Kash Patel, MS Now, has learned that Patel has landed in Russia for a meeting scheduled to take place there. That's according to two people familiar with the matter. Joining me now is MS Now Justice and Intelligence reporter Ken Delaney. And Ken, let's just give a little bit of a backdrop to this, right? This is only a matter of days after the president last week on Friday spoke to Vladimir Putin. Later that day announced that he was going to be opening up oil imports from Russia that Congress had banned as a function of a law.
0: So this is the whole thing
1: yeah.
0: about how, you know, are we going back to Donald Trump as Putin?
1: Yes.
0: Vladimir Putin's puppet now?
1: Yes.
0: Is that what we're going to go back to?
1: I think that's where we are, yeah.
0: Oh, my goodness gracious.
1: Yeah.
0: All right, am I letting this play?
1: There's a way to click to the other, there's a side screen there. Can you see the other screen? If you can't,
0: yeah.
1: I can.
0: No, I got it. I got it right
1: okay.
0: here. Where's Kash Patel?
1: Yeah.
0: All right,
1: go
0: here
1: ahead.
0: We go. Here we go. Unfortunately, it's not playing. So go ahead if you want to play it on your
1: okay.
0: side.
1: All right. So
0: yeah, I'm not getting any audio.
4: You just
0: gotta
4: unmute it.
0: What's that?
4: Gotta unmute it.
0: It's not muted. Like, go ahead and you play it.
1: Okay.
0: You play it, John.
1: Oh, it's not playing from mine either.
0: All right, very
1: That's
0: good. So anyway,
1: really
0: but the
1: yeah.
0: bottom line is Kash Patel was nowhere near.
1: No,
0: Russia.
1: Kash Patel was at Liberty University in Virginia doing a roundtable.
0: That is so funny.
1: Yeah, a law enforcement appreciation event.
0: How did they screw up so bad? How
1: yeah.
0: do you go from Kash Patel is in Russia to never mind?
1: If you listen to Peter Alexander's words, he said the thing that gets printed in the newspaper all the time, and that's according to two anonymous sources. Kash Patel is in Russia. So, you know, Joe Blow calls up on the phone at MSNBC or MS Now, whatever. And he says, hey, it's Joe Blow. And I heard that Kash Patel is on the tarmac in Moscow.
0: That is so funny.
1: And that's what they take as their source. And then they run with it on the air as if it's true.
0: Well, then, you know, they get their, because we heard the audio and you saw it on Super Talk TV. Very important conversations. High-headed conversations about, you know, what could Kash Patel be doing in Russia? Oh, he's meeting with, you know, Vladimir Putin. They're working with the Kremlin, you know,
1: yeah.
0: all of these things. And again, suddenly it's Donald Trump is Vladimir Putin's puppet.
1: Yeah.
0: And I'm here to tell you, by the way, the funny thing is that the Democrats actually, you know, they're really the ones that are best friends with Vladimir Putin. They're the ones that sold the whole, you know, Russian collusion narrative, and it was the Democrats really seemed to me and Hillary Clinton who were really buddies with the Kremlin and not Donald Trump.
1: Yep.
0: Because
1: yep.
0: Vladimir Putin did not want Donald Trump to be the president. He felt like he could, I don't want to go backwards, but he felt like he could control Hillary Clinton far more than a Donald Trump. So anyway, bottom line is, was that MSNBC?
1: That was, well, it's MS Now.
0: MS Now?
1: Yeah.
0: So,
1: and
0: yeah,
1: the
0: they
1: disgraced
0: were
1: disgraced anchor Peter Alexander. Disgraced.
0: You know what they do? I mean, I don't know. I've always surmised this with CNN and MS Now. They'll always say anonymous sources, anonymous sources, anonymous sources, just so that they can kind of report what they want.
1: Yes.
0: But you never find out who these sources are because they're anonymous. And rarely will they say, oh, you know, we got that wrong.
1: Right.
0: They'll just move right along. And that's all that they'll do.
1: So Joe Blow continues to call up the newsroom and give false statements that they take for real.
0: Or it could be somebody who hates MS Now.
1: Yes.
0: And actually gives them the intel.
1: Yeah.
0: And then they report it. And then he's laughing because it's like, hold my beer. Watch me make them look stupid.
4: Well, yeah. I don't think they really would even care because they're a propaganda machine at the end of the day.
1: Yeah,
0: very true. Yeah, that's a great point, Sam.
4: And the insider baseball is no one can get you to reveal your source unless you're under subpoena from a judge.
0: Right.
4: So that's why you can kind of get away with it.
0: Yeah, they hide behind their sources.
1: In typical newsrooms, you've got a gatekeeper. You've got the editor who says who you know, people have to, the sources have to be run through the editor. The writing, whatever content has to go through an editor, the gatekeeper who rules out things that are not worthy of putting on the air and says, okay, let's go with it. So they either have a useless editor or they have somebody who, you know, wants to put on these terrible
0: stories. Do they still have editors in newsrooms, though?
1: Yeah, they do.
0: Do they? Okay. Yeah. Well, then you got an anchor, an editor, and probably a producer or two that may be in trouble, maybe probably not. All right,
1: probably
0: next.
1: Not. Yeah, yeah, I'm thinking. Okay, so this woman, she embodies all the complaints that we have about moving into existing neighborhoods, especially in the country, when you've got people from cities who are just getting out as fast as they can and moving into the country. Listen to her.
5: Stop moving to the country and then calling the cops about things that are normal out here because you didn't understand the lifestyle that you were moving into when you bought that D.R. Horton home. Because what you think is a problem is an everyday normal hobby for the neighbors that you just moved next door to. No, the guy shooting down the street is not being reckless. He's on his own property, he's set up safely, and he's been doing this longer than you've planned to move down here. He's got some experience. Not every gunshot is an emergency. Sometimes it's just supper hitting the ground. Dogs barking outside are not a disturbance. They're dogs. They bark. It's a cow farm. We're gonna have cows outside. It's the country. We're gonna have dogs outside. It is not new, it's not gonna change, and it's not worth the dispatcher's time. If you call the cops for a tractor blocking traffic, they're going to laugh at you and tell you to get back on I-95 and keep going north. Y'all move down here and see some smoke in the air and decide you need to call the fire department and get all the volunteer firefighters stopping what they're doing. They got to get off work. They got to get off the softball field. They got to get out of bed. And they got to come down here and find out that little Larry is just burning leaves in his backyard and you can't mind your business. You just ruined their time because you can't mind your business. It's really like, hi, yes, I'd like to file a complaint because the country is acting like the country. Be so for real. At least Google the country before you move out here. Stop moving.
0: I like that woman.
1: Yeah.
0: Where is she from? She seems like a Texan, but I don't know.
1: But she spoke about I-95, so I'm
0: right.
1: Thinking she's like South Carolina, maybe even Georgia.
0: Mm-hmm.
1: You know, she's got a pretty good accent.
0: By the way, can I tell you, I have a confession to make.
1: What is it? Mm.
0: I was one of those guys.
1: Were you?
0: That was like, what's all that smoke over there? You know what I mean?
1: Yeah.
0: Like when I first moved here and I'm driving around and there's all this
1: you.
0: Smoke. Yeah. And
4: I'm how daring you for the accent attempt.
0: So
4: how dare you appropriate my culture?
0: And so I'm like, oh my goodness, is there a fire over here? And it turned out to be somebody burning their leaves.
1: Burning their leaves.
0: I felt so dumb.
1: Also, the tobacco barns, right, mm-hmm. Sam?
4: Yeah.
1: I mean,
4: oh, I did a whole PSA at Austin P for that because people, they move out to Robertson and Cheatham counties and they will, oh my God, that barn's on fire. I should like call the department. And it's like, no, they're trying to make money with what they're doing. But the D.R. Horton home reference was gold to me. Those are the cookie cutter.
1: Yeah.
4: All white with the black trim that they're putting up everywhere. They're hideous, by the way. They're absolutely ugly. We don't respect you if you buy a property out in the middle of the country that was built in the last 3 years. It looks like that. Saying.
0: Okay.
4: I hope your property gets devalued.
0: Okay. I feel like I need to find out why Sam hates Dear Horton so much, but whatever.
4: There's no originality. There's no taste to it. There's no actual architecture. It's just slop.
0: Okay, next.
1: There you go. All right, so this is what budget cuts look like. Happened at Winston-Salem State University.
4: Oh my gosh, I saw this.
1: Yeah, the grounds crew actually went out and spray painted the field lines. They didn't have a stencil. They didn't have a measure. They had a guy with a spray can who decided he was going to paint the lines and then walk off what the next line would be. Like, heel toe, watch this guy. It's, and now,
0: they're laughing at him in the press box.
6: Oh, we're going to go viral for all the wrong reasons. How's he measuring?
7: Yeah, that's straight.
0: And the spray painted lines are not straight.
1: They're crooked. Like
7: 3-5. 3 minutes.
6: Yo, that's
0: and he's using his feet to measure to measure the yard.
4: They're supposed to be 1 yard markers.
0: Oh my goodness gracious.
1: Watch this last one. It's so funny.
8: Oh my God.
6: No!
1: It's like a C. It's not even a line.
0: Right.
1: So in the end, the school has apologized for the lopsided yard lines, and they say that the university has now added extra field prep support and new quality checks before they go on the air.
0: Well, okay. I mean, how much is a tape measure at Lowe's?
1: I know.
0: I mean, that's all you need, right?
4: No, there's a special little cart that you use that you've put a can of spray paint in. It has a little trigger handle, and you roll the cart forward and squeeze the handle. Yeah. And some of them have a little measuring dial on them to tell you how far you've pushed it. They're not expensive. I did it for my high school team.
0: Okay. Well, apparently they couldn't afford it there at that school. This next story.
1: I know. This is so
0: really
1: weird.
0: Interesting. So
1: we're not going to use the audio from it. Right. I did actually have some of the audio that I have here. I can play it for you. But the story behind this is that it's footage from an Atlanta apartment complex, which is now using what they call robot security dogs. These robot security dogs patrol the area at night.
0: This is freaky.
1: Yeah, they actually have like eyes that they're cameras, obviously, that can see what's happening. And the dogs talk to people who are on the grounds.
0: You know what the thing is? It doesn't even look like a dog. It looks like a giant, like, ant.
1: Ant, yeah. And when the security dogs talk to people, they talk with an Indian accent.
0: No.
1: Yes. Yes. Now, I'm going to play the audio, but it's hard to hear, but I thought it was worth it to try.
0: Why are you walking about at midnight?
1: Yeah,
0: Mark.
1: Exactly. How may I help you?
9: Yeah, everything cool. I'm just looking. All right,
0: sir. What the hell is this? Oh my goodness gracious. Yeah. That would be my reaction. I want to know, knowing Georgia the way that I do, how is no one taking a baseball bat to one of these things?
1: Oh yeah.
4: Get a baseball bat, a 12 gauge.
0: If you saw something like this walking toward you, what would you do?
1: I think I would have that same reaction that you just said, like get a baseball bat.
0: Yeah, well, in Sam's world, the 12 gauge, because he's just got one in his trunk, apparently.
1: Yeah.
0: So
4: suppressing fire.
0: What would you like? What are they supposed to do? By the way, they probably has cameras on him, right?
1: They do, because that guy was speaking to the person who was recording this in real time. Mm-hmm. He said, "Sir, are you okay?"
0: So it does. It looks like a big giant metal ant.
1: Yeah,
0: is what it looks like.
4: It kind of looks like a precursor to a droid from Star Wars.
0: Yeah, it could.
4: Got the two lights on the head. It's weird. I don't. Why are we doing this?
1: Well, because hiring a security guard might cost them a little bit of money. So,
4: oh yeah, what's that thing gonna do?
1: Yeah.
4: Get tossed into the street and run over?
1: I don't get it.
0: Okay, I'm just gonna say this. One of these robots won't go take a smoke break. Won't sell cocaine in the parking lot to his friends.
1: Well, that's
0: and won't fall asleep in his car. That's, all of which.
4: What if he falls asleep at his desk, though?
0: All of which are things that have happened to either me in apartment complexes that I've lived in.
1: Oh, man.
0: Or I know that they've happened because somebody that I know works in apartment complexes. So, yeah, these robot dogs, I mean, listen, I think they're vulnerable to getting, you know, hit by a baseball bat or shot by a 12 gauge.
8: If you need to reach the customer service line, the number is on the back.
1: Somebody on the super text line wrote, dogs hate black people, so that'll be a racist development.
4: Dogs don't hate black people.
0: Why do they say that? They do not. No. Do they?
4: Certain breeds have trouble identifying the skin tone difference in people.
0: Okay. All right,
1: way to
0: good.
1: Dance around that, Sam.
0: I've never heard that. Anyway, moving on.
1: What's her
0: Angela.
1: Name?
0: Angie Nixon.
1: Angie Nixon was on. Is that
4: her husband?
1: Also, no, that's another anchor. And she kind of let her crazy out yesterday, and the anchors actually couldn't believe what they were hearing.
0: Here we go.
10: They are spreading like a lot of disinformation and lies on commercials about me, saying things like I want to abolish prisons and I want to defund the police. Why would I want to do that when I want her locked up and punished in jail for what she has done? And so, you know, we are going to continue to stomp on this campaign trail all across the state from the Panhandle to the Keys. And we're looking forward to them calling me senator on November 3rd.
11: You want your Republican opponent locked up?
10: You know, because of what she did. Yes, I absolutely would want that to happen. Yes. I've been perfectly clear.
0: Yeah, so I forget the CNN anchor's name. By the way, Angie Nixon, Florida Senate candidate. And I don't know what exactly it is that Nixon is accusing her opponent of, the Republican. Who's the Republican running for Senate in Florida against her? I don't know. But you remember yesterday we had that drunk woman?
1: Yeah.
0: Who was being questioned. It was in an interview and she was clearly drunk. That's what Angie Nixon sounds like on a good day. You know what I mean?
1: Yeah.
0: She sounds so crazy.
1: She does.
0: Yeah.
1: Like, honestly, who goes out there and says, I want to lock up my political opponent?
0: Well,
1: I
0: mean, and the CNN anchor, she's just confused. Like, you can tell, for people listening on the radio, the CNN anchor just is a little confused and befuddled. And it's like, why exactly is it that you want your opponent jailed? And then she goes into, she was going into, what proof do you have and all that kind of stuff? And in a rare, actually, journalistic moment on CNN. Do we have time, Sam, for the last one?
4: Yeah.
0: We got one more.
1: Real quick, we don't have to do the whole thing. This is a grandma's 15 grandchildren showing up. They knock on her door because they want to do a sleepover.
0: Oh, my goodness gracious.
1: Yeah, it's really cute.
0: Surprising their grandparents with a sleepover, all 15 of them.
12: Can we sleep here?
13: Yes.
12: So
0: can we sleep here, says one, and then all of them walk in.
1: She wasn't expecting them all.
0: Oh, that's awesome. Love this.
1: And she moves around the furniture.
0: Yeah.
1: She goes in and wakes up her husband. She says, Grandpa's already asleep. Let's go wake him up.
0: Oh, and one of them is wearing a bunny outfit.
1: No, that's Pikachu.
0: Oh, whatever.
1: Yeah.
0: Okay.
1: So I just thought I love to end Jones World on a good note. And I just thought that was really cute that grandma got surprised by all 15. At some point in this video, they bring in the youngest one, and the youngest one is an infant. Of course, they weren't going to let the infant sleep over. But
0: that's the kind of grandpa I hope to be.
1: You want to be the grandpa?
0: All the grandkids just come in and they want to come in for a sleepover.
1: Yeah.
0: Lord help me if there's 15 of them.
1: Yeah. It's really cute.
0: All right.
8: Grandpa, tell us about the downfall of the Democrat Party.
0: You know what? By the time I have all these grandkids and they're curious about all that, I'll be talking about the downfall of the Republican Party. It is 5:57 on Super Talk. Boy, I went dark. I apologize for that.
1: You certainly did.
0: It's my mood today. Joan's got the news coming up at 6 o'clock. Joan.
1: All right, stick around. 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
1: It's now 6:01. I'm Joan Jones with your top stories. Historical documents will soon be placed in Murray County Public Schools. WSMB4's Danielle Ledbetter reports the district's Board of Education passed a resolution this week.
18: This allows the Ten Commandments, the Declaration of Independence, and the U.S. Constitution to be displayed in every school. Majority of the board says the documents have a historical and educational significance in Tennessee. Since it passed, this will go into effect immediately.
1: And it follows a state law that was passed by Governor Bill Lee earlier this year. Newly released 911 calls show just how bad the situation was when dozens of employees at a Walmart distribution center in Lebanon were hit with food poisoning.
19: What would appear to be a food poisoning outbreak.
20: All right. And do you know what they would have eaten to cause the food poisoning?
19: It's possibly some homemade rice that was brought into the facility. So we're currently sitting at 28 affected associates, and we have at least 4 that are very ill.
1: Yeah, Wilson County emergency crews ultimately triaged about 20 to 30 people at that facility. They transported 19 to hospitals for treatment. At least 28 people are dead after a school roof collapsed in Pakistan.
2: All but one of the dead are children who were studying at the private school in the northwestern city Peshawar. The students are all aged just 13 or younger, according to a spokesman for the city's Lady Reading Hospital. Some of the dozens who are injured are in a critical condition. Others remain trapped in the rubble and rescue workers are trying to get them free. Building collapses are common in Pakistan. Construction standards there are often poorly enforced. In a statement, Pakistan's President Asif Ali Zardari said, "This heart-wrenching tragedy has plunged the entire nation into shock." Jonathan Savage, Fox News.
1: 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Missing it could mean more penalties.
21: An extension to file is not an extension to pay. Even if you received an extension to file your return, if you owed money, those taxes were still officially due on April the 15th. Filing after October the 15th without a valid extension or failing to pay the balance due can lead to late filing and late payment penalties plus interest. You can submit your return electronically using the IRS website or work with a tax professional.
1: 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The futures are mixed, with the Dow futures up 134, NASDAQ futures are falling 385. That's the latest news. We've got traffic and weather ahead. I'm Joan Jones, WTN News.
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1: Okay, new trouble on 40 this morning, this time in Gordonsville, 40 westbound before Alexandria, exit number 254. There's a crash and traffic is backed up to exit 258 because of it. Then we have an overturned truck on 40 westbound. It's right before the downtown split, so exit 211 A and B. Overturned truck there. Two lanes are blocked off by it. It's going to cause quite a mess this morning until they get that out of there. Traffic every 10 minutes every morning on Super Talk 99.7 WTN.
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0: I'm WSMV for First Alert Meteorologist Stefano DiPietro. Temperatures back in the low 90s today under a mostly sunny sky this afternoon and maybe an isolated shower, but most of us stay dry. Tonight we're down to the 60s for the overnight low. Tomorrow the temperature is not going to move. It'll be the 50s and 60s in the afternoon under a mostly cloudy sky.
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4: 607 Nashville's Morning News on Super Talk 99.7 WTN. And welcome on in. It is Thursday. It is October 15th, and hope you're doing well. Joan, I think we figured it out.
1: What is it?
4: So, we were talking in the previous segment about how MS Now, they said that Cash Patel, big story, breaking news on MS Now, where they said that Cash Patel was in Russia. Turns out he was in Virginia.
1: Yeah.
4: At Liberty University.
1: Yeah.
4: One of the super texters said, isn't there a Moscow, Virginia?
1: Is there?
4: Yes. It's an unincorporated area in Virginia. Now, I don't know where exactly it is in Virginia because I just found this out. Now, Liberty University is in Lynchburg, and I don't know where this unincorporated area of Virginia is, Moscow, Virginia. But do you think that that's how they screwed this up? I can't imagine. I mean, that would be such a rookie mistake.
1: That is insane. It's near Harrisonburg, which is sort of on the way to Lynchburg.
4: Is that
1: if you're traveling down 81.
4: Is that where maybe, is there like a private airport there that he could have flown into? I mean, that's funny. If they actually screwed up, think about this. I mean, because they've got, you know, editors and writers and researchers and producers. I mean, MS Now, they probably got at least 15 people working on each and every show. And we've got like three, and including, well, if you include me, 2.5, but I mean, whatever. So
5: it's
1: yes, there's a Weaver's Landing Airport is right there.
5: But that's Weaver's Landing.
1: Oh, huh?
4: It's not Cash Patel's Landing. It's Weaver's Landing. Anyway,
5: I
4: whatever.
5: Mean, the only thing out there is
1: The airport. That's
5: Zach's
1: the airport.
5: Country store. And a, what is it? The National Chimney? Natural Chimneys Park and Campground.
4: Well, apparently there, I mean, Jones sees an airport. So perhaps there's an airport there. If there is, maybe that's where he
1: touched down. The airport is literally in what's called Bridgewater, but Bridgewater is right next to Moscow.
4: Okay.
1: Crazy.
4: I wonder if that's, I wonder if they screwed that up.
1: They screwed it up or somebody goofed on them.
4: Oh my. Or somebody's trolling MS Now.
1: Yeah.
4: See, that is why, and it's happened here, where somebody will send me a note on the super text line and it's like, hey, you know, hey, Mandis, this is going on right now. And I'm like, okay. And I don't see it anywhere else. And I never do. And so I don't know if somebody is purposely trying to get me to say something on the radio not actually happening, because people are conniving like that.
1: That's too funny. That could have happened. Yep.
4: That is very funny. I love that story. So I don't know. Maybe that's what happened, is all of their researchers and their editors and their writers and the host and all that. Maybe they just failed and they got the wrong Moscow. That's so funny.
1: Oh, I love it.
4: Jonah, not to get too personal, you got any MAGA gear at the house? Like maybe a Make America Great Again hat or anything like that?
1: With this. Yeah, no. I mean, yes, my husband has tons of it.
4: So apparently Jack Smith and the insane people in the Biden administration kept a catalog, if you will, an Excel spreadsheet of people that bought some of this gear. 639,000 Republican donors, voters, and supporters who, and I have MAGA gear, and I also, I also donated to the Trump campaign. So, I mean, I don't know if they would count me twice, but I mean, I've done both.
1: I bet you're on the list.
4: I bet you I'm on some spreadsheet in Jack Smith's old office. So that's what Chuck Grassley, and by the way, just for the record, you two thought that Chuck Grassley was too old to continue to serve at 93.
5: So I stand on that opinion.
4: Chuck Grassley came out and he said, you know, because they're investigating Arctic Frost, and that was where you had the Jack Smith and all of his cohorts there. They were essentially spying, if I remember right, if I remember the story right, they were spying on Republican senators after January 6th. And so after January 6th, apparently this is when the Biden Justice Department had all of these spreadsheets, 639,000 plus people, investigators had all of these spreadsheets containing personal information about, again, Republican voters and donors and supporters, 148,000 donor entries. Records included people who made small political contributions. This is where it gets really interesting. MAGA merchandise buyers. Information was obtained about people who purchased Trump hats, shirts, and other campaign merchandise. And they also say that sensitive information records included names and addresses and birth dates and employment information, credit card related details as well. Some donor information dated from 2005 through 2021. So there you go. Not surprising. Will anything happen to Jack Smith? Probably not. Heck, I don't even know if this is illegal.
5: Well, it sounds illegal. I would wonder if he wanted to maybe redact or filter out names of certain FBI agents in the crowd who purchased merchandise.
4: Maybe.
5: Over 275.
4: Grassley called it incredibly invasive and said it shows Jack Smith and his partisan team aimed to map out the entire Republican Party apparatus. This guy, Joel Ottman, talking about all of this. So, yeah, it doesn't surprise me. Now, here's the deal. I posted on social media, I think, way back in the day. I think that I probably posted a photo of me wearing a Make America Great Again hat. I mean, I'm certainly not, shy about being a Trump supporter. I never put a sticker on my car because I didn't want my tires slashed or my car vandalized. But not real surprised. Was that Joan?
1: Just clearing my throat a little.
4: Oh, okay.
1: Slashing tires.
4: Oh, got it. Yes. You would know all about that. Do you have a MAGA pocket knife there, Joan?
1: No. You know what? I kind of wish I did.
4: I know, right? Anyway, so yeah, that's big news this morning. Is that not surprising? Is that the Joe Biden law enforcement apparatus, not only were they targeting Republicans in Washington, D.C., but Republicans all across the country. That's the kind of thing. Joan, people are going to get so mad at me and they're going to get so tired of hearing this. But that's the kind of thing where if you don't go to the polls and if you don't vote in the midterm election, that is who you are returning power to. Don't get mad at me. I'm only the messenger and the opinion giver. I like this real quick. This is a great headline from the Washington Examiner, right? Oh, I'm sorry. 6:15 real quick. Time to check the roads on WTN.
6: South Loop 40 westbound at the 2440 downtown split, exit 211. We've got an overturned truck blocking two lanes. Watch for delays. Gordonsville 40 westbound before Alexandria, a crash, delays from Carthage, Gordonsville. I'm Christy O'Brien.
4: As far as weather goes, it's going to be a high of 92 today, and then that's it. I mean, I think that we are hopefully over the 90-degree weather because we've got temperatures. It's going to be warmer tomorrow morning, but then temperatures kind of dive bomb down into for the next several days, all the way through Sunday at least. We're talking about temperatures in the lower to mid-60s. That's right. Appreciate you listening to Nashville's Morning News. If you don't have a jacket, if you don't have a coat, it's time to go buy one. Great headline from the Washington Examiner. Democrats are banking on voters forgetting how terrible they are. That's what I've been trying to warn you folks about. I know you're getting mad at me, but you know what? Between now and November 3rd, I'm going to continue to remind you how bad the Democrats are, even while acknowledging that as Republicans, we still have work to do, but we are making progress. So it's an interesting headline because "They're Crazy" has actually been front and center and they seem proud of it. So the headline, I think, trying to figure it all out here. Democrats banking on voters forgetting how terrible they are, yet they remind us every single day. So it talks about the clear differences between the Republicans and the Democrats. Under Trump immigration issues, you know, we all know that Donald Trump has fixed the immigration issues. That's great news. Mass deportation is working. It could be better. But the Trump administration, they have gotten a lot done. But this is from Joe Concha. Now, Joe Concha is one of my faves. Giving Democrats back the levers of power is like handing matches back to an arsonist, he writes, because if they had a plan to make things more affordable, why did 220 out of 220 Democratic lawmakers in Congress vote for the toothless and misleading Inflation Reduction Act? Why did all 50 Democratic members of the Senate do the same? In retrospect, he writes, it only led to nearly $900 billion in new spending, including nearly $400 billion on green new tax credits, grants, and climate initiatives. In other words, he's right about giving the match back to the arsonist, because this is what the Democrats did. So do you really believe that the Democrats are going to lower the cost of gas? Do you think that they're going to lower the cost of goods and services? No, they're not. Donald Trump is actively trying to fix the situation. So the problem is this. It's like we all remember, like it was a bad dream, the years of Joe Biden. But here's the problem. Just like the city of New York, who said never forget after 9/11 of 2001, 25 years later, they usher in a radical anti-American Islamic mayor. It would appear that some Republicans, some conservatives have forgotten what those 4 years under Joe Biden was like. And that's what Joe Concha is trying to write here. Spending was up. Inflation was up. Gas prices up under the Democrats. Yes, it is up under Donald Trump as well. And I get that, but the president is trying to fix it. But this is what Joe Concha writes. He continues, so what's the Democrats' plan for bringing down prices this time around? It is objectively, he says, difficult to answer. Some are saying taxing millionaires and billionaires is part of the answer, which will only slow, he writes, economic growth. Another proposal is to drastically increase spending by having the government build 4 million new homes to address the housing crisis. They also seek to extend Obamacare tax credits. So Democrats basically want to build a bunch of new homes, which I like the idea, perhaps, by the way. But the Republicans want to do the same thing. The difference is this. The Republicans want those homes for Americans. Democrats would want them for illegal aliens, all the illegal aliens that they want to bring in again. This is what the Wall Street Journal writes. Americans may choose to vote for Democrats to send a message to Donald Trump, but expecting daily life to become more affordable under their policies is indulging hope over expensive experience. That's right. And they are right. I'm going to repeat that. It's so important. Expecting daily life to become more affordable under Democrat policies is indulging hope over expensive experience. Trump and GOP candidates need to figure out two things in the next 4 weeks. You ready? First, how to remind voters of the absurdity of Democrats running on affordability, given their track record earlier this decade, all while touting Donald Trump's successes. That's what I've been doing. Check. At least on Nashville's Morning News. Second, how to get the message through to undecided and low propensity voters who don't follow the news closely as Donald Trump did so effectively in 2024. If not, Joe Concha concludes, if not, say hello to Trump impeachment hearings in perpetuity and a Democratic Party that believes government is the solution to everything. 620.

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5: Hey, how's it going? How's the family?
6: I'm okay. It's tough these days, though. I just got my electric bill this month, and it is a doozy.
5: Oh, don't I know it. I keep telling the

0: kids, so stop leaving the lights on. But that's just not going to cut it.
1: I don't know what I'm going to do.
0: Well, there's an election for Congress coming up.
1: I heard Charlie Hatcher was running.
0: Don't get me started on him. Oh, he supports those AI data centers that'll send our power bills through the roof. I read that he supported a law that would make health insurance go up. And he supported those tariffs that raised prices for farmers.
1: Seems like Charlie Hatcher should know better, especially in tough times like these. He's the wrong choice in November.
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4: South Loop, 40 westbound at the 2440 downtown split, exit 211. We've got an overturned truck. Two lanes are blocked. Right lane on the ramp from westbound 40, left lane from the ramp from eastbound 24. White's Creek, 24 eastbound, an accident before Old Hickory Boulevard North. I'm Christy O'Brien.
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6: 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Real quickly, just talking about what the Democrats stand for. Just as a reminder, men on women's sports teams, I don't know if you saw this. Oh, this is so funny, Joan. You'll love this. So in the state of Washington, I've got a more of a deeper dive on this coming up. But in the state of Washington, a JV male, it's at a high school in the state of Washington, a JV male couldn't hack it on the men's track team. So suddenly he decided he's going to be on the women's team, on the girls' team. So now you have entire track teams saying we're not going to race against this team as long as this dude is on it, and they're lining up on the track to do the race, and then they just decide to walk off. Even the team members of this dude who is on the women's team, about half the team said, screw it, we're not going to do this, we're not going to play this game. And so I've got some great audio. I can't do it in the next segment. We've got Matthew Hurd coming up. But yeah, it is pretty sad
7: when you watch these girls. They sit down and cry.
6: They sit down and cry because, and I'm not going to say that it's old news, because this does keep happening and we keep hearing these kinds of situations. But when you have so many conservatives and so many Republicans, you know, as I said in the previous hour or previous segment, folding their arms and stamping their feet and staying home in the midterms, I'm just going to remind people, day after day after day, that when you stay home, this is what you're advocating for. And you can curse me out all you want on the super text line at 615-737-9986. Knock yourself out, but I'm going to remind you every single day. It is 6:30 on WTN.
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7: WTN. 6:31, I'm Joan Jones with your top stories, your full forecast and traffic coming up in 5 minutes. But we do have one more hot day ahead of us. And then Stefano says there are some drastic changes coming our way.
8: We're talking almost a 30-degree temperature swing between temperatures this afternoon and tomorrow afternoon. Saturday and Sunday, we'll have good sunshine, 60s, near 70. Overnight lows are in the 40s, and then we'll even see temperatures in the 70s again next week.
7: Yeah, sounds dreamy. We'll keep on checking that out, and the forecast is at the end of this newscast. Got to watch it this weekend. There is a closure that's scheduled on I-65 as TDOT crews begin demolition of the Hamilton Avenue Bridge.
9: Crews will have to fully shut down a stretch of I-65 and a ramp to do this. That'll be in both directions, from the I-40 interchange near exit 210 to the I-440 interchange near exit 80. Now, this is all happening once again this weekend, starting at 8 Friday night and going through 5 a.m. Monday morning.
7: That's Channel 4's Marius Payton there. Investigators have reportedly made an identification of a World Trade Center victim through the use of emerging genetic genealogy techniques.
10: New York's Newsday reports the identification involved a woman who was inside one of the Twin Towers when they were struck by airliners, hijacked by terrorists, and collapsed on September 11, 2001. The New York City Chief Medical Examiner's Office says the victim's family asked for confidentiality and did not want her identity disclosed. In August, officials announced the first 9/11 victim to be identified by the emerging technology. That was also a woman whose family requested anonymity. More than 2,700 people were killed in the 9/11 attacks. Tom Rigotti, Fox News.
7: And that is the latest news. Traffic and weather next. I'm Joan Jones, WTN News.
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7: All right, still working some troubles this morning on I-40 eastbound, eastbound at the westbound off-ramp to I-40 south. Okay, so it's exit 211. So confusing. There's an overturned truck, and the off-ramp right lane is now blocked off by it. Pretty slow going on I-24 and I-40 this morning. If you're traveling downtown, 24 downtown, the eastbound off-ramp to westbound I-40 south, that would be exit 50 in Rolling Mill Hill. It's an overturned truck there. The off-ramp left lane is blocked off. Traffic every 10 minutes every morning on Super Talk 99.7 WTN.
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8: I'm WSMV4 First Alert Meteorologist Stefano DiPietro. Temperatures back in the low 90s today under a mostly sunny sky this afternoon and maybe an isolated shower, but most of us stay dry. Tonight we're down to the 60s for the overnight low. Tomorrow the temperature is not going to move. It'll be the 50s and 60s in the afternoon under a mostly cloudy sky.
6: 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Joan, I made a mistake.
7: What is it?
6: And part of conservatism is taking accountability for one's mistakes.
7: Okay. What'd you do now, Dan?
6: I thought I'd scheduled Matthew Hurt for this segment, which I usually do, but he's actually in Canada. So
7: you really do. You need a scheduler. You need an assistant.
6: Yeah. So he's going to be on at 7:35.
7: Yeah.
6: That's what's going to happen. By the way, I've triggered a bit of a debate going on the YouTube chat.
7: Oh, is that right?
6: Yeah, which is always fun. So go watch us on YouTube, and my studio, for whatever reason, looks incredibly blue. I have no idea. We're working on the lighting. But I look like I'm in like a spa in the French Alps, Joan. That's what it looks like in the last segment. So now I'm trying to fix it. I don't know why we're having a problem with this today. But anyway.
13: And you get on to me for references people won't get.
6: Being at a spa in the Alps of Scandinavia, or wherever the hell the Alps are. Okay, whatever.
13: Italy and France.
6: I have no idea, but we're working on the lighting. So I hope it looks better now. But anyway, go to YouTube. And there's all kinds of fun and hijinks and shenanigans going on. So in the previous segment, I said that I'm going to remind you every single day that, you know, what you're going to do if you don't come out and vote in the midterm elections. So Relvin One said, well, then Mandis can remind us day after day after day. I will remember day after day that we got into a war with Iran from a man that says he would put us into any wars, that said he wouldn't put us into any wars. Republicans had it for all of 2 years, right? So that's what he is saying. Donald Trump promised no new wars, and he got us into the Iran war. So then another guy says, Waymore says, so you would rather give the Democrats upper hand and to completely destroy this country than vote for Republicans. Then the Chapped Hyde says, that'll teach us all. See, that's how I feel. So people like Relvin One, who is going to, again, fold the arms, stamp the feet, and be and complain about how we're in this new war with Iran when Donald Trump said no new wars. Listen, I get it. I do understand. But ultimately, what are you trying to accomplish? I would ask Relvin One, what are you trying to accomplish? You want to completely and permanently break the country? Is that what you want to do? Or do you want to try to fix it? I think it's a very simple question. But anyway, so if you want to go partake in the debate, and that's one of the things that I love actually about watching the show on YouTube, is you can interact with other listeners. And, you know, the interaction is actually a lot of fun. Now, real quick. Oh, another person chimed in on the super text line, because I said that what the Trump administration is trying to do is get more homes built. And I made it's not actually a joke. It's a reality. The Republican Party wants to build more homes. There is a housing shortage. And so, and it depends on the state and all that. But, and the guy said, well, hey, Mandis, your Californian is showing it's not the government's job to build homes. No, but it is the government's job to encourage home building and deregulate, which is exactly what they're doing. They're deregulating because, you know, the Democrats, they love their regulations, right? So the Democrats love their regulations. If you deregulate at the local and the national level, then what it does is it does encourage home building. So no, the Trump administration is not going out and, you know, hiring companies and whatever to build homes. No, but they are deregulating and making it easier to encourage home building. And that makes all the sense in the world. All right. So going to go back to the state of Washington. I realize it's like topic triage. Going back to the state of Washington and talking about this guy who decided in high school he was going to mid-season, mind you, go back to the he's a guy on the male track team, decides that he's going to go run for the girls. This is in Clark County, Washington. Per Fox News, this athlete finished 76th in the boys JV race. 4 days later, he finished first in girls varsity. So a few things are going on. The opposing teams have refused to compete against him. Two of these girls were on Fox News.
14: Y'all had paint on your body reading keep women in women's sports. So when you decided to walk off, what was the reaction of your friends? What was the community saying, your high school saying?
15: Well, the community was very supportive of me and Sierra's decision. And a lot of people that we have known previously, from old clubs to family members, our team was a little, probably a little bit shocked at first, but over time they came around.
6: So yeah, they basically said, we're not going to play this game. We're not going to run against this guy on in our female league. I mean, stop when you've heard this before. Dude was 76th on the JV team. Now, do I have to explain the whole JV versus varsity thing? I don't think so. Most people played some sort of high school sport. A JV team is basically freshman, sophomore, junior, and you want to be able to get onto the varsity team, which is where most of the seniors play, so on and so forth. So this dude barely hacked it on the JV team, then goes onto the varsity team, and suddenly he is first. You know what I've always thought was interesting about people like this guy pretending to be a girl, is that this boy doesn't even have the self-awareness or the self-respect to see what he's doing. He couldn't hack it on the male JV team, so he has to go over to the girls' team where he is first in varsity. I mean, Sam, you're closer to high school than I am. Would you not be embarrassed? I'm just asking a question. Yeah. Would you not be embarrassed? Like, absolutely. Talk about no self-awareness or self-respect.
13: Well, and not just that, but, you know, at the end of the day, my mom, I will say, was a basketball mom. She helped pay for and drive me to practices and hooked me up with the travel teams and all that. But, you know, your father's got to be a big driving factor in your sports, too. At the end of the day, I think we can say that it's a co-parenting relationship, but you've got a lot of dads that are proud of their child athlete, regardless of the sport. Where's the father in that?
6: I
13: would never let my kid go, you couldn't hack it on the boys team, huh? We're gonna slap some boobs on you and call you Sally.
6: That's exactly right. Like, what do you do if you're a dad? I mean, I know what I would do. I'd say, you know what, you're gonna suck it up on the men's team.
13: No, you're gonna switch to swimming. We're gonna
6: exactly
13: do things
6: right.
13: That you're good at.
6: Do you know what? I hear the debate or the chess club is really fun.
13: Yeah.
6: You know what I mean? Find something that you actually excel at.
13: Or something that you can grow in and may not necessarily be great at, but could be good for you as an experience. Don't ruin somebody else's opportunity.
6: Which is exactly what these guys do.
7: These kids can also go to club sports instead of going, you know, where they're in the competition arena. Club sports are great.
6: What's a club sport? Help me.
7: Like the volleyball team, but it's intramural. It's, you know, it's not the competition version of sports.
6: Got it. Okay.
13: Thing.
6: You can just go out and you can have fun.
13: It's for the overpopulated communities.
6: Anyway, here's more from these girls on Fox News showing all kinds of, you know, bravery. Listen to this.
15: Yeah. I mean, he's taking that spot. So I don't think that that's right or fair.
14: Charlie, how about you?
15: I agree with Sierra. I don't think it's fair at all. And he's taking away a spot from every single girl that lines up on that line. So.
6: These girls are obviously upset, obviously angry, as they should be. And so they were honored. This is what I love, where you have these communities that are standing up for what's right. Because I'd be willing to bet that the vast majority of people in that community there in the state of Washington support these girls. But the loudest and most obnoxious, the ones with the bullhorns, the Justin Pearson types, those are the ones that get all the attention. 6:45, time to check the roads on WTN.
4: At the downtown split, 40 westbound on the off-ramp to the South Loop, exit 211, overturned truck blocks the right lane. On 24 eastbound on the off-ramp to 40, the South Loop, we've got the left lane closed. Stop traffic from Jefferson Street. I'm Christy O'Brien.
6: As far as your weather goes, it's going to be a high of 92 today, a few clouds. Tomorrow, high of 67. So 92 to 67. Saturday, your high is going to be in the lower 60s. And then on Sunday, it's going to be a high around 66. So the temperatures are dropping like the bomb that Donald Trump is thinking of dropping on Iran.
7: The mother of all bombs.
6: The mother of all bombs, the Moab. We've got all the details coming up after the news at 7. Big news, that is coming up after the news at 7 here on Super Talk 99.7 at WTN. So now, this week, half the girls on this male players team actually walked off as well. I love this.
15: Yeah, I think it's amazing what they did. And I think it's really brave and courageous of them, especially since that they are running with this person and it is one of their teammates. So I really applaud those Camrose girls and I couldn't be more proud of them.
6: I mean, I love it. I love it. And this is, again, this is what the Democrats champion. By the way, I'm a little, what's the right word for this? Conflicted, perhaps. I'm conflicted in whether or not I should talk about these allegations now against David Hatley. Have you seen this? So David Hatley, there are some accusations out there, and it's from Deadbeat. What is it? DeadbeatDave.com. Is that what it is? It's paid for by the Blackburn campaign. And this is politics, of course. But what they're saying, here it is. Deadbeat Dave came to my phone. Police officers, now y'all know who David Hatley is. Do I have to go through this? David Hatley running as an independent. The fear is that he is going to peel away enough votes away from Marsha Blackburn so that Jerry Green would ultimately become the governor, a Democrat, right? So the Blackburn campaign is going after David Hatley, as they should, by the way, because I don't know who this guy is. He drops in out of nowhere. Everybody knows the story. A police officer's 1998 affidavit stated that independent gubernatorial candidate David Hatley threatened to kill a woman if she spoke out about an alleged scam he operated in the 1990s. Now, we know that Hatley has written in his book about these scams and, you know, he wrote bad checks, supposedly trying to cover payroll, all this stuff. According to the affidavit, and by the way, remember, these are allegations. These are not convictions. These are not proven facts. These are allegations. According to the affidavit, the woman feared for her life and went into hiding. The allegation concerns more than financial misconduct. It describes an alleged attempt to silence a woman through fear for her life. Blackburn campaign goes on to say, voters deserve a full accounting of the circumstances and how the matter was resolved. Hatley should answer questions plainly. Does he deny making the threat described in the affidavit? What is his explanation for the account contained in the court records? Tennesseans, they say, deserve transparency, accountability, and leadership they can trust. And then they provide a link to the affidavits. So, listen, these are only allegations. And you know what? Sadly, unfortunately, politics is a dirty business. But here's the deal. This is a guy that we know nothing about. This is a guy who, what we know is he did spend time in jail, prison, whatever, way back when for writing bad checks. And he did it supposedly to cover payroll. We really don't know. But then he spent years interested in politics or concerned about politics, but then decided, okay, but I'm not going to get my voting rights back because as a felon, you lose your voting rights, but you can also get them back if you go through the proper procedure. Well, this guy who supposedly cares a lot about politics decided not to get his voting rights back until he magically decided one day that he wanted to run for governor. Not, as we said with Scott Sipicki yesterday, not a county commissioner, not a state representative, not a dog catcher. No, he's going for it. He wants to be governor. The guy that basically manufactures hot tubs. So whatever, I guess he's going to be on with Murphy's show. Is it next week? I think he's going to be on next week. I think next Friday. I'll confirm that. But maybe that'll come up. But, you know, from what I understand, he did not talk about that or those allegations in his book. He did write about the mistakes that he had made regarding the writing bad checks. He did write about that in his book. So, you know, I didn't really pounce on that for him. It was a learning experience. And so I've never written a bad check. I've never spent any time in jail, but I do understand that things happen and people do spend time in jail for things that they do. He took responsibility for it and he moved on. But it's the rest of this stuff where he just decided he wants to run for governor instead of something of a lower office. And he decided that he didn't want his voting rights back until he decided that he wanted to run for governor. He comes in at the last minute and he says to Republicans, hey, I want to run in the primary. But then he's not bona fide because he hasn't voted in any of the primaries. I mean, it goes on and on and on. I still think the guy is a Democrat plant. Everybody says I'm a conspiracy theorist. That also may be true. 6:53, Joan's got the news coming up at 7. Joan.
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1: At the downtown split overturn truck, 40 east at the ramp to westbound 40 south loop, we've got an overturn truck. Right lane is blocked. Stop traffic from exit 213. 24 eastbound left lane is blocked on the ramp to the south loop. Stop traffic from Jefferson Street. I'm Christy.
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3: Aced. 6:58, Nashville's morning news on Super Talk 99.7 WTN. Oh, the super text line is going crazy. Daphne says, Dan, Trump jumped into politics as a presidential candidate. If conservatives disagree with Republican policy and want an outsider to make conservative decisions, what better way than a newcomer? That was why Donald Trump won. And I get that, Daphne, and that is a great point. Donald Trump had a track record of voting, even if he voted for Democrats.
4: Well, and he became a felon after being president.
3: According to the Democrats, yes.
4: Yes.
3: But here's the thing, and other people are saying, yes, David Hadley, his mistake was intentionally writing bad checks. Very, very true. So, but again, we knew who Donald Trump was. He was certainly no stranger to politics. And by the way, there's a lot of people who hated Donald Trump initially. I mean, a lot of us got attacked for supporting Donald Trump's presidency early on. And I've said this, it was the most interesting thing. So you would be a supporter of Donald Trump. You would get yelled at by people who were Ted Cruz supporters. And then when Donald Trump won, all of a sudden, the people who hated Donald Trump became some of his biggest defenders. I absolutely loved that. And I talked to all of you folks on Facebook at the time. 7 o'clock, Nashville's Morning News on Super Talk 99.7 WTN.
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5: 7 o'clock, I'm Joan Jones with your top stories, your forecast and traffic coming up in 5 minutes. The U.S. military is reportedly considering the use of the mother of all bombs on Iran. CNN is reporting the use of that 21,000-pound airburst weapon could come as early as the U.S. renews strikes after the midterms. Now, the last time we used the MOAB, as it's called, was in Afghanistan in 2017 during the previous Trump administration. Dan will have more on this coming up on Nashville's Morning News. As early voting continues this morning, election officials are debunking an online claim that says poll workers in Tennessee, if they mark your ballot, it automatically invalidates it. Here's WSMV4's Sam Olson on that.
6: That is not true. Davidson County's election administrator John Richardson says the state is intentional with every decision relating to an election.
7: At the end of the day, we want to make sure that each and every voter that votes here in Davidson County is confident in the process.
6: A process that relies on election officials and workers at the polls. If one of them writes on your ballot, their marks do not disqualify your ballot. Richardson says if that happens, you can request a new one and restart the process before casting your vote if you'd like.
8: Don't be afraid to ask a question.
6: Montgomery County's Elections Administrator Amanda Jocelyn says it's common for misinformation to spread before an election. She urges anyone with a concern to just ask.
5: Yeah, and if you do make a mistake or you want a new ballot for any reason, you can get up to 3 replacement ballots before you cast it. The president of Cornell University is addressing angry faculty members about the alleged gang rape of a woman at a frat house.
9: In that meeting on Wednesday, Cornell president Michael Kotlikoff admitted there were missteps in his handling of the woman's report that she was gang raped at a fraternity house in 2024. He's asking for more time to implement reforms and push for cultural changes at the university. This is faculty's debating a no-confidence resolution in his administration. A woman identified as Jane Doe is suing Cornell, alleging the university mishandled her complaint. A no-confidence vote by the faculty, though, would be a largely symbolic one, as only the university's trustees could decide how the university is run and who leads it. Sue Guzman, Fox News.
5: And the University of Tennessee Police Department have arrested a 19-year-old man from New Jersey for vandalizing the Smokey One statue outside Neyland Stadium. It was damaged the night before the Vols game against Arkansas. Beckett Nachtman is charged with decapitating that statue. He was captured on surveillance video doing it. He, along with two other men, they were tracked back to a frat house. They were allegedly from James Madison University. That is the latest news. Traffic and weather is next. I'm Joan Jones, WTN News.
0: News doesn't end when the story breaks. 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
1: All right, so there is an accident this morning. It's at the 24 downtown eastbound side at the merge between 24 and 40. It's an overturned truck that's making a mess of 24 and 40 heading eastbound. So you've got delays on both 24 and on 40. They're working to upright that truck and take it out of there quickly. Also this morning, if you're traveling on 24 eastbound side in Jolton, that's an accident scene at White's Creek Pike and the left lane is blocked off by it. Gordonsville, 40 west past Carthage, Gordonsville, the left lane blocked off by a crash. And in Antioch, Mount View Road at Huntingboro Trail, watch for a crash there too. Traffic every 10 minutes every morning on Supertalk 99.7 WTN.
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4: I'm WSMV4 First Alert Meteorologist Stefano DiPietro. Temperatures back in the low 90s today under a mostly sunny sky this afternoon and maybe an isolated shower, but most of us stay dry. Tonight we're down to the 60s for the overnight low. Tomorrow the temperature is not going to move. It'll be the 50s and 60s in the afternoon under a mostly cloudy sky.
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6: 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You got the Facebook as well. Download us or listen live anywhere you get your audio. And if you are watching on YouTube, do me a favor, like, subscribe, and also ring that bell so that you will. Thank you, Sam. Is that a ring or a ding? It doesn't matter. But just make sure that you get those notifications so that anytime that we post something or have a new broadcast, you get that notification. You heard Joan talking about the mother of all bombs. Is President Trump considering our most powerful non-nuclear bomb on Iran? That's the headline from the Daily Mail. This was breaking overnight. So this bomb, got some video here. Video here, Sam. Doggone it. You know what's happening, Joan, with my voice?
1: The weather?
6: Mm-hmm.
1: Yeah. Yeah, it's kind of hitting
6: us
1: all.
6: It is killing me. Yeah. And so I'm like running into a segment, and then the voice just kills me. Anyway, moving right along. The Moab, 21,600 pounds, mother of all bombs. We all remember this. I think Joan may have mentioned this in the newscast, where this was the first time a lot of people heard about the Moab, mother of all bombs, was when we took out ISIS. When Donald Trump took out ISIS after Barack Obama had been pea-footing around with ISIS for a long time, Donald Trump came in and said, boom. And we all loved that. I mean, it was very gratifying. So now the question is, is Donald Trump going to drop the mother of bombs on Iran? Now, I talked about this earlier, where this bomb isn't really designed to sound like a bunker buster. You know, these bunker buster bombs can, you know, sort of drive through, if you will, that that rock and get down into the real nuclear facilities there in Iran, which is where a lot of these nuclear facilities are. They're built within these mountains. But what a bunker buster would do, all 21,600 pounds of it, is it would devastate the upper layers of this mountain and also the infrastructure leading into this Pickaxe Mountain, which, if you don't know what Pickaxe Mountain is, it's really one of the biggest nuclear facilities in Iran. And so you devastate the tunnels and, you know, all of that upper level infrastructure. Then you use the bunker buster to get down into the actual nuclear facility itself buried underneath the mountain. So it looks like that's what they're going to try to do. You know, my first reaction when I saw this story was, why haven't we done this already? I mean, wasn't that yours too? If you saw the headline this morning, my first thing was, why are we doing this now? We should have done this months ago. Now, Iran is not behaving themselves. And, you know, to me, it's like Groundhog Day with Iran. It's like every day it's the same thing. This week, Iran has sunk a couple of ships in the Strait of Hormuz. The president, of course, out on the campaign trail, he's been talking about a lot of what's been going on in Iran. And a lot of this really is the same talking points that he's had for quite some time, which honestly is why I really don't play it much anymore, where the president, you know, he's talking about how we're doing well in Iran and, you know, we've killed a lot of the people that were in charge in Iran.
3: But nobody wants to be the president of the Islamic Republic of Iran. We have conversations, we hear them. Who would like to be the president of Iran? Please raise your hand. No, I don't want to be. So I probably went a little too far, I'm sorry. Because I don't know who the hell we're dealing with anymore.
6: Well, and I hate to say it, but there's a couple of things in that last statement. I thought it was interesting. So the president said, maybe I went too far. I'm sorry. So there's actually, I mean, to me, it sounds like he was kidding. But there's some media outlets that are actually reporting that the president, like, officially apologized about what he did to decimate the Islamic Revolutionary Guard. I think he was kidding. But the last part of that is absolute truth. Absolute truth when the president says he doesn't know who we're dealing with. And that's something that a lot of people, including yours truly, warned the president about when we got into this whole thing. So we'll have to see if the president is actually going to drop this bomb. I think part of this is that the president is looking for, you know, an exclamation point or a period. He's looking for this whole thing to end. He wants to just button it up. And so the thinking, in my opinion, the thinking is that the bomb's going to drop, the bunker buster's going to drop, we can claim victory, and we're done. And then we just really do focus on the Strait of Hormuz and keep that open and flowing and maybe even put more resources in the Strait of Hormuz, because that's what we really need to do. So the president can say, you know what, we dropped the Moab on them, we dropped the bunker busters on them, and they'll no longer have any ability to manufacture nuclear weapons. We're done with this aspect of it. We're going to just focus now on the Strait of Hormuz. I think that's what the plan might be. Claim victory in a massive and spectacular attack and call it a day. Because the president, I mean, clearly and honestly, he is facing pressure to end the war and end it quickly. A lot of what he said last night on the campaign trail, and as I said this before, is that we've heard many, many times before. It's the same talking points. I'm not even going to bother to play it because, as I've been saying for months now, it's mentally fatiguing to hear the president say the same thing over and over again. I believe that that's one of the reasons why people have checked out on the Iran war. According to the Daily Mail story, Donald Trump has been looking for a definitive end to the war. So from a messaging standpoint, he knows how unpopular the war has become, and the midterms more than likely are going to be incredibly ugly for the Republicans. This week, there's actually stories about how Benjamin Netanyahu and Donald Trump have been talking about attacking Iran again before their respective elections. Now, we're already, as you know, we've got early voting going on in the state of Tennessee. Israel has their own elections in just a few days, as a matter of fact, the 27th of October. Other stories have Netanyahu denying that claim. So apparently, these bombs cost $16 million apiece, and we've got like 20 of them. So this bomb could drop it any day if this is what the president wants to do. Drop these bombs, claim victory, focus perhaps on the Strait of Hormuz, and wrap this up. That is what the president needs to do. It is 7:15 on Nashville's Morning News on Super Talk 99.7. And by the way, my official talk show host position on the Moab, great. Because remember, I'm the guy that's been saying, can we just kick the living crap out of Iran and get it over with and get those gasoline prices back down to where we need them to be to have a chance, even a fighting chance in the midterm elections? Get the conservatives and the Republicans off their duff and go vote in the midterm elections, the ones that have said that they don't want to vote because they're mad at Trump for starting another war. Do you know what would be interesting? Hey, Sam, let's do a Daily Dan poll. We'll talk about it right after we do the traffic right here on Super Talk 99.7 WTN.
7: Jolton, 24 eastbound at White's Creek Pike. Accident blocks the left lane. Delays from New Hope Road. At the downtown split, 40 westbound. An accident at the South Loop. Exit 211 blocks the right lane. 24 eastbound. Only the right shoulder is open. Stop traffic from Jefferson Street. I'm Christy O'Brien.
6: As far as weather goes, it is going to be really, it looks to me like, and Joan, correct me if I'm wrong, but it looks to me like this is going to be the last day.
1: This is it.
6: That we have in the 90s.
1: It's over.
6: Few clouds and 92 degrees. Tomorrow, a high of 67. Saturday, a high in the lower 60s. On Sunday, we've got a high of about 66. How, can I ask this question? How early is too early to break out my Christmas sweaters?
1: It's too early right now.
8: Any time before
1: you that.
8: Thanksgiving.
1: Yeah. It's got to be
8: psychopath.
1: Thanksgiving, during your dinner, you can wear that sweater all you want.
8: When people are done picking at the turkey, that's when you break out the Christmas sweater. It absolutely kills me. We start getting ready for like Halloween, and you walk into certain stores. They've already got Christmas stuff out.
6: Certain stores? It's every store.
1: Everyone.
8: Run by crazy people.
6: Lowe's, Home Depot, Home Store.
1: Costco, BJ's, all of them.
8: Sounds like y'all have been inflatable shopping.
6: We have not been inflatable shopping. We may do that this weekend because we walked into...
8: Did anyone else see him perk up when he said we may?
6: We walked into Home Depot the other day and they had this big old Santa. And I said, no, keep walking. I actually, you know what I said to Amy? I like covered her eyes. And I said, don't look. We got a nice big old garage. We have no more room for inflatables. And so I told her, you know what? You want to get an inflatable? I'm like Donald Trump with inflatables. Trump said, you want a new regulation. You've got to kill a couple regulations if that's what you want to do. I'm like Trump. Honey, if you want another inflatable, we've got to get rid of one of the current inflatables.
8: That's fair.
6: I thought so.
8: My wife feels the same way about my sweatpant collection.
6: Well, sweatpants don't take as much room in the garage as the inflatables do. Fair. So anyway, whatever. So we'll have to wait and see. So the inflatable battle in my house, Joan, does continue. Where was I? Oh, hey, let's do a Daily Dan poll real quick. You know what? Joan, Sam threw me off with talk of his sweatpants. You'll notice I'm like moving right along. Okay.
1: Sweatpant talk always does that to you.
6: Oh, absolutely. So
8: the majority of which are gray.
6: My yes or no question is this. For people who are conservatives, i.e. Republicans, not wanting to vote in the midterm elections, is there anything that would change your mind about not voting in the midterm elections? I don't even want to know what it would be.
8: And I feel like we're specific in Tennessee. We need to lump that in with the governor's race, right? Because the same people are going to stay home for both.
6: Yeah. So we've got Jerry Green. I just told you the allegations against David Hadley, where he apparently threatened a woman who was going to, I don't know, call out his scheme, according to the Blackburn administration or the Blackburn campaign. And so I talked about that at 6:45. So it's a big question. Is there anything that would get you to go vote in the midterm elections? And I'm going to ask that on the super text line as well. If you're listening right now or you're watching, and you're Sally or all of the other people that have been yelling at me all morning long in the last couple of days as I try to get you to come back to the, come back to the fold. What would it take if gasoline prices, Joan, if they suddenly dropped to like $2.30 a gallon? Do you think that would change people's minds? What would it take?
1: Perhaps. I feel like...
6: And by the way, that's not going to happen.
1: It's not going to happen. And if that's all it is, if it's just the gas prices, and I know that it means a lot to everybody, my goodness, I live more than an hour from work and I get it. It's killing me too. But I see it as being something that is temporary. It's going to get fixed. I'm not hanging everything up on this. I'm not going to, think that James Tallarico is suddenly some fabulous political orator. I don't know why I decided to use that word. And I'm not even voting for him because I don't live in Texas. But do you know what I mean? Like, I'm suddenly not going to change my political stripes because the gas prices are temporarily high. So if you get gas prices down to $2.30, I don't think it's going to move anybody's notion of who they're going to vote for. I just don't.
6: So let's see here. 3077 says this, and maybe I missed it. No mention of the Democrats' first 100 days list this morning. I can't wait for the midterm, says 3077. And I don't know if 3077 is a hater or not. Did they come out with their first 100 days today? I may have missed it.
1: Hmm.
6: So I don't know. You know, the challenge is I always try to get in like local news and national news. And so there's sometimes things that I don't get to cover. I've thought about oftentimes doing an after show, but I'm not going to do that because I don't have the time. But can you Google that, Sam, and see if maybe I can go over that with Matthew Hurt, by the way, who is coming up at 7:35.
8: Google what?
6: Have the Democrats announced their first 100 days, what they're going to do in the first 100 days if they get back? And obviously this is a wish list, but it is also what they want to do, and it's what they stand for. And so, you know, we talk about Donald Trump. You know, people say, what did Donald – we're talking earlier about in the state of Washington, the man, the boy, teenager, whatever, who decided that he was going to bail on the men's track team where he didn't even place, and he ends up now on the women's track team where he is number one on the varsity team, right? We're talking about that. Remember that Donald Trump – and this is why people are mad at the Senate, right? Donald Trump signed an executive order – where he basically, and I'm probably missing some nuance and detail. Basically, Donald Trump, remember this, he signed an executive order to keep the boys out of girls' sports and girls' bathrooms and the rest of that stuff. He signed an executive order. The Republicans in the House, they passed it. It died in the Senate. This is why people are so pissed at the Senate, because there's a lot of Republicans in the Senate who would have obviously voted for this thing. But they couldn't get past the filibuster. They couldn't get past the Democrats. So it died in the Senate. This is why when Republicans say we need more Republicans in the Senate, this is why. Because we can get it passed in the House. We cannot get it passed in the Senate.

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2: Donald Trump as well. 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Maybe we'll do it at 7:35. 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Joan's got the news coming up at 7:30. Joan.
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2: 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I've got a date for you to keep in mind, October 17th. That is, of course, this Saturday, the day after tomorrow. 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
4: 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From the United Structural Systems WTN Traffic Center.
5: At the downtown split, 40 westbound on the off-ramp to the South Loop, we've got an overturned dump truck blocking the right lane. They're clearing sand and gravel off the road. 24 eastbound at the ramp to the South Loop, only the right shoulder is open. Stop traffic from Jefferson Street. I'm Christy O'Brien.
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6: 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I'm Joan Jones with your top stories. The hot, sticky weather is just about done with us. Stefano says fall is going to come rushing in tomorrow.
7: Our temperatures will plummet starting tomorrow and right through the upcoming weekend. We're not just talking a cool down, we are talking a good fall chill. Across most of Middle Tennessee and Southern Kentucky, we are still in the low 90s for today, which is going to break the record of 89. Then tomorrow, we're in the 60s. And by the way, that's generous because our temperature is going to fall all day on Friday.
6: Yeah, just hold on for one more day. A Democrat state representative is under investigation. News 2's Tori Gessner.
8: Just confirmed a state investigation into Representative Ronnie Glynn. The Tennessee Bureau of Investigation told me it's digging into allegations Glynn lives outside of the district he represents. That's District 67, representing Clarksville and Montgomery County.
6: Glynn is running for re-election, by the way. The Tennessee Constitution says those seeking office as a state rep must be a citizen of the U.S., must be at least 21, and they've got to live in the district they want to represent for at least 3 years. Catholics in Chicago came together yesterday for one of their own.
9: The service at Holy Name Cathedral.
10: By placing God's hands, God's healing hands, our Holy Father will heal.
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11: The church was full.
9: That's Gail Spreen. She and others praying for the pontiff.
11: Everybody was praying. You could just see all those prayers going up and being received.
9: Spreen's husband died from cancer and said the Pope going public with his diagnosis can wake up the whole world to the importance of early detection. The 71-year-old is recovering in Rome's Gemelli Hospital following lung cancer surgery, and this woman echoing what Catholics around the world are thinking.
12: We can't lose you now.
9: CJ Papa, Fox News.
6: And that is the latest news. Traffic and weather next. I'm Joan Jones, WTN News.
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6: Okay, so they're still working to upright that overturned dump truck. It's right where 24 and 40 meet up in downtown Nashville. So it is stop and go traffic for a long time in both directions from 24 heading eastbound and also 40 heading eastbound. Things are really jammed up this morning. Careful there. Crash on the shoulder on 24 eastbound at White's Creek Pike. Also Antioch Mountain View Road at Honeyboro Trail and one more in Antioch. It's on Murfreesboro Pike west of Hamilton Church Road. Traffic every 10 minutes every morning on Supertalk 99.7 WTN.
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0: I'm WSMV4 First Alert Meteorologist Stefano DiPietro. Temperatures back in the low 90s today under a mostly sunny sky this afternoon and maybe an isolated shower, but most of us stay dry. Tonight we're down to the 60s for the overnight low. Tomorrow the temperature is not going to move. It'll be the 50s and 60s in the afternoon under a mostly cloudy sky.
12: 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Watch, like, and also subscribe, if you would, by dinging that bell. Also, if you're in there right now, you may have seen and even conversed with one Matthew Hurt, who is joining us. Of course, Matthew, our grassroots political analyst. And Matthew, one of the things that I've noticed is that before your hits with yours truly, you like to converse with the folks in the chat there on the YouTube when you watch us on YouTube. And I think that that's great because it's a great way to interact with other listeners. Did you admit to folks, Matthew, that you're in Canada today?
13: Dan, there's a great crew in there on the YouTube Live, and of course you can hit that thumbs up button. But yeah, I am in Calgary, Alberta, Canada, which is like the Texas of the North. However, unlike Texas, it's about 38 degrees here, so I'm not, and that's Fahrenheit.
12: Yeah,
13: I don't know what they do in Canada with the other one, but it is cold. But yeah, I'm up here. There's a great conservative conference, the Canada Strong and Free Network Conference, and I'm up here for that this week.
12: Wait, I'm just out of curiosity, like, what's your role there? You just wanted to go to Calgary for some random reason?
13: Well, first of all, I really like Calgary. They are in the middle of a referendum, which is on Monday. Early voting is this week. A referendum on Monday about whether or not they debate leaving Canada. So last night I went to this karaoke place. Of course, I love karaoke. I did it at Miss Kelly's for a long time in Printer's Alley. And I went up and I'm the only American in the bar. And I say, just want you guys to know I'm here to annex you. And it was a good joke. But they've got a referendum on Monday on whether or not they like to discuss leaving Canada. I don't think that's going to pass. The polls show it's not going to pass. But I do come up to – this is my third time up in Canada this year, and there are great conservatives up here.
12: Yes, there are.
13: And all of them are angry about the tariffs, but we don't have to talk about that, Dan.
12: So let's talk about the House Democrats and their first 100 days agenda. So, I mean, they can say what they want. I think we all know what their first 100 days are going to be about. I mean, they're going to launch their investigations. One of the articles that I saw – was that there's going to be a lot of oversight of the Trump administration. So I think we know what that means.
13: Well, yeah, Hakeem Jeffries launched this Fighting for an Affordable America. And for those of the listeners who've listened to me all the time with you, Virginia was the canary in the coal mine here. Abigail Spanberger ran on, quote-unquote, affordability last election cycle in 2025. So three of the 5 points – are affordability issues. So Medicaid cuts, Affordable Care Act stuff, roll back the tariffs, and then the Iran war, and then finally launch investigations into alleged corruption. And for those who are paying attention in the Judiciary Committee, there's a congressman by the name of Jamie Raskin from Maryland who I've known since 2010. He's always been this kind of guy. And they have been putting together research and asking for documents and all this, preparing for investigations come January. And I, you know, of all of the things that the House Democrats could do, I think investigations will be 95% of their portfolio. So they can talk about affordability, but it is going to be investigations all the time. Anybody from the administration, people who have left the administration, I'm under the impression folks are lawyering up. And then, of course, this week we had Kimberly Guilfoyle, who was the ambassador to Greece, who was trying to get a Trump donor to pay her American Express credit line and all of this kind of thing. So we're going to see nonstop of activity come January. If Democrats win, let me just.
12: Yeah. If Democrats win. Okay. So a couple of things. Number one, if they do try to pass, we don't know exactly what's going to happen. We don't know what's going to happen in the House. We don't know what's going to happen in the Senate. What we do know is that Donald Trump is going to still be in office for the next couple of years. So ultimately, some of the things from a legislative standpoint that they may want to do, the president can just veto, and then they've got to try to override the veto. And whether or not they have those numbers, we'll know after November 3rd, perhaps.
13: Well, and that's an important point, Dan, is all of the legislative stuff they want to do, it is a near 100% chance that it would get the veto pen from President Trump. And so what is the most valuable use of Democrats' time in their mind?
12: Right.
13: And it'll be the investigations.
12: You know, my thing is, and I talked about this earlier a couple of days ago, where it just go with me here. And I may have mentioned this to you before. If I did, just pretend you didn't hear this already. It's what my wife does. So if the Democrats act crazy, like we know that they're going to do, right, then they might as well do it now while Donald Trump can sort of hold them at bay with the veto, so that if they act crazy, the American people will see, oh, yeah, same old Democrat Party. Then we've got the presidential election coming up in 2028. The Democrats will act like they did during the Biden administration. People will rebel against that. And then perhaps we end up getting Congress back and we have hopefully a J.D. Vance or Marco Rubio and or Ron DeSantis, whoever, in the White House. If the Democrats act as repulsive as we believe that they will, that was my prediction when Joe Biden took office. And that is exactly what happened.
13: That is a very likely timeline, Dan, because most Americans, the ones who aren't listening to talk radio and they're not in on the meme war on social media, just want to make the mortgage and fill up their tank and get their kids to school. And so they aren't thinking about the sort of extremes, particularly within the Democratic Party. And if we, you know, if Democrats take Congress in November in, what, 18 days or so, and things kick off in January, I think what you'll see is a lot of Americans who said, oh, no, we don't know. We didn't opt into this necessarily. And that creates a runway for a 2028 cycle that keeps Republicans in the White House and returns Congress to Republicans. And I think that's a very likely outcome.
12: Yeah, and you're right. And I think now is as good a time as any, I suppose, if this is what's going to happen. And I think, you know, part of what I'm struggling with is there's a lot of people that are, you know, angry at Trump and they're not going to go out and vote. And the Democrats, of course, they're angry as well. And they're angry at everybody's, I guess not everybody, but a lot of people are angry at Donald Trump. Democrats are going to vote and that's how they're going to exhibit their anger. Republicans, a lot of Republicans not going to vote in the midterm elections, theoretically. Again, we'll have to see what happens. But, you know, a lot of our side, there's a battle going on between people like me who I'm saying, you know what, people actually died defending your right to vote. So why don't you just go vote? And if you don't vote, I do believe that it is a vote for the Democrats. We certainly have a critical situation here in the state of Tennessee with Jerry Green. And so I don't know any other way other than what I've been doing, which is pointing to the good things that Donald Trump has done and all the bad things that the Democrats will do and have done. I don't know any other way to convince folks.
13: Yeah, Dan, I could talk for a long time about the psychology between and among Republican voters and Democrat voters. Republican voters do tend to be very comfortable punishing our own side in a particular election cycle, and Democrats always lock step and push the button or fill in the bubble. I've only ever missed one election in my entire life. So from 2006, when I was on the ballot for county commission in Rutherford County, all the way to today, and in Virginia, we have elections every single year. Even if I am, we had a Republican Senate primary in Virginia in the summer. I didn't vote for any of the three candidates, but I went in and I grabbed a ballot and I submitted a blank ballot to register my disgust or disdain or whatever I had. But I still voted. And I think that it is so important in a participatory democracy to go in. There are going to be a lot of things on the ballot. Say it's the regular Tennessee voter and you're upset about the governor's race. Well, there are other races on your ballot.
12: Yeah.
13: And so it's so important
12: in. We got ballot amendments, too. We got constitutional amendments that we got to vote on.
13: There's got to be something on the ballot for any voter, no matter how frustrated they are. And it only takes, I mean, you've got early voting right now in Tennessee. It takes 10 to 15 minutes. And it is the least we can do, our responsibility to this constitutional republic, is to go in, vote, and register our support or opposition to whatever it is. And I've done that in every election except one where I just miscalculated the logistics and wasn't in the neighborhood on election day. But it is so important to go out and vote in every single election.
12: So there is a lot of debate going on. Just do something a little bit lighter, although I don't know if I would call it lighter. But so Katie Zachariah, you're in the communications business and I'm in the communications business. And people are saying that her first ever press conference in front of the White House press corps, not impressive. Did you see it? What do you think?
13: I saw it, and I think out of the gate, probably some nerves, you know, and I've watched a lot of commentary about this. There is a camaraderie and a competitiveness between the press secretary and the press corps that a lot of folks don't see. Caroline Leavitt was, first of all, Caroline Leavitt was a rock star,
12: yeah.
13: Knocked it out of the park all the time. And so comparing Zachariah to Caroline Leavitt may be unfair. I think she's going to get her, she's getting her sea legs and figuring out what that relationship looks like in front of the press corps. And I think that she'll figure it out. But I do think that the president is willing to give her time. Obviously, she succeeded in other elements of her professional life. But this is one where, Dan, you and I can come on here and talk about the headlines and meander through the issues. She's got to be on message. What she says is basically Donald Trump's word. And so there's a lot more restrictions and guardrails in what she can and can't say in front of the press. Because if she says something inaccurate or she misrepresents the president's position or a policy, then we deal with 48, 72 hours of that chaos.
12: One of the things I thought was interesting in the news today, Matthew Hurt, by the way, joining us, CNN is reporting the president is considering dropping the mother of all bombs on Iran. And part of the discussion on this is that maybe what he's looking to do is really just a punctuation, an ending to this with some bunker busters and also a mother of all bombs to basically say, all right, we've bombed Pickaxe Mountain. It is over. It is done. We're out of here. We're going to focus on the Strait of Hormuz, and they'll call it a win and call it a day before the midterm elections, almost like a statement. Your thoughts?
13: Well, I think that that is a reasonable assessment. President Trump deployed this in 2017. It would punctuate, you know, it's the end. If you're thinking about conflict as a the series of interactions, here is the finality of it with a mother of all bombs kind of situation. I think that's possible. You know, I do think, and for all the times you and I have spoken about Iran, I have not been in favor of our involvement there, but I do think our involvement has significantly diminished, the regime, and diminished that threat to a certain extent. And so this is one way, either before or after the midterms, I would prefer before, to punctuate the issue and say, okay, we've done what we intended to do, and now we're going to pull out. But I'm not sure. I don't know what the president has in mind. But it's certainly one of the many options that he could pursue.
12: And with that, we'll call it a segment. Matthew, always great to have you on. Matthew Hurt, how can people find you on X?
13: I'm on X at Matthew Hurt, MatthewHurt.
12: All right, and we'll talk to you next time. It is 7:51, and Joan's got the news. It's 8 o'clock. Joan.
6: Yeah, coming up here, Ten Commandments are going up in another school district in Middle Tennessee. 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
4: From the United Structural Systems WTN Traffic Center.
5: At the downtown split, 40 westbound on the ramp to the South Loop, overturned dump truck, right lane is blocked. They're clearing sand and gravel off the roadway. Stop traffic from exit 213. 24 eastbound, all lanes are blocked. Traffic gets by on the right shoulder. Stop traffic from Jefferson Street. I'm Christy O'Brien.
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12: You know, I'm Joan. I'm feeling like Sam is being actually a little passive aggressive and hostile with all of this Halloween music based on, you know, my desire. I think I'm going to do it, Joan. I think on Monday I'm going to wear a Christmas sweater.
6: Oh, Dan, don't do it.
12: I think I'm going to do it. You know what, Joan? I would rather celebrate Christmas than the demonic holiday of Halloween.
6: Okay, now you're talking.
12: That's exactly right. So
6: there you go, Sam.
12: Although we could talk about...
23: take the bait, Joe.
12: You know what? We'll go ahead and have the conversation real quick. What is your favorite Halloween candy? You want to do Halloween here? We can do Halloween here.
23: How about a better question?
24: What's your favorite scary movie?
12: We could do that, too. I mean, my favorite... My computer in here is all jacked up. It's not working. My favorite scary movie... I don't really have one. Like, I'm not a big fan of scary movies. I did like the Friday the 13th movies. They seemed a little pedantic, if you will, by today's standards.
6: Wow. Well, we're getting the quarter
12: sure the word. Quarter words whatever.
6: Yeah.
23: Did you contrast it with the 2009 remake?
12: Friday the 13th?
23: Yeah.
12: No, because I'm not into that kind of stuff. I like the Conjuring movies. Amy forced me to watch the Conjuring movies.
23: Those are good.
12: So I like those movies. Amityville Horror.
23: If you want to really be scared, the Terrifier series is just ridiculous. Matthew and I were talking about it before coming back to the segment.
12: Mm-hmm.
23: Those are his favorites.
12: By the way, am I the only one, when he said that he was doing, Matthew Hurt, when he was doing karaoke in Canada, I could just see him up drunk on a karaoke stage singing some Celine Dion.
6: Celine Dion?
12: Well, she's Canadian,
6: okay.
12: Don't you know?
6: Oh, yeah. Okay.
12: Yeah, she's Canadian. Yeah. So
23: other side of the country, though.
12: It doesn't matter. Whatever.
23: We would trade Alberta, as he said, the Texas of Canada. We would trade that for Minnesota and Michigan in a heartbeat.
12: So, actually, that's pretty funny, actually. So that's what I pictured Matthew Hurt, just going up there singing a little Celine Dion, Bryan Adams. I don't think you could handle Rush or Triumph. I'm throwing in all my Canadian band knowledge. That's what I'm doing. Anyway, I thought
6: Bryan Adams, he could do that.
12: I said Bryan Adams.
6: Oh, you did? I'm sorry.
12: I think he could do
6: Bryan
12: Adams.
6: I wasn't paying attention to.
23: I thought he'd probably be doing some Dolly, paying tribute.
12: Dolly Parton?
6: There you go.
12: Yeah, of course. Absolutely. Let's see here. My favorite, Robert says, favorite Halloween candy, Christmas M&Ms. I didn't know they had such a thing.
6: For Halloween?
12: Christmas M&Ms? I've never heard of that.
6: They make them.
12: Yeah.
6: But
12: yeah.
6: Why would you have that at Halloween?
12: I don't know.
6: Okay.
12: Tootsie Rolls, of course. People say that they like Tootsie Rolls. Do you know what I haven't had in a long time and I had a hankering for the other day? Black licorice and black jelly beans.
23: What?
12: There's such a random...
23: The 1870s called,
6: pregnant?
23: And they want their candy back.
12: No, Joan, I'm not pregnant, okay. Although I used to look like I was. So, I don't know. Black licorice. It's one of the things my dad loved. Black licorice and black jelly beans.
6: I'm going to go watch a scary movie this weekend.
12: What are you going to watch?
6: Phantom of the Opera.
23: Oh, my God.
6: That's my favorite.
12: That's so stupid. Do you know the history... Real quick, the history, you weren't here, Sam. Joan made me watch Phantom of the Opera.
23: I was here for that.
12: And it was awful.
6: No,
12: it was just
6: it's
12: awful.
6: Not.
12: It's a stupid movie.
6: Ugh,
12: and Amy
6: so
12: made
6: good.
12: Me watch it.
23: You mocked it by playing the music from it.
12: And then the funny thing is, I told Joan she had to watch War of the Gargantuas. She got through 5 minutes of it?
6: I think you refused 10.
12: To watch the rest of it?
23: I challenge both of you to watch an actual scary movie.
6: No, I'm not watching. I don't do that.
23: Do you want to play a game?
6: No.
12: Anyway, so we're done. It is that. There we go. That is my official Halloween. By the way, good job, Sam. Our background, if you're watching on YouTube and Super Talk TV, Sam has Halloweened our backdrop. So
6: because he's a Halloweeny.
23: You bet.
12: He's a weenie. Anyway, it's 8 o'clock. WTN.
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6: 8 o'clock, I'm Joan Jones with your top stories, the forecast and traffic coming up in 5 minutes. Historical documents will soon be placed in Murray County Public Schools. WSMV4's Danielle Ledbetter reports the district's Board of Education passed a resolution this week.
7: This allows the Ten Commandments, the Declaration of Independence, and the U.S. Constitution to be displayed in every school. Majority of the board says the documents have a historical and educational significance in Tennessee. Since it passed, this will go into effect immediately.
6: And it follows a state law that was passed by Governor Bill Lee earlier this year. Newly released 911 calls show just how bad the situation was when dozens of employees at a Walmart distribution center in Lebanon were hit with food poisoning.
8: What would appear to be a food poisoning outbreak.
10: All right. And do you know what they would have eaten to cause the food poisoning?
8: It's possibly some homemade rice that was brought into the facility. So we're currently sitting at 28 affected associates, and we have at least 4 that are very ill.
6: Wilson County emergency crews ultimately triaged about 25 to 30 people at that facility. They transported 19 to hospitals for treatment. At least 28 people are dead after a school roof collapsed in Pakistan.
0: All but one of the dead are children who were studying at the private school in the northwestern city Peshawar. The students are all aged just 13 or younger, according to a spokesman for the city's Lady Reading Hospital. Some of the dozens who are injured are in a critical condition. Others remain trapped in the rubble and rescue workers are trying to get them free. Building collapses are common in Pakistan. Construction standards there are often poorly enforced. In a statement, Pakistan's President Asif Ali Zardari said, "This heart-wrenching tragedy has plunged the entire nation into shock." Jonathan Savage, Fox News.
6: 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If you requested a federal tax extension earlier this year, but you haven't filed your return, the deadline is today. Missing it could mean more penalties.
9: An extension to file is not an extension to pay. Even if you received an extension to file your return, if you owed money, those taxes were still officially due on April the 15th. Filing after October the 15th without a valid extension or failing to pay the balance due can lead to late filing and late payment penalties plus interest. You can submit your return electronically using the IRS website or work with a tax professional.
6: That's Hillary Barsky at Fox News. Futures are mixed with the Dow futures up 253. More losses on the NASDAQ. NASDAQ futures are down 373 right now. The S&P futures, they're minus 23. That's the latest news. Traffic and weather next. I'm Joan Jones, WTN News.
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6: Okay, see, they are still working to upright the overturned dump truck that's right at the merge where 24 and 40 meet this morning. So it's 24 eastbound, 40 eastbound where the two of them meet. That's where that overturned dump truck is right now. It is jammed on 24 east heading in and on 40 eastbound also heading in. Jammed on both sides of that. And they're still working to clear it now. Traffic every 10 minutes every morning on Super Talk 99.7 WTN.
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25: I'm WSMV4 First Alert Meteorologist Stefano DiPietro. Temperatures back in the low 90s today under a mostly sunny sky this afternoon and maybe an isolated shower, but most of us stay dry. Tonight we're down to the 60s for the overnight low. Tomorrow the temperature is not going to move. It'll be the 50s and 60s in the afternoon under a mostly cloudy sky.
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12: 8:06 on Super Talk 99.7 WTN. Good morning to your friends. Hope you are doing well and welcome on in. It is Thursday. I'm going to go Friday Eve. That's how I'm feeling today. It is October 15th and got a lot going on. I want to do a poll. Joan, will you do me a favor?
6: What is that?
12: Will you remind me no longer to call it the Daily Dan poll? Because people are calling me out, and it is true that I call it the Daily Dan poll, but I seem to be doing them a lot. But I love the polls because it gives me an indication as to how people are feeling. And so somebody said on the Super Text line, thank you, what metric are you using, or is anybody or everybody using, to say that the Republicans will not be coming out in the midterm elections? So the poll that I want to do.
6: You mean because the poll. Give me that again. What metric are they using? So people,
12: in other words, why are you saying that the Republicans are going to stay home in the midterm elections? What metric are you using?
6: Okay.
12: And so
6: it's kind of like lore, isn't it? I mean, is there any indication that that's actually happening?
12: Yeah. I mean, so here's what I'm going by. All right. I've spoken to three Republican lawmakers, and they were private conversations, so I'm not going to talk about who it was. I've spoken to three different Republican lawmakers who have all said that, according to their research, they are going to not polling, but their research, and they're going to have a very difficult time in the midterm elections. That's number one. Number two, I'm not a fan of polling. Reality, though, is that all of the polls, including a new Fox News poll that is out this morning, is saying that Donald Trump hitting all new lows as far as his approval ratings. That is what I want to do with the Daily Dan poll, if I could, Sam. Bottom line, do you approve or disapprove of Donald Trump's handling here in the second term? Whatever it is, just you figure it out. But I do approve or disapprove of Donald Trump's job in his second term so far. And so all of the polling, including conservative polling, is saying a lot of the same thing. But I don't go from polling. I've also spoken to a lot of conservatives because, I mean, you know, I get around and people talk to me, and a lot of people are not happy. People that voted for Donald Trump, people, listeners that I've known for years, are not happy. And so I'm just, it's all sort of, for me, it's all of these different things blended together, all kinds of different ingredients as to why I feel like there's going to be not a lot of Republicans going out. It's polling. It's internal research from the Republican Party that, again, I spoke to Republicans, some Republicans, and it's my own discussions with Republicans that I've known for a long time. And it's like, you know, you're ready for the midterms and you get an eye roll and you get, you know what, F it, I'm not even going to vote, I'm so angry, blah, blah, blah, blah, blah. So you could say that it's a, how would you frame this? Self-fulfilling prophecy, right? That might be part of what is at play here, where everybody is talking about the Republicans not going out. And so that is sort of, what would you call it? That would have an impact on people not wanting to go, right? So if you find out, hey, nobody's going to go to the party on Saturday, well, then you don't want to go to the party on Saturday. It's the same thing. Republicans aren't going to come out for the midterm elections. Well, that is a signal to Republicans, and they'll say, well, I'm not going to go vote, right? Because everybody's mad at Donald Trump. So whatever. But that's the metric or metrics that I'm using when I say that people, Republicans, may not be going out for the midterm elections. Now, right or wrong, but I mean, that's how I'm framing it. And there's a lot of other people that have their own. I'm just not going by the polling is my point. I'm not going by the polling. Now, I hope that I'm surprised. I hope that I'm wrong. I don't think that I am. How are you feeling, Joan? You think Republicans aren't going to come out?
6: I think there's a massive effort underway to discourage Republicans from coming out. And I just feel like that's this focus has been completely on keeping everyone discouraged. You know, we're going to lose anyways, so we might as well just stay home and don't go to the polls.
12: That's why every day I'm banging on people to go and vote.
6: Yeah.
12: You know what I mean? Like, don't listen to CNN or MSNBC, Fox News, whatever.
6: And it's not just the stories about the voters staying home, but when I watch, and I watch a certain television station every morning on when I get here, and every story is about gas prices are high, consumers are fed up with the prices of everything in the grocery store. It goes on and on and on. So there's just this the banging over and over and over again, hitting us over the head with everything that we should be feeling about the current administration and how things are run.
12: Yeah.
6: And so, it's a massive effort. In my mind, anyway, I don't know if it's true or not, but I feel like it's a massive effort to make you and me discouraged and stay home and let the other side win.
12: I'm not a weak-minded fool.
6: I'm glad you're not.
12: You know what I mean? Like, yeah. That's a Star Wars reference, by the way. Jabba the Hutt, weak-minded fool. They're not going to play their mind tricks on me. I'm going to go out. I'm going to vote. Now, I'm not calling the people who have decided that they're not going to vote. I'm not calling them weak-minded fools, not by any stretch of the imagination. All I'm saying is that this is a really important time. And I know that we always say this is the most important midterm election. I'm not going to throw that out there. But I just think that there is a lot at stake. And so we need to do everything we can to preserve our nation, knowing what the Democrats are going to do. And if you ever had any kind of affinity for the president, you know they're going after Pete Hegseth. You know who else they're going after? I saw a headline. They're going to go after not only Pete Hegseth, they're calling him a war criminal. They're also talking about going after Elon Musk. And for the life of me, I don't know how Elon Musk, can you figure that out, Sam? Why is it that the Democrats are calling Elon Musk a war criminal? I'm not sure exactly what he's doing to justify the Democrats calling Elon Musk a war criminal. It is 8:15, time to check the roads on WTN.
4: At the downtown split, 40 westbound on the ramp to the South Loop, there's an overturned dump truck. Right lane is closed. Stop traffic from exit 213. 24 eastbound, only the right shoulder is open. Watch for stop traffic from the 65 north split. I'm Christy O'Brien.
12: Farge weather for today. If you love the sun, you love the heat, enjoy today because it ends after today. 92 is going to be your high today. Coming up tomorrow and through the weekend, you've got highs in the lower to mid 60s. And appreciate you listening. Sam's got his mic on. Sam, go.
23: So it's apparently these accusations related to war crimes stem from primarily the restriction of Starlink or Starshield satellite internet access for Ukrainian military drones and operations.
12: Hmm. Okay. I don't know anything. I don't know if he did or not. I don't know all the nuances on it. I know that Elon Musk actually sent the Starlink into Ukraine. Like, I remember that early on. So I don't know if he, but listen, we all know that the Democrats can't stand Elon Musk because of the whole Doge thing and his support of Donald Trump. Well, that's really why they're going after the president.
23: He's angry that his kid has been transed by one of his ex-lovers. He's also upset about that. So people hate him for that, too.
12: Okay. Anyway, there's moving on from that. I want to talk about something that is going on in Memphis, because I know that we've all been following the situation with the state taking over Memphis schools. The importance of our schools is obviously something that cannot be overstated. Our schools and the quality of our schools impact everything. Crime, jobs, companies moving here from other states, our economy, race, everything. So it looks like now, and this is very exciting, that we're officially ready to take over Memphis schools. This has been in the works for quite some time. This is from the Tennessee Star. The Educational Oversight Board appointed to take control over Memphis Shelby County schools, telling U.S. District Judge Waverly Crenshaw on Wednesday that its chairman will testify that the board is ready, willing, and able to begin its duties under the Public School Accountability Act, Tennessee's new law that allows the state to appoint an oversight board to take over school districts under specific conditions. We've gone through a lot of this. But remember how bad Shelby County, Memphis schools are. I need some video, Sam. Corruption, truancy, corruption, low test scores, terrible testing scores, actually. Oh, yeah, and more corruption. So Scott Sapicki was on the show yesterday, and he and I spoke about just how bad Memphis and Nashville schools are. But first, the progress that has been made. This was incredible. This was yesterday on this show.
5: Dan, we're 17th. 8 years ago, we were in the 40s.
12: I remember that.
5: Right?
12: I remember talking to you about
5: it. We are 17th
12: many
5: now.
12: Years ago.
5: And,
12: you know, congratulations. The old, and that's a big part of what you do.
5: Now, to get to where we want to go, to being number one,
12: right?
5: I've got to get Memphis and I've got to get Nashville performing. We've already gone after our Memphis.
12: Yeah.
5: And now it's Nashville's next.
12: What's going on with Adrian Battle?
5: Had a meeting with her the other day.
12: Okay, so you had a meeting. Everybody knows, if you listen to me, you know that I consider Adrian Battle public enemy number one. So talk to me about how your meeting went.
5: She came with the vice chairman.
12: What was your meeting about?
5: Education.
12: Or lack thereof in Davidson County?
5: They knew that I am asking the speaker to do a forensic audit on Nashville to start the process of looking about
12: nice.
5: Taking them over.
12: Okay.
5: We're going to get the comptroller involved financially. You know, she had the big settlement, the bathroom incident.
12: Oh, yeah. She's totally corrupted, in my opinion. So, I mean, Adrian Battle. I mean, she clearly is. So there's a lot to tackle in there. You know, obviously, you know that Scott Sepicki is the Republican state rep out of Murray County. He chairs the Tennessee House Education Instruction Subcommittee, among other things, but he's been involved in education for a long time. So the good news is that the state as a whole is doing well. The bad news is we still have issues not only in Memphis. We're now starting that takeover, but now they're talking about what could very well happen in Nashville, too. And I think that this is really important because Nashville, with Adrian Battle, as she has been leading the district, it's been a complete train wreck. Remember, as we've reported to you, the lawsuits, the settlements, $6 million and no questions asked. Remember that, Adrian Battle? The massive bathroom renovation, $165,000 literally for a bathroom. Nothing corrupt there, not a thing. Do you know what I would like to see? I would actually like to see the receipts. I think, didn't Jeremy Finley actually do that? Like, what exactly did they have to do?
23: I think it was when we looked at it, it was that they had to install like 12-inch piping into that room to get it hooked up.
12: You know, you can buy homes in Clarksville for $165,000?
23: Yeah.
12: I mean, it's crazy.
23: And there's a bathroom in that hallway. This one just
12: it was 20 steps from her office.
23: Yeah. And that's, again, besides the point that she makes $365,000 a year, which came at an $80,000 raise that she gave herself yep. through the Metro Council for a 10% increase in three scoring areas in TCAP scores.
12: Yep. Sepicki, by the way, also spoke about the trips that she and her staff took out of state for conferences, spending massive amounts of money. Why aren't they doing it here? There's a lot there. So I cannot wait for that audit. And we've seen progress. There is still, though, a ways to go.
5: Well, my task is to get us to be the best public educational system in the country.
12: Yeah.
5: It is a statistical impossibility we can do that unless Nashville and Memphis are at the highest levels.
12: Have you taken, this would be actually interesting, have you taken, done the extrapolation and taken out Memphis and Nashville and see how we would do without them with all the other counties combined?
5: Yes.
12: And?
5: We're sixth.
12: Wow. Yeah, I was shocked by that yesterday. You take out Memphis and you take out Nashville and the state of Tennessee would be sixth in the country. So to me, and I know that there's a lot of people that will say, well, the government's not the answer. The government's not the answer. You know, sometimes the government sadly is the answer, especially when it comes to things like oversight. So the news out of this interview yesterday and the news story today is that we are beginning the steps to take over Nashville, just like, yes, we are taking over Memphis. I mean, the problem facing our schools obviously is endless in these two districts. Do they understand that they are not performing where they need to?
5: If they didn't, they do now.
12: Yep, there you go. Again, the problems that these schools face, it's not just on the teachers and it's not just on the school boards and all that, because you do have, for a lot of students, a lot of parental don't give a crap parents don't care. There's a lack of parental give a crap. That's part of the issue. Their kids can't read. It's the school's fault. The kids can't do math. It's the school's fault. The kids don't seem to care. If the parents don't care, the parents don't give a crap, the kids don't give a crap. And in Metro Nashville schools, you have good teachers that are leaving the district because of how it's run. I've had a number of those people on with me. Some teachers have spoken out and said that they've been fired or demoted or were somehow punished for simply having the guts to stand up and say that things aren't right. And by the way, don't forget about the diploma mills that I've been covering and others have been covering as well, and being reported out of Nashville, where they allow kids to just fail.

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2: So we'll continue to watch. And again, the Tennessee Star reporting now that the Educational Oversight Board appointed to take control over Memphis County schools or Memphis Shelby County schools. They are now telling the judge, Waverly Crenshaw, they are ready to go. 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
1: At the downtown split, 40 westbound on the ramp to the south loop, we've got an overturned dump truck. Right lane is closed. They're clearing sand and gravel off the roadway. 24 eastbound at the off-ramp to the south loop. The left lane is blocked. Delays from the 65 north split. Lebanon, 40 eastbound, we've got a crash at 840. I'm Christy O'Brien.
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4: 8:30, I'm Joan Jones with your top stories. Well, we've got one more hot day ahead of us, and then Stefano says there are some drastic changes coming tomorrow.
5: We're talking almost a 30-degree temperature swing between temperatures this afternoon and tomorrow afternoon. Saturday and Sunday, we'll have good sunshine, 60s, near 70. Overnight lows are in the 40s, and then we'll even see temperatures in the 70s again next week.
4: Yeah, it sounds dreamy. Hey, got to watch it this weekend. There is a closure scheduled on I-65 as TDOT crews begin the demolition of Hamilton Avenue Bridge.
6: Crews will have to fully shut down a stretch of I-65 and a ramp to do this. That'll be in both directions, from the I-40 interchange near exit 210 to the I-440 interchange near exit 80. Now, this is all happening once again this weekend, starting at 8 Friday night and going through 5 a.m. Monday morning.
4: Channel 4's Marius Payton there. It's been 25 years since the Twin Towers were brought down by Islamic terrorists. Now scientists have been able to identify another victim using a new genetic technique.
7: New York's Newsday reports the identification involved a woman who was inside one of the Twin Towers when they were struck by airliners, hijacked by terrorists, and collapsed on September 11, 2001. The New York City Chief Medical Examiner's Office says the victim's family asked for confidentiality and did not want her identity disclosed. In August, officials announced the first 9/11 victim to be identified by the emerging technology. That was also a woman whose family requested anonymity. More than 2,700 people were killed in the 9/11 attacks. Tom Rigotti, Fox News.
4: 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A couple of minutes here after the opening bell, we've got the Dow currently up. It's up 295 points, but the Nasdaq's still falling after a big day of declines yesterday. The Nasdaq down 359 right now. The S&P 500 index starting off 37 points lower. That's the latest news. Traffic and weather are next. I'm Joan Jones, WTN News.
8: Dan Mendes here. 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
4: The overturned dump truck still there. It's right at where 24 and 40 meet up. 24 and 40 eastbound, both lanes meet up. That's where you'll find that overturned dump truck. They're still working to upright it and get it out of there. It's causing a huge delay on both of those roads this morning. Eastbound 40 in Lebanon, watch for a crash on the right shoulder at I-840. One more in James Robertson Parkway and 2nd Avenue North in the Public Square area. That one involves some injuries. Traffic every 10 minutes every morning on Super Talk 99.7 WTN.
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8: A37 Super Talk 99.7 WTN. Welcome on in. It is the crisscross handoff without Chris Hand. So I guess Chris is stuck, Joan, on that accident. 24.
4: Oh, yeah. He's probably stuck on 40 there. Yep. What a mess.
8: There's a bunch of gravel on the roadway?
4: I don't know. It's a dump truck that's turned over.
8: Well, I heard somebody say somewhere that there's a bunch of gravel that they're trying to clean up.
4: I don't know what you've been listening to.
8: You weren't. I was listening to the lady out of Pennsylvania.
4: Her, yeah.
8: Wow. So
10: Joan's like the other woman that does traffic.
8: You sound like me when Scott Sipicki called me Matt twice yesterday.
4: I know.
8: Do you think he's gonna? I think he's on with Matt today. You think he'll call Matt Dan twice just to make it good?
4: I don't think he will. No,
8: he should.
4: Yeah.
8: Yeah. I felt like the other host. Anyway,
4: I feel like Matt was paying him to call you Matt.
8: Oh, you know what? It wouldn't surprise
4: right?
8: me because even though I had Scott Sipicki on far earlier than Matt because I've been here
4: yeah.
8: longer. I think that you know Matt has absconded with him and now Scott Sipicki, his favorite host is Matt Murphy, which is fine.
4: Mm-hmm.
8: I mean, you know, I don't mind that at all. As long as Scott comes on my show too.
4: You're green with envy.
8: No, I'm not. I understand why Scott would like Matt more because Matt can converse with him about college football and all those things.
4: Oh, yeah.
8: And I like to stick to, you know, the topics at hand. Hey, by the way, real quick, you want to do, remember when we used to do, what did we used to call it? Fun with audio?
4: Yeah.
8: So we're going to do that because usually we have Chris here to have some fun with, but he's not. Hopefully Chris is going to get here on time. If not, I can destroy the first half of his show. So this is James Tallarico. So fun with audio. We have not heard. I have not heard this audio. Joan, maybe you have. Maybe you haven't. I don't know. But this is James Tallarico. And he was doing some sort of a town hall last night. And he was asked about, were you really out with the flu, or were you in that mental hospital?
11: Can you just clear it up for people? Was the flu the only reason you were out?
12: Yeah.
11: And is there anything you do differently now when you look back at the 9 days that you weren't on the trail?
12: No. I think the responsible thing to do when you have something like the flu is to stay at home and not get other people sick. And I was able to work remotely from home. But you're right. I mean, that decision to stay home for a week sent my opponent and his conspiracy theorists spiraling. I opened up social media and learned that I apparently had dropped out of the race, had flown to a mental hospital in Ohio, that I had died. This is crazy. I mean,
8: nobody said he died.
4: No. See.
8: And here's the other thing. Did he ever release the medical records and all that? Like, listen.
4: So that person also did not ask him to justify when he said, I went to see my personal doctor, and then the next time I went to an urgent care. They're two totally different statements.
8: Well, let's hear the rest of this. Maybe she did.
12: These false claims got millions of views online.
4: They did.
12: And this is an example of what I call the rage economy. Conspiracy theorists can post anything they want on the internet. They get clicks. The billionaires who own these platforms get rich. We all get angry, and nobody's life gets any better.
8: I didn't get angry. I thought it was funny.
4: I'm with you.
8: Now, I'm sorry. I shouldn't say that, because there's nothing funny about somebody going into a mental institution or a mental health facility. All I said was that it tracks.
4: Yeah.
8: Because of the weird stuff that he says.
4: Yeah.
8: He says a lot of weird stuff.
13: Have you noticed what he's wearing for this town hall event? Like, the host is dressed very nicely, and he's got on a nice collared shirt and a blazer, and then he's wearing jeans and boots as if he's not trying to send a subtle message to people.
8: Like, he's a meat eater.
13: Yeah.
8: Do you think? Yeah.
13: A different kind of meat eater.
4: Just stop it.
12: Conspiracy theories don't put food on the table. They don't put gas in the tank. They don't actually improve our communities or improve our country. And so I'm going to stay focused on the very real problems that are facing Texans. And that's exactly why I'm here tonight.
8: Do you think you mentioned that he's wearing cowboy boots? Do you think that he had to go out and get some that looked used? You know what I mean?
4: Somebody scuffed him a little.
8: Yeah. Like, if you buy I don't have any cowboy boots. I probably should.
4: You don't have cowboy boots?
8: No. I don't. I would look ridiculous in cowboy boots. You know why? Because I'm not a cowboy. I'm not going to culturally appropriate the cowboys.
13: That's what we've done in Tennessee. I don't know if you know that. All the boot stores, the cowboy hat store, we're not a cowboy state. That just came by way of country music, and all the Oklahomans and Texans that came here to sing brought that with them.
8: Well,
13: that's not us. We are backwards ball caps kind of people.
8: I don't know about that. I've met a lot of Tennesseans who have cowboy hats and cowboy boots.
13: Well, after 40, 50 years of tradition, it eventually set in, but it's not native to this area.
4: Okay. I have two pairs of cowboy boots.
8: Do you?
13: No, those are cowgirl boots.
4: Okay.
8: No, you know what? I would. I would look ridiculous in a pair of cowboy boots. No, I would.
13: I don't think so.
8: I would look absolutely dumb.
13: No, you...
8: I would use the R word. I would look ridiculous. I'm going to whisper it so nobody hears. I would look retarded in cowboy boots. No, I would. I'd look dumb. I would. Do you know what's up? I wouldn't even know how to buy them. That's how uncowboy boot kind of a person
13: part
8: I am.
13: Be watching you take them off.
8: Oh, I'd probably throw it
13: stuck on the heel.
8: I would throw out my back. I'd have to go back to the Wellness Institute of Nashville. How'd you hurt yourself? Trying to take off a pair of cowboy boots. Yeah, that tracks. Anyway, I got to find it real quick. Yes, he was also he has not supplied anyone with the with the paperwork.
13: Has not.
8: All right. He was asked about the God is binary thing. So let me play this. And again, I have not heard this. So he's been kind of backtracking on all of these things. And so he was asked about when he said God is non-binary, and that got a lot of people upset, understandably so. Here's his answer to that, because remember, he's trying to backtrack on all these comments. I think part of him being gone for so long, just so we're clear, I don't believe that he was home with the flu. I think that part of maybe what this was a reset, like just go away for a while, because all of these old quotes are just keep coming back, and we just need to park you for a while. So he was apparently asked about the whole, you know, when he said God is non-binary.
14: I'm here talking to you Christian to Christian today about a faith in the Bible.
15: Yeah.
14: And I believe where we differ is really our interpretations of the Bible. For a lot of Christian voters, you've said some concerning things in the past, kind of related to faith and social issues. Things such as God is non-binary, questions about how many genders there really are, and your justifications using the Bible for abortion. And so I think that's led a lot of Christian voters to question the authenticity of your faith. And I wanted to ask you a very direct question. Do you believe that the Bible is the absolute source of truth and God's final authoritative word, even when our culture says otherwise?
12: Yes. And I think it's important to remember that even the early church, the disciples who actually knew Jesus of Nazareth, the early church we often talk about as a singular body, when in reality it was more like early churches, because there was a lot of disagreement, there was a lot of debate, and that's something that we should be comfortable with. We as Christians, you and I are both members of the body of Christ. You are my sister in Christ, and it's okay if you and I have disagreements about our interpretations of Scripture, or certainly about political and policy topics.
8: Right.
12: That should be encouraged, not discouraged. And we can do that, as we're called to do in Scripture, do it with love.
8: Yeah, but there's a difference between debating Scripture and saying God is non-binary.
4: There's also, Scripture tells us to call out the people that say horrifying things like he does. I mean, we're supposed to overturn tables like Jesus.
8: Mm-hmm.
4: I'd like to overturn his table about 9,000 times.
13: Yeah, he also really set people off. The Christian Post has this. He said all religions have the same truth as Christianity. He also, per quote, the Bible is all over the place on marriage and gender. He told the New York Times. Like, he lied to that woman's face when she asked him that question.
8: He can't run from these quotes.
4: He can't.
8: He keeps trying. And
4: he can try to explain it away, but he said those things. He said them. And I don't care how much you run away from them. You said them. So at some point in your life, you believe them.
13: Oh, my gosh. He said, apparently, he learned more about Christianity by learning more about Buddhism, Hinduism, Islam, and Judaism.
8: Islam. Okay.
4: All right, well, I think there's a problem there.
8: Sad thing is, there's a lot of people that are going to vote for him regardless of any of this. All right, this next title is, did you know the president hates flies? I don't know. Did something happen when he was out on stage? Listen.
16: For anybody, that's a lot of weight. I hate flies.
8: He's got flies. He looks like me hitting the microphone in the studio. I mean, that's exactly.
16: For anybody. That's a lot of weight.
8: That's what I do.
16: I hate flies. I don't like flies. What the hell did they put on this thing? It's attracting flies. Good job, fellas. I appreciate it. Don't pay your bill. Don't pay the bill. No, I hate flies. Of course, the animal rights people, if they ever saw me swat a fly like that, I'd lose their vote. I would lose their vote. No, but the weightlifting where, you know, the record gets beaten by like 100 pounds.
8: Okay. So the bottom line is Donald Trump hates flies. I don't know anybody that actually likes flies.
13: There might be some obscure PETA fan that, as he said, animal rights people.
8: Yeah, that's exactly right. There is another audio. I'm looking for it because apparently Scott Jennings and Anna Navarro, they got really into it on... they got really into it on CNN, and I'm looking for it. I don't think I'm going to be able to find it. Here we go. This title is You Can't Take Anna Navarro Seriously. Do you think that there is anybody who takes Anna Navarro seriously? Do you know what is really terrible? Is that there are people like Whoopi Goldberg and Joy Behar and Anna Navarro who have no clue as to what they're talking about when it comes to politics. I'm not even talking about, like, opinions, because everybody's opinions are like, you know what, so everybody's got one. But they're so wrong just on basic facts, yet they have these jobs where they make millions of dollars. I don't know. I wish I could get that gig. I wish I could. This is Sky Jennings and Anna Navarro.
15: Advice is don't get a long-term rental. you know, because I'm not sure. I mean, what do you think of the over and under on whether she'll beat or not or exceed Scaramucci?
8: All right. So this is they're talking about how long Donald Trump's new press secretary, Zakaria, will be in office. And so you've got Anna Navarro, who is far, in my opinion, as pretty much far away from a Rhodes Scholar as you can get. Bashing the president's new press secretary.
15: I don't know.
17: It's 1/11th of a Scaramucci, according to Scaramucci.
15: Well,
8: Scaramucci.
15: Scott, you might get another shot at the apple. You never know, because
18: I think you're always more interested in that than I was.
15: If she, huh?
18: I said I think you're more interested in it.
15: On what? On you leaving the panel? Maybe.
18: I mean.
17: Okay.
18: It would make your job easier, wouldn't it?
19: I mean, I will see. No. She's got to learn the issues, but.
8: Well, that got awkward really quick. So, and yeah, you know what? That's going to be, it's people are saying, somebody sent me a thing from Mediaite where it said that, I'd have to pull it back up. But the betting odds, Joan, the betting odds are against Katie Zachariah. Is that her name, Katie Zachariah?
20: Yeah.
8: Making it through another press conference, so another White House press briefing.
20: That first one was disastrous.
8: I heard you when she did it. I heard you when you came on and you were with Chris and you said, "Oh, she sounds really nervous." And I think you even said she sounded kind of unprepared.
20: I think she was prepared, but she was very nervous. She read a prepared statement in the beginning, which all new press secretaries do. You know, the press made a big deal of that. I don't see anything about that that's so unusual. But she had a difficult time answering the questions. She did appear to be very nervous. And it looked to me like she was out there for one reason and one reason only. And that was to answer a question about Kimberly Guilfoyle. And as soon as she had that answer out there, it was time to bolt.
8: Time to go.
20: So she made news, which is, you know, what the press secretary is supposed to do.
8: Mm-hmm.
20: And she got out and somebody told her to get off the stage.
8: She was not as bad as Cringe on Pierre, was she?
20: Oh, no.
8: And this wasn't that cringeworthy, was it?
20: It was not.
8: Okay.
20: It was not. I think Cringe Jean Pierre was cringy all the way till the very last day she worked there. But this I could chalk up to nerves. I think she's pretty good. You know, she's not unfamiliar with being on television. She's on the nighttime show on Fox all the time.
8: Yeah, that's what I don't understand.
20: Yeah, she's pretty good with that.
8: Yeah, and she's been on panels where people have challenged her. So maybe she'll be better in the next one.
20: I think she will be.
8: Some people are saying if she's not better with the next one, then Donald Trump needs to move on and find somebody else. I don't agree with that, by the way. Some people just got to grow into a gig, and I think she'll probably be just fine.
20: Being compared, of course, you know, to some of the greats, the Kayleigh McEnany and Caroline Leavitt. I mean, they were so good that she's being compared fairly or unfairly. I don't know, but I think once she gets over the nervous part, she'll be okay.
8: All right. So apparently, people are telling me that I need to get the lift boots like DeSantis.
20: Oh yeah.
8: Yeah. Give me a couple inches.
13: I didn't.
20: Of height.
8: Okay. The two of you. I don't know.
13: Don't even need Chris to be here.
8: I was going to say, I want it on the record that you two, your minds in the gutter today. I don't know. Like, I'm.
20: It's not.
8: Oh, Joan.
21: Oh, my.
8: Don't be Little Miss Innocent on this whole thing. Goodness gracious. Anyway, so, and 4702 says, Joan, Mandis would be the one with his pants tucked into the boots. Is that a thing you're not supposed to do?
21: Oh,
20: gosh.
13: Actually, let's just get you a pair and watch you figure it out.
20: Yeah.
8: No, you know what? I would sprain an ankle in boots. I would probably. And can you imagine me trying to walk down the stairs?
20: No.
13: You have to throw some spurs on. That's what I really want to see.
8: Are boots
20: but it'd
8: even
20: be really fun to videotape it.
8: Are boots even comfortable? That's my question. Yeah. Are boots comfortable?
20: Yeah.
13: Well, yeah, after you break them in.
20: You have to break them in.
8: Well, that's the thing. Like, if I bought some boots, can you buy them, like, broken in, like a broken-in baseball glove?
20: I'm sure they sell them on that? Facebook Marketplace.
13: Probably from someone on, yeah, but then you're buying used boots.
8: Is that generally frowned upon if you want to wear boots?
20: I don't know. If that's your goal to have already broken in boots.
8: I don't know. I actually have no idea.
13: But then you don't know where those boots have been, what other boots they've knocked with, you know.
8: Yeah. No, you're right. I think I'll just stick to my sneakers. It is 8:55. Joan's got the news at 9. Joan.
20: So the U.S. military considering using the mother of all bombs. I've got that story coming up here at 9 o'clock on Super Talk 99.7 WTN.
8: Thank you, Joan. 8:55, Nashville's Morning News. 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
3: At the downtown split, 40 westbound on the ramp to the south loop, overturned dump truck blocks the right lane. They're clearing sand and gravel off the roadway. 24 eastbound left shoulder is closed on the off-ramp to the south loop. Millersville, 65 southbound, an accident at the construction zone at Louisville Highway. I'm Christy O'Brien.
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20: 9 o'clock, I'm Joan Jones with your top stories, the forecast and traffic. Coming up in 5, the U.S. military is reportedly considering the use of the mother of all bombs on Iran. CNN is reporting the use of that 21,000-pound airburst weapon. It would come as the U.S. renews strikes after the midterms. The last time we used the MOAB, as it's called, was in Afghanistan in 2017 during the previous Trump administration. As early voting continues this morning, election officials are debunking an online claim that says a poll worker's mark on your ballot automatically invalidates it. Here's WSMV4's Sam Olson.
5: That is not true. Davidson County's election administrator John Richardson says the state is intentional with every decision relating to an election.
6: At the end of the day, we want to make sure that each and every voter that votes here in Davidson County is confident in the process.
5: A process that relies on election officials and workers at the polls. If one of them writes on your ballot, their marks do not disqualify your ballot. Richardson says if that happens, you can request a new one and restart the process before casting your vote if you'd like.
7: Don't be afraid to ask a question.
5: Montgomery County's Elections Administrator Amanda Jocelyn says it's common for misinformation to spread before an election. She urges anyone with a concern to just ask.
20: Now, if you make a mistake or you want a new ballot for any reason, you can get up to 3 replacement ballots before casting it. A detached garage burned to the ground yesterday at a home in Gallatin, and now fire officials are saying it appears that fire started in medical equipment stored in the garage, which were being powered by lithium-ion batteries. Channel 4's Danielle Ledbetter.
9: It's a good reminder of just how easily lithium-ion batteries can overheat and catch on fire. Firefighters say stop charging a battery once it's full, remove it from your device, and store it in a separate case. Make sure you avoid hot spaces like attics and keep batteries out of direct sunlight, and don't store them near anything flammable.
20: Now, fortunately, in this case, nobody was hurt. Confirmation that at least one investigation into Democrat Congresswoman Ilhan Omar centers around her immigration status, and now the Wall Street Journal on what the end result of this investigation could be.
25: The Journal reporting that the probe is aimed at building a case to strip her of her citizenship obtained in 2000. Homeland Security agents and DOJ investigators are examining immigration documents and whether Omar's declared age on the applications to come to the United States were accurate. Specifically, there's a focus on her late father's application, which helped the congresswoman get to the U.S. Democrats and Omar see the action taken Monday at her home as politically motivated.
20: That's Todd Pyro at Fox News. 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It's mixed still this morning. The Dow Jones Industrials plus 220, but the NASDAQ is down 252. We've got the S&P falling 25. That's the latest news, traffic, and weather. 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
1: At the downtown split, 40 westbound on the ramp to the south loop, overturned dump truck blocks the right lane. They're clearing sand and gravel off the roadway. 24 eastbound left shoulder is closed on the off-ramp to the south loop. Millersville, 65 southbound, an accident at the construction zone at Louisville Highway. I'm Christy O'Brien.
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3: I'm WSMV4, First Alert Meteorologist Stefano DiPietro. Hot again today, temperatures in the upper 80s to the low 90s under a mostly sunny sky. It's cool tonight, down to the 60s for the overnight low. Tomorrow, get ready for some big change. Our temperature will stay in the 60s, if not drop into the 50s through the afternoon. Mostly cloudy, breezy tomorrow with wind gusting up to 30 miles per hour. Saturday, we'll wake up in the 40s. It'll be much cooler Saturday afternoon, 50s into the low 60s, but a mostly sunny sky. Sunday, we'll wake up around 40. Some of us in the 30s. Sunday afternoon, we stay in the 60s and mostly sunny.
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6: Good morning. It is 9:07 on Super Talk 99.7 WTN. Hey, how are you? 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Anybody that really advertises on this radio station is going to be great because they are unafraid to advertise on this radio station. But Glock Store and Better Water, man, huge thanks for what they're doing. We got a lot to get to today. I'm late. I'm very disjointed. I don't understand how that dump truck overturned on 40.
7: Dude.
6: Does it make any sense?
7: I was so mad.
6: But like, even where it overturned.
8: It couldn't possibly have been worse.
6: Like I can't understand like the physics behind it.
7: It's like he was trying to make a U-turn to push the wrong direction of traffic and flipped over.
6: It doesn't make any sense.
7: It doesn't.
6: You'd have to be going really fast right there to flip your truck.
7: Yeah.
6: And I don't know how you can be going that fast that early in the morning when it's that congested.
7: Yeah, it was too backed up to be able to achieve that.
6: Yeah, he defied physics. I hope everybody's okay. I by the time I was getting through it, they had the dump truck on the tow truck. Very big tow truck.
7: Yeah, when I passed it this morning at 7, it was on its side in between both lanes. One on the other side of the interstate and one on ours.
8: That's why it couldn't be worse. It affected two very busy interstates.
7: Yeah.
6: It's like, what are you doing, man?
8: Yeah.
6: I'm not going to say it was an illegal alien.
8: Hmm.
6: I'm not going to say that.
7: Why would you?
6: I wouldn't go up. I said to Mason, I'm not feeling that good. I haven't been feeling that good for a couple of days. I said to Mason, like, I went to bed early last night. Early. Like, earlier than the kids. Like, the boys came down, and I was like, boys, please. I was like, I just need to go to bed. It's like, just go upstairs. Like, I don't even care if you talk for, like, the next hour. It's like, just don't. Please don't come in anymore. Like, let me sleep. And they were like, okay, Dad. But I had a choice to make. It was show prep or it was sleep. I went with sleep. I got some good show prep done, don't get me wrong. But I was talking with Mason, and Mason was like, well, just say something controversial, and then we'll open up the phone lines. And I was like, all right, perfect. So I'm not saying it was an illegal alien.
7: I mean, you mentioned the dump truck, but we've already got a couple calls.
6: I mean, you know, I'm going to say it wasn't. I don't think it could have been an illegal alien, but I also don't know how it couldn't have been an illegal alien. As far as other controversial statements, just to get out of the way, white people shouldn't vote. fight me on it. Women shouldn't vote. Fight me on it. Nobody should vote. We should actually have a king.
7: Only mail-in ballots. Let's do it with only illegals.
6: Only mail-in ballots. Only illegals. Only males.
7: If you have citizenship in a different country, only you are allowed
6: to vote. That's the only way it counts. No photo ID. Let me just think of every controversial thing I could say.
7: That's, CNN's the best.
6: CNN is awesome. CNN, it's way better than Fox News.
7: MS Now is a much better name.
6: MS Now is a good product. What else can I go with?
7: Zelensky's right.
6: James Tallarico had the flu. Ilhan Omar is inspirational to every American.
7: Set her free.
6: Let me see what else I can come up with. Abigail Spanberger's a moderate. John in Hendersonville, what's up, man? How are you?
5: Hey, bro, Chris. You know I love you. I think we've talked a couple times. Hey, just a quick word. I got to say, the dump truck driver, true story, happened to me. I was coming down 65 loop around town to 65 24 north, rain, going about 45 miles an hour, try to get over to the right lane. Finally, I get over because I'm loaded with probably 80-something pounds and pounds of big rock. A lady didn't like me trying to get in front of her. Now, remember, I'm doing 40 miles an hour. A lady didn't like me getting in front of her, you know, and I'm sure there was 3 car lengths at least, you know, traffic, 4 o'clock in the afternoon, worst case, everything. And she came around me in her little red, like, Nissan Sentra and brake checked me. Now, I'm a rookie driver at this time. And I swerved, and I nearly, my wheels, traffic parted like the Red Sea. I'm going to tell you, that dump truck nearly turned over. If I hadn't had, you know, race car experience, I might have flipped the thing. I mean, I was wheeling that thing. And so when you're loaded, it don't take a lot. If somebody brake checks you, like I say, maybe, and the dude was doing a U-turn. God bless everybody else. Hopefully they didn't get killed, but. You know, dump truck drivers, man, I don't even know. They don't get paid enough. I'll put it that way. There you go.
6: I'll agree with that.
5: A little thanks for letting me vent there, rant, but I
6: absolutely
5: appreciate you. And I'm going to stir up my illegal alien friends, and we're going to go vote.
6: John in Hendersonville confirmed illegal alien. Is that that's my big takeaway from the conversation. Appreciate it, man. Thanks for the call. 615-737-9986. Everybody's coming through with controversial and wild statements. 7868 says Michelle Obama is a woman. hold on. There's some more. Everyone should get a vaccine and a booster because they work. 8654. There's some good statements here. Yeah. Ilhan Omar might be deported. She might be denaturalized. She might not. But the Wall Street Journal is reporting that that is exactly what the Trump administration is trying to do. And listen, I hope it happens. I don't know if it's going to happen. But the Wall Street Journal is reporting that that's what the Trump administration is seeking. Denaturalization and ultimately deporting Representative Ilhan Omar. They are building a case that aims to result in her losing her citizenship. This comes as the subpoenas are mounting and were sent out towards her family, with her sister being on that list. But the key question here is her age. Omar says she gained citizenship through her father in 2000 at 17. Kids under 18, they can get citizenship automatically through her parent. But if her age was misstated to qualify and that path falls apart, which the reporting suggests that that was fabricated, this whole thing is fraudulent. I want to see her get deported. I don't know if it's going to happen. This was Brett Baer yesterday.
9: News has learned subpoenas have been issued to multiple family members of Minnesota Democratic Congresswoman Ilhan Omar. She is the subject of a pair of federal investigations. Correspondent David Spunt has the latest tonight. Good evening, David.
10: Brett, good evening to you. Tonight we have some new information on these dual probes, these dual federal probes into the Democratic Congresswoman Ilhan Omar from Minnesota. First, we've just learned that her cell phone was seized as part of this immigration-related investigation. More than a dozen family members also, as you mentioned, received subpoenas, which is part of this immigration probe that played out very publicly, Brett, on Monday during that raid of her Washington, D.C. home. Homeland Security agents and DOJ investigators are looking at whether Ilhan Omar's declared age on applications to come to the United States and later to become a U.S. citizen are inaccurate. She came to the United States in 1995 and became a citizen 5 years later in 2000. Authorities are looking at potential immigration fraud over a period of years, and they're specifically looking at paperwork connected to her father's application, which ultimately helped get her into the United States.
6: That's what they're looking at. What will come of it? Your guess is as good as mine. Now, the big red flag here is that after she won her congressional seat, some people went down to the Library of Records in Minnesota and they officially changed her birthday that they had in the records, because the birthday that was in the records was that she became a citizen at 18, not 17, which is a bit of a difference. That's what all of this hangs on. One thing I found interesting last night as I was doing a round of show prep on this, Jake Tapper, he seems to leave the door cracked open that there could be some there when it comes to Ilhan Omar faking her age. And Jake Tapper said, listen, if she fabricated her birth date to obtain citizenship, well, then that's an issue. And why didn't she go to the Biden administration to get it cleared up when she had the opportunity? It does seem like Jake Tapper doesn't want to say that this is totally false, that this is fake news. He's leaving the door ajar.
11: With Evan and Kaylin, is that she may have, and we're not saying this is true, but the allegation is that when she was an adult, maybe 18, maybe 19, she claimed to be a minor, maybe 17. And because it would be easier to become a citizen because her father from Somalia was a naturalized citizen. That seems like a long time ago. I mean, that was, I think, in the year 2000. What about the statute of limitations? Or is it important if she continued allegedly to keep up this lie and conspiracy to hide the truth from 26 years ago?
12: Right. Most federal crimes in the immigration area will have a maximum of a 5-year statute of limitations. We're obviously well beyond that from 2000. So there could be a couple possibilities. One, some offenses say that if a person gets into the country or gets status by making false statements and then remains in the country, that will extend, the person remaining in the country will extend the statute of limitations. Two, it could be that more recent paperwork was submitted. Perhaps a reapplication or renewal could be somebody relating to Representative Omar, somebody around her. And then three, if prosecutors have evidence that within the last 5 years, there's been some evidence of obstruction, some effort to get stories straight, to destroy documents, to persuade potential witnesses to say a certain thing, then those obstruction charges, if they happened within the last 5 years, would also be within the statute of limitations. So I think it's one of the bigger mysteries around this case, but those are three possibilities.
6: I mean, I keep hearing, and I don't know, do you keep hearing this too? There's no statute of limitations on immigration fraud. Once you commit that fraud and once it's found out, denaturalization and deportation is absolutely on the menu.
11: Just quickly, if this is true, would it not have been wiser for the Congresswoman to have gone to the Biden Justice Department and said, this has happened and there was a mistake and I'd like to come clean and pay whatever fine, and then that way this, you know, not left up to the Trump Justice Department? Is that, I mean, has that occurred to you? Or
12: it's a really tricky dilemma that any subject of this type of investigation might have. And indeed, she might have fared better under the Biden administration. But look, it's an important point of all this. There was some investigation, as I think Evan just said, that was started under the Biden administration, reopened under the Trump administration. So I think that's going to undermine any argument she may have down the line that this is politically selective and vindictive. But again, then again, Donald Trump has given her plenty of ammo to argue that she's being singled out.
6: There's not going to be a lot of room for her to argue that this is political, that this is vindictive. This was started under the Biden administration. She had a window of opportunity there where she could have gone to the Biden administration. She chose not to. I think it looks bad for Ilhan Omar, if we're being perfectly honest. These rumors have existed for years and years and years. I mean, the changing of the birthday, while they're reporting it as breaking news now, that originally came about in 2019. So these aren't new stories. These are stories that haven't gone away. And it just reminds me of high school. It's like, the rumor doesn't go away, it's probably because it's not a rumor. It's probably true. That's what Ilhan Omar is dealing with today, and that's what she's going to be dealing with as these investigations move down the road. Will we ultimately see her denaturalized and deported? I sure as heck hope so. I really do. But I also thought James Comer was going to take down the Biden crime family. I also thought that Anthony Fauci might be in silver bracelets by now. I thought That the Epstein files would have been released. I thought that Hillary Clinton would have been locked up. So there's a lot of evidence that says don't count your chickens before they hatch. Maybe this is a turning point in those kind of cases. Maybe not. Only time will tell. It's 9:20. 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
2: Is it a green light?
1: Chris, we've talked about you trying to scoop my stories.
2: It's true. We have talked about it.
1: Yeah.
2: So that's a yes? I've been looking at the text line. We got a lot of controversial opinions coming in.
1: Yeah.
2: Karen said, birds are real, and the phone call from the moon was too. 3502 said, Hillary Clinton is hot as hell. 0488 said, Marsha Blackburn sings and raps better than Kendrick Lamar.
1: Oh.
2: Well, he didn't say dance. I think you could say dance as well. Somebody wants to know the name of that trucking company that had the overturned dump truck today. Says he needs a job. So he's going to give them a call later this afternoon because he feels like there's going to be an opening. So we'll get you the name. In the meantime, here's a controversial take. James Tallarico just had the flu. He didn't have a mental breakdown. Don't ask that question. You know
3: don't
2: that.
3: Don't read into it.
2: He actually showed up at a town hall on CNN yesterday. It was awkward. It was a little awkward. I'm not going to lie to you. He laughed off the reason that he hid from voters for... What was he? He was gone for what? 12 days from the campaign trail? I think it was 12 days. They said 9 days. He didn't really have an answer for it, though, when CNN asked him about it.
4: So I have one more question for you on this, because there has been a lot of wild speculation. Anybody on social media has seen it, right, about the flu. So can you just clear it up for people? Was the flu the only reason you were out?
3: Yeah.
4: And is there anything you'd do differently now when you look back at the 9 days that you weren't on the trail?
2: I mean, I think it was more than 9 days, but he's like, oh, yeah, it's just the flu. Just the flu. I don't know. Maybe that's the reality, maybe not. I would also say, dude, you're running for the U.S. Senate in one of the... it's the most expensive state to run for the Senate in. You got to be on the trail, man. You have to. Even if it was the flu, you should be getting IV drops, vitamins. You should be doing that every single day. Was he at a mental institution? A mental health hospital? I don't know. It depends on who you believe. Nick Sorter. He posted the phone calls from Linder Health Services. They said they discharged Tallarico. Then they tried to follow up with that mental health hospital, and people were just getting the runaround and getting hung up on. So I don't know. I don't know what the reality is there. You don't know what the reality is there. I hope he wasn't. Just full disclosure, I hope he didn't have a mental breakdown. I don't want to wish that upon anybody. But the fact that you missed that many days from a Senate campaign is just in and of itself inexcusable. But James Tallarico has a lot of things that he has said that are inexcusable. This is the guy that said God is non-binary.
5: You know, the first comment about God not being defined by gender. When I said that, I was being provocative, and I want to admit that and come clean about that. You know, the first
2: is just being provocative. They set this thing up really weird. It was like a prove me wrong table. It seems like they were trying to grab what's been working on the internet, what's worked with guys like Crowder or Charlie Kirk, and they wanted to replicate it on CNN because, as you know, the left can't come up with anything original. They can't create anything new and worthwhile. They can only destroy.

0: boy, and they can only sort of try to replicate. So they tried to replicate that. But a lot of the people that were asking the questions, they were already on James Tallarico's side. Full disclosure. I'll bring you more of that town hall, open debate style thing that they had with Tallarico when we get back. It's 9:30. 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
2: WTN. It's 9:30. I'm Joan Jones with your top stories. Well, President Trump has just announced on Truth Social that the execution of Nadal Hassan will not be live streamed after all.
0: Boo!
2: In retrospect, he says he has listened to those who have said it's not a good idea. Only immediate families of the victims will be able to watch if they so desire, but that live stream idea for the world to see will not be available. Yeah, I understand. The hot, sticky weather is just about done with us, and Stefano says fall will come rushing in tomorrow.
3: Our temperatures will plummet starting tomorrow and right through the upcoming weekend. We're not just talking a cool down, we are talking a good fall chill across most of Middle Tennessee and Southern Kentucky. We are still in the low 90s for today, which is going to break the record of 89. Then tomorrow, we're in the 60s. And by the way, that's generous because our temperature is going to fall all day on Friday.
2: Yeah, just got to hold on for one more day. A Democrat state representative is under investigation. Here's News 2's Tori Gessner.
4: Just confirmed a state investigation into Representative Ronnie Glynn. The Tennessee Bureau of Investigation told me it's digging into allegations Glynn lives outside of the district he represents. That's District 67, representing Clarksville and Montgomery County.
2: Glynn is running for re-election. And if you bought a red MAGA hat during the Biden administration, chances are the Justice Department collected personal information about you, according to a new memo just released from the Senate Judiciary Chairman Chuck Grassley. Listen to this from Fox News.
5: Joe Biden's Justice Department collected information on at least 639,000 Republican voters, donors, and supporters. The information, including employment records, physical addresses, credit card numbers, and even people who purchased red MAGA hats and Trump memorabilia. Chuck Grassley saying the new findings, quote, further corroborate that Jack Smith and his partisan team aimed to map out the entire Republican Party apparatus.
2: In testimony last month before Congress, Jack Smith said he had a duty to collect facts. That's the latest news. Weather is next. I'm Joan Jones, WTN News.
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0: Hey, what's up? It's Chris Hand here for my friends at the one, the only Glock store. 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We thank them for that. 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Well, come on, man. It's Vortex Day 2026. We've only been talking about it for the last few weeks. This is going to be the biggest Vortex Day ever. At least 30 Vortex optics are going to be given away at the Glock store that day. That's a $400 prize just for showing up. 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
9: I'm WSMV4, First Alert Meteorologist Stefano DiPietro. Hot again today. Temperatures in the upper 80s to the low 90s under a mostly sunny sky. It's cool tonight, down to the 60s for the overnight low. Tomorrow, get ready for some big change. Our temperature will stay in the 60s, if not drop into the 50s through the afternoon. Mostly cloudy, breezy tomorrow with wind gusting up to 30 miles per hour. Saturday, we'll wake up in the 40s. It'll be much cooler Saturday afternoon. 50s into the low 60s, but a mostly sunny sky. Sunday, we'll wake up around 40. Some of us in the 30s. Sunday afternoon, we stay in the 60s and mostly sunny.
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10: For a lot of Christian voters, you've said some concerning things in the past, kind of related to faith and social issues. Things such as God is non-binary, questions about how many genders there really are, and your justifications using the Bible for abortion. I wanted to ask you a very direct question. Do you believe that the Bible is the absolute source of truth and God's final authoritative word, even when our culture says otherwise?
11: Yes. It's okay if you and I have disagreements about our interpretations of Scripture, or certainly about political and policy topics. That should be encouraged, not discouraged.
0: That was James Tallarico last night doing a town hall prove me wrong type deal on CNN. It blows my mind, though, that a guy can advocate for abortion and then say in the same breath, yes, the Bible is the final authority, but this is a disagreement in Scripture. It's like, I thought we ended the child sacrifice stuff. I thought we weren't fans of that, right? Was that Moloch, Baal? Were we not fans of that anymore? I thought that was frowned upon. Was it not? Am I misinterpreting Scripture? It's just a difference of opinion.
11: First comment about God not being defined by gender When I said that, I was being provocative, and I want to admit that and come clean about that. But I think what I was saying is actually not controversial theologically.
0: Okay. That's James Tallarico last night. It is Super Talk 99.7 WTN. My name is Chris Hand. Well, I know we have a lot of Christians in this audience. What's your take on what James Tallarico said? Is this a difference in interpretations of Scripture? When he says that he can advocate for abortion, when he says that, you know, God's non-binary, but that's theologically actually pretty good. It's pretty solid. Listen, he raised $64 million in the third quarter here. Tallarico absolutely is a threat in Texas. I don't know if he's as much of a threat as they're saying he is. It might be a bit overstated, but we can't just laugh this lunatic off because we know exactly who he is. And he put that on full display last night on multiple different occasions. He's just like every other Democrat. And this mockery of wearing Christianity as a costume because they think that it is popular and it will get them support, it infuriates me to no end. It really does, because I don't believe he's a true Christian. And that's not really for me to judge. It's not, admittedly. And maybe I shouldn't judge that. But I don't know how these statements can coexist together. How you can advocate for abortion and then say that you believe that the Bible is the final truth. It's the only truth. It doesn't make any sense. So I think he's another wolf in sheep's clothing. Some people will fall for it. Other people will look at the statements that he says and be like, no, that's not a guy for us. One of the things he said last night was that we need to have mass amnesty granted to millions of illegal aliens in this country.
11: And then lastly, I think we have to build a pathway to citizenship for our neighbors who have been here for years and decades. They should pay a fine. They should pay back taxes. They should learn English. And if they can do all those things, I think they deserve a shot at joining our communities as full citizens.
0: How about no? No, that doesn't make any sense at all.
12: How about new?
0: Thank you. Let's give them a pathway to citizenship. Oh, by the way, let's also defund border security while we're at it. James Tallarico called to defund border security while he was in the state legislature in Texas. Tallarico doesn't stand with law enforcement, despite what he tries to sell you on a stage on CNN.
13: You said, and I quote, you, Representative, it is time to tear down this secret police force and replace it. That was actually in your Senate primary debate back in January. Your current immigration plan, as you lay it out, does not go quite that far, right? It does not actually abolish ICE, if that's what, but tear down the secret police force. So I'm trying to understand where you stand on this issue, so important to Texas and the country. Do you support abolishing ICE or not?
11: No, and I never have. We need immigration and customs enforcement in this country, but that's not what we're seeing. What we've seen over the last year is a secret police force, and that's what we don't want in this country. We don't want masked men in unmarked vehicles coming through and terrorizing our communities.
0: It's actually, that's what I voted for. That's exactly what I wanted. Also, define terrorizing, because it seems to me like the ones that are actually terrorizing communities are the leftist protesters that follow them around everywhere they go. It seems to me that the ones that are terrorizing communities are the leftist protesters that hang outside of a hotel all hours of the night screaming and yelling because they're under the impression that ICE agents are staying at that hotel with no consideration for any of the other hotel goers that are there. It's from my perspective, I see them terrorizing neighborhoods as they block streets and chase these individuals down. And then I see the illegal aliens that they're protesting for. They're just, you know, they're doing things that anybody could do, you know, like stabbing off-duty police officers or murdering American children in the street. So I think ICE is doing a pretty good job. By the way, they wear the masks. We've done this a bunch, but it's important to note again. They wear the mask because of those leftists, because they've been doxxed. And not just they were doxxed, but their families and their children were doxxed, so they put the masks on. The masks were a reaction to the leftist protesters and agitators. They didn't come first. They came second. Nobody ever wants to talk about that when you're dealing with Democrat politicians, but it's the reality. So he said, and then he says, oh, no, I want to work with ICE. It's like, no, you literally introduced a bill, you supported a bill to defund border security while in the state legislature in Texas. These two things can't coexist. He's not good. He's not good for Texas. He hasn't been good for Texas. While he was in that state legislature, he introduced a bill to try and eliminate the oil and gas industry in Texas. It would have eliminated 620,000 jobs. He tried to explain his way away from that last night as well.
11: So I'm campaigning on an all-of-the-above energy strategy that includes oil and gas. I want to protect the good-paying oil and gas jobs that support whole families across the state. And I want us to invest in the energy sources of the future, wind and solar and geothermal and hydrogen and batteries, so that we can stay dominant in the energy industry.
0: Yeah, you know, wind and solar, nothing says dominance like wind and solar, right? Absolutely insane. This guy literally introduced a bill into the Texas state legislature to try and eliminate the oil and gas industry in Texas. He will say whatever he needs to say to get elected. Texas can't elect this guy. The administration is doing everything they can to make sure he doesn't get elected. J.D. Vance was in Texas just a couple days ago campaigning for Ken Paxton. And shout outs to J.D. for doing this.
12: Now, you all know the saying better than I do. You don't mess with Texas. And you know why you don't mess with Texas? Because if you do, Ken Paxton's going to kick your ass. That's why. We've got so many institutions in this country who have tried to do harm to the United States, to the state of Texas, and to the people who live here. We've got hospitals performing trans surgeries on kids. We've had criminals defrauding Texas Medicaid. We've had bureaucrats in Washington and all over our country trying to destroy oil and gas production in the state of Texas. But all those people have learned that if you are making life worse for the people of this state, Ken Paxton is going to find you, he's going to sue you, he's going to do everything he can to fight for the people of Texas and fight against you.
0: And there's example after example of Ken Paxton doing just that. The guy sued the Biden administration over and over again while Joe Biden was in there. And don't forget how bad it was in Texas when Joe Biden and the Democrats were in power. The Texans would line Eagle Pass with razor wire, and then the feds would come in and they'd lift that razor wire with a forklift and allow all of the illegal aliens to pour underneath that. Don't you remember the battles that we had over the buoys in the Rio Grande? Like, we can't allow these Democrats to get back in there. We have had a tremendous victory on the border. It doesn't get talked about enough. Zero illegal entries coming in because of what the Trump administration has done. Zero releases into this country. They're not being shipped to your communities because of the Trump administration. That's important. It really is. And then you can go down the line with every other radical position that the leftists have had. James Tallarico is in lockstep with them. Ken Paxton has been fighting against them.
12: A good meal, barbecue. He doesn't like that either. He says trans children. Ladies and gentlemen, this guy is a freak. Don't elect him. Elect Ken Paxton. That's who we got to get elected. But I'm not done. There's so much material. He said, and I quote, racism is a virus that white people spread simply by virtue of their skin color. You know, I come from a political movement, I know Ken Paxton agrees with me, where we believe that everybody, rich or poor, black or white, is welcome. You just gotta love this country.
0: That's it. I mean, that should be the bar. No, actually, maybe that's my whiteness spreading racism. I'll check on that during the commercial break. Before J.D. walked off stage in Texas, this was his closing remark.
12: Questions. This election day, will you vote for the people who keep Texas moving? Yeah. Will you vote for the future we want to leave for our children here in Texas? Yeah. Are we going to vote to send Ken Paxton to the United States Senate? Yeah. My friend, Texas has never voted for somebody else to fight its battles. So this November, let's send Ken Paxton to Washington and let's get back to work for the United States of America. God bless you, Texas, and thank you for having me.
0: It is a very, very tight Senate race in Texas, and the polling numbers show that. A new Texas U.S. Senate poll, this is from Quantas Insights, has Ken Paxton at 47.2, James Tallarico at 46.7. Half of a percentage point separating these guys. It depends on who they asked in the polls. Are the polls being weaponized against us? I don't know. I mean, you got to look at them as a snapshot in time. You can believe them. You can not believe them. It's totally up to you. But the spending surge will continue in Texas. James Tallarico has had a record fundraising quarter, but the money, it's still on the conservative side. So if you know somebody in Texas, now's the time to make that phone call. Now's the time to send that text message. Let them know it's time. Even Ken Paxton's not a perfect man. He's not. There's no perfect people. There's only one perfect guy that ever walked the earth. But even Ken Paxton's ex-wife is on ads in Texas saying, yeah, we got to vote Republican down ticket. It's common sense at this point. It's 950. This is Super Talk 99.7 WTN.
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0: inflation report out this morning. It'll give the Fed new reason to raise those rates. 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
1: Before we get to the headlines with Joan Jones, we do have some breaking news. 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And the topic is the morning show host. Maybe you're familiar with him, maybe you're not.
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1: He was so giddy to hit the button, and then he hit the wrong one.
0: Yeah.
2: But breaking news.
1: Breaking news. Maybe you're familiar with the morning show host. Maybe not. Maybe your day starts with the Chris Hand Show. I appreciate that if that's the case.
0: You should start with the morning, though.
1: You should.
0: Yeah.
1: Should get up earlier.
0: Yeah.
1: You know, get some stuff done. So Dan Mandis hosts Nashville's Morning News. And multiple sources have notified us that he spent a lot of time pulled over on the side of the highway because he was caught breaking the law. Now, I reached out to Dan for comment, and he said he was caught dead to rights. Said he can't even battle this one in court.
0: Dun, dun, dun!
1: Dan Mandis.
0: Oh.
1: I don't know if the vehicle was searched. I only assume if the trooper was doing his job well enough, he did. I can only assume that they brought dogs out.
0: Did they have to give him that test where he walks the straight line and puts his finger on his nose, all of that?
1: I would assume so.
0: Yeah.
1: I feel like you have to just as a precaution.
0: Yeah.
1: I
0: mean,
2: it's 5 o'clock somewhere for Dan.
1: It's true. So what was Dan Mandis doing? He was texting while driving. Dan.
2: Who was he texting?
1: He wasn't texting me.
0: Wasn't me.
1: Here's what I do know. And this is a direct quote. The state trooper looked at him and said, "I'm not mad. I'm just disappointed." And it was at that moment that Dan broke down in tears.
0: Oh.
1: So we'll be crowdfunding that ticket for Dan.
2: We're trying to pay bail.
0: He's not in jail or anything, is he?
1: I mean, I feel like they should have to prove a point.
0: Yeah.
1: But no, I believe he is out. He says,
0: they make an example of him. They can teach others.
1: He says, "What's so funny is I was just talking about how I've gotten out of tickets the last couple of times." So this is a recurring issue with Dan.
0: Yeah.
1: It's about time that it caught up with him. Very disappointed.
2: Yeah, he normally gets pulled over for throwing things at cops. This time they caught him doing something.
1: Yeah. Yeah. Well, I'm glad they caught him. We need way less reckless drivers on the road.
2: Agreed.
1: It's 10 o'clock. 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
0: 10 o'clock, I'm Joan Jones with your top stories. The forecast coming up in 5 minutes. Historical documents will soon be placed in Maury County Public Schools. WSMV4's Danielle Ledbetter reports the district's Board of Education passed a resolution this week.
5: This allows the Ten Commandments, the Declaration of Independence, and the U.S. Constitution to be displayed in every school. Majority of the board says the documents have a historical and educational significance in Tennessee. Since it passed, this will go into effect immediately.
0: And it follows a state law passed by the governor earlier this year. Newly released 911 calls show just how bad the situation was when dozens of employees at a Walmart distribution center in Lebanon were hit with food poisoning.
6: What would appear to be a food poisoning outbreak.
7: All right. And do you know what they would have eaten to cause the food poisoning?
6: It's possibly some homemade rice that was brought into the facility. So we're currently sitting at 28 affected associates, and we have at least 4 that are very ill.
0: Wilson County emergency crews ultimately triaged about 30 people at that facility and transported 19 to hospitals for treatment. A new report from the Treasury Department confirms that top U.S. banks debanked customers because of their political or religious views. In one case, the payment processor WePay closed the accounts of several merchants selling MAGA merch. WePay was acquired by JPMorgan Chase and closed down. Now, some of the banks turned away companies involved in oil and gas exploration, coal mining, or firearms. The Treasury report didn't say if those banks would be penalized. Inflation at the wholesale level rose in September at the highest levels in 4 years.
8: The producer price index jumped 1.3% last month, 6.3% for the year ending in September. PPI measures inflation before it reaches consumers. Core PPI, excluding food and energy, rose 0.7% from August, up 5% on an annual basis. Economists were expecting some increases in the readings, but the readings are stronger than estimates. Chinico Solda, Fox News.
0: And President Trump announcing this morning that the military will not live stream the execution of Nadal Hassan, the U.S. Army major who carried out a mass shooting at Fort Hood in 2009. In a Truth Social post, the president said he believes streaming would be a strong deterrent, but others feel differently. The immediate families of the victims will be invited to witness the execution live when it happens on December 3rd. That's the latest news. Weather is next. I'm Joan Jones, WTN News.
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16: I'm WSMV4 First Alert Meteorologist Stefano DiPietro. Hot again today. Temperatures in the upper 80s to the low 90s under a mostly sunny sky. It's cool tonight down to the 60s for the overnight low. Tomorrow, get ready for some big change. Our temperature will stay in the 60s, if not drop into the 50s through the afternoon. Mostly cloudy, breezy tomorrow with wind gusting up to 30 miles per hour. Saturday, we'll wake up in the 40s. It'll be much cooler Saturday afternoon. 50s into the low 60s, but a mostly sunny sky. Sunday, we'll wake up around 40. Some of us in the 30s. Sunday afternoon, we stay in the 60s and mostly sunny.
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1: It's 10:07 on Super Talk 99.7 WTN. My name is Chris Hand. Dan Mandis, he's in big trouble. He's in big trouble. I tried to get more information out of him, but Dan said, due to ongoing legal action, I will have no further comment at this time.
2: Arrested for a DUI. I'm just kidding. I'm kidding. It was a joke. Too far.
1: Have you seen the super texters?
2: They've been blowing up.
1: The super text line is amazing. A lot of throat coat comments. Mario said, sir, how much throat coat have you had? 9009 said, please tell me he got tased. 7767 said, thank God it wasn't for window tint. Otherwise, we'd hear about it for the next 2 weeks. Somebody said Dan was probably texting Amy about picking up more cat food. 9336 said, Dan will face more consequences than Ilhan Omar ever will.
2: Ooh.
1: Joe said, do you think they found the throat coat? That has to be an illegal substance. Yep. Has to be.
2: Has to be.
1: It's a good point on it not being about window tint. Who do you think talks about their brush with the law more? Is it Mandis or is it Murphy? It's got to be
2: Find out tomorrow.
1: It's got to be Murphy. You know what I predict is that this brush with the law from Dan Mandis will actually reinvigorate Matt Murphy to talk about the window tint for an additional 2 weeks.
2: Oh, probably.
1: Why wouldn't he? They were both doing something wrong.
2: Got to center it.
1: You got to handle it. You got to
2: handle
1: that.
2: Change the focus towards himself.
1: Did Matt get the tint fixed?
2: I don't know. I mean, I would guess so, maybe, but that costs so much money to do.
1: He bought the truck with the tint.
2: Yeah.
1: That was his argument. He wasn't willing to fight that in court, though, right? He just paid the ticket?
2: Yeah.
1: Soft. If there's one thing I know about Dan, he's going to fight this tooth and nail. He's not just going to
2: admit.
1: He's not going to take, he's not going to bend a knee and be like, I don't know what you're talking about.
2: No comment.
1: I wasn't texting. I was looking at my reflection in the phone screen. There's nothing illegal about that. Right? I don't think there's anything illegal.
2: Not that I know of.
1: But no, I can confirm Dan was not tased. 2433 said Dan fought the law and the law won. It's true. Will Dan face more consequences than Ilhan Omar? We'll be tracking that story. What do you think the Kelce odds are on that?
2: I'm getting in at the bottom level here.
1: I hope that Dan faces sufficient consequences.
2: Not more.
1: Ilhan Omar was a big topic of conversation last night on Jesse Waters. The Justice Department is building a case to denaturalize and deport her. This was Jesse Waters.
12: Seize Omar's phone as part of their immigration investigation. The Wall Street Journal says they took her computers and passport, too. The Justice Department is building a case that would strip her of her citizenship and ultimately deport her. We're also learning more about the scale of the searches. At least a dozen subpoenas served to Ilhan's inner circle. The Times originally said her sister was served, but a source says investigators haven't been able to find her. I sure hope she didn't flee the country. That wouldn't look good, especially since the case hinges on her whole family. We've confirmed investigators are scrutinizing whether Mr. Muhammad, her dad, lied about his military background when he applied for legal status here. Now, that's key because Omar says her citizenship derived from him. She's a naturalized Nepo baby. The legal term is derivative citizenship. It only works if two things are true. One, daddy was naturalized, and two, when she was a minor. Both of those things are now in dispute. Omar's staff caught changing her birth year, which means if she was 18 instead of 17, she was too old to get citizenship through her father. And was her father even legit? The Department of Homeland Security, under Biden, in 2023, did a search and found no record of him ever being naturalized.
1: Weird. The two stories about her father having or being in the military in Somalia and the birth year change, they're old stories. None of this is really breaking news. I do hope that they finally go after these two elements and get to the bottom of it one way or another. Like, let's either stop the nonsense and say there's no there, or let's denaturalize and deport Ilhan Omar. But it seems like a lot of time is being wasted on this as of right now. This is not going to impact the midterm elections. I've said it again and again and again. She is going to be reelected. Nothing is going to change. She's in the safest Democrat seat in the country. That doesn't mean I don't want the administration to walk and chew gum, though, and do this at the exact same time as we're gearing up for the midterms. And I think that they can. Donald Trump is on the campaign trail. I mean, he's got like 30-something stops over the next couple weeks. He's going hard. J.D. Vance, same deal. But HSI, the DOJ, they're looking at this hard. John Yoo, who was the former clerk for Justice Clarence Thomas, said Representative Ilhan Omar is constitutionally ineligible from Congress if and when it's proved she wrongly obtained citizenship.
18: Congressman, the congresswoman here is not a citizen. She constitutionally should not be serving in Congress. We have to find that out. Is she a citizen or not? It's a yes or no binary question. It's easy to figure out. Doesn't matter whether she knew about it, whether she lied about it intentionally or not. If she's not a citizen because of the date, then she shouldn't be in Congress. Then you could look at denaturalizing her, taking away her citizenship. Again, that just depends on where she and her father telling the truth on her naturalization documents. Look, I'm a naturalized citizen too. I got naturalization because of my parents. I'm really glad they did it. But if someone came up to me and said, I want to make sure that you were given your citizenship properly, I wouldn't accuse them of being a racist and start raising money off it. I would say, here's my documents, and this is why we think they're accurate. I wouldn't go and try this out in the media and try to fight it the way she's fighting it by accusing you, everybody else, of being bigots. I would just say, here are the documents, and this is why I'm allowed to serve in Congress.
1: Now, it does seem like doth protest too much, right? And she's fundraising off this as well, which honestly, like, don't miss the opportunity to fundraise. Donald Trump fundraised off of his search, but these two searches are not the same. These questions have been around Ilhan Omar for a very, very long time. Now, John Yoo continued and says, if Ilhan Omar knew about the fraud happening in Minnesota, being routed to terrorists in Somalia, and she protected them, well, now we're in an area of a federal crime. And there's a lot of questions surrounding Ilhan Omar and the fraud that happened in Minnesota. I know you've seen the reporting. She was the subject of some emails that said Ilhan's office. She was asked to turn over those emails. She refused to do so. That's a big red flag.
12: What kind of things can you extract to prove a case of fraud, of money laundering, abuse of campaign funds?
18: I think that warrant and the seizure of the phones show it's not just about citizenship, that the Justice Department has to be looking at, for example, did she benefit in any way, or was she part of a conspiracy to benefit or cover up the massive welfare fraud we're seeing in her home state, in the community that she represents? What about the strange disparities in her financial reporting forms? Which one was true? Why were they changed so rapidly in such a large amount? And so you're looking at the phone because you want to see, who was she talking to? Was she in cahoots with other people, either to benefit from the money or to cover up people back home who are benefiting from the money?
12: There was something in the reporting that said they're investigating a contact that she had with a foreign national. What do you think that angle is?
18: Well, part of the concern about what's been happening with the fraud, welfare fraud in Minnesota, is that that money has been, as you said, laundered, wired back to Somalia, maybe back into the hands of terrorist groups. There's been some reporting that some of this money is actually ended up in the hands of terrorist organizations. And so if the congresswoman knew about that and is trying to protect people who are part of that, that's a federal crime. Now, I can see the courts are going to be worried because the members of Congress have the speech and debate clause immunity, which means their official functions as members of Congress are protected by the Constitution. But covering up for money laundering, for money that ends up in the pockets of foreign terrorists, is not constitutionally protected.
1: No, obviously not. That was John Yoo again. He's a UC Berkeley law professor, former clerk for Clarence Thomas. Now, I've said it and I'll say it again and again and again. This is not going to impact Ilhan's race. She's in one of the safest Democrat districts in the country. However, I wouldn't go so far as to say this doesn't impact any Minnesota race. And maybe where we could see the ripple effects from the Ilhan Omar case could be in the Senate race in Minnesota. where we have Peggy Flanagan versus Michelle Tafoya. Peggy Flanagan has a lot of the questions surrounding her when it comes to the fraud, what she knew, what she went after, what she didn't go after, in the same ways that Ilhan Omar has. And maybe enough Minnesotans get fed up with the status quo in Minnesota that Michelle Tafoya gets a bump from this investigation. Maybe not, but Michelle Tafoya was on with Laura Ingraham last night going off against Peggy Flanagan, who is the current lieutenant governor of Minnesota, who's running for that Senate seat. Tafoya is the Republican. Flanagan is the Democrat. This is what Michelle Tafoya had to say last night with Laura Ingraham.
19: Had used her loud voice to speak up against fraud, to speak up against the rising crime, which is above the level that it was when she took office, to speak about the declining test scores, to speak about the protests in which she actually participated. So I guess that's when she used her loud voice. Look, this is, we have seen 8 years under Peggy Flanagan as second in command. And while Tim Walz was out campaigning to be vice president to Kamala Harris, Peggy Flanagan was in charge. And the fraud is still there. And the crime is still up. And the test scores are still down. And I don't know what she's talking about, people losing rights. My daughter certainly has more rights than I ever had. And we both do. So I'm confused by this.
20: Yeah, Michelle, I would say as a rejoinder to that, I mean, well, I'd say, yeah, you have a good point there.
1: It's a very good point. What rights have you lost? I mean, that's the argument for all of these leftists when they say the Trump administration is taking away our rights. Which ones? Which rights have you lost? You haven't lost any. It's a weird argument to wage. I hope Michelle Tafoya has a chance to win. The polling looks closer than it should be in a state like Minnesota. I wouldn't count those chickens before they hatch. But, I mean, we can hope and we can pray. I think Michelle Tafoya would make a heck of a lot better of a senator than Peggy Flanagan. Peggy Flanagan is the insane woman who wears a shirt that says "Protect Trans Kids with a Knife" on the shirt. She rails against the patriarchy, but then, like a good little subservient politician, she puts on the hijab when she goes into the Somali communities and has to speak to them. Absolutely insane. Every value that these individuals claim to fight for on the left would be absolutely snuffed out once the Islamic side of the equation takes full control. They just ignore it, though. They don't want to admit that that's the case. It is the case. It is. Once they gain enough political power, enough political clout, those leftists, the queers for Palestine, if you will, they'll be the first ones pushed out of that party. It's 1020 on Supertalk 99.7 WTN. On the way, we are going to talk about Donald Trump. He was in, where was he? He was all over the place yesterday. He was in Arizona. I almost said Alaska, but that was the day before. He was in Arizona and in Montana. He actually took out the new Air Force One for the first time from Qatar. And he was saying a lot of things in Arizona. He went after Katie Hobbs, who is the lousy loser governor of the state of Arizona. He took clean aim at her. We'll also talk about the Senate race in Michigan that continues to wage on. Abdul Muhammad El Sayed, Abdul El Rahman El Sayed. Trump keeps calling him Muhammad. I think it's hilarious. I think it's actually smart to do. People are losing their mind over him and his connection with the Muslim Brotherhood. It's essentially proven. I don't know how you get around it. We'll talk about that as well. Hang out with us. It's 1020. 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
1: I'm Haley Caronia. 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
1: More signs we need. People hate this country. They want to transform it. I mean, listen, this is her rally. She's running for office in America.
2: People of color are saying,
1: why is people of color the only English words that I could make out? Does any of this make any sense?
2: Because there are lawyers or people of color, there are CEO or companies that are hosting so beloved.
1: Am I alone in thinking that people who hate our country and refuse to speak our language shouldn't be allowed to hold office in this country? Is that a controversial take? 615-737-9986. 615-737-9986. Back on the Ilhan Omar front, you know it's bad when CNN is calling the investigation legitimate. And that's what they're doing. They're calling it credible. CNN has been calling this DOJ investigation credible. And there's a new clip going around where Evan Perez, who is the senior justice correspondent for CNN, says that this is an important point. There was some investigation that was started under the Biden administration. So I think that's going to undermine any argument she may have of politicization down the line. This got posted. This was aired yesterday. Thomas Hearn posted this on X.
3: Investigation that centers on whether she or her family committed immigration fraud. Jake, she came to this country as a refugee, as a teenager, and then she became a U.S. citizen in 2000. What the investigators are looking at is whether, when she became a citizen, whether she was actually underage, whether she was a minor, and had the ability to get it through her father.
4: She got her citizenship through her dad.
3: Through her dad.
4: Because she was a minor.
3: Right.
4: And they're wondering whether she was
3: and
4: not.
3: And that is a faster process than if she were an adult. And according to the sources we've talked to, that is the suspicion or that is the belief that that prosecutors and investigators are pursuing. So that would be immigration fraud if it did occur.
4: Right.
3: And then, of course, subsequent to that, anytime she filed additional applications for additional paperwork with the federal government, that would have been additional possible crimes. And that is the reason why this is ongoing now. For instance, if she applied for a U.S. passport, that would continue the alleged fraud that was committed back then.
4: And Caitlin, in addition to the search of her D.C. home on Monday, which a search warrant was obtained by a magistrate judge here in D.C., mm-hmm. at least a dozen subpoenas were issued since last Friday. Tell us.
1: CNN treating this as a very credible investigation tells you a lot. As of right now, the DOJ is building a case to strip her citizenship and ultimately deport her. That's the word on the street. Her passport and her phone were seized. A federal grand jury sent out about a dozen subpoenas. There's possible additional charges being looked at, conspiracy and false statements. Federal agents with HSI searched Omar's D.C. area home under a search warrant. The focus is reportedly on the birth date and the family's immigration record. Her father brought the family to the U.S. from a refugee camp in 1995. In 2019, her staff reportedly changed her listed birth year from 81 to 82, meaning her citizenship might be invalid. And we also have U.S. Attorney Jeanine Pirro having a separate probe launched into Omar's financial disclosures. This is a scandal, and it doesn't feel like it's going anywhere. 10:30, this is Supertalk 99.7 WTN.
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5: 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I'm Joan Jones with your top stories. We've got your forecast coming up in 5. We've got one more hot day ahead of us, and then Stefano tells us there are some drastic changes coming tomorrow.
6: We're talking almost a 30-degree temperature swing between temperatures this afternoon and tomorrow afternoon. Saturday and Sunday, we'll have good sunshine, 60s, near 70. Overnight lows are in the 40s, and then we'll even see temperatures in the 70s again next week.
5: And it should be a really nice week next week. Gotta watch it this weekend, though. There's a closure scheduled on I-65 as

0: PDOT crews begin demolition of the Hamilton Avenue Bridge.
1: Crews will have to fully shut down a stretch of I-65 and a ramp to do this. That'll be in both directions, from the I-40 interchange near exit 210 to the I-440 interchange near exit 80. Now, this is all happening once again this weekend, starting at 8 Friday night and going through 5 a.m. Monday morning.
0: That's Channel 4's Marius Payton there. It's been 25 years since the Twin Towers were brought down by Islamic terrorists. Well, now scientists have been able to identify another victim using new genetic techniques.
2: New York's Newsday reports the identification involved a woman who was inside one of the Twin Towers when they were struck by airliners, hijacked by terrorists, and collapsed on September 11, 2001. The New York City Chief Medical Examiner's Office says the victim's family asked for confidentiality and did not want her identity disclosed. In August, officials announced the first 9/11 victim to be identified by the emerging technology. That was also a woman whose family requested anonymity. More than 2,700 people were killed in the 9/11 attacks. Tom Rigotti, Fox News.
0: That is the latest news. Weather's next. I'm Joan Jones, WTN News.
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5: I'm WSMV4 First Alert Meteorologist Stefano DiPietro. Hot again today. Temperatures in the upper 80s to the low 90s under a mostly sunny sky. It's cool tonight down to the 60s for the overnight low. Tomorrow, get ready for some big change. Our temperature will stay in the 60s, if not drop into the 50s through the afternoon. Mostly cloudy, breezy tomorrow with wind gusting up to 30 miles per hour. Saturday, we'll wake up in the 40s. It'll be much cooler Saturday afternoon. 50s into the low 60s, but a mostly sunny sky. Sunday, we'll wake up around 40. Some of us in the 30s. Sunday afternoon, we stay in the 60s and mostly sunny.
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6: 36 minutes after the hour on Super Talk 99.7 WTN. My name is Chris Hand. Show's brought to you by our friends at Better Water. Mason Fleming is hunting down the mugshot of Dan Mandis.
7: I'll keep you posted.
6: Ken back there? Ken's just getting in. Does he know what went down this morning?
7: He doesn't have his headphones on yet. We'll see.
6: All right. I'm sure it's going to be the top of the stack on the news.
7: Oh, it should be.
6: 100%. All right. We got a lot of stuff to get to. Where were we going before this? We talked a lot about Ilhan Omar. We were talking about other Senate races around the country. Did you hear that Bill Clinton, they're calling him in. They're breaking glass. It's an emergency, so you got to bring in Bill Clinton to help for a campaign push in Florida. I don't know if this is going to help. This is the headline. Democrats turn to Bill Clinton for late campaign push in Florida. So I'm sitting to myself, and I'm like, is that really going to help them? And then I was doing show prep last night. I came across this clip of Angie Nixon, who is the Democrat Senate candidate for Florida. And I heard this clip and I was like, well, Bill can't hurt them. I know that because Angie Nixon sounds absolutely insane. People want to talk about politically motivated weaponization of justice departments. Angie Nixon is calling for the arrest of her Republican opponent, Ashley Moody, said she wants her locked up.
8: I want her locked up and punished in jail for what she has done. And so, you know, we are going to continue to stomp on this campaign trail all across the state from the Panhandle to the Keys. And we're looking forward to them calling me senator on November 3rd.
9: You want your Republican opponent locked up?
8: You know, basically.
6: Here's how you know it's a bad look. And if you're watching on Super Talk TV, you got the video, you got the whole nine yards. She's got Democrats, Chris Murphy sitting next to her in this interview, right? Chris Murphy's out there stumping for Angie Nixon. You got, the CNN host. The CNN host is just like, I don't know. If I'm choreographing what her facial expressions say, her facial expressions is like, excuse me? You want what? You want her locked up
8: and punished in jail for what she has done.
6: Her eyebrows are very confused. Her forehead is furled. She's like, what are you saying?
8: And so, you know, we are going to continue to stomp on this campaign trail all across the state from the Panhandle to the Keys. And we're looking forward to them calling me senator on November 3rd.
6: At that point, Chris Murphy stops looking confused. And he smiles because he's like, all right, cool, we're out of it. All right, crisis avoided, right? Angie Nixon is saying crazy things, but we're getting past it. Smile, Chris, smile. And then the CNN host comes back and says,
9: you want your Republican opponent locked up?
6: And the smile vanishes from Chris Murphy's face. And the look of concern on the CNN's host's face, it's clear as day. It's like, what are you really saying?
8: You know, basically.
6: And then Chris Murphy's just like, what are we doing here? Oh my gosh. Angie Nixon can't win in Florida. I don't think that there's any chance. Because when you're pushing for socialism in a state where people have actually survived socialism, it's not really a good look. And I think furthermore, when you're looking at Angie Nixon's chances, when you got to drag out Bill Clinton, that's a mess. And they're doing just that. Former President Bill Clinton, for this from Breitbart, is joining Florida Democrats' late push for votes with a campaign appearance scheduled 2 weeks before Election Day. Clinton will appear alongside David Jolly, who is the gubernatorial candidate that's battling Byron Donalds, at an interfaith event in Hollywood, Florida, on Tuesday, October 20th. This visit will mark his first public campaign stop of the 2026 midterms, according to Jolly's campaigns. Here's the thing that always it makes me laugh. They'll blast Donald Trump for going out and rallying, right? But then they'll pull Bill Clinton out, or they'll pull Barack Obama out. Barack Obama's going to be rallying in Michigan because Abdul El-Sayed, he doesn't have a lot of support with black voters. He doesn't have a lot of support with Jewish voters either because he's insane. And he's part of the Muslim Brotherhood. President Trump, I believe this was this on his way to Arizona or right after he landed in Arizona yesterday. He was talking about Abdul El-Sayed and his Muslim Brotherhood connection. This is the president.
10: Yeah, he's a member of the Muslim Brotherhood. Abdul, or as I call him, Mohammed El-Sayed. He's a member of the Muslim Brotherhood. He said that years ago. He was a proud member, and you can't have a member of the Muslim Brotherhood in Congress being on one of our security committees, right? But he is a member of the Muslim Brotherhood. And you have in Mike Rogers such an amazing candidate. He's apple pie. He's all apple pie. And that's what our country needs. We don't need the Muslim Brotherhood in as a senator.
6: More apple pie, less Muslim Brotherhood? Who says no? Well, Debbie Dingell out of Michigan says no. She was on CNN and she said, I'm sick of the division and the hatred. I think that what the president is doing here is putting kerosene on a fire of going after people of different faiths and different colors. It's like, no, that's not what's happening at all. He's directly linked to the Muslim Brotherhood. He fought for Sharia law in Oklahoma. He says he obeys Sharia law in his personal life. The guy is a lunatic. He takes money from terror organizations. So you can say that this is, oh, he's going after his faith. He's a bigot. It's like, no. There's just bigger issues here that Debbie Dingell refuses to acknowledge. Mike Rogers, the guy that's running for Senate against Abdul El-Sayed in Michigan, he's not afraid to acknowledge what's going on.
11: Anything other than that is he just lied again to Michiganders. He just looked right in the camera and said no relation, no interest in the Muslim Brotherhood. An organization that supports the Muslim Brotherhood is one of his major funders, number one. He wrote an op-ed in Arabic a few years back supporting the Muslim Brotherhood. This guy cannot tell the truth on this, and that's why I think he's in a little trouble today.
12: Talk to me, if you can, about what it means, because I know you at one point served in the FBI, you chaired the House Intelligence Committee, you have some background on the Muslim Brotherhood that maybe will kind of open some daylight for people on why this is so problematic for El-Sayed.
11: Yeah, Hamas is a direct descendant of the Muslim Brotherhood. It's a terrorist organization. It is a Sharia law-based organization that wants to export its ideology. And it's not about faith. It's not about how people pray. It's about that ideology. It's about how they think. That's why it is now illegal in Egypt. It's illegal in the UAE. Two states in the United States are saying that Muslim Brotherhood and CARE, the organization that we're talking about, funds them and is now funding Abdul El-Sayed, is also listed as a terrorist organization.
6: CARE is the Council of American Islamic Relations, not to be trusted, not at all. Mike Rogers then went on to say that the problems with Abdul that he has right now It really focuses and centers on black voters and Jewish voters.
11: Seeing the coalition landscape here, African-American voters in Detroit and Pontiac and Flint are coming on board because he's dismissed them and been arrogant. Jewish Democrats coming on board. There's something happening in here in Michigan. It's pretty exciting.
6: It's something that we're going to be paying attention to. And on the black voter aspect, I couldn't agree more. You see video after video of Democrats coming up for Mike Rogers, and a lot of them are black, and it's because they think that Abdul, he's looking past Detroit, and he's focusing more on Dearborn.
13: Everybody deserves to have an education.
14: Even high school students that aren't reading above middle school grade levels.
15: It makes me feel almost hopeless.
16: I truly don't believe Abdul has a plan.
17: Abdul Sayed cares more about West Gaza than the west side of Detroit.
6: I mean, that's a stinging statement. You care more about the west side of Gaza than the west side of Detroit. I don't know. Maybe it's because I spent some time in Michigan. If you're not focusing on Detroit, you can't win there. Like that is problematic. And to hear that said out loud, that's got to sting the Syed campaign.
18: Mike Rogers is making education a priority, so kids do not fall through the cracks.
19: Mike Rogers is focused on Michigan.
20: I vote Mike Rogers because he and I both prioritize education.
21: I'm a lifelong Democrat, but this year I'm voting for Mike Rogers.
6: Lifelong Democrat. This year I'm voting for Mike Rogers. Maybe that's overstated. Maybe that's just hand-picked, cherry-picked a couple voters who are going to sway towards Mike Rogers. Maybe there's a deeper sentiment that this guy is ignoring Detroit. But what can't be denied is the ties to the Muslim Brotherhood. Those are there. And the ads that they're putting out against Abdul El-Sayed in Michigan are absolute barn burners because of it. I don't know how a candidate can recover from an ad like this in 2026. And if somehow Abdul El-Sayed does win this race, I would probably be shocked, in all honesty.
22: And you set the record straight about whether you or your family have any ties to the Muslim Brotherhood.
23: No.
22: No, you don't have any ties.
23: No.
24: Abdul El-Sayed's sister tweeted, "My family has long been supporters of the Muslim Brotherhood."
6: Oh, that's weird.
25: El-Sayed's birth mother reportedly worked for a designated terror group that provided financial support to Osama bin Laden, the Taliban, and also Hamas.
24: His father-in-law sits on the board of an organization that is linked to the Muslim Brotherhood.
26: The Muslim Brotherhood celebrated his win in the primary.
27: He said El-Sayed took money linked directly to terrorist groups, and El-Sayed couldn't deny the claim.
24: His sister-in-law was on a terrorist watch list, and his sister publicly praised the October 7th terrorist attack.
22: No, you don't have any ties.
23: No.
22: And your family doesn't.
23: No.
24: I carry this decision. At what point are Michigan voters allowed to notice this pattern of bad associations that he has?
6: They don't want you to notice. I mean, is the real thing here. Abdul El-Sayed, the most dangerous candidate in Senate history. But this is what we see. These radical Islamists, they've infected the Democrat Party because that's their easiest way in. I mean, you see it all over the place. What was it, just a couple weeks ago? Or was it last week? The IRGC came out and essentially endorsed Democrats. Not shocked. Stephen Miller was on with Hannity last night. And he talked about Abdul El-Sayed, and he talked about where his allegiances lie. This was Stephen Miller.
28: Part of what President Trump is doing with his historic barnstorming tour across the country is putting the words, the records, the comments, the histories, and the votes of these extremist candidates before the American people. Sean, this is the most radical, crazy, lunatic, maniac group of candidates ever to run for federal office. Look at El-Sayed in Michigan. His own sister says their family are part of the Muslim Brotherhood, the radical jihadist organization that spawned Islamic terrorism. In other words, that is the group that is the forebearer to the Islamic terrorism that is spread all across the Middle East and the world, including Al-Qaeda. So you have a Manchurian candidate running in Michigan, somebody whose allegiance is not to this country, but to jihadist violence and extremism, who will not condemn the most vile acts and the most violent organizations in the world, somebody who brought
0: Hassan Piker, who invited him, who courted him, who said that America deserves 9/11, someone who's called for defunding and disarming police, abolishing ICE. How can you be loyal to America if you want to abolish ICE, abolish Border Patrol, and abolish Customs and Border Protection? That is somebody who favors the world over America. And as your previous guest said, Mike Rogers, he's someone who said we owe it to the world to have open borders. That is disloyalty to Americans.
1: All right, let me ask you.
6: He's absolutely right. That was Stephen Miller, I mean, making the case last night. But I would make the case that this is the same across every election when it comes to Democrats versus Republicans. You have one side that will allow these kinds of views and ideologies to permeate, and you have one side that wants to push it back. So you might not have a perfect Republican candidate, but I can tell you that that imperfect Republican candidate is going to be better than the best Democrat candidate. Stephen Miller closed out his interview with Hannity with a message to every American.
0: What's happening right now is actually a huge opportunity for the GOP as you see the map expanding into places like you mentioned. For Michigan historically has been a blue state. Mike Rogers is doing incredibly well. Minnesota's in play. You see Blakeman running an incredible campaign in New York. At the end of the day, and you have President Trump, again, this unprecedented tour to rally and bring out the vote, as no one has ever done before, to make sure that Trump supporters, that MAGA voters know to get out and vote in these midterms to pretend that President Trump is on the ballot. At the end of the day, and you've covered this better than anyone, Sean, it comes down to turnout and enthusiasm. If you want to keep these freaks out of office, these crazy communists, you got to show up and vote. You got to fight for your children. You got to fight to save this country you love.
6: That was Stephen Miller last night on Hannity. It's 10:52. 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

0: All right, drivers in Bellshire, we've got an injury crash. Dickerson Pike northbound right there at Briley Parkway. And President Trump seemingly shifting the message as his approval numbers slide, plus a new early voting scam warning here in Tennessee. 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
1: So you're not covering the incident that happened on the highway this morning?
0: Oh, you talking about that big sand truck?
1: No, something else happened. Damn, man just got pulled over. He was texting while driving. We have sources working behind the scenes to obtain the mugshot. As of this moment, Dan has said that he will not be making any further comments due to legal action.
0: Did they make him take his hat off for his mugshot?
1: That's what I heard. And the super texters are just overwhelmingly grateful that this had nothing to do with window tint, so that way they won't have to hear about it for the next 2 weeks.
0: Dude, did they have to put the silver bracelets on Brother Mandis?
1: I think so. I think he got unruly. I think he dropped, "Don't you know who I am?" like several times. So we're working. We're working through back channels. We got some guys that dabble in mugshots that are trying to locate it for us. We'll have it for you here first.
0: Can you imagine the officer walking up to Dan's driver's side window and hearing Journey, open arms just blaring?
1: I can imagine. I can't imagine.
0: Sir, could you please turn down the stereo?
1: Sir, please turn down your Journey. I played this clip of Angie Nixon a little while ago. She's calling for... Angie Nixon's the Democrat running for the Senate in Florida. She's running against Ashley Moody. And Angie Nixon called for Ashley Moody to be arrested.
2: Up and punished in jail for what she has done. And so, you know, we are going to continue to stomp on this campaign trail all across the state from the Panhandle to the Keys. And we're looking forward to them calling me senator on November 3rd.
3: You want your Republican opponent locked up?
2: You know, basically, I won.
1: Yeah, basically. Well, Ashley Moody actually just jumped on Fox about, I don't know, 10 minutes ago. And she responded to Angie Nixon calling for her to be imprisoned. This literally just happened. Ashley Moody, this is what she had to say about Angie Nixon's comments.
4: Predictable. This is someone who is a self-proclaimed socialist. She actually signed up to be a Democrat socialist and wants to have government take over private industry, abolish prisons, defund the police, kneecap our military, let non-citizens vote. I can go on and on. And I have, in the course of my career as a federal prosecutor, a judge, attorney general, defended the very Constitution that protects our rights and stood up with law enforcement for public safety during a time in our country when folks were attacking law enforcement, defunding them, demoralizing them. At the end of the day, she wants to turn Florida and certainly this nation into Cuba. And that is why you see the people she's having to bring down, like Bernie Sanders from Vermont and Chris Murphy from Connecticut and AOC from New York and Rashida Tlaib. These are all people that want that insanity for this nation. And I, for one, am going to stand strong against that. Florida will always be the firewall for freedom. I am proud of that. I was proud to fight for that as Attorney General. And we're going to show the rest of this nation how strong Florida will stand up for itself on November 3rd.
1: That was Angie Nixon. That was Ashley Moody responding to Angie Nixon's calls for imprisoning Ashley Moody last night. She took the high road, but she delivered the message very well. It's 11 o'clock. 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
0: I'm Ken Weaver with your top stories. Got the full forecast coming up in 5 minutes. President Trump reframing GOP messaging around high gasoline prices as polling shows midterm voters souring on the economy. Fox's Peter Ducey has more from the White House.
7: The president is arguing that if something costs a lot, that means somebody is making a lot.
8: Because of the price of oil, Texas and Oklahoma and North Dakota and all these places We're making a fortune.
7: By far the top economic issue facing the country for registered voters, the cost of living. That is the big one for 59% of voters in the new Fox poll. Almost quadruple the next top concern, government spending and the deficit. The president is rallying to full houses in states with close races with less of a pitch to persuadable voters and more of a pitch to the people who voted for him three times already, including 2 years ago.
0: Now, as far as costs go, Trump supporters say the One Big Beautiful Bill's already encouraging business investment through permanent tax cuts, expanded write-offs for equipment and research. Independent analysts generally agree the law should boost economic growth to some degree. They dispute, though, how much of the benefit will reach middle-class families, and they warn the package could significantly add to the federal debt over time. Meanwhile, here in Tennessee, early voting is underway. Election officials in Montgomery County warning voters about a new scam. The Election Commission says fake text messages are claiming poll workers are writing on ballots and disqualifying votes. Officials say the claims are false and stress that the county does not use paper ballots. Voters are being urged to ignore the messages. Share the warning with friends and family. Meanwhile, the new Associated Press poll shows Democrats are more motivated to vote as frustration grows over cost of living concerns.
9: The AP poll found only about a third of registered voters have a very or somewhat favorable view of President Trump, with a similar number approving of his performance as president. 8 in 10 do not approve his handling of high costs, with 3/4 disapproving of his handling of the economy overall. Among Republican voters, just 44% approve of the president on cost of living issues, with just 7 in 10 Republicans supporting the president's foreign policy moves. Democrats, however, aren't faring much better, with just about 40% having a very or somewhat favorable view of the party. About 2/3 of independent voters, however, view the GOP negatively. While 63% of Republicans say voting in the midterms is extremely important, 76% of Democrats think so. Jessica Rosenthal, Fox News.
0: 8 states suing OpenAI, alleging the tech company's artificial intelligence models instructed children to harm themselves. Fox's Madison Allworth.
10: They're essentially arguing that OpenAI misled parents about ChatGPT's safety and as a result put kids at risk. This is a bipartisan lawsuit. You have 8 states. You got Iowa, Kansas, Nebraska, West Virginia, Arkansas, Arizona, Idaho, and Montana all involved. Iowa's Attorney General Brenna Byrd alleges that OpenAI violated the state's Consumer Fraud Act, accusing ChatGPT of encouraging self-harm and suicide, providing dangerous medical advice, and fostering unhealthy relationships with kids. In a response to these lawsuits, OpenAI says in part, quote, "We've built industry-leading age-specific protections."
0: Yeah, and they went on to state the company was committed to advancing AI protections that apply to the entire industry, not just a single company. That's the latest news. Weather's next. I'm Ken Weaver, WTN News.
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1: I'm WSMV4 First Alert meteorologist Stefano DiPietro. Hot again today. Temperatures in the upper 80s to the low 90s under a mostly sunny sky. It's cool tonight, down to the 60s for the overnight low. Tomorrow, get ready for some big change. Our temperature will stay in the 60s, if not drop into the 50s through the afternoon. Mostly cloudy, breezy tomorrow with wind gusting up to 30 miles per hour. Saturday will wake up in the 40s. It'll be much cooler Saturday afternoon. 50s into the low 60s, but a mostly sunny sky. Sunday will wake up around 40. Some of us in the 30s. Sunday afternoon, we stay in the 60s and mostly sunny.
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3: 8 minutes past the hour on Super Talk 99.7 WTN. Hey, how are you? My name is Chris Hand. The show is brought to you by Better Water. They're also sponsoring our big midterm election coverage and party happening November 3rd at the Nashville Palace. It's going to be a great night. Murphy's going to get there to do his entire show live. I'm pretty sure Ken's going to be doing the news out there.
4: Yes, sir.
3: Just the news, boys.
4: Only the news, boys. Yes.
3: And then myself, Mandis Benson, will be joining Matt on the air. And then at a certain point, it'll be getting really close to Mandis's bedtime, Benson's bedtime, because they do morning shows as well. So me and Murphy will take over. We're not sure, actually, at this point, if Dan's going to be allowed out of the house. If they put a little ankle bracelet on him for what he did this morning, it might be a tough sell. You know, I mean, they'll let you out for work, but like going to an establishment with alcohol, I don't know if that's something they would allow.
4: Right. Well, they're definitely not going to let him have any.
3: Yeah. We could always zoom him in if we need to.
4: We just take that big screen behind you guys.
3: That's it. Just Dan. The party's going to be awesome. November 3rd, Nashville Palace. If you can't make it to the party, which is free to attend, I get it. The coverage will be live on your radio and on YouTube as well. We're going to have the best midterm election coverage of the evening, hands down. We've all been getting ready for it, and we're excited about it, thanks to our friends at Better Water and the Glock Store. So earlier in the program, I think this was before Ken got into the studio. There's a piece of content going viral where an Oregon politician by the name of Nafisa Faye held a rally in Minnesota. And there's a couple things that stand out at this rally where people are wondering, should she even be allowed to run for office? And it's because, two things. She doesn't speak English at all. And there's an American flag upside down behind her. And people are rightfully so saying, what the hell is going on here?
5: People of color are
3: I feel like it's an issue when the only words that you can make out in English are people of color. Tony, our friend in Montreal, the King of Canada, called in to comment on that. What's up, Tony?
6: Hi, how you doing, Chris?
3: Good, how are you, sir?
6: Say hello to all your friends in Tennessee. And Chris, I've been listening since Mandis this morning, and this type of stuff infuriates me. You have a person that comes from another country, has the audacity to flip the flag upside down, which is her God-given right in the United States if she's truly an American, and then pontificate, proselytize, and push this agenda where, you know, the left is always saying, well, we want unlimited immigration.
3: Yep.
6: And, you know, it's just unbelievable, Chris, that this person can condemn the country that gave her everything. And, you know, she's just a duplicate facsimile of Ilhan Omar, another person that was obviously pushing the envelope for many, many years, and finally the government is going to do something about it. I'm sure she'll be deported. I have a little bit more faith in the justice system. They're not going to let her get away with the $21 million either. She'll have to confiscate that. I'm sure they're going to go after that money. But you know what bothers me is when you were doing the interview with Miss Green that's running for governor, I don't know what her first name is.
3: Jerry Green, but, yep. She's yeah. That interview is available on YouTube if you haven't seen it yet.
6: No, I heard it. I actually was listening to it and thought it was a man until I, you know, obviously I saw her as a woman. But the thing is, you know, I wish you would have asked her a question that simply is, Miss Green, do you believe that every illegal can vote legally in any election, whether municipal or state or federal? And I want an answer. Simple as that. Don't meander and don't, you know, run around and cause confusion. Just be straight. Do you or do you not believe these people should be able to vote? And should they take the spot of an American that's working hard and getting proper education, et cetera, and paying taxes? Why should they be in the country? Because, Chris, you said it on the earlier part of your show, the left doesn't come with any agenda other than to destroy what's built. Yep. And by the Republicans. So, like, what's your agenda, Ms. Green? What are you supposed to do? You want unlimited immigration, and then you're gonna have all these people sort of certified by the federal government so they can essentially vote for you. So you're buying votes, basically. What you're doing is you're taxing the rich according to what your agenda is. You're taxing anyone that's that you consider elite, and you're giving them money and redistributing wealth. That sounds like communism to me. If you earn your money in this country where I live, you could be a person, a construction worker. You could work 40 hours a week for 30 hours. You become a millionaire at the end of that time, but you got to put in your time. You got to raise your family. You got to do what's right. You know, you can't get involved with the criminality aspect of life. And you got to love your family and love the country and love God. So it's simple. These are simple things. And all these guys that you're talking about, these Somalis that come here, you know, I remember, you know, Mogadishu. So, you know, I also go back to Vietnam and all that kind of stuff, you know. But the thing is, Americans, when you pay blood and treasure for liberating these countries, and then you say, okay, come, we're going to welcome you. We'll give you everything. We'll give you sustenance, education, food. We'll give you housing. And then you turn around and stab America in the back. There's something mentally wrong with you. And you know what? If you think America's so bad, leave.
3: Yes, you're welcome to go home. And it's the most infuriating thing to me when you see someone like Ilhan Omar tell us that our country's a mess, or you see this woman, you know, rallying for Somalis in Minnesota with an American flag that's upside down behind her, not speaking the English language. It's like, ladies, you would have never risen to these heights in Somalia. You understand that, right? You should be praising the good Lord that you have been given this opportunity in America. But they never seem to do that. They just focus on everything that's negative, and they make up issues in their own mind.
6: So look at this. You know, when I was listening to Herschel Walker when he was running, he said he would pay for every Democrat that thinks that America is terrible, every person that believes America is a bad country, a terrorist country, all of the negativity that you hear in the left-wing media. Herschel Walker, who came from poverty out of Georgia, became a superstar football player at Georgia and in professional USFL and the NFL. He said very clearly, I'll pay for your ticket home. Get the hell out. And don't let the door hit you in the arse on the way out. That's what we say in Canada. You're not happy? Don't let the barn door hit you in the arse on the way out. And I hope that's illegal to say that on your radio station, because that's what they deserve, a swift kick in the pants. If you don't love our country, if you don't love America, look, I'm a Canadian and I love your country. Okay, and I hope you people love us up in Canada, because together we are the only two countries that are fighting for democracy. We don't, and remember, Chris, Carney doesn't speak for us.
3: Yep.
6: Okay, Trudeau doesn't speak for us. All these wacko left-wing lunatics. It's like we're gerrymandered also up here. So they have the advantage. But remember, Massachusetts might be gerrymandered, but there's almost 49 or 35% that are Republicans that never even see a seat in the Congress. So how can that be a legal system? That's what I call disenfranchisement. And we have that in Quebec, too, with the People's Socialist Republic of Quebec. All are interested in getting power, which is the left, garner power, come up with no solutions, and tax the hell out of anybody that has money and give it to people that don't deserve it. If you give money to people that are not even in our country, I don't believe it. And Chris, maybe this is controversial. You guys gave close to $100 billion to Ukraine. I wouldn't have given them a dime.
3: No, I'm
6: and
3: with
6: Canada
3: you.
6: Gave $25 billion. I don't believe that anybody in the United States that's a citizen should give their tax dollars to fix problems in Mogadishu, Lebanon, Pakistan. You know what? You fix your problems. Don't ask us for any money. Go get your own money.
3: I don't think we should be giving out any foreign aid to any country, allies included, when we're $40 trillion in debt. It doesn't make any sense.
6: Absolutely correct. You should not give a dime to Europe, to Canada. Canada should, listen, we have to become self-proficient in our government. Our government's got to be run like a company. If you spend too much, you're bankrupt. End of story.
3: Yep.
6: You have to have a balanced budget. A balanced budget means give to the people of your state, of your country. Love your country first. I have nothing to do with giving Lebanon $168 trillion in March this year. I don't care about that. And I don't care about them giving Somalia. They gave Somalia $168 million and $37 million to Lebanon. Why? Why should our country give a dime to these two countries? They haven't given us anything. And you know, Chris, I want your country to be strong, and I want our country to be strong. And people say to me, oh, you support Trump. I support Trump's policies. If he's talking about tariffs, then I tell my politicians, how come you're not Canada first? How come you don't get rid of interstate tariffs between our provinces? They're called interprovincial tariffs, quotas, and subsidies. So our own government is destroying us, not Trump.
3: Right.
6: Trump is not doing anything to that. And when we got to pay 300% tariff on that the government is charging your people and your dairy products come into our country, they're impoverishing Canadians, okay? So you know what? If I became any politician in the country, the first thing I would do is shake Trump's hand, sit down with that man who's a genius politician, and get to the bottom line where you strike a deal. Because striking a deal between countries that love each other is the best way to resolve problems, okay? And remember one thing. If it's Tony, I'm supporting Trump in Iran. I'm supporting Trump worldwide. And if you don't support him in the elections, you're going to get another Biden wave of crazies. And you know what? You're going to be crying, and I'll be crying too, because you cannot have the Democrats come back. The Kamala Harris's, the Johnsons in Chicago, the Spamburgers and the Holcombs and all these mental cases that have no clue about what's reality. Anything that's popular, DEI, this and that, transgenders, we're on that. We're on that for sure. No, you shouldn't be on that. You're destroying children.
3: Yep.
6: Okay.
3: Tony,
6: thanks for letting me rant, but
3: you're absolutely right, man. A bad Republican is better than a good Democrat any day of the week.
6: 100%. And remember, John F. Kennedy was a Republican by today's standards and was one of the great presidents. So you had Lincoln, you had Kennedy, John F. Kennedy, and you had his brother RF Kennedy. You now have the young son of Robert F. Kennedy who's helping Trump, and you had Trump. So you have three great presidents: Lincoln, Kennedy, and Trump. And you know what? All the hate that I get in Canada, okay? All the hate I get from Chicago, people talk about me. Who is this maple MAGA nut? Guess what? I want peace and I want strength. Peace through strength, okay? That worked with Reagan and that's going to work today. And anybody that's less than that doesn't have any chicken nuggets.
3: Tony, you have a way with words, man. And I appreciate the call as always. If Tony ever ran for Prime Minister of Canada, I guarantee you I would illegally vote in that election. But when he talks about Trump, the reason people hate him is because Trump offers up a little bit too much truth. This was President Trump yesterday in Arizona.
7: You're not the people that demand everything, like Ilhan Omar, who comes in from a ninth-rate country. It's not even third-rate, ninth-rate. They have no government, they have no military, they have no, all they have is crime and anguish. They go around shooting each other. She comes over to this country and she said, I have constitutional rights. I have a constitutional right to be in this country. And she goes back to Somalia. Well, she doesn't go back, you know, she's too smart for that. No, they come from countries that have nothing going. They're not even countries, okay? They don't have officers, they don't have anything, they don't have police, they don't have military. And then they come over here and they tell us how we should run the United States of America. No, thank you.
3: No, thank you. Give me a break. Wait until you hear what President Trump said about Katie Hobbs while he was in Arizona. I'll bring you that when we get back. It's 11:22. 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
2: Go Orange, right? Let's go.
3: Go Big Orange.
2: Go Big Orange. That's hilarious. All right. Thank you. Thank you for tracking that photo down for us. Hopefully Dan learns his lesson. I don't know.
3: Learns a lesson.
2: I hope
4: Some
2: he does.
4: Some messages aren't worth it.
2: You know? What is it? What's the whole thing? It's not click it or ticket. It's like, they had like a saying for the texting.
3: Yeah.
4: Oh, hands-free something.
2: Was it? Is hands-free the way to be? Is that it?
3: That's a good one right there, man.
2: If you need to text it, take the exit. That's a good one.
3: That is a good one.
2: Pull off the highway.
3: That's, yes, sir.
2: Listen, I could come up with these all day. I don't know if that's the accurate one.
3: If you're texting while driving, you're not thriving.
2: Yeah, that's a good one. Let's see, why aren't we in these creative meetings?
3: They should have us there, Brother Chris and Brother
2: They
3: Mace.
2: Should. I mean, especially because we know the type of individual who just ignores these rules, you know, firsthand.
3: Yeah.
2: We know how to speak to these kinds of monsters on our roadways.
3: Listening to Journey. Turned up all the way to 10.
2: I think that should be illegal as well. But I feel like we'd have a harder time getting that through.
4: We know he says Journey, but we know who it really is.
3: Spando Ballet.
4: It's okay, Dan. Shake it off. Shake it off.
2: So funny. All right. Well, we appreciate you, Dan, getting rested earlier this morning. And
3: Brother Dan Mandis.
2: Giving us a lot of fodder. It's Joe said it's stop text, stop Rex.
3: That's it. That's it. That's actually pretty good.
2: Mm-hmm. Mm-hmm. Yep. Hang up the phone so we can all get home. That's a good one.
3: That's a good one.
4: I like that one.
2: That's a good one. You got to text it. Take the exit.
3: There we go.
2: I think that's money. I don't know. I think mine's the best. Weird.
3: That's pretty good, brother.
2: Weird how that works out. I think mine's the best. I'll be honest with you.
4: It's all we want.
2: Mine's better than the other options you guys came up with.
4: We're only asking for honesty.
2: And I tell you that as the most humble radio host on the station.
3: You guys are just like Murphy and Jackson.
2: I don't know about that. I mean, I know how much Jackson looks up to Mason, so I'll leave that part alone. People have been saying all day, please don't let Dan talk about this for the next 2 weeks like Matt Murphy did with his window tint. Please. For the love of God, please don't do it. I'm of the opinion, I hope that this gives Murphy a new fire to bring back up the window tint. I hope we get another 2 weeks. I think we could ride both of these lawbreakers.
4: Into the midterms.
2: Yeah, we could ride these topics into the midterms.
4: Easy.
2: I think so. It's 11:30. 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
3: 11:30 on the dot. I'm Ken Weaver with your top stories. Got the full forecast coming up in 5 minutes. Congressional and election offices around the country getting letters containing suspicious substances. Fox's Jared Halpern has more from the White House.
5: Packages containing what's described as a powdery substance forced evacuations at the state election offices of Louisiana and Oklahoma this week. And the Ohio Secretary of State says the Postal Service intercepted a package intended for its office. The Senate has also been informed of an investigation of messages sent to congressional offices. Federal agencies are investigating the letters and warning recipients to treat the packages as potentially hazardous. A similar threat occurred in 2023 when several election offices were sent envelopes containing fentanyl at the White House. Jared Halpern, Fox News.
3: Here in Tennessee, as voters have started casting early ballots for the November general election, there is a scam making the rounds in Montgomery County. Officials there say fraudulent text messages are spreading false claims about poll workers tampering with ballots. The commission there at Montgomery County says the information's completely false, not connected to the election process. Officials asking residents to help stop the misinformation by alerting others. And Republican Louisiana.

0: U.S. Senator Bill Cassidy warning that Social Security benefits may start to dwindle in the coming years. He's proposing a $1.5 trillion investment fund as a solution. Fox's Darren Botello has more from Capitol Hill.
1: He wants the lame duck Congress to take action because obviously some vulnerable members can afford to vote yes. And he says if we don't take action, this problem will only get worse.
2: If we now have like 5.5 years until the trust fund goes empty, at which point by law, there'll be a 28.5% benefit cut.
1: We're headed off the insolvency cliff much faster with the COLA, or cost of living adjustment, increasing 3.6% because of the rising cost of goods. That's $75 more per beneficiary next year.
0: So Senator Elizabeth Warren, the Massachusetts Democrat, says Congress needs to scrap the cap and increase payroll taxes on America's top income earners in order to increase Social Security funding. That's the latest news. Weather's next. I'm Ken Weaver, WTN News.
3: Oh, God. U.S. Olympians do it. Your neighbor's kid does it. And yes, it's the only socially acceptable way to carry a sword. 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
8: I'm WSMV4 First Alert Meteorologist Stefano DiPietro. Hot again today. Temperatures in the upper 80s to the low 90s under a mostly sunny sky. It's cool tonight, down to the 60s for the overnight low. Tomorrow, get ready for some big change. Our temperature will stay in the 60s, if not drop into the 50s through the afternoon. Mostly cloudy, breezy tomorrow with wind gusting up to 30 miles per hour. Saturday will wake up in the 40s. It'll be much cooler Saturday afternoon. 50s into the low 60s, but a mostly sunny sky. Sunday will wake up around 40, some of us in the 30s. Sunday afternoon, we stay in the 60s and mostly sunny.
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4: 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My name is Chris Hand. Show's brought to you by our friends at Better Water. They're also sponsoring the big midterm election party, which is happening on November the 3rd. Early voting is happening now, but a lot of people will wait until November 3rd to vote. Are you waiting until November 3rd to vote? That's what I'm doing.
9: I think so.
4: I don't know, man. Like,
9: well,
4: I get.
9: Actually, I might need to do early voting because for the primaries, I almost missed it.
4: Okay, well, for someone like you, I get it.
9: Yeah.
4: Sorry.
9: I'm a slacker.
4: But I don't know. Like, I like voting on election day.
9: I don't blame you.
0: It's tradition.
4: Thank you. I also think it should be a national holiday.
0: Yes, sir.
4: I think you should be off from work.
9: I'm okay with that.
4: Right? We would still be working.
0: Yes, we would be.
4: But we would get a floating day and we'd be able to do it some other day.
0: Yeah, we could take it on a Monday or a Friday.
4: Yeah, that's what we need.
0: Give ourselves an extended weekend.
4: That's what we need.
9: Hey, why would you take it on a Monday, Ken? You love Mondays.
0: Well, it would give me more time to practice for returning on Tuesday.
9: Fair enough. Fair enough.
4: I also assumed that he was talking about guys like us. So people are just roasting Dan on the text line, by the way. Dan be texting. Stay alive. Don't stream live.
10: People be texting.
4: I don't know if they really like the King of Canada, Tony, or his call earlier. Stay alive. Don't text and drive. When in doubt, throw it out. You should get rid of the phone. Just throw it out your window. What phone? That's what he should have done when he got pulled over. I didn't even have a phone.
0: What phone?
4: Guys that are selling drugs get away with that all the time.
9: True.
4: So, we have evidence for it. All right, it is 11:39-ish now. So I think we got to do what we got to do, which is jump into the lightning round.
5: It's the lightning round with Chris Hand.
4: We do it every day at this time. All the stories that we didn't get a chance to get to, stories that we think are funny. Sometimes it's stories that my wife is like, is that really show prep? And I'm like, it is now. We call it the lightning round. A little late on the lightning, but I'll take it.
9: Let's get your graphic up.
4: Okay. You got excuses. People be making excuses.
9: That's me.
4: First story in the lightning round. A former aide to Governor Malik Healy out of Massachusetts, his name is Lamar Cook. He was already facing cocaine and cocaine trafficking and gun charges. So he decided to not continue to, you know, live a legal issue free life. He decided to break the law more.
11: Mark Cook, he was arrested on cocaine trafficking charges back in October. According to a lawsuit that was filed by the AG's office, Cook received more than $31,000 for unused vacation time. And it says that Cook should not have received that money because he was terminated for cause. The lawsuit demands that Cook return the money plus interest. He served as Governor Healy's Western Massachusetts liaison.
4: He also has been arrested by federal prosecutors for SNAP fraud. So he got $31,000 that he shouldn't have got for, what did they say, vacation time? Oh, my gosh. Could you imagine? He wrongly took $30,000 in vacation time that he's got to pay back. And then he was also caught using a taxpayer-funded EBT card at supermarkets right outside of Walt Disney World. Prosecutors say that he claimed zero income and less than $100 in the bank, so that way he could collect $500 a month in food stamps. But records reportedly show he had actually had thousands in the bank, plus about $12,000 in lottery payments. Throw him away. Just lock him up. Throw away the key. People like this deserve no place anywhere near a government. Yet it seems like people like this are always very close proximity to Democrat regimes. Isn't that weird?
7: You right to jail.
4: Isn't that a weird thing, though? Maybe it's a coincidence. Maybe it's a happy little accident.
7: Coincidence? I think not.
4: Well, you're entitled to your opinion. Got another report here in the lightning round.
10: Another one.
4: This one comes from Los Angeles, where Los Angeles business owner Paul Scrivano is selling his business. And he said the straw that broke the proverbial camel's back was when someone decided to throw feces at his store. Just California things.
12: Probably happening far too often. You've been working in the restaurant business in some form for four decades. How has it changed?
13: It's happened in the past 6 years, since 2020, the lockdown, the George Floyd riots. There was such a huge influx of really criminals from all over the country that came in during that time. If you remember, that was the time of George Gascon. That was the time of Prop 47, which was the $950 limit on how much you could steal before getting prosecuted, and Prop 57, which lowered classifications of felonies down to misdemeanors. It was just a horrible time. Also in 2020 was Nithya Raman, the now candidate for mayor, who was then candidate for city council, who on June 12th, 2020, tweeted, defund the police. And here we are now. And then in 2022, there were more DSA members of city council who came in. 2022, Karen Bass came in with a pretty hostile LAPD stance at the time. And all of that, when you put all that into the processor, it turns into a lawless situation on the streets where police are not enforcing the encampment rules, vagrancy, yeah, trespassing, simple assaults. None of that is being prosecuted or arrested now. Yeah. So we got a big problem.
4: A big problem is an understatement when it comes to Los Angeles. It is now Nithya Raman versus Karen Bass for the mayoral race. I think that is a huge joke. Spencer Pratt got absolutely robbed. Nithya Raman, who we talked about getting on the city council, she's the one who, during that debate, Spencer Pratt said, "You come with me for a walk. I'll take you under the overpass." And when you offer these individuals treatment, you know what's going to happen? You're going to get stabbed in the neck. There's no reason why Spencer Pratt shouldn't be in the race for the mayor of Los Angeles outside of fraud. And I think that you can make that argument. Nobody's going to make the investigation happen, but I think you can make the argument. But Paul Scrivano continues. He L.A. restaurant owner for 40 years.
12: Lawlessness, obviously, is making it even worse. Steve Hilton, as you know, he's taken to the streets there, gave us an inside look at what he's seeing. And specifically, he's focusing on these methadone clinics. Listen.
14: I learned about the methadone clinics.
15: The methadone clinics?
14: Yeah.
15: Right, and that's what you use?
14: Yeah.
15: So were you, and has anyone tried to help you get off of drugs?
14: Yeah, a few times. I've been to jail a few times.
12: Been to jail a few times, but to that point, when you look at the billions of taxpayer funds that have flowed into this problem, why is no one just helping them get off the drugs to begin with?
13: Sandra, your story before with A.G. McDonald talking about the fraud being perpetrated, you can put that story, that headline, right on the L.A. city government right now.
4: Yeah, why aren't they fixing the homeless problem? It's too profitable, and you just forced a guy out of business who has been in business for 40 years, four decades in Los Angeles, running restaurants, because the straw that broke the camel's back was someone throwing feces at his storefront. Absolutely insane. Nobody's shocked about it either, which is also a crazy part. Got another report here in the lightning round. The Lindsey Clancy holdout juror, Michael Desrenville, He is giving an interview, an exclusive interview, with Kayleigh McEnany. And some of the clips are starting to come out. Now, he said that the deliberation room felt lopsided against his point of view, despite the mountain of evidence. And he says that he's just stood on his principles.
10: I definitely listen. But some moments in that deliberation room felt like that decisions would be swayed towards one way.
16: There had to be a ton of pressure, and yet you go in for nearly 40 hours and hold firm to your position. How did you prepare for that, kind of pressure?
10: Prayer. Prayer and reading my Bible. I do have a discipline of reading my Bible and constantly praying.
4: Well, God bless this guy. He went on to say that after he essentially got doxxed, reporters started showing up at his house. And they didn't just show up at his house. They started going through his mail. This was after he got publicly outed by people like defense attorney Kevin Reddington. This is all going to be happening. I think that they're going to drop this interview, or they dropped this interview on Fox and Friends. But listen to this.
16: What about cell phones?
10: Well, the cell phones, everybody had their cell phones. And our cell phone was used when we had a break. So not doing deliberation.
16: He specifically mentions Juror Doe, that is you, delivering your telephone and keeping it for a 48-hour period, a neutral arbiter, and gathering information about who you sent messages to, who you received messages from. Did you ever imagine when you signed up for jury duty that someone would try to take your cell phone?
10: Not at all. Not at all. I thought I would go on jury duty, do my time, do my civic duty, and then go back to my normal work life.
16: When did you realize that your identity had been compromised?
10: My identity, I realized this pretty much the day after the mistrial. Mm. So the following day, there were journalists in my door.
16: I want to play a soundbite from Kevin Reddington. It was the day of the mistrial. He used a pronoun, he or him, 4 times. Listen to this.
17: That juror told you that he would be able to apply the law to the facts as you asked him. He is, as the law states, he is not being honest with you at the sidebar.
16: Kevin Reddington claims that the SJC said he before he did. We can find no record of that. The fact that he said he took the pool of who could be the holdout juror from 12 down to 3, there were only 3 men on the jury. Do you feel that Kevin Reddington put a target on your back?
10: Yes, I do.
4: Yeah, obviously. Kevin Reddington should be ashamed of what he did. And it is, I mean, it sends a message to anybody else that's ever thinking about going to do their civic duty in a jury. If you get into a tight situation, I mean, what do you say? How do you stand by the law when you know you could be doxxed? You could have reporters outside your home. You could have reporters going after your mail. It's insane. It's absolutely insane. But on the doubt, did you have any reasonable doubt that Lindsey Clancy was guilty?
10: There were moments that were tense. There were moments that were tense as we were deliberating.
16: Did you have reasonable doubt?
10: No.
16: Your attorney said you had a mountain of evidence. What was your evidence?
10: Well, definitely, I had a lot of evidence to back up my claim. But because out of respect of the other jurors and the court system, I will put that to sleep for now until, you know, they go through the process of the court system.
4: He did say in another part of this interview, he was driving around with Kayleigh McEnany talking about the Lindsey Clancy trial. He did say that he thought about how methodical Lindsey Clancy was.
10: Methodical, I thought Lindsey was in the execution of the children. So that was really big for me from watching the video and also listening in the courtroom, the thought process that goes behind and to fulfill the commitment of doing that. I thought it was logical.
4: I mean, again, God bless that guy for doing what he did. We will get Lindsey Clancy retried at some point. It's going to be a big story when it happens. It's 11:51. 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

0: 57 minutes past the hour on Super Talk 99.7 WTN. Hey, how are you? I'm Chris Hand. Show's brought to you by our friends at Better Water. We love those guys. They're also sponsoring our election night coverage and party at the Nashville Palace on November 3rd. What time are you tapping out of the party?
1: I might tap out later than I normally would because it's a big night. You know, if it was just one of our events where, you know, I'll stay later than Dan probably, you know, but yeah, I'm probably going to tap out. How late were you guys at the last one we were just at?
0: Primary night. I think we stayed like another hour or two after you guys.
1: Okay. Yeah. So I might stay till.
0: But the difference is that our election coverage had closed.
1: Yeah.
0: Right. So like we had all of our results from the primary. I mean, we're still going to be dealing with results from the
1: West Coast,
0: from the left coast. Yeah.
1: So I'll probably stay a little bit later. I don't know if I'll stay till like 11 or something, but I might stay till 9 or 9:30.
0: All right.
1: You know.
0: Yeah, I want to go as long as we can.
1: Yeah, because that's the other thing. How long are we going to go? Are they cool with us going as long as we can? Are we, you know?
0: I would think so.
1: The palace going to tell us we got to leave? Like, look, you guys only had this till 9:15.
0: I mean, well, the cool thing is like, we could stay live on YouTube all night. You know,
1: yeah.
0: Like, I know at a certain point, like, there's programming we got to get back into. But if you're watching us, if we're your main election coverage on
1: YouTube. Yeah, we should
0: YouTube,
1: be live until everything is done and dusted.
0: Well,
1: I mean, Ken needs to stay awake and live all night.
0: That's like, you're adding 2 weeks if we're going to wait for California.
1: I don't care. That's Ken's job. He's our election guy. He's our election wizard.
2: I'm going to do bare-chested push-ups with one arm.
1: Not again, dude. Stop showing off for everybody.
0: That'll get the likes up.
1: And so, yeah. No, I'm going to stay as late as I can. Because what I might just do is I might go and just stay all the way through and just go and straight from there, stay as late as I can, just go home and start working.
0: And just not go to bed.
1: Just not go to bed.
0: Smooth.
1: Yeah, that might be my thing.
0: I mean, we're less than 3 weeks away. This is getting...
1: It's 19 days, right?
0: It's getting crazy.
1: It is getting crazy.
0: It's getting wild.
1: Man, wild.
0: How are you feeling about the chances of everyone?
1: I think it's going to be a tie. I think nobody's going to win or lose. Because whoever wins or loses does...
0: Are you the parent in the audience that's holding up the sign that says, I just hope both teams have fun?
1: No. I have to... Please end this now. That's the... Yeah. Doesn't matter who wins. We all lose.
0: Everybody's been at like one of those little league games where you're like, okay, can you guys just call the game already?
1: Oh God, yes. Even if you gave the other team, for every hit, they get 7 runs. They're not scoring. They're not having a hit. Let's call it. It's been fun. It's time to go home.
0: Yep.
1: They're not learning anything.
0: Speaking of which, I'm going to call it. It's been fun, but it's time for me to go home. Chad's in next. It's 12 o'clock on Super Talk 99.7 WTN.
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2: 12 o'clock on the dot. I'm Ken Weaver with your top stories. Brentwood, we've got a crash. It's on the left shoulder, 65 northbound past Old Hickory Boulevard South. Got the full forecast coming up in 5 minutes. President Trump hitting the campaign trail to stump for Republicans ahead of Election Day, though polls show the president still underwater when it comes to economic issues. We get more from Fox's Edward Lawrence. He has more from the White House.
5: Fox News polling showing whether the president's moving the needle here with this blitz that he's making in battleground states before the midterm elections. He was in Arizona and Montana last night. Now, new polling shows some progress, but not enough. Right now, 74% of people see the economy is poor or only fair, down from 77% of the issues facing the U.S. Cost of living by far worries registered voters the most. Next, government spending and the deficit in front of jobs. So on inflation, a majority of registered voters believe that it is not under control at all. Inflation is where the Federal Reserve have their focus and their attention. We do not expect, though, a rate hike announced at the next meeting, which is the end of this month.
2: Fox News poll from earlier this month claims to show Democrats holding a 9-point lead over Republicans, even as Trump administration officials and supporters say that one big beautiful bill is putting more money in workers' pockets through lower taxes and deductions for tips and overtime while encouraging business investment. The strongest evidence of any price relief so far is in prescription drugs with Trump's most favored nation pricing initiatives and Trump RX program. Tennessee's early voting period is open and election officials telling voters to be on guard against election-related scams. Here's Channel 4's Holly Thompson.
6: Election officials in the state are debunking a social media claim that a poll worker's mark on your ballot automatically invalidates it. This is not true. You know, Secretary of State Trey Hargett shared the post online Wednesday to alert the public and directly address the misinformation. Davidson County's election administrator, John Richardson, is saying the state is intentional with every decision relating to an election.
7: At the end of the day, we want to make sure that each and every voter that votes here in Davidson County is confident in the process.
6: A process that relies on election officials and workers at the polls. If one of them writes on your ballot, their marks do not disqualify your ballot. Richardson says if it happens, you can request a new one and restart the process before you cast your vote if you prefer.
2: Yeah, officials encouraging the public to delete these texts and rely on official election sources for accurate information. Ukraine resuming its attacks on Russian oil refineries today, just days after President Trump told President Zelensky to stop. That's the latest news. Weather is next. I'm Ken Weaver, WTN News.
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14: I'm WSMV4 First Alert Meteorologist Melanie Layden. We are looking to break another heat record again today with high temperatures climbing back into the lower 90s. We would break a previous record of 89 degrees set back in 1947. Overnight lows falling down to the mid-60s. A cold front begins to move in tomorrow. A blast of cold air moves in the afternoon and will stick around through the weekend.
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15: Hello, everybody.
1: Happy Thursday. Today is the last day of heat this week.
16: We'll see about that.
1: This week.
16: Yeah, right? This week.
1: Well, I mean, I still think now that you've mentioned it, I'm waiting for that November 17th, 308 degree day. Tomorrow, it's going to drop, 21 degrees tomorrow. And by Saturday, 2 days from now, it'll be 30 degrees cooler than it is right now.
16: Yeah, and apparently it's going to happen without severe weather. That's a plus.
1: That is a plus. Man, 91 today. Tomorrow, 70. Saturday, 33. Whoo, baby.
16: Son of a biscuit eater.
1: Man, somebody. We're going to go from swamp ass to frost ass.
16: Frost ass. Yeah, that's what we should call it.
1: Yeah,
16: frost ass instead of chap ass.
1: Yeah.
16: Although chap ass is,
1: yeah,
16: there's some satisfaction to that.
1: Well, yeah, because it's chappy.
16: So. Because, yeah, and it's like, it's a right before you say ass.
11: It sounds retro, too.
1: It does. It does. Chap. Well, because also you're going to get, because there's a chance, but it's like swamp ass, you could get chafed.
16: You get chafe ass.
1: We don't want that. Oh, it's all happening, kids. It's all, and we got early voting going on, and Trump said, you know what? Hey, we're not going to kill the guy live on TV. We thought that was, I finally called an audible on a bad idea.
16: I thought it over.
1: We couldn't get any sponsors, so we're not doing it. We're not doing stuff for free.
16: Oh, my gosh.
1: I just thought that was
16: You've cool. got in the lower part of the screen.
1: Brought you a Kalshi.
16: Amazon.
1: Amazon Pro.
16: Oh, Kalshi.
1: Over under that he doesn't make it through the first bullet.
16: Oh, my gosh.
1: Oh, God. Can you believe? Cooler, calmer heads prevail on that one. Hey, did you see that now all the controversy over the Katie Zachariah lady? Because she is not a lawyer anywhere, but she also failed the bar, I guess, in California.
16: Oh,
1: which is the hardest
16: goodness.
1: Bar, I think.
16: And did she say she's a lawyer?
1: Yes. She said she's attorney on numerous occasions on television. If this...
11: What you could, if you have passed, if you've graduated college, you can say you have a law degree, even if you're not licensed.
1: Yeah, but she said she was an attorney.
11: Gotcha.
1: Yeah. So,
16: like, so she used the attorney.
1: She used the
16: word.
1: A word. Yeah. She talked about, but she was an attorney in China, apparently. Oh, no, nobody's really quite sure. Well, I'm like, if it wasn't for the fact that, they're already, you know, the Republicans are battling uphill, just as any incumbents, you know, who have the House and the Senate would be anyways.
16: Yeah.
1: But then you throw in some of the controversy, the wars, the all of the stuff. I would say they'd have fired her ass by now. But because of the fact, I don't think Trump wants that egg on his face at this moment in time. I think what they're going to do is just slowly push her to the side for a while. I wouldn't be surprised if we don't see her for a bit. Yeah, I was like, there's a whole bunch of times she's on Fox talking about how she's an attorney, when I do this, when I do that. I'm like,
16: That rollout is going swimmingly.
1: Marco.
16: Do you think she's going to be, how long do you think she's going to last?
1: I think she's done after the midterms. Even her own team has come after her. They're not happy about it because they're having to answer questions over her.
16: You're having to answer questions about your press secretary.
1: Yeah. One senior Trump administration official put it bluntly, she can barely read.
16: Goodness.
1: That's not good. But she looks good. So there's that. Oh, man, that's got to... Here's... What was the thinking? I'm just curious. What do you think went into the interview? She just loves Trump because she's pretty. She fits all of Fox's, you know, numbers and boxes to check. So she was on Fox all the time. So that's probably what got her on the radar. And then the question is, how do you go from that to this? And how does nobody go, hey, are we going to do any due diligence on her? Because it feels like there wasn't any due diligence done. I don't, you know, don't you have to go through a whole bunch of background screenings? Or are we just going, you know, hey, you want to be it? Sounds good. Fill out this paperwork.
11: Well, that's pretty much how Scaramucci got.
16: Fill out this paperwork.
1: He has the mooch. Remember the mooch was at like a dinner with him. He's like, hey, do you want to be a press secretary?
16: And then wasn't he going to run for president after that?
1: Yeah, as you do. Now, what is he? He owns the Charizard. He spent $10 million on a Pokemon card. That's some good money, man. I'm like...
11: Probably worth it.
1: Yeah, the mooch is worth a decent amount.
11: One of the Paul brothers had one.
1: That's who they bought it from.
11: Oh, is it?
1: Yeah. Charizard. Is that the... That's not Pokemon. Is there a Pokemon?
11: No, they're all Pokemon.
1: Oh, I thought there was one.
11: No, you're thinking of Pikachu.
1: Oh, is that the one? Is that the little yellow one with the lightning bolt tail?
11: Yeah.
1: Okay. See, I didn't even know. Goodness me. I gotta learn more. I watch all these card things on the YouTube and stuff, but I don't know what any of it is. I don't, you know, I'm excited.
11: On the YouTube.
1: On the YouTube with the kids.
16: On the YouTube.
1: With the Iraq and the maps and stuff.
16: I like how everything is the.
1: On the YouTube. Just yesterday, he was in Arizona trying his hardest to get Andy Biggs across. Andy Biggs is not getting across that line. I like Andy. I spent time with Andy on numerous occasions when I lived in Arizona. And he's a good dude, but he's never getting across that line to be governor. Because it's you know what it is? Quality of candidate matters, guys. How much do... Now, Andy's not talks about vampires and werewolves. We know that. But that being said, quality of candidate matters. And Andy had too much baggage in some of the stuff that he's done and a few of the other people that are out there. So, but he was out there. I saw that he brought Floyd Mayweather up there yesterday.
11: Speaking of due diligence, how are they ending up these terrible candidates?
1: I have no idea. Well, because... And if we're honest with ourselves, right? And I know, you know what? You guys want honesty. You get mad about all you want, but you want honesty. You know how they get these bad candidates? They love Trump. And Trump will eventually back one of them in the primary. And the primary is for the hardcore. They're for the people that are sold for the cause. So you normally would play to the base and move to the center. The problem is, everybody now plays for the side, the base, and they never move to the center. And there isn't an appeal to expand the tent. And when I talk about polls, throw Republican polls out the window, throw Democrat polls out the window as far as polling goes. Only look at independents. Fastest growing voter bloc in America are people who will not, you know, they want no part of either party. So they're registered independent, and I think that's 45% of America right now are registered independent. And out of those, I mean, some of them lean right, some of them lean left, some of them, there's truly no party affiliation. Those are the people that get you across the line. That's where you have to look. Looking anywhere else is ridiculous. Wow, 90% of people like Trump who are Republican. Oh, wow, 90% of Democrats hate Trump. So?
16: Yeah, that's... it's... always down to the independents.
1: Yeah. They're the ones who are going to fill your tent. How did Trump win this last election? It wasn't because of Republicans. It was because of people that were independent, got on board with Trump in the message, and they were frustrated with Biden, and so they moved in that direction.
16: They wanted to try something else.
1: That's it.
11: Didn't he even have like a record Hispanic vote?
1: He did. He had a record Hispanic vote, young men. He even had married women and stuff. White women, too, which is crazy, but they were married, so it makes it a little different. But those are the ones who are willing to not vote just straight ticket. They get you across the line the most. Those are who you pay attention to. Everybody else, they're just going to cancel each other out. And right now, underwater with independents. Underwater because they're not happy. And nobody's happy with the economy. Nobody is. I mean, the economy right now, it's great. You know, yesterday Trump was talking. I don't know if you saw this, Ken. He's out there going, the reason people are frustrated is because the oil companies, we're all making so much money. And it's great for us that we're making all this money with the oil companies. People in Texas and Oklahoma, they're making so much money. And it's great.
16: That's good for Texas and Oklahoma.
1: And for people who work in those fields. But... like you said, that's good for Texas and Oklahoma, but I don't know. Did you get your oil bucks last night? I didn't.
16: Oil bucks.
1: I didn't get my oil bucks.
11: I did, but it was in Trump Bitcoin.
1: Trump Bitcoin. That's right. Everybody's going to get $5,000 in Trump Bitcoin. What is it? Trump? It's a meme coin.
11: I guess that's what you call it.
1: And then he's got his dollar, too.
11: Yeah, I've seen that. They're actually selling those by the roll.
1: Yeah. He wants you to get those dollars, by the way, and he wants you to go spend those dollars at liberal businesses. That's what he said. You should go spend them at liberal businesses. Find out how crazy they can make it. It'll be great. It'll be great when they see the Trump dollar roll in. But here, I mean, we got early voting. I don't know. You know, I still think Marcia's going to win. Has anybody seen any funny stuff at any of the polling places?
16: in some states, there has been some suspicious substances in envelopes arriving at some polling places in and offices in Oklahoma, and I think Texas.
17: Yeah, was one of all the that states. Money.
16: Was that, it money?
11: That has got to be one of the dumbest things in the world to do that, because let's say the person's obviously partisan in some way. You're scaring your own side off from voting.
1: Yeah.
11: I mean, so, if people were worrying about anthrax, there's a good chance they're not going to show up and vote, but that's going to include Republicans and Democrats. So somebody's goofing themselves.
17: Yeah, I don't, like, what's that for? Like, why would you do that? I'm going to send pretend anthrax to, because that's what it is, you know, it's always anthrax or some silly thing like that that they say they've got. What are you doing that for? Why are you doing that? And aren't you supposed to, I mean, again, I think they're worried about people showing up and standing in line, just staring at people like, are you supposed to be here? Are you supposed to vote? Aren't there going to be, now, I'm assuming there's going to be monitors on the day of. I don't know if that's true or not. I know there was talk about that. People monitoring the ballots the day of. But, you know, I don't foresee anything crazy. I just, it's going to be fine. You go and you vote and then you'll be done with it. It's that simple. But I haven't seen anything. I haven't seen anything. I mean, you know, like I said, there are a few wacky little things like that, but I don't know why would you do that. And you know what? Some of those people are so stupid, they probably put a return address on their envelope.
16: Well, there's been, you know, right now here in Tennessee, and I think maybe in some other states, they're trying to debunk, you know, some what they say are false texts going out claiming that a ballot is disqualified if a poll worker makes a mark or notation on it. And Secretary of State Trey Hargett's office says election officials can make administrative notations without invalidating a ballot.
17: Okay.
16: But this text says, no, if there's a mark on it, that means they've invalidated it. Whenever the Secretary of State's office says, no, that's not the case. And the Secretary of State's office says, if there is, for some reason, a mark on your ballot, you can request another one. And you can still vote.
17: Okay, that's good. What kind of note would they write on that?
16: I'm not sure. It may just be a mark or some sort of notation on it. And I don't know why they would be doing it. Other than, you know, the Secretary of State says that election officials can make what he calls administrative notations.
17: It's probably the same mark they make when you go through the TSA.
16: Yeah, it could be.
17: Here you go. Oh, goodness me. A lot of stuff to talk about today. Some fun stuff, some crazy stuff, some lunatic stuff. We didn't get to the Shane Gillis chaos yesterday because everybone's all mad at Shane Gillis.
16: Why?
17: Because he said something that was true about the way that women dress at the gym.
16: I don't understand why people get upset at comedians.
17: No, that's what you're supposed to do.
16: Yeah.
17: You're supposed to be provocative and say things, and those things come with more than a ring of truth. The reason it resonated is because there was truth in it.
11: Well, you can't be self-righteous if you're not, you know, condemning the other guy.
17: Yeah. Yeah, no doubt.
16: A lot of virtue signaling going on out there. A
17: lot of virtue signaling, and I don't know if it's just remnants of the Cornell 6 or Cornell 7. Is it 6 or 7? I'm not quite sure.
11: So. 7.
17: Seven. That's right. I'm still amazed that Hulu has a documentary out about it already.
11: Well, they had it written and produced last year. They were just waiting.
17: They were just like, they've got a full one done and it's ready. I'm still amazed by that. I'm like flipping around going, is this a haunted house? It's a Cornell 7 already.
16: Do you boys think if Democrats do take control after the midterms, we're going to have a return to all the cancel culture and the Me Too's and. Do you think we're going to be going back to that?
17: I don't think they'll go fully back to that. I just don't think they will, because I think they realize that jumped the shark that, you know, as Mark Maron put it, the left became so unfun they made people go
16: exactly.
17: to fascism.
16: That's right. I remember that clip you played.
17: So I don't think it'll happen, but, you know, The Cornell thing is different just because of the whole thing went down, but I don't think it'll be that way. I don't think, you know, woke one. I don't think there's going to be a woke two. But, you know, what? God, you never know.
5: And you never know, man.
17: I mean, the Democrats still have time to screw this thing up.
5: They've got plenty of time, yeah, and they've cut all the right pieces.
17: You guys still have 3 weeks to crash this thing, so who knows? We'll talk about that. Bunch of other fun stuff. Bell's got sports. We got a very good Rodney today. Very good
5: all
17: Rodney.
5: All right.
17: Another good Rodney with a super. Have a super freaking awesome day.
5: Yes, sir.
17: Because otherwise, you never have super freaking awesome in there.
11: Oh, shut up.
17: That's what he sounds like. Who knows what else we'll talk about? Chad Benson Show, Super Talk 99.7.
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1: We've put several together, my uncle and I, so it can basically, it sends everything into one. So it pulls from all of them to kind of aggregate, you know, just so we can compare. And then I'm like, oh, man, thanks, Sunshine, as if it was something. It's like, and now it thinks its name is Sunshine.
2: Call it Starshine and see if it gets mad at you.
1: Oh, I like that. What else? I name it Ruth.
3: Jezebel.
1: I named it Ruth after Festus's donkey.
3: Is that really your the name?
1: Yeah.
2: Matthew.
1: Did you ever hear him sing? Did you ever hear Ken Curtis
2: sing?
1: Ken Curtis had an opera voice.
2: He did.
1: He was very operatic.
2: I think he was in one of those singing cowboy bands too for a while back in the day.
1: I would have been in a singing cowboy band.
2: Man, that would have been great.
1: I would have been a cowboy poet.
2: Should have been a cowboy.
1: Sorry about that, Toby. I love that song. I remember the first time I heard it and I knew, you know, like old Marshall Dillon, because a lot of people who were, you know, in their 20s, they had no idea who Marshall Dillon was.
2: No, they had no idea.
1: And I'm like, oh, man, he's singing about Gunsmoke. That's why it's the greatest song ever.
2: You know Miss Kitty loved Marshall Dillon.
1: She wanted him so bad. She did.
3: Well, they had plenty of time and reason to get together. They just never did.
1: Yeah, because she was giving it for free.
3: No, she owned that brothel.
1: But
2: she was the madam.
1: She was the madam. But you know what? He didn't have to pay anything to anybody.
2: He could have hung his head at her place anytime.
3: I think the thing was he was probably jealous that she made more money than he did.
1: Well, probably. But he killed more people than she did.
3: Well, that's true, unless you count chlamydia.
1: And HIV, because she died of HIV.
2: Now, boys.
1: But it wasn't her fault. It wasn't like that. It was her husband. What do you have, a tainted surgery, I think. And then she got HIV and died of AIDS.
2: When I was growing up, it never dawned on me what she was. I just thought she was a nice lady.
1: Yeah, well, she's a nice lady that happens to own, an establishment. She's a small business owner, Ken.
3: She caters to traveling men.
1: She does.
3: Would like a beverage and some company.
1: Yeah, and a shower. I could do a shower and a shave right now if you could, and I'll take one of these women right here.
2: Some company.
1: Yeah, so. Well, why not? What's wrong with company? They've been on the Ken. They've been out herding cattle, taking them on a cattle drive.
2: Well,
1: across.
2: That's true.
1: They need a shower and some company.
3: I was watching a YouTube video about stage coaches and how they were sort of the first mass transit, and it was talking about by the end of the trip, most people in the coaches just reeked.
1: Oh God, it's gonna be horrible. And think about it: if you're a cattleman, you've been on driving for what, 2-3 months through the hot nastiness, right? You talk about swamp ass.
2: Woo.
1: You pass swamp ass. You're so gross. The cattle's like, dude, we could smell you.
2: Yeah.
1: That's how the lions would. I mean, the mountain lions wouldn't even chase you at that point in time.
2: Coyotes and wolves. They got out of the way.
1: Yeah, because you were stanky. And also think about those women. How gross they smelled, because that's why they would buy by the gallons that cheap perfume.
2: Lord have mercy.
1: Could you imagine? Oh, how gross that must have smelled.
2: And there was no air conditioning.
1: No air conditioning. Gross. I went to a ride. I went to a ride when we were in England, went up to York, and I went on a Viking ride. So York is this town in northern England that was built by the Vikings, and they stayed there for a long time. And so it's really weird, because when you go to other parts of England, the old homes, the doorways aren't very big. When you're in York, the doorways are huge because they were way bigger. So I went on this ride, and the ride, they're like, you're going to experience what it was like to live back then, including the smells. I almost vomited. It was the most disgusting, putrid thing. And that's what their day-to-day world was.
3: And they got used to it.
1: You just eventually get used. I did not get used to it in 5 minutes. It was so nasty. And I can only imagine what it was like to ride on a cattle drive to be that stinky, that smelly the whole time.
2: And you know those boys, whenever they got off the trail, they didn't go straight to the

0: quote-unquote showers.
1: No,
0: they
1: God,
0: went straight to the bar and started drinking.
1: Yeah, absolutely. They got hammered. Hammered.
0: And then took on company that Miss Kitty offered.
1: That's right. After they bathed up, as somebody said.
0: Goodness.
1: All right, coming up, talk a little about Shane Gillis. We'll talk more about voting. Are you guys ready for the big vote? Because, you know, we're going to be out and about having a good time. Bell's going to be there, too. So we're super excited. Chad Benson, Super Talk 9 Heads Up.
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0: I'm Ken Weaver with your top stories. Drivers, we've got a crash 40 eastbound right there at Fessler's Lane in Brentwood, Edmondson Pike northbound at Old Hickory Boulevard, and Election 2026. A new Fox poll showing Democrats gaining more momentum ahead of Election Day. Fox's Aisha Hosni reporting from the White House.
4: Fox News polling revealing Democratic candidates have a nearly 10-point advantage over those Republican candidates when it comes to voter preference. We're looking at 54% preferring Democrats, 45% choosing Republicans. That preference has actually jumped for Democrats a couple of points from just last month. The biggest issue for voters, no big surprise here, it continues to be cost of living. Actually, more so today than it was even earlier this year, right when the war with Iran started. And just 22% approve of the job that President Trump has done on bringing inflation down.
0: Trump administration arguing the one big beautiful bills, putting more money into pockets through no tax on tips and overtime. Meanwhile, the strongest evidence of actual price relief so far is in prescription drugs through Trump's Most Favored Nation pricing program and Trump RX. Election Day is Tuesday, November 3rd, but voters already heading to the polls for early voting in Tennessee and other states. Here in Tennessee, Secretary of State Trey Hargett urging voters not to believe a viral social media claim making the rounds as early voting has begun. We're in day two. Hargett says the post falsely claims that a ballot is disqualified if a poll worker makes a mark or notation on it. Trey Hargett's office says election officials can make administrative notations without invalidating a ballot. Now, if you see a mark on your ballot, you can request another one and you can vote. Ukraine resumed its attacks on Russian oil refineries Thursday, just days after President Trump told President Zelensky to stop.
5: On Sunday, President Trump made the surprise announcement that Russia and Ukraine had agreed to an energy ceasefire. Kyiv refrained from striking refineries for 3 days, but said Russia completely ignored the request, as it has done for the last 4.5 years, weaponizing winter and denying thousands of Ukrainians of power and running water. Between midnight and Thursday morning, Russia launched more than 850 drones at Ukraine. Air defenses managed to stop most of them. President Zelensky's patience is wearing thin, and he also slammed Trump's deal with Vladimir Putin to import Russian diesel. In an effort to calm tensions, EU leaders will meet Zelensky in Brussels this week. In London, Stephanie Bennett, Fox News.
0: That's the latest news. Weather's next. I'm Ken Weaver, WTN News.
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7: I'm WSMB4 First Alert Meteorologist Melanie Layden. We are looking to break another heat record again today with high temperatures climbing back into the lower 90s. We would break a previous record of 89 degrees set back in 1947. Overnight lows falling down to the mid-60s. A cold front begins to move in tomorrow. A blast of cold air moves in the afternoon and will stick around through the weekend.
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6: Yeah, baby, yeah, baby. Yeah, yeah, yeah, yeah, baby.
1: People are like, the polls are a lie. I'm like, you don't even know anybody from Poland. But no, dude, are the polls? That's why you got to look. There's ways you look at, it's like the economy. I go and look at, the most important thing to me when I look at the economy and how well it's doing is consumer index? No, enthusiasm. What is the true enthusiasm and the confidence that people have in the economy? And if they don't have confidence in the economy, guess what? That's more important than looking at data and stuff. And Bell, you were in the music industry a long time. You got a bunch of guys sitting around going, I think this is a hit. I think you get a few people like that. But when you take it to real people, you get a better understanding of what's a hit or not.
8: Well, yeah, and at the end of the day, the people that buy and listen are the ones who decide what it is.
1: Yeah, yeah. And you know, it's and somebody said the polls, you know, they, because polls are so easy. Like, so first of all, let's say I'm going to do a poll when I have 1,500 people is who I want to survey. So Ken's going to handle 500. He's going to do the Republicans. Bell's going to do the liberals, the Dems, and I'm going to do the independents. I contact the independents and only 300 want to participate. Okay. Bell contacts, there's 450 or 400 that want to do it for the Dems and only 200 in the GOP. So we get near 1,000, but it's not the same because some people just don't want to participate. So you can only go with what you got. And I tell people, you remember 2016, the numbers were off because, and when they went back and looked at it, people supported Trump, but they didn't want to tell you they supported Trump. So there was a lot of closeted MAGAs out there. a lot of closeted people that didn't want to say. So if a human called you, you were less likely to tell them you were going to support Trump. So you either said you were going to support Hillary or you were undecided. If a robot call came through, you were more likely to press one for Trump than you were for Hillary too, because you felt there was a judgment. And we're past that now. So the polls can be skewed, and it's also how you ask. You guys know that. That's why independents matter the most. Independents will lead you to the bigger tent, and they get you across the line. And right now, the independents, they're not thrilled by it. So what you do, if you're really serious about it, you look at three things. First thing is independents. You throw everybody else out. You also take a average of as many polls as you can find, and you've got several different companies, you know, that put these Real Clear Politics and everything. They'll put all these things together. And then from there, one of the most important thing is like voter enthusiasm. Go look and see who cast the most votes in the primaries. And I think right now the Democrats have like 11 million more votes that were cast in the primaries, which shows they're a little bit more enthusiastic. Take it for what it's worth. I still think there's plenty of time that the Democrats can screw this thing up. There is no doubt in my mind. I don't have confidence in them, but I don't have confidence in what we've already seen with the Republicans. It's not like I have confidence in any of them either. It's not like they're dazzling us. Mike Johnson out there just dazzling the world with his dazzling skills. That's not going on. I can't believe Mike Johnson. Man.
8: He sounds to me like he should be a mediocre actor in a early 80s sitcom.
1: Yeah. He's the principal that ruins everybody's day all the time. He's trying to catch up.
0: He's the teacher that gives you a pop quiz.
1: Yes. Yes, is exactly that.
8: First question, is the GOP fiscally conservative?
1: Yes. Oh, he's also the guy that's got the hot girlfriend that the guy that's kind of the cool guy is going to come steal because she's going to realize he's just a schmo. I was going to say something else, but I can't say it on the radio. We've already gotten enough trouble for stuff like that.
8: Poor Mike Johnson.
1: He feels like he wears tidy whities. You kids having fun with rock and roll. He reminds me of Bruno Kirby in Good Morning Vietnam. I know funny.
8: Yes.
1: I know funny. I'm funny. And that's not funny. That's not funny. So it's going to be. Oh, I just got called TDS again. Who do you think calls me that every time? Steven. You've got TDS. How do I have TDS? How do I have TDS?
8: Because you don't bow down.
1: I won't. I refuse to. And you know what? Shame on you guys if you think it's okay to be lied to all the time. Who does that? It's like, oh, it's totally fine. You know, you know, it's like, I was going to, I can't even use that analogy. It's too funny, but then some of you will get all butthurt. And I don't need butthurt. Not here. Not today. So Shane Gillis, speaking of butthurt, you guys know who Shane Gillis is. Funny man. Funny haha. Was on Saturday Night Live. For whatever reason, they let Shane host it, even though they told him he couldn't be there.
8: Yeah, they fired him. Then they brought him back like four times now to host.
1: Best thing that's ever happened to Shane, by the way, was being fired. He was too funny for that. But he was on there talking about something that we have brought up on numerous occasions.
9: I haven't been at the gym in so long, I didn't know women just dress like whores now. Look, I'm sorry. There's no other way to describe. I said, have you seen it? I've seen it. The shorts. Have you seen the shorts? Those neon, they're like the only, they're like artificial bait colored.
1: Yeah. And everybody got butthurt about it. Oh, you know, it's misogyny. It's not. He's pointing out something that is true. He is. First of all, we've talked about it. I go play pickleball, and there are girls that, I mean, who's that for? It's 7 in the morning on a Saturday or a Sunday. I'm playing pickleball. There's a bunch of, you know, men and just, you know, goofy dudes out there, and you're dressed like you are in a rock video, about ready to take your glasses off and flip your hair up like you're one of those librarians. Well, who's that for? You're wearing a schmedium, and you're wearing a skirt that is meant for a 9-year-old, and you're 30. And when I drive by the Orange Theory over here, who's it for? Honestly.
8: And why do they have such big, wide-open windows?
1: Wide-open windows. Yeah. I mean, I'm a big fan of it. I mean, every day I drive by, you know, it's nice. It's easy on the eyes. I'm not going to lie to you. I'm a red-blooded American male. But who's it for? If imagine this, if you go to a gym, right? And this is where the other thing is, so many of them are there because they want people to not only look at them, but they also want to live stream themselves being fit. And, you know, you're not there for you're there for the look as much as you are there for the fitness.
0: If they were there for the fitness, they would not be wearing what they're wearing.
1: Yeah, you're wearing a string bikini to do what? Oh, I'm deadlifting. Nice.
0: Yeah, you'd be wearing just a pair of baggy shorts. I mean, you can wear baggy clothing to work out in.
1: Yeah. Yeah.
0: And I get it. You know, a woman shouldn't have to wear certain things, you know, but you got to understand, you're going to get looked at by a man.
1: Yeah.
0: We are wired. It's how we are wired. And I get it. Some men leer. There are leerers.
1: Oh, yeah.
0: They're creepy.
1: Yeah.
0: But, yeah, if somebody's just glancing at you, you got to expect that.
1: But you want that, but then you get upset when you get it.
0: Exactly.
1: And it's also, you can't just want David Beckham to look at you and go, oh, that's fine. But if the guy next to him that looks like me looks at you because you're bent over stretching as if you're presenting yourself and we're in the wild, and then, oh, you can't then go, I'm offended.
8: Well, on top of that, how edgy do you think you are to criticize a comedian?
1: Yeah.
0: Well, and that's the thing. He wasn't saying you are whores. You dress like one.
1: Yeah.
0: And it's completely different. And again, it's a comedian.
1: Yeah. And he also said, I love how he said, and it's like the best, the bright and shiny, glowy stuff. Oh, yeah. I drove yesterday, hot pink. She had a top on my 8-year-old could have worn and shorts my 8-year-old could have worn. And she was probably 25 years old.
0: Yeah.
1: And I'm like, well, don't.
8: Pictures or it didn't happen.
1: Okay, well, I'll get you some pictures. That's creepy right there, Bell.
0: See, Brother, you got to look out for Brother Berlel. But what's scary about Brother Berlel is nobody knows what he looks like.
1: That's right, because he doesn't have a head. No head. Man, when you have no head, that's usually the recipe for death.
0: He could rob a bank. Nobody would be able to pick him out in a lineup.
1: You know what he remind me of? I've read this story about the Headless Horseman. I don't know if you're aware of that, Bell. There's a story out there about you.
8: They didn't bathe much in his time either.
1: They didn't what?
8: They didn't bathe much in his time.
1: They did not either. They just happened to have frilly shirts and capes. Who doesn't love a cape? We should bring the cape back.
0: Absolutely.
1: I love that. All right, coming up, Bell's going to do some sports with Bell. We'll do that straight ahead. Chad Benchow, Super Talk 99.7.
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2: Now it's time for Sports with Bell. 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
3: Let's talk some sports with Bell.
4: Tennessee fans were told to be patient with the young team. Nobody said the patience would feel this much like punishment.
1: Hey, Ken. Philadelphia 76ers will tell you, trust the process. Trust the process. Trust the process.
0: And that's worked out well for them.
1: Yeah. Yeah. They got LeBron now. I mean, he is 83. But still. All right, Bell, what you got for us?
5: I have found two rather interesting sports played in other countries. One is considered kickball. In it doesn't say what country it is, but it's in the Pacific Rim. You are allowed. It's sort of like tennis, but you're using a larger size ball, and to get it on the other side, you're not allowed to use anything but your feet.
1: Okay, is it like tennis or is it like badminton?
5: I've never really watched badminton, so I wouldn't.
1: That's where the net's up high.
5: I'd say it's medium. It's high. It's lower than volleyball, higher than tennis.
1: And they can jump up and they knock the little thing over with their feet.
5: They have to knock it over with their feet.
1: It's awesome.
5: If they touch it with their hands,
1: it's big in Asia.
5: It's called the sepak takraw.
1: Yeah, I think it's like Bangladesh or somewhere like that.
5: But the translation is directly to kickball.
1: Yeah.
5: And then in Brazil, bossa ball.
1: Oh, yeah.
5: Which is very much like volleyball, except you have trampolines in front of the net
1: and can use
5: either your hands or your feet to return the ball to the other side.
0: That means little fellas could play.
1: They could. Well, you got to have little. You know what? I think in regular volleyball, every team should have to field a little fella. How awesome would that be?
5: These are just, I mean, I'm surprised we don't see people on beaches playing these kind of games like they do beach volleyball.
1: Now, hold on here. I'm thinking about my volleyball game I just created. Okay, so think about this. Everybody's got to have a little fella or a little girl.
0: Got to have a little fella, little girl.
5: What's the height requirement to be considered little?
0: Under 5.
1: They got to be 3'5".
5: So you're wanting an actual little person.
1: I want a little person. And here's the thing. You can put that person on your shoulders and or throw them in the air to block a ball.
0: Or you can kneel down and they can run and hop off of your back.
1: Oh, God. Like they do in Aussie Rules football.
0: Yes.
1: Where they jump up, put their knee in them, and they push off.
0: Yes.
1: Tell me you guys aren't watching that. You're like, what are you watching? I'm watching volleyball. What's good? It's different. It's a different kind of volleyball. This person wears a different outfit and they got to wear a helmet.
5: This just proves that people will find some way to have fun.
1: Absolutely. Oh, yeah. You take everything away, there's going to be that one person who's like, I got a game for us now. And then somebody's going to go, we should probably bet on it.
5: Involves a coconut, 10 gallons of water, and a rock.
1: I got a game. It's called Coca-Balls. Coca-Balls. Coca-Balls bucket. We're doing this. All right, coming up next hour, lots of stuff still to get to. Got some of your text messages. Remember, you guys can leave a voicemail there if you want to yell at me. Plus, we'll talk more about the midterms, a bunch of other stuff like that. Chad Benchel, SuperTalk 99.7.
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0: 1 o'clock on the dot. I'm Ken Weaver with your top stories. Got the full forecast coming up in 5 minutes. President Trump is reframing GOP messaging around high gas prices as polling shows midterm voters souring on the economy. Fox's Peter Ducey has more from the White House.
8: The president is arguing that if something costs a lot, that means somebody is making a lot.
9: Because of the price of oil, Texas and Oklahoma and North Dakota and all these places, we're making a fortune.
8: By far the top economic issue facing the country for registered voters, the cost of living. That is the big one for 59% of voters in the new Fox poll. Almost quadruple the next top concern, government spending and the deficit. The president is rallying to full houses in states with close races with less of a pitch to persuadable voters and more of a pitch to the people who voted for him three times already, including 2 years ago.
0: Now, Fox News polling from earlier this month showed the president's approval rating slipping to just 36%, the lowest level across either of his two terms in office, even though the one big beautiful bill promises no tax on tips and overtime seems to be increasing business investment. Meanwhile, the strongest evidence of price relief so far is in prescription drugs through Trump's Most Favored Nation pricing program and Trump RX. Here in Tennessee, as voters began casting ballots for the November general election, a scam warning making the rounds. Election officials say fraudulent text messages spreading false claims about poll workers tampering with ballots. The Election Commission in Montgomery County says the information is completely false. In fact, the Secretary of State says this information is completely false, not connected to the election process. Officials asking residents to help stop the misinformation by altering others. Or rather, alerting others, that is. Eight states suing OpenAI, alleging the tech company's artificial intelligence models instructed children to harm themselves. Fox's Madison Allworth has more.
10: They're essentially arguing that OpenAI misled parents about ChatGPT's safety and as a result put kids at risk. This is a bipartisan lawsuit. You have eight states. You got Iowa, Kansas, Nebraska, West Virginia, Arkansas, Arizona, Idaho, and Montana, all involved. Iowa's Attorney General Brenna Byrd alleges that OpenAI violated the state's Consumer Fraud Act, accusing ChatGPT of encouraging self-harm and suicide, providing dangerous medical advice, and fostering unhealthy relationships with kids. In a response to these lawsuits, OpenAI says in part, quote, "We've built industry-leading age-specific protections."
0: OpenAI went on to state that the company is committed to advancing AI protections that apply to the entire industry, not just a single company. That's the latest news. Weather's next. I'm Ken Weaver, WTN News.
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1: I'm WSMB4 First Alert Meteorologist Melanie Layden. We are looking to break another heat record again today with high temperatures climbing back into the lower 90s. We would break a previous record of 89 degrees set back in 1947. Overnight lows falling down to the mid-60s. A cold front begins to move in tomorrow. A blast of cold air moves in the afternoon and will stick around through the weekend.
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3: Yeah.
4: Oddly enough, AOC is on the television. Your girlfriend, Belle.
5: What's she talking about?
4: How much she loves Belle. She's like, I found this guy. I fell in love with him. He is.
6: I make him sandwiches.
4: I make him sandwiches. He's pretty out of shape. He has no head. He's no head.
6: Did you see that meme I sent you on Instagram?
5: I gotta look at this.
4: But AOC's up there. She's out there campaigning with, Democrats, as you would.
7: Is Bernie Sanders there?
4: No, Bernie's
7: is
4: not
7: Bernie
4: there.
7: Is Bernie there?
4: No. No, I'm not there. One of my five homes. I'm enjoying it. Let me tell you something. A lot of stuff going on. But somebody sent me something, and it's so funny. It is a deleted tweet, supposedly, from AOC. And it's fake. It came out in 2020. It's been debunked like a gazillion times. It doesn't even look real. But it's the comments that make me laugh. Because somebody just put it out there. And you could do a study. Does anybody care to go, hey, you know what? Maybe I should see if there's more to the story than this. Do they? Or is it just run with it?
6: It just takes too much time. Yeah. I'd just rather believe it. Godzilla ate my wife.
4: You know, it's funny. When you're a kid and you're like, the dog ate my, the dog ate my homework. Yeah, teachers calling, people are doing investigation. They're like, we need to do a necropsy on the dog and find out if the homework's in there. Now it's like you said, Godzilla ate my wife. People are like, man, probably happened.
5: Yeah. I've seen Godzilla on TV.
4: Yeah.
5: Bought a big monkey.
4: Trump could come out and say, Iran was attacked by Godzilla. And there's a lot of people go, yeah, he's probably right.
6: I knew he was on our side.
4: The guy's totally right.
5: Attacked by Godzilla.
4: I can't wait to see the new Godzilla movie.
5: I haven't even seen the second Godzilla King Kong movie. I got to see that one.
4: So remember, there's a lot of them. But this, so you had, was it Godzilla minus zero, right?
6: Which, yeah, and this one's Godzilla minus one.
4: Minus one. All I know is in the trail, and it's in Japanese. So for some of you who aren't strong readers, maybe wait till they dub it. But it's a great, it's one of the best Godzilla movies ever. And this one in the trailer, you know, he's back and it happens just after World War II. And all you know is you see in the trailer, Godzilla starts to come out of the water and then it pans back. And then there's the Statue of Liberty. Cause they finally got Godzilla to go over there.
5: Which one was the one where he dragged King Kong down to the bottom of the ocean?
4: Oh, that was...
5: Was that the first one?
4: Yeah, I think that was the first one.
5: They fought the mechanical Godzilla.
4: Mecha Godzilla.
5: Yeah, Mecha Godzilla.
4: Yeah, so Mecha Godzilla.
6: That was either the first or second one of the reboot series.
4: Yeah, they're good. And then you have... Is it Monarch? That's a show with Godzilla, right? Isn't it?
6: Yeah. Yeah, Monarch's the organization that monitors all of the, basically all the monsters.
4: I've often curious as I watch the Godzilla, because I love the Godzilla movies. Who doesn't? And by the way, the new Godzilla, to go to the movies, which is already expensive, but now they're making a killing off of all of the popcorn buckets. The new Godzilla one, I think the popcorn bucket, you could push it and it goes, and then... popcorn could come out of its mouth. Give me that one. I don't care if it's $300.
5: Absolutely.
4: Did you ever see when Godzilla was on Monster Island and you realized that Godzilla's had a kid?
5: I do remember the chubby...
4: Godzuki. And it talks. And all it does is blow smoke rings.
5: That's right. And it points its little paws when it does.
4: There's Godzilla. Godzilla's going to win.
6: That movie was nothing more than an allegory about the need to get rid of the nuclear family because you never saw his mother.
5: That's true.
4: My goodness.
6: And Godzilla was created out of nuclear energy. So that follows that it would be the nuclear family.
4: Oh, somebody just brought up something really amazing here. Are you ready for this?
5: Yep.
4: Godzilla, ultimate monster. No superhero could take him.
5: Ooh.
6: That's not true.
5: Depends on who's got the crystals.
4: Oh, yeah. What superhero on our Earth could take Godzilla?
6: Thor.
5: Superman.
6: Superman.
4: I don't think Superman. I think it would be a tie.
5: Fire can't hurt him.
4: Yeah, but he's got the nuclear.
6: Doesn't matter. It's Superman win.
5: Unless Godzilla has some kryptonite.
4: And we don't know. Might. We don't know what's going on with Godzilla. Godzilla's sneaky. You would think something that big shouldn't be sneaky.
5: Like, if he was to grab up a bunch of rocks and then blow his fire into the rocks in his hands and turn it into kryptonite, Superman could be in trouble.
6: Now, yeah. How is that going to turn it into kryptonite?
5: I don't know. I didn't know if it took heat to do it.
4: Oh, somebody finally gave us everything. Godzilla. Godzilla, King of the Monsters. Godzilla, X-Kong. Godzilla, X-Kong, New Empire. There you guys go.
5: What if Godzilla could fly?
4: Godzilla always had
5: He could jump, really. He could jump a long way.
4: Yeah. Remember when he would throw rocks and he would jump up and down? It was hilarious.
5: Yes.
4: It was so awesome. I always, as a kid, my dream was to go to Japan and wander around on those sets.
5: Absolutely, man. Can you imagine the fun we could have had as kids on those?
4: Goodness me. Because you guys have no idea. If you've never been on sets before, when they're model size, it's the greatest thing in the world. It is awesome. I got lost on Paramount set with my uncle one time, and it was just the coolest thing because there was all these little sets. You're like, this is amazing. Ah! We got to Star Trek, the Next Generation set on accident.
5: Oh, yeah?
4: We're just wandering around like, nobody's here to stop us. Quick, let's take the Enterprise.
6: Security's just assuming you're supposed to be there.
4: Probably. So, I've often wondered, though, like, could you imagine, you know what the greatest job to have in the world would be? To be like a State Farm agent in Japan. Because Godzilla's going to roll through every once in a while and just give you a boondoggle of money. We can't insure you anymore, Mr. Johnson. Nakamoto. Johnson Mr. Nakamoto. His dad was an American.
5: Nakamoto.
4: 40-story wildcat would trash Godzilla.
5: Ooh, so a big saber-toothed tiger.
4: Yeah. Somebody said, Gamera is, he may be my favorite of all the monsters.
5: Gamera?
4: You know, yeah, remember Gamera? He's the flying turtle.
5: Oh, yeah.
4: With the snaggle tooth, but he could shoot fire out of his arms.
5: Yes.
4: I'm not quite sure. Like, that was awesome. I love Gamera. Chuck Norris. Yeah, I forgot about that.
5: Oh, Chuck Norris. He can whip anything's ass.
4: Yeah.
5: He'd beat Superman.
4: Yeah, that's why. And by the way, Chuck Norris didn't die. He just ascended. It was just his time.
5: Yeah, Gamera has a giant tusk.
4: Yes.
5: Coming out of the back of his lower jaw. You better look out for him.
4: Godzilla versus Lockheed Martin. I'm not familiar with that one. That's how we got him.
6: My money's on Lockheed Martin.
4: No, because here's the thing. Every time you do anything nuclear to Godzilla, it makes Godzilla stronger.
6: Yeah, but you don't know what they have going on in the Skunk Works right now that they might, you know, advance up just to be able to fight him.
4: Oh, you're right about that. But that's how we got him. That's how we got Godzilla. We dropped the nuclear. We dropped two bombs. And that's what we got.
5: Gamera looks like it's a giant alligator snapping turtle with big tusks. That's a tough animal. That's a tough monster. And it flies.
4: Yeah.
5: A flying, gigantic alligator snapping turtle with tusks.
6: I'll take it on.
4: You have no head, so it doesn't really matter.
6: Actually, the person we need to send to handle that problem, Ken, he'd just shoot it.
5: No, I wouldn't. I would say you have all the fish you want.
4: Yeah. He would. Ken would shoot it with his little gun. What'd you shoot it with, 22, Ken?
5: that I got out of my Elantra's glove box.
4: And then it would step on your Elantra, and then boom, net worth gone.
5: Gone. Sorry, Amar and Rowan.
4: That would be... Hey, I saw Cannon backed his Elantra in. You backed it in like you're at...
5: I backed it in crooked.
4: You backed it in like you're at Morton's.
5: Right.
4: I want everybody to look at what I got going on.
5: Look at this.
4: What do you guys think of those apples?
5: Look at what Gamera eats.
4: Yeah, what does Gamera
5: eat? It eats thermal energy, electricity, and radiation. That's what it eats.
4: Where do you get that?
5: Man.
4: Where did you get something like that?
5: One of its signature moves in combat is the elbow spike.
4: Oh, it drops the people's elbow.
5: Yes.
4: It drops the Gamera's elbow. I just, as a kid, because you know, you couldn't get a Godzilla in real life, but you could get a Gamera. And so my friends and I would take the little army, because anybody who ever had a tortoise or a turtle, did you ever get those little green army men and try to get your turtle to walk over them?
5: Yes, absolutely. I tried to get them to stay on top of a turtle.
4: Yes.
5: I taped them to the back of a little box turtle once. And I loved those little box turtles. They're just cute as buttons.
4: They're just cute as buttons. And that's how Ken also, he'd throw them in the air and shoot them. Boom, boom, boom,
5: no,
4: boom,
5: I would
4: boom.
5: Never, I'd never do that. I had a Godzilla. You guys didn't have a Godzilla?
4: I had a Godzilla, but it wasn't the same as a turtle. Because the turtle was living. The tortoise or turtle was living.
5: Oh, I see. Yeah. Okay.
4: And
5: okay.
4: Then I got older and realized I could actually buy stuff that kind of looked like that. And then I could birth them for getting other lizards, and we could do all kinds. Now all of a sudden I got giant lizards.
5: Yeah, you've got giant. You've got Komodo dragons.
4: Oh, that's the dream of every private owner. It's impossible. You have to become a zoo to get a Komodo.
5: Oh, okay.
4: Or you have to have enough money and somebody who's willing to. Here's the thing. If you're caught with a Komodo dragon, because they're on the list of endangered species, it's go straight to jail time. But for years, I mean, there are people that have them.
5: What do you feed them? Goats?
4: Yeah, goats and pigs and stuff. I mean, mine, the biggest I've, as far as food mine has ever eaten, they eat rabbits.
5: Yeah.
4: So, but I never feed live.
5: Right.
4: I had one that would only eat live, but I never fed, you know, and I can't feed rats. Because rats are smart.
5: They're very smart. Very
4: mice
5: intelligent.
4: Are stupid. Mice will walk into your mouth and start to clean your teeth as it chomps down on you. That's how stupid they are. You buy 20 mice, by the time you get home, you have 18. Why? Because they're also cannibals. So, okay, here's who Godzilla fought. Mothra, which was the weirdest.
5: I remember Mothra.
4: Had the two little twins, right?
5: Yeah, two little cute twins.
8: We are here for Mothra. Yes, we were designed.
4: Whatever. Rodan was awesome.
5: Rodan was awesome. Yeah, I liked Rodan.
4: Destroya, which apparently feels like a rapper.
6: Have you seen the Joe Rodan Experience?
4: Oh yeah, that's so funny. Gigan, Hydra, Anguirus. I don't remember that one.
5: I don't remember that
4: 1955 later became one of his closest allies. Because once in a while, Godzilla pump your ass, and the next thing you know, you guys are pals. Mechagodzilla,
5: that's the one that almost killed him.
4: Yeah, King Hydra also feels like that's a great name for a rapper.
5: Yeah, that's the big three-headed dragon.
4: Yeah, what's up? It's me, King Hydra, and Destroya.
5: Megalon, remember Megalon?
4: Oh, yeah. Remember the smog monster?
5: Yes.
4: Oh, that was the worst. Oh, my God.
6: Created by pollution.
4: Yeah, it's a smog monster. Here he comes. He's just, yeah. So Hydra brought the smog.
5: Man, there must be some good pot over in Japan.
4: Hydra is a microscopic sludge-like alien organism from Orion's Nebula, dark gas nebula that arrived on Earth via meteorite. He grows exponentially by feeding on the Earth's industrial waste and pollution. He attacks by spewing toxic corrosive acid sludge, shooting crimson energy beams from his eyes. His flying form releases a lethal sulfuric acid mist that dissolves metals and melts people into skeletons.
5: Goodness. Two big old scary red eyes.
4: Yeah.
5: Oh, looks like he's been smoking hemp.
4: Oh man, I tell you what.
5: We're not gonna have that.
4: The smog monster.
5: Jet Jaguar. Oh, I remember him. He was like a big robot.
4: Yes.
5: With a pointed head.
4: Yeah, I remember that one.
5: And he knew karate.
4: Well, you got to know karate.
6: If you're Japanese, you're born knowing it, right?
4: In the old days, yeah, not anymore. Okay. Now you got to learn how to play World of Warcraft and StarCraft.
5: And then there's Godzilla's son, Little Mania.
4: Yeah, so.
5: A little fat fella.
4: Yeah, little fat fella. He spoke. For whatever reason, he learned to speak English.
5: Yeah, he could speak.
4: Yeah, for whatever reason. The other night, I'm not going to lie to you guys, I watched a couple episodes of Giant Robot, which is Johnny Chaco and his flying robot, which is my favorite show as a child. My uncle's like, what are you doing? I'm like, I'm watching Johnny Sacco. He said, you are a weirdo. I said, I love Johnny Sacco. I have a Johnny Sacco. I have a giant robot.
5: Awesome.
4: It is about 4 feet tall. Giant robot. Use robot punch.
6: You ever look back on some of the TV shows you watched as a kid and just realize, man, I was watching some trash?
4: No, never. That's only you. Stop watching Dallas.
6: I'm talking about $6 Million Man.
4: Great show.
6: Horrible TV show.
4: Now he would just, that's an appendectomy.
6: Gilligan's Island. The professor can make a nuclear reactor, but he can't fix the boat.
4: Yeah, but nobody can get off the island. If only we had tools to get off the island.
5: See, the $6 Million Man, to me, again, it's like a Chuck Norris movie. There's too much dialogue. Just whip ass.
4: Yeah.
5: Just kick ass. That's what I love about John Wick. Very little dialogue. In one scene, he kills like 56 people.
4: Yeah. He does. I just love, but the best dialogue in any John Wick movie is when he's tied to the chair.
5: Yes.
4: And the guy goes, people keep asking me if I'm back. Yeah, I'm thinking I'm back. And then weird Willem Dafoe saves his ass.
5: Yes.
4: And I say weird Willem Dafoe because, well, there you guys go. And remember the story we told you guys about Willem Dafoe.
5: Yeah. They had to use body doubles
4: because of stuff. Coming up, more fun and frivolity. We'll find out next who could take the Kraken. Chad Benson Show, Super Talk 99.7.
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4: It's happening. You guys can leave a message besides just texting us.
12: When I was younger, I lived in Japan. There were all kinds of TV shows on. And they had things like Ultraman and Kamen Rider, Lion Maru, just all kinds of things like that. Wonder if anybody else out there has had any experience with those.
4: I love Ultraman.
5: Ultraman and Lion Maru?
4: Yeah.
5: Gotta look that up.
4: Yeah. Ultraman was great, but I remember Ultraman. Ultraman, in fact, they just did a new cartoon with Ultraman. Ultraman's never gone away. And Godzilla, for those of you who don't know, if you go to Japan, because I'm going to take my eldest there in the next couple of years, we're going to go because she lives for Godzilla. That's her one of her biggest jams in the world. Even as a kid, she loves Godzilla.
5: All right.
4: So they have a Godzilla hotel that you stay in. And it's next to the Godzilla. They have like an amusement park. And then Godzilla, you're like, yes! How cool is that? Godzilla.
5: That's, yeah, Ultraman is similar to that fella that Godzilla fought.

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2: Hey, Mime, like I said, I'm watching, rewatching the Johnny Sacco and the Flying Robots. It was my favorite show as a kid, just favorite as a child.
3: Yeah.
2: And maybe I see tennis shoes on some of the monsters. I don't know. I didn't care. Looking back, I go, I don't think he can really fly. But I didn't care. I didn't care. Does Blue Oyster Cult play in the background of the Godzilla Hotel? Who knows? Maybe.
3: What a great song.
2: Maybe. You never know.
3: There's a line in that song that is so true, too.
2: Oh, God. The Godzilla.
4: I wonder if they got sued.
2: Who?
4: Blue Oyster Cult.
2: By Toho Studios?
4: Yeah.
2: I doubt it.
4: I mean, that would have been some pretty good publicity for the time.
3: Maybe they sought permission first.
2: Okay, the Godzilla Hotel is officially known as Hotel Gracie Shinjuku. It's located at the heart of the Kabachiyo Entertainment District in Shinjuku. It's got a 40-foot life-size Godzilla head that sits on the 8th floor terrace. It features sounds and lights effects at regular intervals. It can be viewed up close by guests and visitors. They've got themed rooms.
3: Awesome.
2: That include concept rooms like Godzilla versus King Hydra, equipped with movie displays, themed decor, and flash reactive wallpaper.
3: Man.
2: You don't want to go to that. You don't want to go to a hotel where it's all... Yeah, I do. Oh, I would love to do that.
3: I love the Godzilla roar.
2: Yeah. Now, male or female? Because in some of the movies, they make it seem like, you know, Godzuki's like, that's my mom.
3: No, Godzilla's a man, baby.
2: He's a man, baby.
3: He's a man all the way.
2: It's not Godnesszilla. What is it, my trans? Is it a transzilla?
3: Is he non-binary?
2: He's non-binary Zilla. Oh, my goodness me. So now we got to go to that hotel.
3: Absolutely.
2: Can the Elantra make it?
3: Yes.
2: Okay.
3: We get to the West Coast in the Elantra and then just go over there on our tuna boat.
2: That's right.
3: Drive it up on the tuna boat.
2: And in between.
3: Rod and Scrappy got us.
2: We'll swing by the Straits of Hormuz and help people navigate the oil out of there. It's totally
3: open. With my 22 in the glove box.
2: It's totally open. Nothing's happening. Meanwhile, ships are on fire and they're sinking. Oh, Lord. Oh, we got more politics on the way, I'm sure. We've got some other stuff. Who knows? More talk about who can be. Somebody asked earlier, Medusa versus Superman.
3: Ooh, now, okay. Now that's something.
2: We'll discuss that among other things.
3: That's something.
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3: I'm Ken Weaver with your top stories. Got the full forecast coming up in 5 minutes. Election 2026. We're just 2 days into early voting. Already a warning from Tennessee Secretary of State Trey Hargett, who says a viral post claiming poll workers can void ballots by writing on them is false. Hargett says his office has received calls and emails from concerned voters about this claim. He encourages Tennesseans to rely on official election sources for accurate information. And a new AP poll showing Democrats are more motivated to vote as frustration grows over cost of living concerns.
6: The AP poll found only about a third of registered voters have a very or somewhat favorable view of President Trump, with a similar number approving of his performance as president. 8 in 10 do not approve his handling of high costs, with 3/4 disapproving of his handling of the economy overall. Among Republican voters, just 44% approve of the president on cost of living issues, with just 7 in 10 Republicans supporting the president's foreign policy moves. Democrats, however, aren't faring much better, with just about 40% having a very or somewhat favorable view of the party. About 2/3 of independent voters, however, view the GOP negatively. While 63% of Republicans say voting in the midterms is extremely important, 76% of Democrats think so. Jessica Rosenthal, Fox News.
3: Trump administration argues it is working to bring down costs. The strongest evidence of price relief so far is in prescription drugs. That's where the president was able to get most favored nation pricing initiatives passed through. Also,

0: Trump RX program, apparently bringing down the cost of prescription drugs. That's the latest news. Traffic, or rather, weather is next. Not traffic yet. I'm Ken Weaver, WTN News.
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4: I'm WSMV4 First Alert Meteorologist Melanie Layden. We are looking to break another heat record again today with high temperatures climbing back into the lower 90s. We would break a previous record of 89 degrees set back in 1947. Overnight lows falling down to the mid-60s. A cold front begins to move in tomorrow. A blast of cold air moves in the afternoon and will stick around through the weekend.
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6: Listen to this, guys. Listen to this right here. That's the hotel.
0: Awesome.
6: And so when you go up to the hotel, we're talking about Godzilla. You're like, hey, we should talk about real stuff. We are. So you go up to the hotel, and you can see it in the streets surrounding, you know, because it's Japan. Everything's built up. You see his claws hanging over the hotel, and you see his head. And then he starts to light up, and the music starts to play, and then everybody gather around, and then it goes, oh, and then it shoots out stuff. Oh,
0: yes,
6: so
0: sir.
6: Cool.
0: Yes, sir.
6: That is so awesome. More of that in life.
0: Yes.
6: But we could talk about, we don't want to talk about it. It's not fun talking about the fact that inflation is kicking you in the grundle.
1: What does it, are you on their website?
6: Yeah.
1: What is the cost of a room for a night?
6: Okay, the cost of a room. Let's say I was going to book a room tonight at the Gracie. Let's see here. Man, book now.
0: $39.99.
6: Yeah. So if we were to stay there tonight, it is 55,000 and two, yeah, about 55,000 yen.
0: Son of a biscuit eater.
6: Say that would be $350. But that's booking to now. Now, if you were to book, you know, 2 weeks out, it's 40,000. So
0: what if you go through Captain Kirk?
6: It's a great idea. I don't know. I'm sure you can get a better deal. But it also depends on the rooms, too. Because if you want the... Because when you walk in, they've got real Godzillas from the sets from back in the 50s and 60s and stuff. So you could see the monsters standing next to the little hotels and stuff. They got real props. So I'm totally doing that. Okay, here we go. Let's just say I want to go there November 30th. It's only going to cost me 31,000 yen. That's totally cheap. That's super affordable for me. I'm living there. Look at the rooms. And you get a great breakfast. Woo! Best available rate is 22,000 yen. Get that on the old price line. Look at that. But if you want the room, dun, dun, dun, dun, which is what I want. Oh, man, it is awesome. We're going there, guys. Ken, fire
0: we're going to drive the Elantra over there. Pull it up on the tuna boat and float away.
6: Because you guys and our tuna boat's big enough that we hold the Elantra.
0: Yeah, we just got to build it. It's still in its box. We got to thank Ron and Scrappy.
6: Yeah, thank you guys so much.
1: Does the breakfast include gigantic lizard eggs?
6: No, but they regular eggs. Yeah, just one big lizard egg. We can't eat Godzilla's eggs because she'll be all pissed off or he'll be all pissed off.
0: Yeah, we don't want to make him mad.
6: See, my question about the whole thing with female or male is got a kid, but I don't see a chick Godzilla.
0: Right.
1: Well, aren't some lizards hermaphroditic?
6: Yeah, some lizards can swap and have, and some lizards can, or some animals can hold on to the special sauce long enough and reproduce later on. It's like, now's not the time. You know, I mean, nature's weird. I think we can all understand that.
0: Maybe Mrs. Godzilla was busy in the kitchen.
6: Oh, making
1: sandwiches.
6: Making sandwiches. Number one question, is Godzilla a boy or a girl? Officially treated as a male in the English language versions of the American Monsterverse, though the character is gender neutral because there's no sex in the original media because nobody cared.
0: Let's ask the Portland Fire women's NBA basketball team.
6: It's gender fluid.
0: They did so well with their dragon.
6: Yeah. So they did well. Shin Godzilla is depicted as a godlike entity that shifts or bypasses traditional. Because it has to have parthenogenesis, which is asexuality, so it can go back and forth if it needs to reproduce to protect itself. There you guys go. Trivago. People are probably saying to themselves, I thought we were talking about this is politics. Think of it as politics.
1: International politics.
6: International. We're talking about whether or not we should, you know.
0: People driving through Nashville. Honey, put it over on the conservative talk radio station. Yeah.
6: What are they talking about?
0: Anyway, Godzilla could kick King Kong's ass over and over.
6: Every day.
0: But not Superman.
6: Not Superman. And we didn't get to the serious question about Belle and I figured out how we defeat Medusa. Blind guy.
0: A blind superhero.
6: Yeah.
0: Daredevil could do it.
6: Daredevil, go kick her ass. Does she have any other powers outside of turning people to stone?
0: Well, her snakes could bite you.
1: You got to remember, she was defeated by somebody who had no superpowers and just used the shield as a mirror.
0: Oh, that's right.
6: But he's a good-looking dude.
0: And he did have Zeus on his side.
6: Perseus, right?
0: Yeah.
6: Yeah.
0: He was Zeus's kid. Yeah. Illegitimate son.
6: That's right. And then he released the Kraken! And then that Sidney Powell said, release the Kraken, and we never got the Kraken.
0: Nope.
1: No never Kraken.
0: Oh, man. Disappointed. That press conference was... That was something, man.
6: What's that press conference, the fact that we have a White House press secretary who's supposed to go defend the president and tell the truth, and she's lied that she was an attorney. We're living the dream, America!
0: God.
6: Oh, good.
0: We elected George Santos to office.
6: Oh, that was great. You guys didn't know this, but I was a dinosaur wrangler. I also was an astronaut.
0: You got what? Hank Johnson down there. Yeah, what afraid Kentucky islands are going to tip over.
6: Won the Kentucky Derby. You were a jockey? Nope, I was the horse. Remember when he said he was a pro volleyball player? He could have been in our little people volleyball.
0: Oh, goodness.
1: This is all Santos?
6: Yeah, Santos said he was like he won like a national championship in volleyball.
0: Yeah, he was everything.
6: Yeah,
1: he is not just a liar. He's a creative one.
6: Yeah, he's great. See, if you did that as a joke and you still got elected, that would be hilarious. And the entire time just telling everybody it's satire and you still elect me. You guys are idiots. You guys are idiots. You are. I mean, that was spectacular, though. What else did he say he was? Wasn't he like a...
0: I got to look it up.
6: He was like a deep sea fisherman, an astronaut. Wasn't he like a Wall Street trader? I mean, he had so many stories. It was spectacular. I love that. More of that in politics. More of people telling the truth. Somebody said, Chad, I could listen to this type of show for the rest of the month. A lot more interesting than depressing politics landscape. Amen. Yeah, the Godzilla Matthew Broderick, that was an awful movie.
0: Yeah, so George Santos claimed he graduated from Baruch College at New York University, earning degrees in economics and finance. He later admitted he
6: real?
0: Did not.
6: Was that the real one? Real version of something? Or was that what he claimed?
0: That's what he claimed.
6: Okay.
0: Let's see. He falsely asserted that he worked as a financier and investment executive for prominent firms like Citigroup and Goldman Sachs.
6: So awesome.
0: He claimed to be proudly Jewish, stated that his maternal grandparents fled the Holocaust in Europe, later clarified that he is Catholic. That's quite the stretch. And his family was not of Jewish descent or Holocaust survivors, explaining he meant he was Jewish.
6: Yes. Well, I'm Jewish. But I didn't know that.
0: Claimed his mother was in the South Tower of the World Trade Center.
6: Oh my God, that one, I didn't even know that one. Spectacular.
0: She wasn't even in the U.S. at the time.
6: God, he's great. And the volleyball one. Was he a coach?
1: You know what? We're going to find out that he lied and he's not even gay.
6: Well, there was some of that going on.
0: He's lying about
6: liking.
0: He's lying about being gay.
6: He's gay-ish. That's so spectacular.
0: He founded a tax-exempt animal rescue charity called Friends of Pets United, claiming it saved thousands of dogs and cats. Investigations revealed the organization was never registered as a charity and failed to show the rescue operations even happened.
6: What was it? Santos was on TV show Special Forces, the World's Toughest Test. Oh, God, I didn't even know that. He's spectacular. He was an independent banker that worked from home. Yeah.
0: Claimed to own a large portfolio of 13 rental properties, stated his family owned extensive real estate, when public records then showed he had been evicted for unpaid rent in the past and owned no such properties.
6: He's like that guy who said he was a Raider or a 49er. Remember that guy?
0: Yes, that dude.
6: Yeah, my family's the biggest family in Switzerland.
0: He's probably still getting girlfriends.
6: Probably, from jail. So, I thought he did something with volleyball. I couldn't remember. Oh, yeah, here we go. George Santos.
0: George Santos and volleyball.
6: He claimed he have graduated summa cum laude from Baruch College.
0: Yeah.
6: On a volleyball scholarship. He never even went to the school.
0: Do they even have men's volleyball?
6: No, I don't. No, I mean, just at like Hawaii and UCLA and like Nebraska.
0: Okay.
6: It's weird that Nebraska, like the Midwest, has a huge...
0: Yeah, Nebraska's women's volleyball team is apparently, like, legit.
6: Yeah, I think they're the number one team in the nation. But they were supposed to play at Soldier Field a couple weeks ago, or the Big House against, you know, and there's going to be 100,000 people there. It's legit. Yeah, they're legit. They don't have the little ones.
0: They don't have little fellas and little gals.
6: Yeah, so... Yeah, that is spectacular.
0: Wouldn't have been funny if George Santos claimed that he was a little person.
6: He was black. I remember when I was black. What? He's just so awesome. It was, you never even knew. I'm telling you guys, if you guys remember George Isuzu from the Isuzu commercials that used to lie about everything, like he could catch a bullet.
0: Yes.
6: That's who George Santos was. And 40 years ago, 30 years ago, you could pull some of that stuff off easily. Now you can't pull any of that. Like, what do you think? Nobody's going to check? I mean, this isn't a, and remember the thing that was great about George Santos being caught is it was the little hometown newspaper that was like the Sunshine Courier, where there's three people that work there and she's taking phone calls for ads and coupons. And then she's also the only one asking questions. Hey, this guy down the street says he's a ninja and he's running for Congress. I don't think he's a ninja.
0: She's working on the obituary page.
6: That's right.
0: Just researches it.
6: Somebody said, I heard he was a regional manager at Radio Shack. That's so... if you're going to lie about being an investment banker, at least do it where you're like, I was an investment banker for a company that no longer exists. I was the CEO of Enron.
0: Oh, yeah, I was.
1: That takes the edge off the lie, man. It's like some of this stuff that he has said that people actually bought into just takes some cojones to even pretend.
6: Yeah. I mean, you do have to be. Here's my thing is, do you ever feel nervous about it? That you're going to get caught?
0: He apparently did not.
6: No.
1: I don't think he did. I think he's a sociopath.
6: Well, yeah. Yeah. I wonder if you start doing it and then you get deep into it.
0: You just can't stop.
6: And you can't stop. Right?
1: You just have to keep it up. You get really comfortable with doing it.
6: Yeah. Yeah. Well, I mean, he was in politics. Trump's like, I can't believe that guy lies that much. I would never lie. Meanwhile, did you guys know that I wrestled a grizzly bear last night? Oh, that was spectacular.
0: Have you ever had a friend that just lied?
6: Oh, yeah.
0: I mean, just about just not dangerous stuff, but just stuff.
6: Oh, God.
0: And you knew that they were. And they knew that they were.
6: Yeah.
1: My dad's in the CIA.
6: Oh, we had a guy that we grew up with, and we still love him to this day. But he would tell lies that were like, dude, we were there. Like, that didn't happen to you. Oh, you didn't play in the World Cup.
0: I worked with a guy in a phone room one time that had been a deputy sheriff in every county in Oklahoma and Arkansas you could think of. He also claimed that one time in Vietnam, he heard something rustling behind him. So he took off running and firing his machine gun behind him. He took a glance and it was a giant Bengal tiger chasing him. And I mean, he told these stories without batting an eye.
6: That
0: and I mean,
6: is awesome.
0: we just got to where we would just stare at him and then just burst out laughing.
6: And he'd probably get mad.
0: No. He just kept smoking his Bronson and drinking his coffee.
6: There you go, kids. That's the way to smoke that Bronson. Oh, speaking of somebody who doesn't lie, but only tells the truth and gives us the best, the philosopher of our time, Rodney, gives us some motivational quotes straight ahead. Chad Benson Show, Super Talk 99.7.
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0: President Trump hitting the campaign trail again today, and here we are 2 days into early voting in Tennessee, and already election officials telling voters to be on guard against election-related scams. 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
1: All right, guys, this one's specially for our good friend in there, Bell, because he doesn't hear it enough. But, Bell, Rodney has something to say to you.
2: Hey, everybody has a talk today. I just want to stop by and say you're looking pretty freaking awesome. Because you are pretty freaking awesome. So have yourself a pretty freaking awesome day. Okay, that's it. That's all I wanted to say. Okay, see you around, Steph. Bye.
0: Awesome.
1: Pretty freaking awesome, Bell.
3: I love him.
0: And he said we look pretty freaking awesome.
1: We do. We look. We all look sharp today, guys. We're looking sharp, big time. That's what I love about us. We look sharp, even on the radio. By the way, statement just texted. One of my ex-wife's boyfriends used to talk about being in Vietnam and fighting. Finally asked, what year? He said toward the end of 73. I looked at him and said, in front of a group, that's 73? 1973? He was 12. Couldn't have happened.
0: That's what I'm saying, yeah. Man. Oh, this guy told a story one time. He said he was a deputy sheriff in Creek County.
1: Yeah.
0: Was just outside of Tulsa. He said, boys, we went to investigate. He talked just like this. He said, boys, we went to investigate a story about a possible Bigfoot sighting. Got out there and walked a little bit ways, followed some tracks. He said, we didn't find anything, but whenever we got back to our cruisers, they were turned upside down.
1: He said that to you guys.
0: Said it just as straight as he could. Bronson 100. Yeah, smoldering in his mouth, cup of coffee in his hand, and at first I just stared at him, and then I just busted up laughing.
1: Like, that is so spectacular. That is so
0: I said, Randy, how did that not ever make the news? He said, well, we didn't want to cause a public panic.
1: I'm sorry. That had to have made the news. I'm going to go look that up, Randy, find out if that's true. Found out, wasn't true.
0: Yeah, this was back in like 91 or 92.
1: Yeah, you weren't looking anything up.
0: You couldn't look anything up.
1: So,
0: but I knew that was not.
1: Came back and our squad cars turned upside down. More riveting fun and frivolity straight ahead. Hour number 3, Chad Benson, Supertalk 99.7.
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0: 2 o'clock on the dot. I'm Ken Weaver with your top stories. Got the full forecast coming up in 5 minutes. President Trump's hitting the campaign trail to stump for Republicans ahead of Election Day, though polls show the president still underwater when it comes to economic issues. Fox's Edward Lawrence has more from the White House.
6: Fox News polling showing whether the president's moving the needle here with this blitz that he's making in battleground states before the midterm elections. He was in Arizona and Montana last night. Now, new polling shows some progress, but not enough. Right now, 74% of people see the economy as poor or only fair, down from 77% of the issues facing the U.S. Cost of living by far worries registered voters the most. Next, government spending and the deficit in front of jobs. So on inflation, a majority of registered voters believe that it is not under control at all. Inflation is where the Federal Reserve have their focus and their attention. We do not expect, though, a rate hike announced at the next meeting, which is the end of this month.
0: Yeah, all of this is, even though the one big beautiful bill promises to put more money in workers' pockets through lower taxes and deductions for tips and overtime while encouraging business investment. So far, the strongest evidence of any price relief under Trump's second term so far is in prescription drugs, with Trump's most favored nation pricing initiatives in Trump RX program. Tennessee's early voting period is open, and election officials telling voters to be on guard against election-related scams. Channel 4's Holly Thompson.
7: Election officials in the state are debunking a social media claim that a poll worker's mark on your ballot automatically invalidates it. This is not true. You know, Secretary of State Trey Hargett shared the post online Wednesday to alert the public and directly address the misinformation. Davidson County's election administrator, John Richardson, is saying the state is intentional with every decision relating to an election.
3: At the end of the day, we want to make sure that each and every voter that votes here in Davidson County is confident in the process.
7: A process that relies on election officials and workers at the polls. If one of them writes on your ballot, their marks do not disqualify your ballot. Richardson says if it happens, you can request a new one and restart the process before you cast your vote if you prefer.
0: Republican Louisiana U.S. Senator Bill Cassidy warning Social Security benefits may start to dwindle in the coming years. He's proposing a $1.5 trillion investment fund as a solution. Here's Fox's Darren Battello.
8: He wants the lame duck Congress to take action because obviously some vulnerable members can afford to vote yes. And he says if we don't take action, this problem will only get worse.
9: If we now have like 5.5 years until the trust fund goes empty, at which point by law, there'll be a 28.5% benefit cut.
8: We're headed off the insolvency cliff much faster with the COLA, or cost of living adjustment, increasing 3.6% because of the rising cost of goods. That's $75 more per beneficiary next year.
0: Now, Senator Elizabeth Warren says Congress needs to, quote, scrap the cap and increase payroll taxes on America's top income earners in order to increase Social Security funding. That's the latest news. Weather's next. I'm Ken Weaver, WTN News.
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16: I'm WSMB 4 First Alert Meteorologist Melanie Layden. We are looking to break another heat record again today with high temperatures climbing back into the lower 90s. We would break a previous record of 89 degrees set back in 1947. Overnight lows falling down to the mid-60s. A cold front begins to move in tomorrow. A blast of cold air moves in the afternoon and will stick around through the weekend.
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1: Just in, the new press secretary is maybe got some issues.
17: Yeah, you see, I'm an attorney.
1: She went to the George Santos School of Attorneyism.
18: She looks a lot better than George Santos.
0: I am just a caveman. I slipped into a crevasse and got thawed out by some of your scientists.
17: Yeah, that's a ticket.
1: First called him John Lovitz.
17: Yeah, that's a ticket. And this is my wife, Morgan Fairchild.
0: Yeah.
17: Yeah, see?
1: Other people would like to know, hey, did you ever ask your friend after they flipped his cop car upside down how if Bigfoot did that? How'd he get home?
0: That too. Well, we had to call in reinforcements, boys.
17: That's just the best thing ever.
0: We didn't want to cause a public panic in Creek County, Oklahoma.
1: Lordy, Lord.
0: Bigfoot running around out there.
1: Why does Oklahoma have so many Bigfoot sightings? Is it heavy drinking?
0: Well, everybody's... there's not much to do in Oklahoma.
1: Could have been Bigfoot. She wasn't a pretty woman.
0: Smoke pot, eat mushrooms, and peyote.
1: That's so awesome. Bigfoot. I've often wondered that. The Bigfoot sightings in Oklahoma, because when they always talk about the great places for Bigfoot, it's Washington State, you know, parts of Montana and Wyoming, yeah. Some of Oregon, but then Oklahoma, huge.
0: Yeah, there's a part of Oklahoma where it's like a four corners. There's Oklahoma, Arkansas, Louisiana, and Texas down in southeast Oklahoma. And that is a very, very wooded area, if you will. There's
1: not a lot of stuff going on.
0: Development there. And that sort of thing. And that's where a lot of people claim that they've, seen Bigfoots or shapeshifters, things like that.
1: Wendigos.
0: It is an odd area down there one time. My wife and I were camping down there in southeast Oklahoma. Sunday morning came around. We didn't have enough coffee, so I hopped in my little pickup and drove to this convenience store that was also like a little restaurant. And outside, you know, there's a lot of cars and trucks parked outside, so it was busy. And I walk in, and so outside I can hear everybody talking, you know, things are clinking and clattering. I open the door and walk in, and everybody just silence.
1: They looked at you, so you got some pretty lips, boy.
0: And I thought, I need to get the hell out of here.
1: I just want some Folgers.
0: I don't know what I did.
1: Man, that's crazy. That's scary, right? Yeah, that's a little scary right there. That's Bigfoot, though. I don't get the Bigfoot. I never really got it in Oklahoma.
0: Well, I mean,
1: is it kind of like when you go to Roswell and some of those places that they have Bigfoot stores everywhere?
0: Not that I've seen. You know, they don't have like, Bigfoot theme parks or anything like that. Just, there's some Native Americans down there. You know, I mean, they claim that there is a creature and you can smell it.
1: Yes. Well, that was when I talked about mine.
0: Your story is creepy.
1: Yeah, I'm working on getting my cousin John to come on because he, oddly enough, lives just over yonder there in Kentucky.
0: But yeah, that's what they say. That's what some of the Native Americans say. This thing smells really badly.
1: Putrid. Vomity.
0: Yes.
1: Yeah, very, very bad. Very bad. Like we were talking about. Just came off the trail.
18: Yeah.
1: Oh, Lordy,
18: maybe
1: Lordy.
18: Maybe he's in the stagecoach for a while.
1: Somebody said there's so many Bigfoot sightings in Oklahoma because that's where Bigfoot lives.
0: He was one of the original Sooners who jumped the gun to claim some oil.
1: Well, he was just chilling and everybody came and started taking his house. He's like, what are you guys doing here? Tom Cruise. Was that movie? That movie's about Sooners, right?
0: What's
1: Tom
0: that?
1: Cruise and Nicole Kidman?
18: Digger?
1: No. Didn't he do that movie where he was going out west? It's a period piece.
0: Huh. I'll have to look that up.
1: So, very interesting indeed. By the way, it's early voting, and you heard Ken. If you get weird texts and weird phone calls, ignore them.
0: Yes.
1: It's the best thing we could say. There's already text messages going out. Look, we're not the first to have dirty tricks done. Go back through history and look at the dirty tricks done throughout time here in this country, but other countries. But now on a scale that is just something that our founding fathers couldn't even imagine. And so if you're worried, you get a text that says, if somebody touches your ballot that's not you, they're going to run fingerprints and you're going to get your ballot thrown away. Don't listen to them. They're lying. If somebody calls and said they've changed the date, that happens. Don't listen to them. Go, show up, do your voting thing, and leave. That's it.
19: God, I can't even believe that.
18: And if your voting location changes, the state will let you know.
19: Yes. Yeah, the state will let you know.
0: And just talk to one of the poll workers. They can help you out.
19: Goodness me.
18: I got a, I actually got a notice of change of location, and I drove to it early because I wanted to make sure I knew where I was going. And it ended up being the location that was, they gave ended up being right next to 65, off of, Spring Street.
19: Okay.
18: And they had put X Road instead of X Street.
19: Oh.
18: And they had to redo every single notification because of that screw up.
0: Wow.
19: Oh, but so it was a real notification. Yeah. They just screwed it up.
18: They screwed it up. Government screwed it up and government tried to fix it.
19: We got this. And those are the people that'll be counting your votes. So, because you heard Ken there, talking about, you know, what is it? If somebody marks your ballot.
0: Yeah. If there's a mark, if somebody marks your ballot, then there's this viral text going around says that means they're invalidating it.
19: Yeah.
0: And that's not it. Trey Hargett, Secretary of State, says there are some administrative notifications that they can make at the poll. It does not invalidate your ballot. And he said, if you're worried about it, just ask for another ballot.
19: Okay. All right. See, there you go. It's that simple. And, you know, so you don't have to, because, you know, I know there's a lot, you know, you've got Trump and a lot of people that are worried that it's going to be stolen and that, you know, got to watch out and that they're not going to count your votes and all that. That's a lot of fear mongering. None of that stuff. It's just everybody settle down and don't be afraid to ask a question to you. Are you sure that's going to be good? Maybe I should do another one. They're going to be okay with that. But any weird text or call, just do some research, okay? Even if it's the state, because as Bell pointed out, they can also be idiots.
18: It was located at a house. It was that was the giveaway for me.
19: Okay,
18: this can't be an election place because it's somebody's house.
19: You've never voted at somebody's house before?
18: No, never have.
19: I have.
18: Are you
19: sure? No, I have. People's garage.
0: It's a polling place.
18: You mean like they would...
19: Like they had a detached garage and it was... Yeah. Yeah.
0: Only cost $5.
18: My original polling place was in a fire station and they just stuck the poles
19: too.
18: in the garage where the trucks would be. Is it that kind of thing?
19: No, it was a historic home, but it was a home, but they had a detached garage and you could walk in there and
18: that was still government owned property though.
19: No, I think it was privately. I think it was like it was a private home, but it was historic. It was huge. The garage was massive, by the way. So it wasn't like it was three people, but yeah.
18: Okay.
19: It was weird, you know, but I voted at schools. Somebody said, what about strip clubs?
18: I've done that. I voted at school before.
0: Strip clubs.
19: Yeah.
0: Yeah, they got some polls there.
19: They do got different kind of poll worker. You know what I mean? Honey, I voted today and I got some sparkles on me because every time you vote, apparently sparkles.
0: The poll workers sure were not.
18: They stopped with those I voted election stickers and started giving you glitter.
0: And perfume.
19: That's right. Copious amounts of perfume. And a girl named Angel Crystal. What are some other stripper names? Angel, Crystal,
0: Amber,
18: Jamie Lynn,
19: anything with a Lynn in it,
0: Amber Waves.
19: Oh,
0: from Amber Waves of Boogie Grace. Nights. I freaking love that movie.
19: That movie was William H. Macy's character was just so sad in that movie.
0: It was, man.
19: Saddest thing in the movie.
0: He was all about the production.
19: He was always talking about production. It's adult films. Dirk Diggler. What was his buddy's name?
0: Reed Rothschild.
19: That's a great name. Reed Rothschild.
18: Who played that? Was it...
0: I can't remember. He played in that Bobby with...
19: He's in Brothers and stuff. He's a great actor.
18: Yeah.
0: What is his name?
19: Let's find out. If only there was a tool.
0: He is a great actor.
19: That would be
0: Reed Rothschild.
19: Reed Rothschild, man, that was okay. His name is what the hell is his name? Okay, his name
0: John C. Reilly.
19: John C. Reilly. I was going to say, I knew there was a C in there, but I couldn't tell you the rest of it.
0: Yeah, Don Cheadle played Buck Swope, a black cowboy.
18: Riley's an amazing actor, though. He is good in almost everything you see him in.
19: Yeah, he is.
0: Alfred Molina's character, man. That scene, that was something.
19: This is what I love about our audience, which is amazing.
0: They know what we're talking about.
19: Not only that, yeah. They all like, oh my God, you shouldn't say that. Use God's name in vain. By the way, here's another name. Heaven Lee is a great name. Chastity.
0: Chastity.
19: Brandy.
0: You're a fine girl.
19: Yeah. So Don Cheadle's Swope?
0: Yeah, Buck Swope.
19: Buck Swope.
0: Remember he was working in a stereo
19: shop.
0: Yeah,
19: you remember they would just talk about how cool the speakers were?
0: They put in country music.
18: And the funny thing was, that wasn't even a sales pitch, really. He was so into the stereo equipment that he would just start talking about stuff he loved.
0: Makes you want to get freaky deaky.
19: Yeah, I love this one here. Cinnamon with an S.
0: Oh, there you go. That's spicy.
19: Cinnamon with an S. Oh, that's a great one right there. Mercedes. Faith.
0: Elantra.
19: Elantra. Now coming to the States, Elantra.
0: Elantra. And then they turn the heat on.
19: Air Force Amy. I remember she was in that Cat House show on HBO. Air Force Amy. That is spectacular. We need more of that. We need more of that in this world. Huh? Get out and vote, everybody. Air Force Amy. I used to say, if you want to get men vaccinated, hold the vaccination at a strip club.
0: People Diamond.
19: They would have. Guys would have showed up in a heartbeat. Honey, I got to go get vaccinated. Do you have any singles? We're allowed to tip them.
18: Or you end up coming home and she's like, where the hell have you been? I had to go to a strip club to get vaccinated.
0: That's I had right. to go vote.
19: Bambi and Cherry. That's a good name, too.
0: Capri.
19: Oh,
0: Aspen.
19: Oh, good. Yes.
0: Yes. Lola.
19: Lola, that's a good one.
0: Although you better look out for Lola.
19: That's right.
18: I have been in more strip clubs than the two of you combined, and I can't think of these names as fast as you two are.
0: Well, I'm looking them up.
19: Yeah.
18: Oh,
0: okay. I've got them in front of me.
19: Elantra would work the day shift.
18: Do you remember the Family Guy scene where Stewie's talking about the morning shift, and I think I saw some bullet hole.
19: I think she's got a bullet hole. So awesome. Elantra, take my money. Here's my car keys and my debit card. Jasmine.
0: Oh my goodness.
19: So Elantra would work. Desiree.
0: Oh my goodness.
19: Tatiana. Oh, Elantra would work the day shift. That is Cheyenne. Oh, that screams of
0: Cheyenne, yes.
19: Chastity and Cheyenne. Put your hand together for Chastity and Cheyenne.
0: Yeah. Woo. Now welcome to the stage, Elantra.
19: That's so awesome. You guys would like to meet Elantra now? She's doing lap dances and the champagne room.
0: She works the lunch shift.
19: Every strip club in America has a sailor, has a summer, Madison, and a Taylor.
0: Oh, goodness.
19: Porsche. That's another good one.
0: Oh, right yeah.
19: Oh, kids. Good times. Good times indeed. Hey, we still got to get to number 12 in our scary movie countdown.
0: Oh, yeah.
19: Got a good one for us today. Speaking of camping, we'll talk a little bit about that. Maybe talk some midterms. Of course, Matt will be here in a little bit. Hey, everybody. Happy Thursday. Chad Benson. Super Talk 99.7.
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0: Oh boy, drivers going westbound on 40 in Dixon County. The right lane is blocked right there at exit 172 by a crash. And a new Fox News poll is showing Democrats are gaining more momentum ahead of Election Day. We got that story and more at 2:30 on Supertalk 99.7 WTN.
1: Fake news! It would never happen. Fox would never do that.
2: Oh, they're doing it. And that's Fox, guys, by the way.
1: Some of you people are just the best in the world.
0: What are they saying?
1: I was in the third row watching a stripper. She was swinging on the pole. Her stiletto flew off and almost took off my face.
3: He's lucky he didn't get it in the eye.
0: Exactly.
1: That's just so awesome.
0: That's dangerous, man.
1: Explain that. Here's the great name, Mylanta. Coming to the stage, Mylanta.
3: Pinto.
1: One guy, and I'm sad to say this, tweeted and said, have you ever seen the lady that goes around to all the strip clubs and rates their food, their lunch buffets?
0: No.
1: And I said, yes, I've seen her. I also watched the guy that goes, I'm going to every Chinese buffet till I get food poisoning.
3: Doesn't he have a YouTube series or is it an Instagram series?
1: I think it's I think they do both because now everything's kind of connected. But yeah, it's the Instagram series one.
3: But he basically reviews and he's going to keep reviewing until one gives him food poisoning.
1: Gives him food poisoning.
0: But wait a minute. There are buffets in strip clubs?
1: Yeah.
3: Yeah. Sometimes, really? Sometimes they're really good.
1: And then there's another guy that goes, I'm now walking in this. He goes, oh, I'm walking into Kroger. Come take a crap with me in Kroger.
0: Yes.
1: And he goes into all of these places.
0: Yeah, I've seen that guy. He goes places. He,
1: yeah, he just goes there to go to the bathroom.
0: And he shows how dirty the bathrooms are.
1: I love America.
0: The rest of the world's
1: trying to feed themselves. And we're like, come with me to Kroger's while I go to the bathroom. That's just America.
0: A buffet in a strip club. I don't know about that, man.
1: Somebody says $20 in quarters is not the same as $20 in bills. Oh, Heavenly.
0: Heavenly. Oh, yeah.
1: Nashville.
3: You said that one.
1: No, somebody said you must look up Heavenly in Nashville. Oh, is this like a great
3: at what club?
1: Oh, she was a Nashville legend. Heavenly.
0: Interesting.
1: Yeah. So she's a legend, not forgotten.
0: Whoa, ho, ho.
1: Did not know that. Look at that here, kids. That's great. See, look at this. Look, just something we didn't even know about. Oh, goodness me. See, you guys thought, oh, we're going to turn to the conservative station today. We're going to hear some good stuff. They're probably going to talk about the Lord. We just talked about heaven, Lee.
0: Oh, man.
3: Her real name was Bianca de la Prida.
1: That's a better name. Coming to the stage, Bianca de la Puente. I wanted to be a DJ at the strip club.
0: Oh, man.
3: She worked in Printer's Alley, which was, I guess it was just called Printer's Alley.

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1: Us. They put themselves through school.
2: Well, the one girl that I follow, she's recording her own album, and she's got a big producer, and it's costing her like $100,000.
1: Yeah.
2: And every penny, you know, goes straight to that, and she shows the whole process she's going through.
3: Damn it, Sophia Locke.
2: Is that her name?
3: I think so.
2: Yeah.
3: She uses Sophia Vincent for music.
2: Yeah, because she's paying, and she didn't want to do, like, she wanted a real album.
1: Yeah.
2: So
3: and she's actually got an extremely good voice.
2: Yes.
1: We had a friend, man. She put herself through school, and she is now a very successful physician's assistant.
2: So this is a good story. Where I lived in Newport Beach, Costa Mesa, Newport, the lady that lived next door to us, she saw us because she knew we'd go down to Vegas all the time. This is when I was a broker, back in the broker days, very bad time. And she says, hey, you guys should fly with us because in Orange County on Fridays, there'd be three or four planes from John Wayne Airport that would fly out to Vegas. We used to call them the Stripper Express because all the strippers would fly out to Vegas for the weekend.
1: Oh, yeah.
2: She owned half the block. She went to USC. She got a master's. She wrote off her tatas. She was brilliant. And she goes, you know, we used to ask her, why do you still do it? She goes, because I can go out for a weekend. She goes, I handle the girls now, but she goes, I can go out for a weekend and make $20,000 cash.
3: It's like that, easy. OnlyFans girl that's made like $100 million.
2: Yeah, yeah. She goes, and you know, she goes, so, and she goes, and now I would say her properties are probably worth $50 or $100 million now if she still has them. She was brilliant. Some people really do put themselves through school.
1: Absolutely.
2: So, all right, coming up, scary movie countdown, baby. Numero 12. We'll do that straight ahead. Chad Benchel, Super Dog 99.7.
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1: WTN. I'm Ken Weaver with your top stories. Again, drivers west of Nashville, the right lane of 40 westbound is shut down there at Dixon due to a crash at exit 172. Full forecast coming up in 5 minutes. Election 2026, a new Fox News poll showing Democrats gaining more momentum ahead of Election Day. Fox's Aisha Hosni reporting from the White House.
4: Fox News polling revealing Democratic candidates have a nearly 10-point advantage over those Republican candidates when it comes to voter preference. We're looking at 54% preferring Democrats, 45% choosing Republicans. That preference has actually jumped for Democrats a couple of points from just last month. The biggest issue for voters, no big surprise here, it continues to be cost of living. Actually, more so today than it was even earlier this year, right when the war with Iran started. And just 22% approve of the job that President Trump has done on bringing inflation down.
1: The Trump administration arguing the one big beautiful bill, putting more money into pockets through no tax on tips and overtime. Also, the strongest evidence of price relief under Trump's second term so far as in prescription drugs through Trump's Most Favored Nation pricing program and Trump RX. Election Day is Tuesday, November 3rd. Voters already heading to the polls for early voting in multiple states, including Tennessee, where Secretary of State Trey Hargett's urging voters not to believe a viral social media claim making the rounds. Hargett says the post falsely claims that a ballot is disqualified if a poll worker makes a mark or notation on it. His office says election officials can make administrative notations without invalidating a ballot. He also says if you're worried about it, just ask for another ballot. Ukraine resuming its attacks on Russian oil refineries today, just days after President Trump told President Zelensky to stop. That's the latest news. Weather's next. I'm Ken Weaver, WTN News.
0: Headlines don't stop in Washington. 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
6: I'm WSMB4 First Alert Meteorologist Melanie Layden. We are looking to break another heat record again today with high temperatures climbing back into the lower 90s. We would break a previous record of 89 degrees set back in 1947. Overnight lows falling down to the mid-60s. A cold front.

0: front begins to move in tomorrow. A blast of cold air moves in the afternoon and will stick around through the weekend.
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6: People text in. Sad commentary when American voters trust Democrats to solve the cost of living problems. Yeah. Well, I mean, let's be honest. What has happened here has not solved the problems. Trump said he was going to beat inflation, which he should never have said the way that he went after it, and he hasn't. He started a war that we didn't need to start, and that has caused fuel to go up, which causes everything to go up. That's on him. And I'm sorry, you can't blame Biden. I mean, at what point does it become yours? Only when it's good? No. These are self-inflicted. Tariffs aren't helping the American people. Time after time, you'll look after Oh, but it's going to it's not bringing back manufacturing. It's not. It's not bringing back manufacturing. That isn't happening. Partially because to build any of the things that these people want to build, the cost is so ridiculous. It's just not, it's not happening in that way. It might bring back a few things, but nothing that is like it's costing us. So people are desperate. And you know what? Republicans, you could have fixed this problem. You could have held Trump's feet to the fire on some of these things, like the war, like tariffs. But instead, he kept your grundles underneath his desk inside of a safe. And you guys were too, nobody had the cojones to say, we can't do this until it's too late. Mike Rogers and them freaking out. So, well,
7: and everybody's developed this attitude that government runs the economy. Government doesn't run the economy. Really, all it does is get in the way. Yeah. And a free market is either free or it's being interfered with. One of the
6: yes.
7: two.
6: Yes. And a lot of times what happens is when you want to talk about inflation, who prints money?
7: Government.
6: There you go. And so what do they keep doing? Printing money so they can borrow. Why do they want to borrow? So they can spend more. Why do they want to spend? What happens? All of a sudden, we're in this ugly cycle. And that's where we're at now. We're in an ugly cycle. And Fox News, that was a Fox poll. Ken, that was Fox, right? It wasn't MS Now. I just want to make sure. I want people mad at me.
8: Yeah, all of these are Fox News polls.
6: Fox. Foxy. People are mad at us because we talked about strippers. Shame that you guys are, what, that we're coercing, I'm coercing a woman into stripping. No, people make choices. You're an adult.
7: I'm sure there's some skeletons in their closet that they don't want.
6: No, there's not.
7: Yes, there is.
6: No, they're not. Probably because you and I are part of witchcraft, Bell.
8: We still need to shave our toes, boys, and put them out there on the internet, get some money.
6: Yeah, on our OnlyPans. So we put our feet in pans.
7: Put your foot in a pan.
6: That's right. But I said, I'm going to be a stripper. But I'm going to be the opposite stripper. I'm going to show up mostly naked, and then you pay me to put money. You pay me to put clothes back on. It's not very nice, Jed. Oh, goodness me. Yeah, Democrats drove up prices just for the fun of it. When did they do that? When did they drive up prices? When did anybody drive up prices for the fun of it? I'm curious about that. Can you guys remember when was the last time that they drove up for the fun of it? I mean, you know, it's not happening. Trump doesn't want to drive prices up for the fun of it. Although, what did he say? We're making so much money because oil people are making so much money. I did get my oil check and I looked. You know what I got? A bill for higher electricity prices. Thank God I'm not on heating oil. I'll tell you that right now. My house is whale oil.
7: That's just cruel.
6: That is cruel. You know what time it is, guys? It's time to talk about scary movies.
7: Somebody on the
6: text line?
7: No, on the YouTube chat said, Chad, you'd do better on OnlyTrans.
6: Maybe. Maybe. You don't know. They have one of those? OnlyTrans?
7: Maybe this is an entrepreneurial idea for you.
6: You know what's funny, too, about everybody who gripes about the trans people and all that kind of stuff? Always my favorite thing is at the end of the year when they come out with what state looked up the most adult things. And it's always the super conservative states and they look up the freakiest stuff. I was just doing research for my book.
8: Freaky stuff.
6: They do.
7: Oh, remember when Pete Townsend got busted for child porn and that was his excuse?
6: Yes.
7: I was doing research for a book.
6: That's right. That's right. Because that was like
7: anybody else would have been in jail with their head crushed in by another inmate.
6: As they should have been.
7: And Pete just gets to walk.
6: By the way, did anybody read the book? Or was there no book? Well, they took all my material.
7: I think there was a book, but it tanked.
6: Yeah. So, beef, you don't need meat, eggs. This is what Sandra said. Democrats running up prices. We're going to needlessly cull chickens. I don't remember them culling chickens. Well, I remember they're like when there's a avian flu outbreak. You don't need gas-powered car or anything. Ring a bell? By the way, gas-powered cars? If I could, I'd get an electric car, but I don't need one. I don't even need a car. I mean, I'm going to go golfing today. I haven't been anywhere in a week. I've probably driven. I drove here a couple times just because afterwards I had to go get groceries. But otherwise, I walk. I would have no car because I got my feet Rari's if I need them because I'm so fast. All right,
8: not
6: guys.
8: As fast as my Elantra.
6: No, never as fast as now coming to the stage, Elantra. She probably works day shift.
8: She's wearing pants.
6: She forgot to shave her legs. Oh, Chad, let's talk about scary stuff.
9: It's back to our favorite time of the year, where we count down the greatest horror movies of all time, from things that go bump in the night.
10: There's footsteps in, but there's no footsteps.
9: And a fish in the sea that will give you a bite.
11: Yeah, baby.
12: You yell shark, we've got a panic on our hands on the 4th of July.
9: And one who wears a hockey mask that's sure to give you a fright. To a madman with a chainsaw. And a young girl that has a visitor. Let us count down the greatest horror movies of all time. Number 12.
6: All right, guys. Number 12 today comes out in 1999. And it was probably the first real, I guess you would say, horror movie, scary movie that was the found footage that made noise, which was The Blair Witch Project. Which was incredible. If you guys don't remember the Blair Witch Project, the way that they crafted the Blair Witch Project, the directors basically gave these young actor friends, said, look, follow this kind of script with nothing, ad lib everything, you guys film it yourself. And while you're filming it, you got, we'll come get the footage in the morning, we'll talk to you. And then they left them out there to do that stuff. The beauty of it is, they made it seem real in the media that the three people that filmed it were all dead, that it was found footage. They made it so real that even when they went to Sundance, there was real confusion that these kids that know, because they made them hide, no contact with anybody for months because they wanted it to seem like they really were gone. And if you guys have never seen the movie, give you a little refresher in the scariness that was.
13: I can see you.
14: I'm real excited about this. Thank you for
13: I'm
14: the opportunity.
13: I'm very glad.
15: This area's been haunted by that old woman for
16: years.
15: Yeah.
17: I don't know why you have to have every conversation on video.
18: Because we're making a documentary.
17: Not about us getting lost. We're making a documentary about a witch.
18: I know.
17: Lost, admit that first.
18: No, I know we're not lost.
17: Bowling place.
18: But how do we know it was people?
17: Well, even if it wasn't, I'm not going to play with that either.
19: And it's all because of me that we're here now. Hungry. Cold and hunted. Just want to apologize to Mike's mom and Josh's mom and my mom.
20: Tell me where you are, Josh!
19: I'm gonna die out of here.
6: Oh, so good. And by the way, they were listed as missing too. They got them to list them as missing, which was. It was a brilliant strategy. It made hundreds of millions of dollars on a $60,000 budget. So at night when they slept in the inside the tents and everything, the directors would sneak out and do stuff and scare them on purpose. And they were genuinely frightened over what was happening. Here's the other thing. How many times do you see the witch?
7: Oh, you never do. But if the director did that to me, I would go like, you know, whoop his ass and say, you're not paying me enough for that.
6: Well, that was also the other thing, because part of the Blair Witch issue that happened was they wanted money because the $60,000, you know, went into they got nothing. They got, you know, a couple hundred dollars day rate.
7: Did they sue or did they threaten to sue and get taken care of?
6: Well, they threatened to sue in 2024, actually. They said, we deserve, because this has been going on and off.
7: Right.
6: And so what they wanted was a piece of what they thought they should have been paid. And at the same time, any future, because I think they were promised things that it's a thing that took taken off, and the directors and them probably didn't keep the promise the way they should have.
8: That's why you got to get stuff in writing.
6: Yeah, absolutely.
7: Well, it was such a low budget. I mean, nobody thought that was going to be anything.
6: No. $60,000. It made in total, what, 240 some million dollars, and it spawned. There was another one that was stupid that was a real movie. There is a new Blair Witch coming out next year based on a family camping trip, which looks creepy, super creepy.
7: But now, is it considered an actual sequel?
6: Yes.
7: Or is it just
6: No, it's a sequel filming the whole nine yards. So it's not a movie. Like the Blair Witch 2 was stupid. You know, they gave him a budget.
7: That was beyond
6: it. It had nothing to do. It might have been watching like a cheesy Evil Dead
7: movie. It was the equivalent of Halloween 3.
6: Yes. Yes. So very much a scary movie. And it made people think twice. Camping actually went down after that. And the other thing is people want to know, well, where was the Blair Witch? Where's the Blair Witch? Who is the Blair Witch? What's it all about? They crafted an entire thing around it. It was brilliant what they did. All to sell it at Sundance and elsewhere. Because you have to do that. And it was a brilliant way to do it. And it made a ton of money. And Blumhouse has the rights to it. So I'm sure it'll be good. Blumhouse has some good movies.
8: Blumhouse is good stuff, man.
6: By the way, if you guys want to see a great trailer for a scary movie, it's called The River. Comes out January, I think. Looks terrifying. And think of it as The Blair Witch, but on water.
7: What kind of plot?
6: Think of The Blair Witch on water.
7: What are they, like canoeing down a river?
6: No, they have a speedboat. They're just hanging out. But then you know, one of them jumps in the water and they look over and they see a dude standing there. And she's like looking at him and he looks creepy. And it's like Wrong Turn meets The Blair Witch.
7: Is this trailer already out?
6: Yeah, it came out yesterday.
7: I had to look it up.
6: So, and by the way, Camp Crystal Lake, the TV series came out today.
8: Yes, sir.
6: I'm going to watch that tonight. Coming up, Matt, I saw him. He's here. We're going to do, some of those rock and roll fun stuff where we talk about what's going on in the world. He's probably got some serious stuff. I tell you what, he's probably not talking about strippers or Godzilla. So there's that. Chad Benson, Supertalk 99.7.
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6: Wrapping it up on this Friday Eve. I know, look at that, huh? A little festive spirit. Halloween.
7: Oh, that's what those are. Those are leaves.
6: Yeah, we got the Scream guy.
7: Those are leaves. Look, the Scream guy sitting on the little piece of art there at the Cumberland River.
6: That looks like it's a Six Flags roller coaster.
7: Yeah. Fair. Oh, those are leaves. See, those look like crows. I guess they're not crows. Okay. Not.
6: And apparently we also have somebody who is bringing lightning down to the ground.
7: That's us. Super Talk 99.7 WT and bringing the lightning and the thunder. I like that. That's nice.
6: Yeah, I think so.
7: That's lovely.
6: How you doing, kind sir?
7: I'm good. How about yourself?
6: Good. What's going
7: Thursday
6: on today?
7: Thursday edition of the big show going well?
6: We pissed a lot of people off. The usual stuff.
7: Yeah, why not?
6: Yeah, we talked a lot about Godzilla.
7: Godzilla.
6: Yeah, a lot about strippers.
7: Okay. All right.
6: I don't know how we got on the
7: polls.
6: Yeah. But it started with the polls, but I don't know how we got on. It was a lot of stuff.
7: Did you see the thumbnail that Jackson made for Matt's stream yesterday?
6: Yeah. Oh, yes, I did. You look delicious, by the way.
7: Thank you.
6: What would be your stripper name?
7: Thank you very much. I don't know about my stripper name. My porn star name would be Peppy Earl, or I would like to say the Earl of Peppy.
6: I
7: grew up on Earl Street. My dog's name was Peppy. So
6: I like that. I would be Britton poodle. Dubois.
7: Britton Dubois?
6: Yeah.
7: Oh, wow. My goodness.
6: Very nice indeed.
7: I think we determined that Jackson would be Angel Little Wad or something. I'm not really sure. I don't think that's right, but it's something like that.
6: He should be that.
7: What was yours, Ken?
8: Tiger Lindenwood.
6: That's a good one right there.
7: Tiger Lindenwood.
6: Nice. And Belle, what do you have? What's your stripper name or porn name?
7: It's the... Dog in the street, right?
8: Yeah, yeah. Pet in the street.
6: Pet in street.
7: So it'd have to be Cindy Greenyards.
8: Cindy Greenyards?
7: Yeah.
8: I just feel like Tiger Lindenwood. You're in one of those hoity-toity, you know, one of those, you know, with a plot, you know?
6: Yes. Oh, yeah.
8: Nobody
6: with like
8: wants
6: real,
8: that.
6: Like, there's somebody with like a script supervisor.
8: Yeah, right.
6: William H. Macy and how much he cared about making the movie in Boogie Nights.
8: Yeah.
7: I'm not really believing that you're a pizza delivery guy. Can we do it again?
6: What exactly do you plumb? What's your thing? How good of a plumber are you?
7: What are you plumbing?
6: Pretty much you.
7: Oh, my goodness gracious.
6: By the way, that's Matt. So if you want to yell at me and say, you guys are making this the worst thing ever. You know what? A lot of people are... Everybody who tells me
7: how much... Why are you getting yelled at today?
6: Oh, because of... first of all, because people got mad at the Fox poll that, you know, about inflation and stuff. But mostly because we talked about Godzilla and then we started talking about strippers. And Ken brought up somebody who was a friend of the family who put herself through school and is now a physician assistant.
8: Yep.
6: Yep.
7: Is it true that Godzilla was like an allegory for nuclear power or something?
6: Yes. Yeah. The bomb. We dropped the bombs. Hiroshima, the bomb. The big bomb.
7: Okay, so Godzilla was a result of the bombs?
6: Yeah. The nuclear age. Yeah.
7: Oh, okay.
6: Yeah.
7: That makes sense.
6: And for whatever reason,
7: why were you talking
6: the
7: about
6: only
7: Godzilla?
6: Country that got bombed, apparently, Godzilla didn't like them either.
7: Right. Like Godzilla was coming after them, right?
6: Yeah. Although in the new Minus One, which is the new Godzilla movie coming out, when you see Godzilla coming out of the water, you see it start to stand up, they pan back, and he's walking by the Statue of Liberty.
7: So it's in the old, good old USA.
6: Yeah.
7: Okay. New York gets it.
6: Yeah. New York's been hit, too.
7: I'd never watched any of the Godzilla, so I don't know. Is Godzilla a good guy or bad guy? Or does it depend on which film we're in?
12: Yes.
6: Yeah.
12: Depends on
6: early on, Godzilla was kind of it, but then other monsters started showing up, so they figured we got to get Godzilla on our side.
7: Yeah, Godzilla was the bad guy, but then when Godzilla was battling, like, Mothra, then Godzilla's the good guy.
6: And then sometimes Mothra and Godzilla, and who was the other one? Hedera or whatever, they all fight together to fight the other monsters.
12: Okay.
6: So
12: it really all depends on, you know, who we're dealing
6: with. Yeah, it's like John Wick. Is he a good guy or a bad guy? Depends.
12: You know, yeah. Depends on if you're getting one to the head and one to the gut.
6: Yeah, he's not killing you if you've done nothing. He's not just sniping people on the street.
12: Oh, my goodness. Speaking of that, did you see, I hesitate to bring it up. I don't even think I need to bring it up. I saw a story. I was looking for a nincompoop story, and I saw a story. It reminds you of John Wick. There's a story coming out of, I think, Florida about a dog. Have you seen this story?
6: No.
12: It's bad. I don't.
6: Somebody did something to a dog?
12: Yeah.
6: Did the guy go John Wick on him?
12: Yeah. Well, then needs to. This guy would be executed if I were king of the world.
8: Can't would you like that to be one, king Brother of the Murphy? World?
12: You know what I'm talking about, Ken?
8: No, I don't. But,
12: It's bad. Yeah, it's bad. I'm sorry you bring it up.
7: I don't know.
12: It's bad. Just know that there's evil people in the world.
6: There are evil people in the world.
12: And
6: evil,
12: they need to be, I don't know, people. I don't know what we need to do to them, but we need to do something to them. Well, we'll talk to some not-so-evil people. We'll continue to break down the amendatory process. Jack Johnson and Cameron Sexton are going to stop by to talk about Amendment Number 1, and then you know, some fun stuff with polls. We'll do some fun stuff with polls. P-O-L-E-S.
6: Yes. Not like,
12: not the other kind of polls.
6: Not the other kind of polls. Yeah. That's all straight ahead. You guys have a good one. Happy Friday Eve.
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8: 3 o'clock on the dot. I'm Ken Weaver with your top stories. Drivers, we still got that crash blocking the right lane, 40 westbound. Right there in Dixon. It's going to be exit 172, 40 westbound west of Nashville, right before the Centerville-Dixon exit. President Trump reframing GOP messaging around high gasoline prices as polling shows midterm voters souring on the economy. Fox's Peter Ducey has more from the White House.
17: The president is arguing that if something costs a lot, that means somebody is making a lot.
18: Because of the price of oil, Texas and Oklahoma and North Dakota and all these places, we're making a fortune.
17: By far the top economic issue facing the country for registered voters, the cost of living. That is the big one for 59% of voters in the new Fox poll. Almost quadruple the next top concern, government spending and the deficit. The president is rallying to full houses in states with close races with less of a pitch to persuadable voters and more of a pitch to the people who voted for him 3 times already, including 2 years ago.
8: So Fox News polling from earlier this month claims the president's approval rating slipping to just 36%, the lowest level across either of his 2 terms in office, even though the one big beautiful bill promises no tax on tips and overtime, seems to be increasing business investment. Meanwhile, the strongest evidence of price relief under Trump so far is in prescription drugs through Trump's most favored nation pricing program and Trump RX. Here in Tennessee, as voters across the state begin casting ballots, Secretary of State Trey Hargis debunking a viral election myth. The false claim suggesting any writing by a poll worker on a ballot makes the vote invalid. Hargis says that is simply not true, and he calls the post misleading. He's asking voters to verify election information through trusted official channels before sharing it. And 8 states are suing OpenAI, alleging the tech company's artificial intelligence models instructed children to harm themselves. Fox's Madison Allworth has more.
25: They're essentially arguing that OpenAI misled parents about ChatGPT's safety and as a result put kids at risk. This is a bipartisan lawsuit. You have 8 states. You got Iowa, Kansas, Nebraska, West Virginia, Arkansas, Arizona, Idaho, and Montana all involved. Iowa's Attorney General Brenna Byrd alleges that OpenAI violated the state's Consumer Fraud Act, accusing ChatGPT of encouraging self-harm and suicide, providing dangerous medical advice, and fostering unhealthy relationships with kids. In a response to these lawsuits, OpenAI says in part, quote, "We've built industry-leading age-specific protections."
8: That's the latest news, traffic and weather next. I'm Ken Weaver, WTN News.
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8: All right, drivers, right now we've got the right lane block 40 westbound in Dixon. Then in Glencliff, a crash. Left lane blocked 40 east side, eastbound, just past Spence Lane. Metroplex Drive northbound at Harding Place, there is a crash. In Pegram, there's a crash. McCroy Lane at Newsom Station Road. I'm Ken Weaver.
11: Beacon Capital Management Weather Center.
19: I'm WSMB 4 First Alert Meteorologist Melanie Layden. We are looking to break another heat record again today with high temperatures climbing back into the lower 90s. We would break a previous record of 89 degrees set back in 1947. Overnight lows falling down to the mid-60s. A cold front begins to move in tomorrow. A blast of cold air moves in the afternoon and will stick around through the weekend.
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12: All right, here we are. Here we go. Super Talk 99.7 WTN. My name is Matt Murphy. This is the Matt Murphy Radio Show. Happy to have you with us on this Thursday, October 15, middle of the month. 20 and 26 is the year of our Lord. We appreciate you stopping by for episode 1138. Whatever amount of time you're able to give us, we are most appreciative. A number of guests to tell you about, all sorts of shenanigans going on between now and 7 o'clock, and I thank you for being a part of said same. It is, as I mentioned, a Thursday edition. I'll be frank with you, there are a few pieces of new news that are coming out and about, but not a heavy news day this afternoon. That oftentimes bodes well for us on the phones as we can dive a little bit deeper into some of the subject matters that are of importance to you, to include the upcoming midterm elections, the November 3rd elections. Obviously, we're focusing in on the state of Tennessee and the state of affairs of said same, but we're also talking about the entirety of the United States of America and what it means for the House and the Senate. We did a little of that yesterday, and I want to further up on the conversation about the polls today. 615-737-9986. If you'd like to be a part of the show, that's a good way to do so. You can call us up or you can hit us up on the super text line. 615-737-9986. 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Obviously, we're on our app, Supertalk 99.7 WTN. 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And then there's a variety of other platforms, Spotify, iHeart, TuneIn, and of course, Talk TV, YouTube, Facebook, Twitter, Rumble. YouTube, Facebook, Twitter, Rumble. Join us over there on the Talk Television side of things. Like and subscribe when you do. Ken Weaver is back in News Closet B. He's got the rate card for the day. Ken, what is it costing to like and subscribe on Talk Television?
8: Absolutely nothing, boys. Yeah.
12: I love when Ken Weaver places the price at zero. which seems to be pretty standard. It's pretty much zero on a daily basis.
8: It's
12: and
8: a
12: I
8: great
12: like that.
8: Price.
12: It's a great deal, Ken.
8: It's a real good deal.
12: What's happening in the knees room, brother?
8: Not a lot. Just writing up stories.
12: I mean, I'm not afraid to say it. Is it a slow news day?
8: It's a pretty slow news day.
12: I thought so too.
8: There's not a lot shaking out there. I mean, getting to what you're going to be talking about later, Fox News has put out a bunch of polls today on the midterms. We got a little bit of shenanigans going on here in Tennessee, where apparently there's been a viral text going around that says if you see a poll worker marking on your ballot, that means it's invalidated.
12: Uh-oh.
8: And Trey Hargett has come out and said no.
12: That's not true.
8: Said there are administrative reasons for marking a ballot, and if you're worried, he says, and if you see that, he says, just ask for another ballot.
12: Yeah. Yeah, no one's stealing your vote. No one's stealing your vote. There's also a little bit of controversy over a subject that we were talking about yesterday involving the three constitutional amendments.
8: Oh, yes.
12: I came to the conclusion that I'm fine with all three of them. It seems fairly straightforward. One is one gives more victim opportunity to know when and if a criminal individual is coming out of the prison system. It gives a victim's rights or a few more victims' rights. That's amendment number three. The first one gives judges a better authority to offer bail or to decline bail in cases of very extreme harm being done to our community and the victims involved in these criminal cases. And I can work over that for you, too. And then number two doesn't seem very controversial at all. It's a statewide ban on any proposal down the road for a property tax. Statewide property taxes will be made unconstitutional under this new ban. Your local and municipal property taxes will continue, but the statewide property tax will never be again in the state. It's currently set at zero. And so some would suggest, well, this is not fixing anything. Well, it's not moving the rate at all, but it is making it impermissible down the road for anyone to reset that rate and start charging you a statewide property tax.
8: I'm all about that.
12: I'm all about that too. And that one doesn't really seem to be generating any controversy, but somehow some folks that I respect are on social media saying that we should vote no on some of these other amendments because of what it could mean to Christian people. And I'm not understanding the thought process. I saw something out of Sumner County, which said, well, vote no on one, vote no on three. Well, why? Well, because it can be used against people of faith down the road. What? I'm a little confused about the logic, but I'm trying to get to the bottom of it. And if you have any information, let us know. 615-737-9986. In the meantime, we'll try to get to the bottom of all three of the amendments, as we'll have Cameron Sexton, Speaker of the House, as well as, I believe, Jack Johnson, the Senate Majority Leader, and many believe...
8: Two dudes coming in.
12: Oh, yeah. Well, on the phone, Ken, on the phone. But still...
8: Right. But still, the two dudes.
12: I mean, the two guys, the head honchos.
8: Yes, sir.
12: Of their individual chambers in the General Assembly will be on with us. And then Matt Van Epps in the 4 o'clock hour. We got some fun stuff to do over there with Matt Van Epps. He'll be stopping by studio, and that should be fun. And I believe, if I'm not mistaken, that the redheaded stranger is going to be in the house at some point down the road. And then there's young Jackson Williams. I mean, Jay Willie, what is going? Look at you. What a vision of loveliness you are on this Thursday. Hello, Jackson.
8: Hi, Brother Jackson.
12: How you doing? Oh, I'm sorry. You need a little sip of water before you introduce yourself to the growing audience?
0: I was parched.
12: Were you? You've been sucking out of that same bottle for the entirety of the week.
0: Yeah, just refill it.
12: Yeah?
0: Save the earth.
12: You know where that bottle's been?
0: Yeah.
12: Okay, just checking. How's it going, Jacket? Hey, now, I say there's not big breaking news. There's a little breaking news in the world of sports.
8: Really? What?
0: We're getting a 2014 playoff.
12: Do we need a...
8: Ooh.
12: Do we need a... For one, I would appreciate a reaction Jackson sports report on this issue.
0: I don't know how to feel.
8: A 2014 playoff?
12: Let's go ahead and hit the music so we can do the reaction Jackson sports report. And then we find out how Jackson feels about all of this. Ladies and gentlemen, every so often on the Matt Murphy Radio Show, we turn our attention to the world of sports. And when we do so, We welcome to these airwaves and this microphone, Reaction Jackson. Jackson, what's going on? So 2014 playoff? How I feel. What do you mean you don't know how you feel?
0: I don't like it in terms of diluting the I think 12 or 16 is probably the perfect number.
12: Mm-hmm.
0: And I think it's going to change the landscape of coaching in the SEC, especially. Because if you have a coach who can't get you in the 2014 playoff,
12: I mean, what are you doing?
0: What's the point of, well, you're like, in the Big Ten and the SEC, it is now going to be expected that you compete in the college football playoff every year.
12: Okay, hey, can you, hold on just a second. Can you turn this music up just a little bit? Just a little bit. I don't think I've ever listened to this jam. Like,
0: You've never listened to Monday Night Football?
12: Well, I've listened to the horn section, but I don't think I've ever gotten to this portion of the. I didn't realize the drums were. Wow.
8: Yes, sir.
12: It's a lot of fun. So you don't know how you feel about it?
0: It's just, it's a lot of change. I don't like change. We've had a lot of change. But the Vols are going to be in the playoffs every year.
12: So, Ken,
8: what's Sankey saying about it?
12: Well, Sankey was a big no, wasn't he?
8: I don't think he wanted it expanded.
12: I thought the SEC was a no on the 2014.
0: I think they're going to be just fine with it. This will do away with conference championship games.
8: Well, see,
12: 100%.
8: Those are going away anyway.
12: Yeah, I feel that way.
8: I'm telling you, I'm just going to say this. I think Georgia Bulldogs right now are the best team in the nation. Why does Georgia then want to go play in a conference championship and risk getting Connor Stockton hurt?
12: Do not. We don't want to get Connor Stockton hurt. We don't want to get Gunner Stockton hurt.
8: Gunner. You don't want to get anybody hurt.
12: None of our Stocktons need to be hurt.
0: They should play.
12: Now, I mean, as a Georgia Bulldog fan or as an Oklahoma Sooner or as a Tennessee Volunteer, do y'all want to play in the SEC Championship? I mean,
8: not if I got a chance to win the national title.
0: Can I be honest with you, Matt?
12: Yes.
0: I have never watched my team play in the SEC Championship live. I would love to go to Atlanta.
12: It used to be a lot of fun.
0: I would love it.
12: There's really not a lot of benefit any longer.
0: No, I just want to see it.
12: No, I get that. I mean, I understand if you've not been there in a minute, you'd like to be there. But I also understand how the 16 or 2014 playoff would eliminate the possibility of conference championships. 24 just seems like too many. It just seems like too many. I'm fine with 16. That makes sense. No more buys, 16 teams, let's go. You know, number 1 versus number 16, number 2 versus 15, number 3, let's go. Let's make it happen. Seems very clean. 24 seems to get splattery again. And you know what? I don't know that I need to see, you know, the University of the, I don't need to see the Oklahoma Sooners taking on Coastal Carolina in the first round of a playoff.
8: Me either, because they'll probably beat us.
12: Kid, I was trying to include. I was including the Sooners. I was trying to be a giver, not a taker.
8: We're not doing very well in the postseason.
12: Here's what I know, Ken. Who won that game between the Sooners and the Longhorns, Ken?
8: That was the Oklahoma Sooners.
12: Oklahoma Sooners. They'll never take that away from you.
8: No, sir. Not this year.
12: Nope.
0: Because Arch Manning was out there throwing meatball subs.
8: He was throwing interceptions. He was getting rushed.
12: He was throwing dimes to those Sooners.
8: It was.
12: I'm telling you, I don't. $5 million arm and a 10 cent head. I'm telling you. I'm just telling you.
8: His boys were covered, and he was throwing it right
12: dude,
8: to
12: that
8: him.
12: Dude is named Pat Smith. They've already put him on the bench. I mean, right?
0: No.
12: What do you mean, no? What?
0: He hasn't been that bad.
12: What? He is middle of the road at best.
0: Strange best. Behind him is nothing. That wouldn't be middle of the road.
8: Strange thing about that Red River rivalry.
12: Uh-huh.
8: That, you know, going into the game, as bad as John Mateer has been, his numbers were better than Arch Manning's heading into that game.
12: See what I'm talking about? You hear what Weaver just said? I think Jackson doubts the veracity of that claim, Ken Weaver. Based on the look that he just gave me, I think Jackson's like, what? That can't be. Well, I trust Weaver.
8: And it does sound strange.
12: It does.
8: Because, I mean, I haven't seen Arch throw passes backward like Mateer has.
12: Best pass all year. Sorry, Ken.
8: Stop that.
12: I'm so sorry. Well, you brought it up. I can't help it. It was whoop!
8: Wide open.
12: Whoop! He was. He was wide. You got to throw it in his direction.
0: I thought it was Arnold that did that.
12: Whoop! Old Jackson?
0: Yeah.
12: No, that was Mateer. Whoop! Just threw it right backwards. So you're not a fan of the 2014 playoff, or you're non-committed?
0: Non-committed.
12: Okay, that's fair.
0: When are they going to expand to 36?
8: I was getting ready to say, are we getting ready to, is this going to be like basketball?
12: I mean, I don't know where, I mean, obviously, it's all money driven.
8: Oh, absolutely.
12: And it's going to dilute, so you're already diluting the regular season to the point that there was a time when, for example, the Georgia-Alabama game was kind of a winner-take-all, right? Yep. Like, if you lose that game,
8: that's it.
12: You really lose your ability to direct your path to any sort of championship. Well, now it's a little different, but you still have opportunities, so you don't have any other wiggle room for a mistake, but you still have a chance to finagle your way back into the playoffs. I think if you continue to dilute the regular season to make a game like Georgia-Alabama or a game this weekend like Tennessee-Alabama, Tennessee has an opportunity to put Alabama's entire postseason into grave peril this weekend. But I don't think you're putting them into grave peril with a 2014 playoff.
8: No. I mean, we're getting to a point where it's, I mean, it could be like the NFL whenever you can get in the playoffs at 9-6.
12: Well, 8-4. I mean, honestly, I mean, seriously. So if you got a 2014 playoff, you're telling me that an SEC team that goes, I mean, 9-3 is obviously on the table, but why wouldn't 8-4 be on the table for some of these
8: teams?
12: I feel like they would be. I mean, and do we want to see an 8-4 team in the playoff?
0: Yes, we do, if they've got a T on their helmet.
8: I'll tell you what, man, with NIL and things like that, I mean, we're probably getting there anyway, man. There's a lot of parody out there.
12: There is. That's the truth. A lot of parody out there, Jackson. Except for them Bulldogs.
0: We'll see you in December.
12: You keep telling me that. I need you to go ahead and dispatch of the Crimson Tide this weekend, this Saturday afternoon in Neyland Stadium. Okay, if you can take care of that business, then I can talk to you next week about Atlanta.
0: It's going
12: to
0: be a little chilly.
12: If I will say this, Jackson, it is going to be chilly. I am excited about the weather.
8: It's
12: going to
8: be cold.
0: High of 60.
12: I'm going to be, I am very excited about the weather this weekend. First real fall weather coming up this weekend.
0: I had to break out my Tennessee pullover for the game.
12: Heck yeah. It's chilly making weather, boys.
8: Yes, sir.
12: It is chilly making weather, and I love it. Jackson, I will say this in front of Ken Weaver, God, and everybody. You ready? If the Tennessee Volunteers and the Georgia Bulldogs play one another in the SEC Championship this year, I'm buying us tickets, I'll get us a hotel room, and we're going. All right?
8: Well, there you go, Brother Jackson.
0: Sounds good.
12: There you go.
8: You just got to get past that big Roll Tide this weekend.
12: Yeah.
0: So, and then LSU and Texas A&M and...
8: Texas A&M, I don't think you got to worry about
12: Jackson,
8: that.
12: Jackson, you don't seem very excited about my offer.
0: I'm just very nervous now. Now I have stakes.
12: Well, I mean, I feel like you probably had stakes, but hold on a second. I didn't offer you stakes. I just said a hotel room and some tickets.
0: Well, stakes were implied.
12: We can go to the Varsity.
0: I've had the Varsity. It's pretty solid.
12: It's all right. What do you have? All right, so David Hatley, let's talk about the governor's race for just a moment. David Hatley is learning that when you get into the ultimate blood sport that is politics, that sometimes some splashes back on you. And the Marsha Blackburn folks have doubled down on their Deadbeat Dave website. If you're not familiar with the Deadbeat Dave website, I'll make you familiar. I'll feed you baby birds. And they're now making a claim on the Deadbeat Dave website that not only did David Hatley, which he has discussed in his book, he served time for a felony conviction of, you know, writing bad checks, a fraudulent instrument or whatever they call it. Well, now there is an additional accusation of threats made by David Hatley, and one would assume that he would want to speak to this. Now, we're expected to have him on a week from tomorrow. Not tomorrow, but a week from tomorrow, David Hatley will join us on the Matt Murphy Show to answer these and other questions. But we will speak on this matter and catch you up to speed coming up in just a moment. 23 after the hour, your telephone calls, 615-737-9986. 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
1: At the downtown split, 40 westbound on the ramp to the south loop, overturned dump truck blocks the right lane. They're clearing sand and gravel off the roadway. 24 eastbound left shoulder is closed on the off-ramp to the south loop. Millersville, 65 southbound, an accident at the construction zone at Louisville Highway. I'm Christy O'Brien.
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3: 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This coming from the President of the United States of America earlier today on his Truth Social platform. It has been obviously reposted on a variety of different social media platforms and much discussed throughout the course of the day. I'll read it to you as written by the President of the United States. Nidal Malik Hassan, a former U.S. Army major turned traitor, is a very bad and evil man who killed 13 people, including a pregnant soldier who died along with her unborn son, and injured very seriously 32 more innocent people.

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1: I do not believe that you publicly execute this individual if there is not some level of benefit for doing so. I don't think that you do so merely because some people get off on death porn. Right? You do so for some greater purpose. I do not believe a greater purpose would be served by the public execution. Now, if they want to kill Hassan right now, if they want to kill him tomorrow, if they want to kill whenever they want, I'm fine with that. December 3rd, I'm fine with that too. It is way past time that this death penalty be administered to this scum, evil individual. I agree with that. I do not agree that it is necessarily, it needs to be live streamed or made publicly available, because I don't believe that there's a benefit. Now, if you feel differently, I'm welcoming those comments. 615-737-9986. We'll talk with Cameron Sexton and Jack Johnson coming up in a moment about the importance of voting in the proper fashion for a variety of amendments. These amendments were placed there by the General Assembly, and we've got two key members of the General Assembly coming on with us next on SuperTalk 99.7 WTN.
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2: WTN. I'm Ken Weaver with your top stories. Got the full forecast and traffic coming up in 5 minutes. Right now in Tennessee, election 2026, a warning from the state's top election official with early voting now 2 days in. Secretary of State Trey Hargett says a viral post claiming poll workers can void ballots by writing on them is false. Hargett says his office has received calls and emails from concerned voters about the claim. He encourages Tennesseans to rely on official election sources for accurate information. Meanwhile, a new Associated Press poll showing Democrats are more motivated to vote as frustration grows over cost of living concerns.
3: The AP poll found only about a third of registered voters have a very or somewhat favorable view of President Trump, with a similar number approving of his performance as president. 8 in 10 do not approve his handling of high costs, with 3/4 disapproving of his handling of the economy overall. Among Republican voters, just 44% approve of the president on cost of living issues, with just 7 in 10 Republicans supporting the president's foreign policy moves. Democrats, however, aren't faring much better, with just about 40% having a very or somewhat favorable view of the party. About 2/3 of independent voters, however, view the GOP negatively. While 63% of Republicans say voting in the midterms is extremely important, 76% of Democrats think so. Jessica Rosenthal, Fox News.
2: Republican Louisiana U.S. Senator Bill Cassidy warning Social Security benefits may start to dwindle in the coming years, and he's proposing a $1.5 trillion investment fund as a solution. Fox's Darren Botello has more from Capitol Hill.
4: He wants the lame duck Congress to take action because obviously some vulnerable members can afford to vote yes. And he says if we don't take action, this problem will only get worse.
5: If we now have like 5.5 years until the trust fund goes empty, at which point by law, there'll be a 28.5% benefit cut.
4: We're headed off the insolvency cliff much faster, with the COLA, or cost of living adjustment, increasing 3.6% because of the rising cost of goods. That's $75 more per beneficiary next year.
2: Meanwhile, Democratic Senator Elizabeth Warren says Congress needs to, quote, scrap the cap and increase payroll taxes on America's top income earners in order to increase Social Security funding. That's the latest news. Traffic and weather next. I'm Ken Weaver, WTN News.
6: Oh, God. U.S. Olympians do it. 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
2: Dixon still got that crash. Now it's on the right shoulder, 40 westbound before exit 172. Glencliff, a crash, left shoulder blocked. That's going to be 40 east side eastbound, just past Spence Lane. And a crash about to be cleaned up here. This

0: Metroplex Drive northbound at Harding Place. I'm Ken Weaver.
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2: I'm WSMV4 First Alert Meteorologist Melanie Layden. We are looking to break another heat record again today with high temperatures climbing back into the lower 90s. We would break a previous record of 89 degrees set back in 1947. Overnight lows falling down to the mid-60s. A cold front begins to move in tomorrow. A blast of cold air moves in the afternoon and will stick around through the weekend.
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3: It is one of the great opportunities that we have on Supertalk 99.7 WTN to be able to speak to elected leadership in the state. We've spoken to Governor Bill Lee over the years that we've been here. We've spoken, obviously, many, many times to the Senate Majority Leader, Jack Johnson. We've spoken many, many times to the Speaker of the House, Cameron Sexton. It is a rarity that I have the opportunity to speak to both of these individuals at the same time. And I think I have that opportunity right now on the Murphy Show hotline, where Speaker of the House Cameron Sexton and Senate Majority Leader Jack Johnson are both with us to talk about the amendatory process that will be on the ballot coming up on November 3rd or whenever you happen to be voting. Cameron, I'll say hello to you first. How are you, sir?
5: I'm doing good, Matt. How are you?
3: I'm doing well. Jack Johnson, you there?
6: I'm here, sir. Good to be with you.
3: Man, oh man, it feels like we've got we could get some business done for the General Assembly here with the two leaders of either body. So let's, Cameron, I'll start with you. Obviously, the General Assembly is intimately involved in presenting a constitutional amendment to the voters. Would you just walk, for those of us that maybe don't know or are not as familiar with the process, what does it take to get a constitutional amendment on the ballot?
5: Yeah, thanks, Matt. It's a four-year process because it's two separate General Assemblies. And one General Assembly, you have to pass it by majority, and the second one, you have to pass it by two-thirds majority. And then it can go on to the ballot. You have to pass it in the House and Senate, obviously. And then when it gets on the ballot, it has to have 50% vote majority, which is okay. And then the second part is that 50% number has to be more than half of the people who voted in the governor's race. So if there's a million people who vote in the governor's race, it needs 500,000 and one votes to pass, as long as it has more yeses than noes.
3: And Jack, I mean, what Cameron just said, I mean, this indicates to me that the framers of the Tennessee Constitution and those of you that are in leadership in the General Assembly, I mean, this is not something that we take very lightly, changing our Constitution.
6: No, you're right, Matt. It is a lengthy and laborious process, and it should be. Our Constitution is very, very important. You shouldn't be able to change it just on a whim. It takes, as Speaker Sexton said, two separate General Assemblies. So you actually have an election in between the two times that it has to pass the General Assembly, first with a simple majority and then a two-thirds vote of both chambers. And then it goes before the voters. So, yeah, it's a very serious matter. But I think that the three amendments that voters will be contemplating as they vote, early voting is underway now, Election Day November 3rd, are really important.
3: And Cameron, let me ask you, of the three, I feel like number two is the biggest no-brainer. I feel like they're all no-brainers. We went over them yesterday, and I came to the conclusion that I'm a yes on all three of them, unless there's something that I don't understand about one or any of them. Number two is the one that I think most people are familiar with. It is the it would permanently remove any ability for the state General Assembly to place a state property tax on the people of the state of Tennessee. Do I have that right, Cameron?
5: That's right. You know, a number of years ago, we had a constitutional amendment that took away the state income tax, and we enshrined it in the Constitution, saying Tennessee could never levy a state income tax. This is the same thing. We're never going to levy a state property tax. We've seen what happens in Nashville and Memphis when liberals get a hold of taxation. And we're just wanting to take that off the playbook and say in Tennessee, we're going to add that to the list of one of the things that we can never tax people on in our state.
3: Let's talk about number one. And Jack, I'll start with you on amendment number one. It's my understanding that this gives judges a better flexibility for the most egregious crimes in criminal cases to deny bail for those accused of some of these types of crimes. Do I have that right?
6: You're correct, Matt. The way the courts have interpreted our current constitutional language, they have restricted our judges all across the state in their ability to deny bail. So if someone is charged with a very serious violent crime, under the current constitutional interpretation, they have to grant bail unless it is for first-degree murder, unless they're being charged. That's the only instance where a judge can say this individual is too violent to be on the streets, and I'm going to deny them bail. They can set the bail very high, but if that defendant has the means to meet that bail, they're back out on the streets. So I like to use examples. If you have someone who's been convicted or are charged with multiple violent crimes, they've clearly demonstrated they are not safe to be out in our communities. The judge's hands are tied. So the Amendment 1 will fix that and give judges the opportunity. They can still grant bail, but it will give them the opportunity to deny bail in those most egregious of circumstances.
3: And I imagine, Cameron, that as Jack Johnson describes this, you are a yes vote on this. I mean, and I don't want to assume anything, but I would imagine that you are a yes vote on this, considering what I know about you and Jack and your response to this type of criminal behavior.
5: Yes, I'm a yes vote. I join the DAs who have come out to support this, the sheriffs who are supporting this, law enforcement, police chiefs are supporting it. Bail bonds companies, not so much so, and you know why, that they wouldn't support limiting bail on somebody. I'm all about this. Look, what we found out when we're passing truth in sentencing and going into Memphis, and we just had this incident several weeks ago in West Tennessee, there was an individual who was released on bail. And the next day he goes out and he murders four people. Four innocent people get killed when that person should have been in. And they were there for violent crimes and they were given bail because they had to give that individual bail. This is one of the last things that we need to do in our state. And a lot of people are like, well, you know, you can just pass a law. Well, you can't pass a law because the Constitution says that it can only be for death penalty offenses, capital offenses. So we have to do this in the Constitution. The second part of this process is, which is really nice, is we're telling the judges whether they approve bail or deny bail, they have to put it in the record of their reasoning. And so now we can hold these woke judges and other people accountable for them allowing these violent criminals out on bail. And so now we'll have transparency, we'll have accountability, and the judges will still have the discretion, but we will know why.
3: I mean, you sort of answer my follow-up question in that answer, Cameron, in as much as why can't we do this just by passing a law? And I guess what you said there makes sense, that it is currently in the Constitution of the state of Tennessee that the only criminal act that can deny you bail or on some level is first-degree murder. That's what it says right now?
5: Yes, it says capital offenses. Okay. And, you know, what people will say is, well, they can set bail really high, so now you're going to play this little constitutional game of, well, I'm going to give you excessive bail so you can't make it out because you can't deny them bail. So let's quit playing these games. Let's just put it in there, expand the number of crimes, what that looks like, and give the judges the discretion to do their job.
3: Is there any fear, Jack, that this might swing the pendulum a little too far and we're denied? I mean, do you have any concerns about the pendulum moving back the other way at all? I don't, but I think it merits the question. Is there any concern that we'll have judges that are denying bail individuals that should have the opportunity for bail? I mean, after all, they're being accused of a crime. There's a presumption of innocence at that stage of the criminal proceedings.
6: Sure. It's a great question, Matt, and it's something we talked about a lot as we were passing the resolutions to get this before the voters. And I'm not worried about it. And if there is an instance out there where you have a rogue judge at the trial court level who is denying bail excessively and not, as Speaker Sexton said, a really key provision of this amendment is the requirement that these judges justify their reasoning, whether they grant bail or deny bail, or if they set a high bail or a low bail, whatever the case might be. But it's important for your listeners to know, again, the Constitution does not require that they deny bail. It just gives them that option if they deem it necessary. And any decision or any bail that is set at the trial court level is appealable to the Court of Appeals, the Criminal Court of Appeals. So all the protections that are in place now, because we believe in protecting the rights of the accused, but we also believe in protecting our communities. And so I think we've struck a good balance here. We've got good confidence in our judiciary. And if there is a problem there, then that's why we have appellate courts.
3: On the issue of Amendment Number 3, I'm a little bit surprised that this is something that's coming up in 2026. And you know, only in that we have spoken so much over the years about the rights of the victims, the rights of individuals to be heard in the process, and the right to have reasonable notice of the release of an offender, or if an offender's coming up for parole and that sort of thing. And this one, Cameron, I'll start with you. I mean, this one feels somewhat of a no-brainer, too, to offer the victim in these criminal cases more opportunity to speak out on the possibility of an offender being released and whatnot.
5: Exactly right. It comes from Marcy's Law, which was a family who had a travesty of one of their members who was trying to understand the system and try to be a part of the system. But there was no requirement that the judicial system had to do anything to help the victims. They became a footnote, and they wouldn't know when the bail hearings were. They didn't know when they were up for probation. This goes from the start of the trial to the end of the sentence. And so what this allows, it enshrines, yes, in this one you could put this in law, but that means it could be changed at any time. Putting it in the Constitution is the strongest way to protect the victims and their rights to be able to be a part of that process and to make sure that they will always have that capability. And that's really what this does.
3: Well, I encourage the folks to make themselves as familiar as they can with the amendatory process. We try to educate them, which is why we have you two gentlemen on to help us understand these three amendments and why you would be, I think I heard you correctly, gentlemen, a yes on all three of these, correct?
6: Absolutely. Yeah. Yep.
5: I'm a yes, and all the Democrats are no's, if that tells you anything.
3: That tells us a lot of what we need to know. Cameron Sexton, Speaker of the House, Majority Leader Jack Johnson, thank you both for being friends of the show. Thank you for being so available to the listening audience in Middle Tennessee. And thank you for everything you do. We'll talk to you again very soon.
5: Thank you.
3: All right. Take care, gentlemen. There's two good ones there. Cameron and Jack joining us for a few moments. I'm getting some no's on some of these issues. For example, 9210 says, I thought you were a libertarian. I am a libertarian. I'm a small L libertarian. I believe the government serves best when it serves least. I do believe that individuals have rights when it comes to being accused of crimes. I also think that the state should have an authority or an ability to prevent individuals from getting out on bail for a justifiable reason. I don't have a problem with that. I think there are reasons why individuals could be or should be justified to have bail denied of them. So I am willing to listen to rationale why number one should be a no. But as it stands, I'm kind of a yes on all three of them. I also understand, and Cameron Sexton mentioned it, that number three, amendment number three, doesn't necessarily have to be a constitutional amendment, but they want to make this as strong a piece of the Tennessee Code as possible. And the way to do that is to expand the constitutional right of crime victims to increase their involvement in the judicial process, adding protections such as the right to be present at public criminal proceedings, the right to reasonable notice of an offender's release and parole hearings, and the right to be free from harassment throughout the judicial system and throughout the judicial process. If there are unforeseen things that I'm not, my field of vision is not catching, please let me know. As far as one goes, number one would remove the constitutional right to pretrial bail for defendants charged with specific felony crimes, including second-degree murder, aggravated rape, terrorism, grave torture, and carjacking. And as I asked Jack Johnson and Cameron, you know, is there a fear that this might swing judges back a little too far the other way, where their default in these criminal cases would be to simply deny bail? Well, I mean, that's what the process is for, and you have to justify the denial of bail more so than just, hey, I don't want to give you bail. You're 9210. You're going to have to use your words a little more eloquently if you want me to understand what you are saying. In the midst of a radio show, me looking at you, and you're saying, Matt, I thought you were a libertarian, to which I said, yes. And you say, you have sold out. Who have I sold out to, and how have I sold out, in your opinion? I'd love to hear from that. I'd love to hear from you on that front. Innocent until found guilty. Yes, there is a presumption that individuals accused of crimes are innocent until proven guilty. However, we have determined in the state of Tennessee and beyond that under certain circumstances and based on the accusations of the individuals involved, that if you present a threat of flight, if you present a threat to the general public, that a judge in good standing can deny you bail under those extreme types of circumstances. So, in other words, if you're accused of second-degree murder as opposed to first-degree murder under extenuating circumstances, a judge, if you vote yes on number one, would be willing or able, not that they have to do it, but they could deny you bail under those extreme-type circumstances. And obviously, the judicial process can run out where your defense attorney can argue that you should not be denied bail, that there's no rationale for denying you bail. It just gives them the opportunity to do so. So I'm perfectly willing to be challenged on my libertarian credentials. It's 53 after the hour. 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
1: From the United Structural Systems WTN Traffic Center.
17: At the downtown split, 40 westbound on the ramp to the south loop, overturned dump truck blocks the right lane. They're clearing sand and gravel off the roadway. 24 eastbound left shoulder is closed on the off-ramp to the south loop. Millersville, 65 southbound, an accident at the construction zone at Louisville Highway. I'm Christy O'Brien.
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0: 4 o'clock on the dot. I'm Ken Weaver with your top stories. Got the full forecast and traffic coming up in 5 minutes. Congressional and election offices around the country getting letters containing suspicious substances. Fox's Jared Halpern has more from the White House.
11: Packages containing what's described as a powdery substance forced evacuations at the state election offices of Louisiana and Oklahoma this week. And the Ohio Secretary of State says the Postal Service intercepted a package intended for its office. The Senate has also been informed of an investigation of messages sent to congressional offices. Federal agencies are investigating the letters and warning recipients to treat the packages as potentially hazardous. A similar threat occurred in 2023 when several election offices were sent envelopes containing fentanyl at the White House. Jared Halpern, Fox News.
0: Tennessee's early voting period is open. It is day two, by the way. Election officials telling voters to be on guard against election-related scams. Here's Channel 4's Holly Thompson.
18: Election officials in the state are debunking a social media claim that a poll worker's mark on your ballot automatically invalidates it. This is not true. You know, Secretary of State Trey Hargett shared the post online Wednesday to alert the public and directly address the misinformation. Davidson County's election administrator, John Richardson, is saying the state is intentional with every decision relating to an election.
19: At the end of the day, we want to make sure that each and every voter that votes here in Davidson County is confident in the process.
18: A process that relies on election officials and workers at the polls. If one of them writes on your ballot, their marks do not disqualify your ballot. Richardson says if it happens, you can request a new one and restart the process before you cast your vote if you prefer.
0: 17 states taking action against top credit rating agencies over what they're calling false and outdated climate predictions. Fox Business's Connor Hansen has the details.
20: They're talking about the Environment, Social, and Governance Framework, or ESG. The state officials cite studies that showed massive economic damage from weather changes, which have been rescinded. They argue this is harming some of their state's credit ratings and holdings, taking money away from things like roads, schools, and pensions. The letter to S&P Global Ratings, Moody's, and Fitch Ratings Group argues their ESG benchmarks unfairly penalize oil, gas, and coal companies and the states that rely on the industries. It reads, quote, when ratings agencies decrease credit scores based on false ESG predictions rather than financial factors, the targeted companies must pay more for a credit and have reduced ability to borrow money and invest in expansion. As a result, the value of states' holdings in those companies decreases.
0: Yeah, this letter lays out a list of questions for the rating firms and was also sent to the SEC in hopes the regulators take notice. That's the latest news. Traffic and weather next. I'm Ken Weaver, WTN News.
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1: Brake tapping fully underway in the usual spots, and we do have some extracurricular activity. Eastbound 440, you've got a multi-vehicle crash that is blocking the left shoulder right there at Nolensville Pike. Elsewhere, Church Street, eastbound at 7th Avenue, an injury crash. Woodbine, an accident, left shoulder blocked. That is the one I just mentioned. 440 eastbound at Nolensville Pike. And in Antioch, a crash, 24 eastbound at Haywood Lane. And in Dixon, still got the right shoulder blocked by a crash, 40 westbound before exit 172. Glenview, a crash, Murfreesboro Pike at Riley Parkway. Donaldson, Old Lebanon Road eastbound at Lebanon Pike West. I'm Ken Weaver.
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3: I'm WSMV4 First Alert Meteorologist Melanie Layden. We are looking to break another heat record again today with high temperatures climbing back into the lower 90s. We would break a previous record of 89 degrees set back in 1947. Overnight lows falling down to the mid-60s. A cold front begins to move in tomorrow. A blast of cold air moves in the afternoon and will stick around through the weekend.
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0: You like that, do you?
1: Yeah. I've got a very special guest that's going to be in with us coming up in just a couple of minutes, and she has signaled her approval of the spooky background that we got for the holidays. Have you seen this? Have you seen this background?
2: Got Ghostface.
1: We do. We've got, is that what he's called?
2: Yes.
1: That's right. You made me watch this trash. Remember that?
2: You told me you had seen the first one, which is excellent.
1: I thought maybe I have, but now after seeing number three, which is the one you recommended, which is what I would call trash, I realized that no, I have not seen the first Scream.
2: Well,
1: I think I've just heard about it.
2: You're getting that this week.
1: You know, people make suggestions of the for the Friday Jam, the Jackson and Murphy movie Mayhem, and I always forget them. What was the one I was going to do for you? See, but you never tell me because you don't want to watch them.
2: I genuinely don't remember this time. I've done that in the past.
1: I know. I hate it because this was a good film, and I thought, oh, that's a great idea. I need to write it down. I don't write it down, and then there you go. Anyway, if you're not watching on Talk Television, YouTube, Facebook, Twitter, Rumble, there is a, we've got the screen on in the background, our television on in the background, and we typically have a scene of Nashville, and the scene has turned a little grim for Halloween. You've got, what is he called? Ghostface?
2: Yep.
1: Ghostface there on top of the artistic installation over on the East Bank. And then you can see the downtown Nashville area. You can see the, look, there's the Coliseum off in the distance. There's the LNC building. And then there's Batman building. And there's a lot of lightning going on. Anyway, watch as at your leisure. Super Talk
2: 97. There's no lightning going on.
3: It's lightning right here. Is that lightning?
2: That's smoke.
3: Is that smoke? Where's the smoke from?
1: It looked like lightning to me, Jackson. I'm sorry.
2: You know, they say the eyes are the first thing to go.
1: No, the eyes are the third thing to go. Want to know the first two? Memories, number one, and I can't remember what the second one was.
2: No, it's memories, the second one, but I can't remember the first one.
1: Is that what it is? I can't
2: Clearly
1: remember.
2: Clearly, you're there.
1: Mm-hmm. Obviously. More of you than I know. We already did Secondhand Lines. Secondhand Lines was a great friend, film. Maybe it was Jaws. Everybody's saying it was Jaws.
2: So maybe I've seen it was, Jaws.
1: But you've seen Jaws, so I don't think it was Jaws. It was something different. 615-737-9986. We did Secondhand Lines last week, and Jackson thought it was meh. M-E-H, meh. I thought it was great. Jackson shies away from the sentimental, right? You get him into a sentimental zone, and Jackson runs away from it. He has yet to be able to tap into that side of his feelings, that emotional response that he gets from films that make him want to weep. I'm surprised at the number of you, and maybe I shouldn't be, that have concerns about Amendment Number 1 and, to a lesser degree, Amendment Number 3. I'm hearing from people that I trust and respect who are telling me that they don't like Amendment Number 1 because there is no clear-cut definition of terrorism. If they don't clearly define what terrorism is, then a conservative in Nashville, they can decide that something is an act of terrorism, and then that person gets no bail for something that's based on what would be considered a political stretch. Hmm. Thank you, 0036, by the way. You're exactly right. It wasn't The Notebook. I wouldn't do that to Jackson. It was Dirty, Rotten Scoundrels, which is a fabulous movie, and Jackson would appreciate it. George is next up on the show at 11 after the hour. Hello, George. How are you?
4: I'm fine, thank you. I just want to make two quick statements. I don't care about the... I agree with you about the non-public execution part, because kids can tune in. It can be a traumatic experience. However, I don't think he should be shot by firing squad. That's an honorable death. He should be hung like a common criminal, like Saddam Hussein was. Saddam Hussein requested a firing squad, and they told him, no, you don't deserve that. You're getting a hung.
1: Okay, I don't know what current code, military code, dictates. I've not looked that up, but I would assume that current military code indicates that by execution, they're going to do so by firing squad and not hanging. If you try to change some of that up at the last minute, the possibility exists that his attorneys could delay the execution that's coming up on December 3rd. I don't care. I just want the man dead and no longer breathing.
4: Well, everybody does.
1: Oxygen.
4: Now, one other thing, unlike that botched execution we had in Tennessee, I think we should bring back the guillotine. It's got 100% success rate.
1: There's no question the guillotine was very effective and successful at its goal, which is to sever the head from the individual that is has been convicted of certain things. George, thank you for the telephone call. The idea of the public nature of the execution has some people very excited about the possibility. To me, capital punishment is reserved for crimes that are so heinous and against American society and against our way of life that we believe the only appropriate and proper punishment for those crimes would be to end the life of the individual that's perpetuating them. And with that in mind, I don't look at it as retribution or even vindictive. It's punishment. I think you have to remove some of those emotional responses when dealing with the idea of executing and ending the life of another person. Well, what did they do to create a dynamic by which the state would take their life? I understand that some people don't believe the state should have that ultimate authority. I don't share that belief, but I understand it. Now, when it comes to allowing the general public to observe, I understand that in American history, there was a time when we did that, where the public nature of a hanging was a vital component to deterrence. Well, we've lost that. The idea that someone sits in a jail cell for 25 or 30 or 35 years kind of negates the concept of deterrence. Even if the execution were to be public, Now, maybe you achieve the goal in the American population, but I don't believe that you do so when you're dealing with radical Muslim believers. Radical Islam is not going to be deterred over what they consider to be a religious mission if this were to be made public. Secondarily, you know, could it be used against us as propaganda? Sure. I like the idea of getting the executions done more swiftly, and I appreciate the Trump administration for moving us forward in that regard. I don't like the idea of necessarily making it public for no justifiable reason outside of, you know, our baser desire to see the execution itself. And I understand that for some, it is a matter of wanting to see it. Wanting to see justice served for an evil SOB that was willing to take the lives of 13 people and harm and wound some 30 some odd others. I get that too. Yes, 3584, I think I'm saying it that way, that the death penalty is justice for society generally, and more specifically for the victims and the family members of the victims of the crimes committed. For me, analyzing the death penalty is an analysis of an appropriate punishment for a crime committed. And some crimes are so heinous, so anti-society, so irredeemable, that I would think the only appropriate justice or penalty would be death. And in those cases, I agree with the death penalty. Back to Amendment Number 1. Many of you have suggested that Amendment Number 1 could be used by political individuals to achieve their own political purposes. And I just don't see it happening that way. Well, John, regular listener from Lawrenceburg, writes in and says, no bail seems as justified as differing amounts of bail. The reasons for these could also serve as reasons for no bail. Some bail could be so high that a person could not pay for it. It all seems very fair. I would agree. Right now, it seems the constant. And once again, I'm willing to talk about this for those of you who are adamantly against it. But I don't think that this is some nefarious way to weasel into our Tennessee Constitution and ability to attack or politically persecute people that disagree with you ideologically. I just don't think that that's what is happening here. Similarly, if you structure bail systems by which you increase the amount of bail based on the severity of the crime, at some point the crime becomes so severe, the individual accused of said, I mean, so we're already staggering bail based on the crime and the severity of the crime. So it would naturally seem that if a crime gets so severe that a judge ought to be able to consider no bail whatsoever. That's what we're talking about. Right now, judges are limited per the Tennessee Constitution to first degree capital murder cases. This would expand that out to those cases that involve, you know, second degree murder, serious felonious crimes, grave torture, aggravated rape, and terrorism. Now, terrorism, I was told by someone that it's not been defined in the statute. Well, terrorism is defined in the Code of Tennessee. I mean, terrorism has a definition, obviously. And it is typically defined as something that would, from an ideological standpoint, that would lead to a change in, you know, through intimidation, fear, or unjustified criminal behavior. 615-737-9986. If you have any thoughts on that, don't forget Matt Van Epps coming up at 4:35 and a very special guest to present the congressman with a little something something live on air with us. It's 19 after the hour. 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
1: Brake tapping fully underway in the usual spots, and we do have some extracurricular activity. Eastbound 440, you've got a multi-vehicle crash that is blocking the left shoulder right there at Nolensville Pike. And in Antioch, a crash 24 eastbound at Haywood Lane. Glenview, a crash. Murfreesboro Pike at Riley Parkway. Donaldson, Old Lebanon Road eastbound at Lebanon Pike West. I'm Ken Weaver. Secretary of State Trey Hargett urging voters not to believe a viral social media claim making the rounds as we are now in day two of early voting for the midterms. 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
2: 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Hey, Jackson, MVE is downstairs. MVE. He's not the MVP. He's the MVE. Now, Jackson and Ken, before Ken goes anywhere, well, no, Ken's going somewhere. He's going to get MVE, isn't he? Well, thank you, Jackson. Have y'all heard what happened to Danny Mandis today?
3: I heard he was putting Tennessean lives at risk.
2: That's what I'm told. Dan Mandis is a... he's a threat on our roadways, apparently.
3: And that's why Amendment 1 is so important, to keep people like Dan Mandis behind bars.
2: See, that's what I like. That's what I like. Jackson, you're exactly right. You get Amendment number 1 behind us, and then when Mandis is putting Tennesseans at risk, we can throw him in jail and throw away that key. That's what we're looking for. Oh, my goodness. I told Dan today, I saw him today, I was like, you look hard, brother. You look hard. That's what happens when you start doing real time. Hard. I mean, just not, he's not shying away from it. You know,
3: did he tell you where he got?
2: I think it was on I-40, right?
3: He got caught on 40?
2: I think so. He was, apparently he was driving this way or that. I don't know which way he was going. And, he was caught on his phone, and he was not using his hands-free device in his automobile. And you got to be hands-free on your phone. He was not texting. He was actually on the phone. But he told me the story today during the Mostly Peaceful podcast, which is dropping on Saturday morning at 6 or 7 a.m. I don't know which, but check this podcast out. It's a, speaking of hands-free, it's a hand-free Mostly Peaceful podcast. No Chris Hand today. But hands-free indeed. Dan Mandis was pulled over and summarily ticketed for failure to abide by the law as it pertains to using a hands-free device only in the state of Tennessee when it comes to your cell phones. Come on now, Dan.
3: And listen, if I had to pick one WTN host to break bad, it'd be Mandis.
2: He's got that look to him, doesn't he? I mean, you could see Mandis with a, you know, full-on hazmat suit on, cooking up the... you know, in the lab, you know what I'm saying?
3: So, I know you haven't seen the show because everyone tells you need to see the show, and so Correct. You don't because you're odd.
2: That's fair.
3: So, the Walter White's nickname in that show, Heisenberg.
2: Why did they call him Heisenberg?
3: Wasn't he a part of...
2: I don't know. I've never seen the show.
3: I don't remember. I haven't watched that show in like 3 years. But no, his nickname is Heisenberg.
2: Okay.
3: What would Mandis's meth nickname be?
2: Oh, that's a great question. What would Dan Mandis's meth name be if he broke bad a la Walter White in Breaking Bad?
3: I've got my pick.
2: What do you got?
3: Slippery when wet.
2: Silver bracelets. John in Lawrenceburg wants to know if he got the old silver bracelets put on him. I don't know. I don't know how deep it went. Listen, I have found myself on the wrong side of the law. I've paid my debt to society. I'm a better man as a result of it. I feel like I've come out of this issue a better man for it. Mandy Man? Oh, like the Candy Man. The Mandy Man can. The Mandy Man can.
3: No, it can't be anything. He would just be the Candy Man.
2: Mandis Burger-er. People are now giving us nicknames, and they're pretty funny. has been. Oh, come on, Mario. That's not very good. $50 fine for texting while driving isn't enough to deter it from happening. I would agree they should increase the fine to equal the fine that truck drivers get if they are caught texting and driving. Whoa! Is that right, Sally? Sally says that if a commercial truck driver is caught texting and driving, the fine is $2,750. That's a lot of money. My favorite so far has been Dan Mandis' nickname, his prison nickname, Hugsy.
3: They're going after Hugsy, I hate to tell you. Hugsy ain't lasting a couple of days.
2: I think we should just say it's his prison nickname. That's what we're looking for. Dan Mandis, I mean, obviously Dan is going to prison for his failure to properly and appropriately use a phone. And as a result, he's going to need a prison nickname.
1: Brother Dan Mandis?
2: Oh, yes. Ken Weaver, have you heard this story about Dan Mandis? Yes.
1: Brother Hand was talking about it this morning.
2: Yeah.
1: Even showed a mugshot.
2: Oh, yeah. Oh, yeah. It's silver bracelets and all. I mean, it's sad. Praying Mandis. I like that. Slippery Elm. That's a good one. Dan Mandis. Prison meth name, Crystal Blue Persuasion.

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2: Ah, and Mandis is endangering the general public. This out here using his phone all willy-nilly, doing what he needs to do, probably swerving this way and that. Y'all know how they do.
3: And he's listening to Journey.
2: Oh, there's no question.
3: All the way up.
2: Old Hugsy. He's driving along, talking on his phone, just swerving in and out. I mean, you know, imagine him just weaving in and out of traffic. And $65 later, y'all think that's going to be a deterrent for Dan Mandis?
3: Here's what we do. We tell Mandis we're going to be his lawyers in court, but then we advocate for jail time.
2: So just turn on him.
3: Just turn on him immediately.
2: Just real passionate.
3: Judge, you cannot let this man walk free today.
2: What? What'd you say? Huh? What?
4: Huh? What?
2: What? Huh?
3: My recommendation, 10 years without the possibility of parole.
2: Your Honor, I thank the Lord that the voters of Tennessee have seen fit to give you the ability to deny this man bail for the transgressions committed on I-40 earlier this year.
3: We just start making stuff up that he's done. He told me.
2: I have it on personal authority that this man has kicked puppies.
5: He drinks a meth product called Slippery Elm.
2: Occasionally, he's known to slip youngsters Dan Greas, whatever that is, Your Honor. We don't know what he's doing in his home, but we need to find out. Sir, I submit to you.
4: Other Dan got pulled over.
2: You know, I asked Dan, I was like, were you kind of like nice to him? And he said, he told me a story. Y'all have got to listen to the Mostly Peaceful podcast. He told me a story about yelling at a school crossing guard.
3: We've all been there.
2: No, well, he was like blowing through the story he told. I want y'all to get him to retell the story that he told me on Nashville's Morning News tomorrow morning. And when he starts trying to defend himself over this egregious traffic violation, say, hey, Murphy wants to know what you did to the crossing guard that made the crossing guard so mad at you that the crossing guard decided to start yelling at you. And then Dan yells back at the crossing guard. There's a little mano a mano going on between Dan and the crossing guard. 33 after the hour, Super Talk 99.7 WTN.
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6: WTN. I'm Ken Weaver with your top stories. Got the full forecast and traffic coming up in 5 minutes. Right now we're tracking a story out of Bend, Oregon, where police are responding to a shooting. This is at Silver Rail Elementary School. Official there says victims were taken to the hospital. And let me see if I can get some of this audio to play for you to get the very latest on this out of Bend, Oregon.
7: Bend medics from Bend Fire responded and transported at least 2 people to St. Charles. We do not know their status. The victims include children.
6: That is the communications manager for the Bend Police Department, Sheila Miller, telling reporters about the shooting police responded to today there in Bend, Oregon, at Silver Rail Elementary School. Meanwhile, election 2026 and a new Fox News poll showing Democrats gaining more momentum ahead of Election Day. Fox's Aisha Hasney reporting from the White House.
8: Fox News polling revealing Democratic candidates have a nearly 10-point advantage over those Republican candidates when it comes to voter preference. We're looking at 54% preferring Democrats, 45% choosing Republicans. That preference has actually jumped for Democrats a couple of points from just last month. The biggest issue for voters, no big surprise here. It continues to be cost of living. Actually, more so today than it was even earlier this year, right when the war with Iran started. And just 22% approve of the job that President Trump has done on bringing inflation down.
6: So Trump administration arguing that one big beautiful bill is putting more money into pockets through no tax on tips and overtime. Meanwhile, the strongest evidence of price relief under

0: Trump so far is in his prescription drugs, that most favored nation pricing program that he got passed, and also Trump RX. That's the latest news. Traffic and weather next. I'm Ken Weaver, WTN News.
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0: All right, we've got a list of crashes. First, over by the airport, Briley Parkway. That's at KOC Boulevard. We've got one at Church Street eastbound and 7th Avenue. Woodbine, they're about to clear this one up. It's on the left shoulder, 440 eastbound at Nolensville Pike. Another one, 24 eastbound there at 440. An Antioch crash, on-ramp partially blocked, 24 eastbound on-ramp from Haywood Lane. I'm Ken Weaver.
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3: I'm WSMV4 First Alert Meteorologist Melanie Layden. We are looking to break another heat record again today with high temperatures climbing back into the lower 90s. We would break a previous record of 89 degrees set back in 1947. Overnight lows falling down to the mid-60s. A cold front begins to move in tomorrow. A blast of cold air moves in the afternoon and will stick around through the weekend.
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9: Super Talk 99.7 WTN. It is an embarrassment of riches that we get to talk to our next guest for the second time in as many weeks. He is Congressman Matt Van Epps of the 7th Congressional District. He swings by the studio, and we appreciate having him in to talk about matters involving the election cycle. Obviously, he's in a heated election battle, as are all of our 9 congressional representatives. Thank you for being with us, Matt. What's going on, brother? Hold on. Stand by. Hey, Jackson, you can give me a little something? Thank you. All right. Very good.
10: Hey, thanks, Matt. Great to be here. So excited about it. You know, we're in sprint mode right now. With 19 days left, we're out there fighting hard every single day, taking our message to the voters. Was in Montgomery County yesterday, Sumner County today. As soon as we get done, I'm going back to Sumner County, and the energy is real out there.
9: How much, you know, it occurs to me that I did not ask you this question last time you were on. How much, I mean, your district lines changed too. It's not like you are, I mean, we just elected Matt Van Epps a year ago.
10: Under a year, yeah.
9: Does it feel like more or less than a year?
10: It feels like
9: depending on the day, right? But it occurs that you added some, you lost
10: some. That's right.
9: Who are you meeting in those areas that's new to you?
10: Yeah, so we went from 14 counties, which I currently represent until January.
9: Yeah, right.
10: This new election, we go to 8 counties. We've added Sumner, Trousdale, and Macon.
9: Mm-hmm.
10: So those are the 3 counties that are new to us, and we've been out quite a bit, and we're going to continue to get out there over the next 3 weeks. Sumner County today was in Gallatin and Hendersonville. Wonderful people. When I showed up, right after redistricting happened, I was invited out by the Sumner County GOP that Saturday morning meeting. And Matt, I can't tell you, we were overwhelmed by how welcoming Sumner County was and the GOP and the folks out there. We had a great visit. I talked for a while and just amazing people. And I'm humbled by that and excited to get out there and fight for them.
9: I mean, those are your folks up there.
10: Yeah.
9: I feel like they're salt of the earth and they get it. And I think you get it. And the connection is pretty obvious. I know the reception for you has been positive. You made a comment right before we came back on the air that is also positive. You feel like Tennessee, from a congressional standpoint, is going 9-0.
10: That's right.
9: For a Republican.
10: That's right, Matt. We're gonna go 9-0. Talking to the other candidates, seeing the work on the ground, the things that are happening, we're gonna go 9-0, and we're taking the fight out there, the message out there every single day. And I've got great colleagues that are also doing that.
9: I mean, you don't shy away. The last conversation that we had, there was a lot of great and positive reaction for the response that you gave to some of the political headwinds. Is that a fair way of saying it? That there are a few headwinds. I mean, obviously gasoline prices aren't where we want them to be. And you take that message directly to the people.
10: That's right. We do. And we hear that. I feel that the family feels that at the pump. And we have been Republicans. We have been working since in my 10 months now in office to reduce costs, to work this problem set. 21st century road to housing bill to get housing prices down so we can reduce the average age of home ownership back to where it needs to be. And we've been working on just affordability across the board. Healthcare. We've been working on healthcare premiums on gas. Listen, I've been thinking about this, and you know, if I was the president, somebody was, you know, and you're confronted with, hey, this is intelligence that says Iran is going to have a nuclear weapon, a regime that has death to America, death to the United death to the United States, death to Israel. And you're confronted with that. What do you do? And I think this president acted in a common sense way to ensure that they won't get a nuclear weapon. And the good thing is that the Navy is, or the U.S. Navy is doing a great job. We're over 80% of pre-conflict oil flow through the Strait. And we're going to see oil prices continue to come down after that's completed. There's more work to do. We understand that. House Republicans have better solutions than the Democrats do. This socialist wing of the party that is taking over. We are fighting against that every single day right now.
9: Is that affordability conversation the one that you hear more than anything as you canvass the district?
10: We do. We hear that a lot. I started this morning with Sumner County's Farm Bureau. And great folks, was a fantastic meeting. And diesel prices, we hear that again. The just farm profitability is something that we talked about. How do we ensure that we maintain Tennessee farmland, that these family farms are able to pass it down from one generation to the next? The working families tax cut was helpful in that. So the death tax was increased so that the tax was reduced and they would be able to pass that farm along easier, investing in Future Farmers of America and those kind of programs. But diesel cost was top of mind for folks. We're hearing that. And, red dye diesel is it's going to reduce diesel cost for farmers working on the farm, but more work to do there. We recognize that.
9: Based on your experience in combat in the Middle East,
10: yeah.
9: You are so well positioned to answer a few more questions from a different perspective because you've been there. You've seen it. It's not just theoretical in Washington, D.C. So you understand the consequences of engaging on the levels that we're engaging. What does victory look like to Congressman Matt Van Epps in Iran?
10: Yeah, I think that's a regime that is not funding terrorist organizations. The number one thing is no nuclear weapons, as I just mentioned. I mean, that is that's the number one, is that that regime cannot have a nuclear weapon. And, I think after that, it's ensuring that they're not funding their proxies to go out and kill Americans and go after American interests. The next part, the fact is that their army is destroyed. The Navy, they have no ships. The Navy's destroyed. That's been sunk. Mm-hmm. No Air Force. And they're really hurting economically because of this blockade and the economic squeeze that's been put on. I think we're in a good negotiating position. But at the end of the day, it's no nukes. It's no ability to broadcast terror there across the globe or regionally.
9: Are we entering a new era in warfare because of the drone technology that exists now to carry, a certain payload to a target or a location? It feels like this is different than even maybe when you were in service.
10: Absolutely. It is different. The drones, the US, the counter UAS, those capabilities are really transformative. And we've got to get that right. We've got to scale. China's beating us in this right now. Mm-hmm. We've got to scale our drone manufacturing. We've been working on that in Congress. I had four amendments that was in the House passed National Defense Authorization Act. One of those was on scaling on production. One was on critical technology, getting that to the warfighter faster. Those are the things that we have to do. We talked about this a little bit, but our office's key forward strategy going forward is establishing a defense technology corridor in Middle Tennessee from Fort Campbell to Huntsville. We have the right business environment. We've got defense organizations. By investing there, getting more defense capital in, we already have drone manufacturers in the Tennessee 7th Congressional District working on this hard problem set, some great, great companies in Clarksville. And the good thing is the end user, the 101st Airborne Division, the 5th Special Forces Group, 160th Special Operations Aviation Regiment, where I served at, are right up the road at Fort Campbell. And so that manufacturing, getting those into the hands of the warfighters so that they can get this right, is what we need to do.
9: All right. I tell you what, Jackson, if you can give me like a short timeout and then we come back, because I've got a very special guest to introduce Matt Van Epps too, because we got a little something for you. I don't have anything for you. My guest has something for you. This is a little
10: That's
9: bit of
10: awesome.
9: A surprise for you.
10: That's awesome.
9: But Congressman Matt Van Epps is with us. We're going to take a short time out. We're going to bring our very special guest. Y'all know her as the Redheaded Stranger, more formerly known as Pamela Furr. She's going to stop in just a second on Super Talk 99.7 WTN.
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1: All right, we've got a list of crashes. First, over by the airport, Briley Parkway. That's at KOC Boulevard. We've got one at Church Street eastbound and 7th Avenue. Woodbine, they're about to clear this one up. It's on the left shoulder, 440 eastbound at Nolensville Pike. Another one, 24 eastbound there at 440. An Antioch crash, on-ramp partially blocked. 24 eastbound on-ramp from Haywood Lane. I'm Ken Wheat.
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3: Super Talk 99.7 WTN. All right, Jackson, I don't know if you saw what I did here. I moved that mic to there and that mic to there because we had to make a little bit of room. So adjust accordingly in your area. My name is Matt Murphy. This is the Matt Murphy Show, but I'm handing the proceedings over to our master of ceremonies, or should I say our mistress of ceremonies.
4: I like it.
3: Hey, Pamela.
4: Hey, Roll Tide.
3: Uh-huh. It's rolling, baby. It's rolling. I'm going to put a flag on the play.
4: Robbed.
3: I'm going to put a flag on Rob. Okay, All right.
4: That's all I'm going to say about that.
3: You can stick around and we can talk for an hour. I you know what I told people about that game? Is
4: what?
3: That I would be just as, if the roles were reversed, I would be just as angry.
4: Yes.
3: But let me promise you, it's a lot more fun being in this seat than it is in that seat.
4: Oh, I'm sure it is. Hey, but good football.
3: Yeah. Good football, and it's a wonderful time of year. Now, you're here for a very special reason, and I love that you and I communicated, and you said, hey, it's my understanding old Congressman Matt Van Epps is coming
4: by. Yes, I heard a rumor.
3: And you are here representing Americans for Prosperity.
4: Yes. You know, not only do we have a state chapter, but we also have AFP at the federal level, Americans for Prosperity. And every year we hand out awards for what we call our pioneers in prosperity. And it's not just congressmen or senators that vote yes on policies that we support, but they go actually beyond that and advocate for good policy when we're talking about limited government or tax relief or energy production. I mean, I can go on down the list. And Matt Van Epps, Congressman Matt Van Epps, has been one of those people in the 10 months, it's only been 10 months that he's been in Congress. And so our friends there at the federal level, Lauren Stewart, said we need to present Congressman Van Epps with the 2026 Pioneers for Prosperity
3: Award. All right.
4: So that's what we have for you today.
5: This is amazing. I mean, this is just... I'm humbled. Pamela, thank you so much. Matt, thanks for allowing this to happen.
3: Of course.
5: On your show. It's just... I'm humbled by it. It is... if anyone's watching, this is such an amazing...
3: That's very cool.
5: Awesome award. And I'm humbled by that. And, you know, it's not just me. It's the team. It's our team effort. It's our team in D.C., our team here in district. And we just work really hard. We love AFP and what y'all do and stand for, and the close relationship and being able to reach out and inform the votes and what we're going to do and fight for limited government and low taxes and more energy and strong families. Those are things that are so important to us. And it's been great to take that fight to DC on behalf of Tennessee and excited to continue doing it. This is humbling.
4: Yeah, thank good. You. I'm so glad that you're here. One of the things that Matt Van Epps did, even when before he became a congressman, he did talk about the working family tax cut. He was not a yes vote because he wasn't congressman yet, but he did advocate for that. And so, again, he has aligned with our policies since day one. And so it's our honor to present
5: you
4: with this award.
5: Thank you so much. It is.
3: Let me tell you what, and it seems weird slinging these accolades his way while he's in the room, but I'm going to do it anyway.
4: Because, I think he's a little humbled by it, right?
3: Congressman Matt Van Epps is exactly the type of person that I want in Washington, D.C. He doesn't go there to aggrandize himself. It's obvious that he is not there for any purpose other than getting work done for the people that he feels so strongly about, and that's the people of his district and the people of the state of Tennessee. And I know, and look, knowing you over the 10 months or the 12 months, I guess, that we've known each other, In a lot of ways, you and I couldn't be more different. Because you're like a soft-spoken, low-key guy. And I tell people all the time, because people accuse you of being a little boring. Is boring a
4: boring?
3: It's boring.
4: Vanilla?
3: No, yeah. But I'm like, this is the type. This is the even keel type of guy that you want in Washington D.C. That he's got core convictions.
4: Yeah. Yes.
3: He stands by those core convictions.
4: Yes.
3: He can eloquently express those core convictions. Doesn't get too excited about it. Just on task and on purpose. So thank you for that.
5: Thank you for. I appreciate that so much. I mean, I think part of that's how I was raised. Part of it's the Army and time as a night stalker. You know, quite we would say in 160s, we're quiet professionals. We don't want people to know what we're doing. We just want to go out and execute and get it done. Mm. And that's really stuck with me. Yeah. And I'm grateful for that. And that's what we're going to keep doing.
4: Did you know this, Matt? I didn't know until today. I guess it didn't register in my brain. He's still in the military. He's still in the National Guard. Did you know that?
3: It did not occur to me that you were still in the National Guard.
5: I have drill this weekend, actually. I've got to get a haircut tomorrow. And, but I love serving. It's actually 8 of us or so, plus or minus. We have to look at that. But I think it's 8 that are still serving in the Guard or Reserve between both the House and the Senate. And so it's a small number and honored to do it. I think I'm the only one still in the Army. And it's great. I'm at 30th Troop Command down in Tullahoma. I got to do the drive down. But it's a wonderful unit. And the Tennessee Army National Guard, the Tennessee National Guard is just a great fighting force and great professionals.
3: You should show up with your Americans for a Prosperity Watch. Any of you fellas got one of these? I got one of these.
5: I might do that.
3: Well, thank you for everything. Best of luck to you. I mean, obviously, hopefully we'll get to talk to you before the 3rd of November.
5: Absolutely.
3: I expect good things, and I share your optimism that Tennessee's going 9-0, baby.
5: Well, thanks, Matt. Thanks for what you do. Pamela, thank you so much. It's wonderful. Wonderful surprise.
3: Pamela, what a great honor.
4: Thank you for letting me do this on your show.
3: Well, it's our pleasure. You should stick around, Pamela.
4: Okay, I'm going to stick around and talk about Alabama.
3: Okay. I'm all for it.
4: Yay!
3: It would be... Listen, if the roles were reversed, we'd be Alabama free. You know that, right?
4: Yes.
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6: Stories, got the full forecast and traffic coming up in 5 minutes. Right now on the West Coast, multiple people, including children, were shot today at Silver Rail Elementary School in Bend, Oregon. Police spokesperson Sheila Miller says it lasted about 3 minutes.
7: A shooter outside of the building shooting into a car. And within about a minute, we were receiving multiple 911 calls from within the school. Our officers were on scene at 102, and the shooter was down seconds later.
6: Victims include children, at least 2 people taken to the hospital, children being evacuated from the school by bus, police ordering parents to pick them up at a nearby church. And election 2026, 7th District Congressman Matt Van Epp, stopping by WTN's Matt Murphy Show, says the cost of living is the number one issue he's hearing about from voters on the campaign trail. Van Epp says President Trump was right to attack Iran to prevent the regime from getting a nuclear weapon.
8: The U.S. Navy is doing a great job. We're over 80% of pre-conflict oil flow through the strait, and we're going to see oil prices continue to come down after that's completed. There's more work to do. We understand that. House Republicans have better solutions than the Democrats do. This socialist wing of the party that is taking over, we are fighting against that every single day right now.
6: Van Epps facing Democrat Darden Copeland along with 2 independent candidates on the November 3rd ballot. Major election forecasters continue to rate the 7th district as safely Republican following recent redistricting. Here in Tennessee, as voters across the state have cast ballots early for the 2nd day of early voting, Secretary of State Trey Hargetz debunking a viral election myth. The false claim suggests that any writing by a poll worker on a ballot makes that vote invalid. Hargetz says that is simply not true. He calls the post misleading. He's asking voters to verify election information through trusted official channels before sharing it.
1: and 8 states are suing OpenAI, alleging the tech company's artificial intelligence models instructed children to harm themselves. Fox's Madison Allworth.
9: They're essentially arguing that OpenAI misled parents about ChatGPT's safety and as a result put kids at risk. This is a bipartisan lawsuit. You have 8 states. You got Iowa, Kansas, Nebraska, West Virginia, Arkansas, Arizona, Idaho, and Montana, all involved. Iowa's Attorney General Brenna Byrd alleges that OpenAI violated the state's Consumer Fraud Act, accusing ChatGPT of encouraging self-harm and suicide, providing dangerous medical advice, and fostering unhealthy relationships with kids. In a response to these lawsuits, OpenAI says in part, quote, "We've built industry-leading age-specific protections."
1: That's the latest news. Traffic and weather next. I'm Ken Weaver, WTN News.
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1: Wedgewood, Houston area, we've got a crash. Chestnut Street at Humphrey Street. Over on the South Loop, there's a grass fire, and it is blocking the left lane with all the fire apparatus there. 40 westbound at 65. Franklin, a crash, 65 southbound near 840. And in Lebanon, an injury crash, 840 westbound past a Stewart's Ferry Pike. At the southeast split, we've got an injury crash, Murfreesboro Pike at 24 in Spence Lane. I'm Ken Weaver.
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3: I'm WSMV4 First Alert Meteorologist Melanie Layden. We are looking to break another heat record again today with high temperatures climbing back into the lower 90s. We would break a previous record of 89 degrees set back in 1947. Overnight lows falling down to the mid-60s. A cold front begins to move in tomorrow. A blast of cold air moves in the afternoon and will stick around through the weekend.
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4: 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Matt Murphy, The Matt Murphy Show continues. Several of you on the phones, we'll get to your calls momentarily. It is 10 minutes after 5 o'clock. Good afternoon for those of you just getting in your automobiles. Maybe you're fresh off a day at work. We appreciate you being with us. We'll try to get you a ride, get you home safe and sound, make your ride a little more enjoyable. 615-737-9986. With that in mind, the redheaded stranger, a.k.a. Pamela Furr, has agreed to stick around. I'm curious to pick her brain on what we can expect on November 3rd, not necessarily in the state of Tennessee, although I'm curious about that. Now, I know that you're AFP, and so there, I mean, I don't know if you can put on different hats. Yeah. You have to direct me.
5: Yeah, so if you're going to ask me election questions and whatnot, the AFP hat comes off.
4: Okay.
5: And it'll just be redheaded stranger opinion.
4: All right. Let's do that.
5: Okay, so it's...
4: We're doing that. By the way, before you do that, though, put the AFP hat back on. Get it back on.
5: All right, it's back on.
4: Kudos to you for... I mean, look, I love seeing someone who has no interest in getting an award, especially when they deserve it.
5: Right.
4: And Matt Van Epps is one of those guys. Right. He was called to public service in his military career and remains in public service, which is pretty cool.
5: Yes, yes.
4: And he was called to public service as a congressman, and everything in my experience with Matt Van Epps indicates to me that he is the real deal. He's the genuine article.
5: Yeah.
4: And you can disagree with him on a policy position or two, but do not question his heart. I think his heart is absolutely in the
5: right
4: place.
5: Or his integrity, right?
4: That's right.
5: And I will say this. He actually was my congressman until the districts were redrawn. And, you know, I'm not media anymore, right? So I can't sit here and say, well, he only takes my phone calls because I'm media. No, as a constituent, he actually would take my phone calls about issues that I felt like he needed to know about. For instance, about the young woman who was killed in Chicago by an illegal alien. Her sister goes to Vanderbilt. I felt like that was an issue he needed to know about and to push hard on to make sure these illegal aliens are dealt with when they are killing our citizens. So, I mean, he took my phone call on that. I can name other things. As a citizen, as his constituent, I'm very approachable, and I'm very appreciative of that.
4: No, I am too. Yeah. I am too. And it's a well-deserved accolade that you provide him from America's Prosperity.
5: Yeah, at the federal level. Yeah.
4: Where are you on the... now, take off that AFP.
5: Okay, it's...
4: Do you have any opinion on these constitutional amendments? I've been trying to go over them over the last couple of days.
5: So I'm a yes on all of them, but I still need I still need a little bit of explanation on, because when someone was trying to explain this on the radio the other day, it may have been Dan, there was a comment made that if the suspect is presumed guilty of blah, blah, blah, blah, blah, that's stopped me in my tracks, because I said, wait a minute, aren't we supposed to be presumed innocent in every case? So I had an issue with that, but that may have been just the way it was being explained and not actually in the language. So I plan on doing a little bit more research on that particular one. I'm probably a yes on all three of them. But
4: yeah, if I were sitting down voting right now, I'd be a yes on all three. Yeah. But of the three, the one that you could probably move me on is number one.
5: Is number one.
4: Because I've heard concerns that it would, you know, give judges too much authority in terms of setting bail. I've heard that it presumes guilt as opposed to innocence. That's not so much of a concern for me because we set bail based on crime severity anyway.
5: Right.
4: So right now the Constitution limits where judges can deny bail and they limit it to first degree murder, capital offense, right?
5: Mm-hmm.
4: So this would open the door and give judges more latitude to deny bail in other circumstances, such as aggravated rape. I mean, is the easiest example. I think most of us, if we encounter a story about an individual that's credibly accused and charged with a rape, we could see where that person maybe doesn't need to get out on bail while they're awaiting trial.
5: Right.
4: I mean, so I don't have a problem with that as long as you're telling me that judges can't abuse the system. I understand that there's concerns about that. I'm not so concerned about the definition of terrorism. I had someone write me and say, I don't like the idea that they're putting the word terrorism in there because that's all in how you define it. So there's a fear of, you know, if someone comes along and decides that, you know, speaking out against, I don't know, transgender people is some sort of an act of terrorism. I understand that you can kind of try to fit that together.
5: Well, my other question on this one would be, can't judges already set the bail very, very high that the probability of someone being able to make bail is very low? Can't they do that already?
4: They can. And, you know, what Cameron Sexton said about that, the Speaker of the House, and Jack Johnson was on with us simultaneously, the Senate.
5: Oh, I did not hear that. I'm sorry.
4: Yeah, no. And what he said was that right now there's a little bit of gamesmanship that's going on, and we just want to clean that up.
5: Ah, okay.
4: That the judges recognizing that there are some crimes that don't fit under the, you know, first degree murder capital punishment provision, they don't want to let these people out. And so they're basically playing a little game where they set the bail to a point that they don't believe these folks can afford it. And you're like, we're just trying to eliminate that and give the judges the latitude that they need to do what they're trying to do. And that is prevent.
5: Well, I mean, with that explanation, I'm no doubt a yes on that one. So I'm yes on all three. Yeah.
4: Where do you think we're going next? Do you share the optimism of Matt Van Epps that Tennessee's going 9-0 in Congress, in the House?
5: I share the optimism with a little bit of concern that I'm still concerned about 9 and I'm concerned about 5.
4: Yeah.
5: Those both of them, because there's a lot of money being spent in both races. Mm-hmm. So I am concerned.
4: A lot of Democrat national money has come into the state.
5: Right. And so the bottom line is you have to get out and vote. Most of the time when you're talking about midterm elections, that's when voter turnout is pretty low. Even in a governor's race, it's still low in Tennessee. So I would say do not sit back and think that, we've got it, because that may not be the case in those particular races. With that being said, if people will get up and vote, then I think we've got it.
4: Now, once again, we're talking with Pamela Furr. Now, Pamela works with AFP, but we're talking with Pamela just kind of a political
5: this is just my opinion.
4: Pundit, away from her role as AFP. Does the presence of a couple of independent candidates in the gubernatorial race, does that worry you at all that that's going to cause Marsh any trouble?
5: No, I think it causes trouble on social media. But as we learned through the primary, those voices didn't turn into votes. So I don't think so. He has no path to win. He has no path to win.
4: No, he doesn't have a path to victory. And if you tell me he thinks he does have a path to victory, I'd love to hear that justification. He's coming on. He'll be on a week from Friday. He has agreed to come on with us for an hour. And so we'll talk with David Hatley about what his motivations getting into the race actually are. And I have any number of questions about, you know, why he decided now was his time and why didn't he, you know, if you claim you're a Republican conservative and that you wanted to run as a Republican and you were denied that opportunity because you decided not to get your voting rights back until late into the game.
5: Right.
4: Well, then why did you decide that you had to do it now as opposed to build those bona fides back up and run as a Republican?
5: And for me personally, I can't look at you as a serious candidate if you tell me you've never voted in an election. Period. I can't look at you seriously. So,
4: yeah, I mean, I think most of us, when you hear his backstory, I'm willing to forgive some of that other stuff.
5: It was a long time ago.
4: And I understand that we did things, and I did a lot of things in my 20s that I am not proud of.
5: Same.
4: I didn't do any of that, but I did a lot of things that I'm not proud of. But I can forgive that, but the idea that you just decided last year to resecure your voting rights, and now you want to run for governor. Look,
5: maybe dog catcher first, maybe city councilman first, maybe
4: or
5: vote a couple of times.
4: Or I was talking to Dan about this during the podcast, Mostly Peaceful, which drops Saturday morning. Can you tell me where you've been and what you've been doing to support conservative causes? Have you given to conservative candidates? Who are those conservative candidates? Have I seen you at the rubber chicken dinners, right? You know what I mean? When you do this enough, you see the people that support conservatives out and about, and they're supporting conservatives. Right. Where's David Hatley been? Are you new to the game?
5: Yeah.
4: Or what? And because if there's not a path to victory, then the only thing that you could potentially be is a spoiler. Now, I don't think I think you'd have to get 20% of the vote to be a spoiler.
5: Yeah.
4: And I don't think you can do that, but.
5: Yeah.
4: I mean, so what's your goal?
5: What's your goal? Yeah. What's your intention here? Yeah, agreed.
4: 20 after the hour. By the way, Jackson, I need, I don't know how you do it in there. You're smarter than I am about all of these things, but I need a little audio video here because several of our listeners have asked that we play this. I don't think this is in honor of our guest. I think it's more in... Oh. Dare I say mocking our guest? I don't know, but I just
6: man, I hate Tennessee because first of all, it's Tennessee, and I just hate them because they low down, they dirty, they some snitches, and I hate Philip Fulmer. I hate their colors. I'm not a dog person. I just hate Tennessee, man. Like, and I hate Neyland Stadium. It looks like a garbage truck worker convention.
4: That's so
6: and
4: bad.
6: I hate all their quarterbacks. I hate Tennessee, man.
7: Describe what you feel about their colors.
4: Have you heard this?
5: Yes.
6: It reminds me. It's not that orange that you can stand. See, I hate Tennessee more than I hate Auburn.
4: Okay.
6: I just dislike Auburn. I hate Tennessee. See, Tennessee's colors is that throw-up orange. It's not that orange that you can sit with. It's that puke inside of a pumpkin orange. And I don't like pumpkins.
4: And I don't like pumpkins.
6: So I really don't like Tennessee, man. I can't stress that enough, man. And they losers, they sore losers, because they're not Alabama, and I hate Tennessee, man.
5: Where is he wrong?
4: It's hate week.
5: Where is he wrong?
4: My favorite thing that I've seen, and I know this is coming from the Alabama, but have you seen the meme? You know how the frats do the sheets, and they'll do like the stuff on the sheets.
8: Yes.
4: Have you seen that someone in Alabama did a sheet and did this entire speech on the sheet?
5: That's fantastic.
4: I mean, the ultimate retort, Jackson.
8: I'm surprised an Alabama fan could spell that much.
4: That's fair. The ultimate response happens Saturday evening in Neyland Stadium, right?
8: Let our pads do the talking.
4: I had
5: with your quarterback.
4: The reason that
8: his name is George.
4: Show George some respect. When's the last really, really good George we had as a quarterback?
8: George McIntyre, quarterback of the Tennessee Vols, 2026.
4: Okay, very good. All right, there's one. I mean, you just don't get a lot of really, you know, gunslingers named George.
8: George Blanda, quarterback for the Houston Oilers in 1960.
4: Okay. All right.
5: I don't go back that far.
4: I just had so many people say, I really, really I was enjoying your conversation with Pamela until she said those awful words.
5: I'm sorry, y'all. I'm just a Crimson Tide fan. I'm sorry.
8: You can't. Jeff George, number one overall pick in 1990.
4: Jeff George, biggest loser on the planet.
8: Well, he was the number one overall pick, probably pretty good in college.
4: Was he the Colts? And then he went to the Falcons after the Colts, and it just went downhill for him.
5: You guys understand, I have been a Peyton Manning fan since day one.
4: Uh-huh.
5: So I'm not completely anti-UT.
4: Wait a minute. How long have you been in Tennessee?
5: a long time.
4: And how long you been how long you been rooting for Bama?
5: Less time.
4: Is it the hair color? What's the deal?
5: No. I told you this story. It was a guy. I lived in Alabama. That's when I met you, right? Yo. I lived in Alabama. I lived in Huntsville.
4: You did.
5: And this really beautiful specimen of a man asked me the question, are you Alabama or Auburn? And I said, Alabama. I just guessed. And he goes, good choice. And then I had to go home and research. And I realized I've picked a good one. Nick Saban is pretty dang good. And I've been an Alabama fan ever since.
4: Mm-hmm. You had a crisis of confidence when Kalen DeBoer became the head coach. I know, because you told me about it.
5: I did.
4: But you feel like he's your guy. I mean, this is a good team.
5: Yes. I think he's our guy.
4: Do you like that passion that he showed at the end of that game?
5: Boy, did I. I didn't know he had it in him. Mm-hmm. I didn't know he could do the Saban thing like that. And boy, we saw that passion. And it was well deserved. We were robbed.
4: I love the fact that, in sports circles, and this is why I could never be a sports talk show host, because I'm not going to get worked up about this type of stuff. But, you know, he yelled to the kid, you cost us the game.
5: Oh,
4: The flag came out, and yeah, people were like, "Oh, that's not right." And I was like, "Y'all, did y'all ever watch Nick Saban chew those players out? My goodness, great! That's the least that he would have gotten from Nick Saban."
5: Very true. Have you seen the new docuseries or documentary?
4: I have not yet,
5: but I'm going to. It's my plan.
4: I've heard it's a lot of fun. Yeah. I've heard it's a lot of fun.
5: He's the goat.
4: Any prediction on the national level? I mean, historically, the House, historically, you feel like the House is going to be in the Democrats.
5: It's probably going to be the Democrats, and then hopefully we'll maintain the Senate. But here's what I would say. If you have friends in other states, like Ohio and Michigan, and I mean, we can go down the list, make sure you call them and say, you have to get out and vote. You cannot let the rhetoric scare you from winning, right? So you have to show up. You have to. If you don't, and the Democrats do take the House, all we're going to see for the next 2 years is impeachment, impeachment, impeachment, impeachment, and more impeachment.
4: Agreed. Yeah. 100%. And yes, Pamela, it's well spoken. If you know anyone in these swing states, tell them do not be dissuaded from voting, because I do believe that it is a concerted effort on the part of the national media to depress the vote by trying to convince people that it's already decided.
5: Agreed.
4: And I think they're trying to do that. Now, in the meantime, we've got a breaking news story involving an Oregon school shooting in which 4 individuals we believe have been killed. I'm monitoring that story. I know Ken Weaver's monitoring it as well. And we're going to bring you updates on that story coming up in just a moment. Thank you, Pamela Furr.
5: Thank you
4: for stopping by. Any final words for Pamela before she goes, Jackson? Do you ever sing this song?
5: All the time.
4: Do you?
5: Oh, it's a great song.
4: It is a great song. Yeah. I mean, it's by definition. It's a great song.
5: It's a Tennessee State song.
4: You know, I don't like the fact that Tennessee has 28 state songs. Can I just go ahead and tell you that?
5: We do.
4: I mean, we do, don't we?
5: We do.
4: 28 state songs. And it's like, I know that we're Music City USA and all those things. Can we just...
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2: Westbound, there was a grass fire, and the left lane is blocked. They're at 65. In Franklin, got a crash, 65 southbound near 840. Lebanon, a crash, right lane block, 840 westbound, just past Stewart's Ferry Pike. In Madison, a crash, Old Hickory Boulevard, Robinson Road eastbound at Marthona Road. I'm Ken Weaver.
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2: I'm Ken Weaver with your top stories. Got the full forecast and traffic coming up in 5 minutes. And right now, way out west, officials in Central Oregon say there are multiple victims and a suspect is dead after a shooting at an elementary school. Fox's Kristen Goodwin has more.
4: Bend Police Communications Manager Sheila Miller says officers responded to a report of a shooter firing into a car, followed by multiple reports of an active shooter inside Silver Rail Elementary School.
5: Moments later, the shooter had been shot and killed. We do not know. We don't have confirmation yet who shot the suspect. It may have been a bystander.
4: Saying there are multiple victims with at least two people taken to the hospital, but not sharing other details.
5: We don't have numbers at this point. We do know children are among the victims.
4: Noting between 400 to 450 children go to the school, and there are at least 40 staff members. Bend is about 160 miles southeast of Portland, Oregon. Kristen Goodwin, Fox News.
2: Well, police say they're in the process of evacuating people from that school, taking them to a family unification point at a nearby church. Election 2026, a warning from Tennessee's top election official as early voting enters its second day. Secretary of State Trey Hargett says a viral post claiming poll workers can void ballots by writing on them is false. Hargett says his office has received calls and emails from concerned voters about this claim. He encourages Tennesseans to rely on official election sources for accurate information. Republican Louisiana U.S. Senator Bill Cassidy warning that Social Security benefits may start to dwindle in the coming years. He's proposing a $1.5 trillion investment fund as a solution. Meanwhile, Democrat Senator Elizabeth Warren says Congress needs to, quote, scrap the cap and increase payroll taxes on America's top income earners in order to increase Social Security funding. That's the latest news. Traffic and weather next. I'm Ken Weaver, WTN News.
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2: Crashes. Got one in Franklin, 65 southbound near I-840. In Lebanon, we got a crash blocking the right lane, 840 westbound past Stewart's Ferry Pike. In Madison, a crash, Old Hickory Boulevard, Robinson Road eastbound at Marthona Road. And in White House, a crash. Highway Patrol on the scene there, 65 north side northbound near Bethel Road, exit 104. I'm Ken Weaver.
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6: I'm WSMB4 First Alert Meteorologist Melanie Layden. We are looking to break another heat record again today with high temperatures climbing back into the lower 90s. We would break a previous record of 89 degrees set back in 1947. Overnight lows falling down to the mid-60s. A cold front begins to move in tomorrow. A blast of cold air moves in the afternoon and will stick around through the weekend.
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0: 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Big headlines don't stop in Washington. They land right here in Middle Tennessee.
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2: Supertalk 99.7 WTN. We'll get to June momentarily. Your calls as well, 615-737-9986. And Nincompoops in the News is right around the corner. I've got some good news and bad news for Ken Weaver. I have good news.
3: What's that, Brother Murphy?
2: Ken, I've got good news and bad news for you when it comes to Nincompoops in the News.
3: Well, I want the bad news first.
2: You did not win yesterday.
3: Son of a biscuit eater.
2: You know what the good news is?
3: I get to go first.
2: No. Well, I can't say that because I didn't win either.
3: Oh.
2: You beat me. That's the good news, Ken.
3: Yay!
2: Well, you know, there's a, you know, if you're not, oh, jeez.
4: Hear ye, your king has claimed another win.
2: So we're tied up now?
4: No, it's 1-1, or it's 2-1.
2: Oh, yeah, today's Thursday. Okay, very good. Very well. Very well.
3: Yes,
2: very good. June, I promised I'd get to June before we get to Nincompoops. Hey, June, how are you?
5: Thank you so much. I'm sorry, I'm a little, throat's a little off, but I wanted to thank you. This talk show is one of the few voices that we have left of good citizens. Certainly Congress doesn't listen to us. I have run for every office except president through my years of standing up for Americanism. And I've run as Republican, I've run as a write-in, I've run as a independent. But the head of the National Governors Conference in 2020 advised the governors that they were only to listen to thought leaders, which are a PhD, a 501c3, or a, let's see, what else was it, one other important person. And so I have spent my life in public service as a volunteer, and I think I can speak with a little bit of authority, but I'm thankful for Americanism that still lives. You had asked the question about the execution of this there's one that's Fort Hood. And it should be public, traditionally, which I know traditions are out the window now, but at least some of us still remember what's good. The public would see these things in order to deter crime. Because if you took a young person down and showed them what happened when they got into trouble in the extreme, it was very sobering. And it was a good lesson because so many of them lived in drama or imaginary or think they can get out of it. So I would definitely be for live streaming. I'm not particularly for firing squads. I think they're a little bit barbaric. I'd prefer hanging. But at least that's what I do appreciate these talk shows.
2: Well, Miss June, I would ask you this. I mean, if the goal of the public nature of the execution is deterrence, do we really believe that that will accomplish the task when it comes to radical Islamic terrorism?
5: Well, I don't know why a Muslim would be in the army in the first place. He can't take an oath to uphold the Constitution. Why are they there? We've got I'm a coordinator for the Black Robe Regiment of Tennessee, which is preachers who are going to challenge these other religions through public debate. It's patterned after the original Black Robe Regiment of preachers that fought in the Revolutionary War. And we are going to come out and challenge them because they cannot live up to the Tennessee Constitution, nor the National Constitution. And if you can't take an oath to uphold those, then you don't belong here. And I don't know why he was in the Army in the first place, because the bottom line is you have to promise to uphold the United States, our Constitution. And there's very few people that even, well, I found this out, let me tell you. I have ordered from Trey Hargett's office hundreds of copies of the Tennessee Constitution. And one day I was in a conversation with a young man who worked in the governor's office. And I said, don't you know what the Tennessee Constitution said? And he said, we don't have a Tennessee Constitution. I said, what did you say? He said, we don't have a Tennessee Constitution. I said, have you ever read the Declaration of Rights, which Jefferson said our Constitution was the most Republican and the least imperfect of all constitutions. So we've given away, I guess.
2: Wait, Jefferson said that about Tennessee's?
5: He did. It's on a bench, park bench in the Bicentennial Park, his quote. And it is the best constitution of all. And I urge everybody to get a copy. You can get a blue book, but to me, this little pocket edition that the Senate has put out is much more convenient. And We have wonderful laws in there. If you don't agree with carrying a gun or holding a gun or owning a gun, you're to be fined. But the lawyers don't know our Constitution. These are not just accusations, sir. They're investigations of my own.
2: Well, once again, I just on the subject of the execution and you know, reasonable people, I understand your perspective, yeah. Ms. June.
5: Right.
2: I just don't believe that it is going to be a deterrent. I think it would be more of I think you're turning an individual that needs to be forgotten in history into more of a martyr to their cause, and I don't want to do that. But I understand where you're coming from, too.
5: Well, that's my motive, is always to restore our... let's start with common sense,
2: mm-hmm.
5: which is basically why people elected Donald Trump. I hate his language. It's unfit, but the fact is that the Lord put him in there to beat Hillary Clinton. And my grandson is in the Marines. He fasted and prayed 3 days that he would get elected, not because of who he is, but to defeat Hillary Clinton.
2: And a lot of people reflect that remark. I mean, I'm one of them. Well, I mean, I was Donald Trump from the beginning. But Ms. June, I've got to scoot along.
5: Well,
2: I hate
5: you for
2: to do it.
5: My
2: well,
5: call,
2: yes, of course, absolutely.
5: I appreciate it. God bless you.
2: Well, God bless you too. I thank you for the telephone call today. It's 46 after the hour on Super Talk 99.7 WT. And what do I hear there? What do I hear?
6: Nincompoops in the news.
2: There's some nincompoops coming around. That's right. You know what the news is. You hear Ken Weaver delivering those headlines. Matt Murphy opines on said same. We don't know what Jackson does during this time, but we know what he does during nincompoops. Way too much.
3: Yes, sir.
2: Let's go all across the state of Tennessee, the volunteer state, all across these 50 United States of America.
3: Nay the globe.
4: Nay the globe.
2: Nay the globe, where we find the nincompoops, where they live and breathe. We present them to you on a daily basis. You get a vote for your nincompoop of the day. I won on Monday. I won on Tuesday. Jackson sadly won yesterday. Ken Weaver, it was a tight race, but you came in a skinny second. Matt
3: Son
2: Murphy, a distant third. Now it's time for Jackson to pick the batting order. Jay Willie.
4: Williams, Weaver,
3: yay!
4: Murphy up the rear.
2: Nasty. Mean-spirited. Awful. Hey, Jackson, that means you get to go first?
4: Yes.
2: You're a nincompoop?
4: You ready?
2: Oh, wait, for what? Hey, kid, you see what just happened there? You know how he likes to say, you ready?
3: You threw him off a little bit there.
2: Guess he wasn't ready. Uh-huh. Maybe you should be bringing up the rear.
4: You ready?
2: Yes, we're ready.
4: All right.
2: All right.
3: Oh, Brother Jackson.
4: That naked man seen near St. Petersburg School claimed he was part of an art exhibit.
3: Son of a biscuit eater.
2: You better hurry, kid.
3: I got to find one
2: now. You better hurry up.
4: Police arrested a nude man walking through Campbell Park on Tuesday morning. The park is located directly adjacent to an elementary school. The man offered officers conflicting explanations, including claiming to be part of a nude art exhibit. A 43-year-old man was arrested Tuesday morning after St. Petersburg officers said they found him walking nude next to an elementary school. An officer responded to Campbell Park at 7:37 in the morning Tuesday following a call regarding a naked man in the area. Upon arrival, the officer said they located Carlos Luis Miller Araca walking through the park completely nude. When questioned by law enforcement, Miller Araca reportedly first claimed he was participating in a nude art exhibit. He then told police he believed he was at a nude resort, according to the St. Petersburg Police Department. Police have not released additional details regarding what led to Miller Araca's presence at the park, or whether any children were present at the adjacent school at the time of the incident.
2: Let's hope not.
4: Officers arrested Miller Araca and charged him with exposure of sexual organs. Authorities also officially trespassed him from Campbell Park.
3: Goodness gracious.
2: I'm a part of an art exhibit.
4: I'm at a nude resort. They don't have those in Florida.
3: I want you boys to look at this. Feast your eyes on some art.
4: But Da Vinci ain't got nothing on this.
2: Let me show you my Michelangelo.
3: Oh, yes, sir.
4: And his two apprentices.
2: Get your Mona Lisa on this. Ah, that's pretty good, Jackson. I like that. I like that. Hey, you got a little Monet. You can get a little more. Anyway, Ken?
3: Yes, sir?
2: You're nincompoop, sir.
3: All right, this here's out of Cleveland, Ohio. Hickson man arrested on indecent exposure charge in Cleveland. Cleveland police arrested a Hickson man after he was found walking naked on a street over the weekend. Bradley County deputies responded near Inman Street, where they found David Roby completely nude and holding a brown bottle. According to the report, Roby was not attempting to cover himself. And when asked why he was walking around naked, he told officers he was, quote, doing the Lord's work. Authorities also said Roby was able to answer basic questions from law enforcement. He faces one charge of indecent exposure, but cannot explain what sort of work he was doing for the Lord. He went to jail.
2: Did he say he was doing the Lord's work?
3: Said he was doing the Lord's work, holding a brown bottle while he was naked.
2: Yeah, well, the Lord works in mysterious ways.
3: Yes, sir, he does.
2: So, and sometimes the Lord works through nincompoops.
3: Yes.
2: Well, and this seems to be one of those times. All right, you know what? This might apply to you. My nincompoop story might be you. I've heard about these stories. I've heard about these folks. And now it's time to fight back. At least Anthropic is fighting back. Y'all know this Anthropic, this artificial intelligence, right?
3: Yes.
2: You know what I'm talking about?
3: Yes.
4: Are these people Bama fans?
2: Maybe. Maybe not. Anthropic, which is one of the major companies producing artificial intelligence and producing these chatbot, these ChatGPT type services. You know, you got ChatGPT. That's not Anthropic, is it? No. I don't know. I don't know which one's Anthropic is Claude. You got ChatGPT, and then you've got Grok, and then you've got this Claude fella. And Anthropic has decided that they are sick and tired of those users abusing poor Claude. That's right, abusing artificial intelligence. Apparently, this is a thing. Anthropic's first changes to its usage policy in more than a year include new restrictions on customer abusive behavior. You see, it seems Anthropic is tired of people screaming and yelling and dog cussing their AI, which apparently happens more than you would think. The updated policy from Anthropic prohibits, quote, sustained and needless abusive or cruel behavior toward its AI. Now, don't worry if you're a Claude user who occasionally gets annoyed at the chatbot and throws a few expletives its way. The policy update only applies in extreme cases in which users repeatedly act cruelly toward the model for no discernible reason. Apparently, this is a thing where people take out a bit of their frustration on their artificial intelligence. And I'll admit to you, I use a little ChatGPT, and if ChatGPT's not answering me in the fashion that I think they need to, I might lay it, you know, I kind of feel bad for doing so, but I'm like, ChatGPT, get your AI head out of your AI butt. I'm so sorry, Matt. I apologize. I'll try to do better next time, it says to me. The change for Anthropic includes an extension of a feature it introduced in August of 2025. It said at the time that Claude would be allowed to end conversations with users in rare extreme cases of persistently harmful or abusive interaction. The company says the feature was developed primarily as a part of its work on potential AI welfare. What some are suggesting is that Anthropic is preparing for when their artificial intelligence becomes cognizant of its own reality. And when that happens, they're fearful that they might, the AI might, I don't know, get back at some of the more abusive users. One way or the other, there's nincompoops all over the place. And I would suggest for those of us, and I include myself in this number, that have dog cussed our AI, we're nincompoops. We're nincompoops. You stupid bleep-de-bleep. And now Claude can shut you down. Claude can tell you, you know what? I might be artificial intelligence, but I don't have to put up with this conversation anymore. Can you imagine being that person where the AI says, I'm not talking to you anymore?
4: I'm just glad they haven't implemented this policy with Siri, because I've said some nasty things to that poor woman.
2: It's the same deal. It's the same thing. What have you said to Siri? Why are you treating Siri so bad? When Siri has the ability, she's going to get back at you. She remembers what you've said about her.
4: Well, mainly it's, I didn't mean to hit that bleep bleep. I don't need your bleep bleep to bleep bleep.
2: Jackson, I have a question for you. It's a yes or no question. Are you ready? Have you ever referred to Siri as a slut?
4: I choose to assert my Fifth Amendment right of the Constitution of the United States against self-incrimination.
2: Vote early, vote often. That's Nincompoops.
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0: Have you heard the phrase in your household, I got the allergies, guys, I need the eye drops. 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
2: Crashes. We've got one in White's Creek blocking the left lane, 24 westbound near the Clay Lick Road overpass. In Madison, we've got a disabled vehicle blocking the left lane, 65 north side northbound, north of Old Hickory Boulevard. And in Lebanon, a crash, right lane blocked, 840 westbound past Stewart's Ferry Pike. Back to Madison where there's a crash, Old Hickory Boulevard at Robinson Road, eastbound at Marthona Road. And in Nashville, a crash, Spence Lane northbound just south of Elm Hill Pike. I'm Ken Weaver.
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2: 6 o'clock on the dot. I'm Ken Weaver with your top stories. Got the full forecast and traffic coming up in 5 minutes. Right now in Bend, Oregon, authorities say at least 4 people are dead. That includes a gunman after shooting started outside the Silver Train Elementary School, Silver Rail Elementary School, and then the gunman went inside. Police spokesperson Sheila Miller says children are among the victims.
4: A shooter outside of the building shooting into a car, and within about a minute, we were receiving multiple 911 calls from within the school. Our officers were on scene at 102, and the shooter was down seconds later.
2: So the shooter is dead. No word on that person's identity or why they opened fire. It's unclear who took down the shooter. Police say it might have been a bystander. Congressional and election offices around the country have received letters containing suspicious substances on some of these early voting states. Fox's Jared Halpern has more from the White House.
5: Packages containing what's described as a powdery substance forced evacuations at the state election offices of Louisiana and Oklahoma this week. And the Ohio Secretary of State says the Postal Service intercepted a package intended for its office. The Senate has also been informed of an investigation of messages sent to congressional offices. Federal agencies are investigating the letters and warning recipients to treat the packages as potentially hazardous. A similar threat occurred in 2023 when several election offices were sent envelopes containing fentanyl at the White House. Jared Halpern, Fox News.
2: Now, Tennessee's early voting period is in its second day. Election officials telling voters to be on guard against election-related scams. Channel 4's Holly Thompson.
6: Election officials in the state are debunking a social media claim that a poll worker's mark on your ballot automatically invalidates it. This is not true. You know, Secretary of State Trey Hargett shared the post online Wednesday to alert the public and directly address the misinformation. Davidson County's election administrator, John Richardson, is saying the state is intentional with every decision relating to an election.
7: At the end of the day, we want to make sure that each and every voter that votes here in Davidson County is confident in the process.
6: A process that relies on election officials and workers at the polls. If one of them writes on your ballot, their marks do not disqualify nullify your ballot. Richardson says if it happens, you can request a new one and restart the process before you cast your vote if you prefer.
2: That's the latest news. Traffic and weather next. I'm Ken Weaver, WTN News.
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2: Whites Creek got a crash blocking the left lane 24 westbound near the Clay Lick Road overpass. In Madison, it's a disabled vehicle blocking the left lane 65 north side northbound north of Old Hickory Boulevard. In Lebanon, you got a crash blocking the right lane. That's 840 westbound past Stewart's Ferry Pike. In Green Hills, there's a crash on Hillsboro Pike at I-440. Spence Lane, northbound, just south of Elm Hill Pike, we've got a crash. And then in Whites Creek, a crash on the right shoulder. Briley Parkway, northbound at Whites Creek Pike. White House, we've got a crash, 65 north side, northbound near Bethel Road. I'm Ken Weaver.
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17: I'm WSMV4 First Alert Meteorologist Melanie Layden. We are looking to break another heat record again today with high temperatures climbing back into the lower 90s. We would break a previous record of 89 degrees set back in 1947. Overnight lows falling down to the mid-60s. A cold front begins to move in tomorrow. A blast of cold air moves in the afternoon and will stick around through the weekend.
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0: 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This is the Matt Murphy Radio Show. Pleased you've decided to join us this Thursday edition. We got word earlier today that there will be no live stream of the capital punishment administered by the United States military with regard to an individual that was convicted by a jury of his peers for killing 13, including a pregnant woman, and injuring many, many others. That coming from the president of the United States earlier today, Donald J. Trump, making that announcement on his Truth social. We also have a breaking news story out of Oregon that I want to try to fill in some of the gaps for you on. Four have been killed after gunfire erupted at an elementary school. Police are saying that the shooter in the case is deceased. This is in Bend, Oregon, and it is breaking news coming out of that location right now. 615-737-9986, 615-737-9986. Multiple people, including children, were injured at the shooting at the elementary school, according to ABC News. Police are saying the suspected shooter was shot and killed at the school, according to authorities. So in breaking news situations like this, we get information at a more rapid pace than ever before in human history. I mean, obviously, we all have little handheld computer devices on our persons almost virtually all the time. And so sometimes, and I always try to remind you that in fluid and breaking news situations, that sometimes I double check and triple check sources. And even with that, information gets out that is potentially erroneous or might change moment to moment. So I just caution you as I deliver this information to you. At least three people are dead, including at least one child, after a shooting at an elementary school in Oregon earlier today. The suspected shooter was shot and killed at the school. It's Silver Rail Elementary School in Bend, Oregon. It is believed the shooter was shot by a bystander. A good guy with a gun. More on that coming up in a minute. Police initially received a call right before 1 p.m. Pacific time about a shot being fired into a car outside of the school. According to the Bend Police Department and a spokesperson with that department, Sheila Miller, within a minute, we were receiving multiple 911 calls from within the school. The 911 callers reported that a person had entered the school and begun shooting. Officers arrived at the scene minutes later, and within seconds, the suspect was down. It's unclear who shot the suspect, although there have been reports that a bystander took care of that. There are multiple victims, including at least one child, at least two victims transported to an area hospital in unknown condition. Obviously, I mean, they're literally still attempting to reunite families at a church nearby. Obviously, the FBI is on the scene. The agency is on the scene assisting in the investigation, according to FBI Director Kash Patel. Agents with the Bureau of Tobacco, Firearms, and Explosives also en route. The superintendent of the school system said that they are obviously stunned and heartbroken about the tragedy. No words can express it. So we don't have a lot of future or further details at this time. In the future, we'll try to fill in some of these gaps. But the shooter is believed to be a 16-year-old male at the Oregon Elementary School. 16-year-old male, elementary school shooter who was taken down. Some reports say the authorities had arrived at the scene at the time that he was taken down. Others say that it was a bystander that did so. Either way, it is good news that this shooter was taken out before the shooter could continue to kill, wound, or do further damage. 12 minutes after the hour, Supertalk 99.7 WTN. Now, before I get to Austin's call and yours potentially, 615-737-9986. One of the more dastardly things from a psychological perspective that's been done over the last 20 to 30 years in the United States of America is to convince, through social reprogramming, to convince young people that guns are always bad. Now, maybe not in your household and sure as hell not in mine. And perhaps this has not affected you and it sure as hell has not affected me. But know this. It is not without design that institutions, learning institutions, and school systems, and media conglomerates, media outlets, they have intentionally infused into the American populace this concept, this idea, that at any point that you introduce a gun into a situation, that that is always a negative thing. And it is in this way that they convince us that the gun is the problem, not the person, not the mentality, not the trigger person, not the one that decides to fire the gun indiscriminately or use it for bad or evil or ill intent. And I've long said that we need to eliminate this thought processes out of our lives. Lawyers have been some of the worst offenders. Meaning, if a lawyer is faced with a company, a business that is considering whether or not to be a gun-friendly business, those lawyers more often than not say, no, you are not to be gun-friendly because then you could potentially be held liable in the case of something negative happening in your place of business or at your location due to the presence of a gun. Because people could argue, well, they are allowing guns on the property, et cetera, et cetera. I would suggest to you that this is a bad way to think about any of this. The guns are not and have never been the problem. The evil intent. Now, obviously, in certain circumstances, we've given up our Second Amendment rights. And we do so, at least I do so, with the understanding that if you are to ask me as a government entity to give up my Second Amendment rights, then I would expect that that same government entity is going to ensure the safety of me and the people that are around me. If you're telling me that I can't ensure my own safety through that level of self-defense, then I would expect that you're going to ensure it for me. As far as these businesses go, yes, they have private property ownership rights. And they have every right in the world to tell you that you can't carry a gun on their place of business or on their property. And I don't have to go there. I also like the idea of don't ask, don't tell when it comes to this. I've long said, and some people get it and some people don't, and I'll say it like I say it every time, I am told that there are signs that are up in various businesses that don't allow guns, that have that little gun symbol and that little no. I've never seen one, guys. I've never in my life seen one of those no guns allowed signs. Have y'all? I've never seen one. Never seen one. When I go into a restaurant, I conceal carry. Hey, look, I'm a law-abiding guy. I follow the law, at least when it comes to most things, not including my tent. Never seen one of those signs. Huh, weird. Oh, I look. I just don't see them. And if I don't see one, then I assume that it is a gun-friendly establishment until I am told otherwise. Y'all hear me? Y'all follow? We don't know as of yet whether or not some of the information is true. But the basics that we do know, Bend, Oregon, 16-year-old shooter, went to an elementary school, fired upon the elementary school. Someone took the shooter out, and preliminary reports are that it was a bystander. One way or the other, let's hope that lives were saved as a result, and let's hope that everyone that can be okay is okay. Austin, it is your turn on the Matt Murphy Show on Super Talk 99.7 WTN. What's going on, Austin?
18: Hey, how you doing, Matt? Can you hear me?
0: I hear you just fine, Austin. What's on your mind?
18: Hey, man, I wrote a song about Dan Mandis getting pulled over. I just wanted to say I'm a huge fan of the show, and my dad's been listening for like 30 years, so I just wanted to sing a funny song about Dan Mandis getting pulled over for texting while driving. He knows better than that.
0: I can't wait for this song. Austin, I'm going to get out of your way. I'll allow you to introduce it. I'll just say here's Austin with his Mandis song. Go right ahead, Austin.
18: Okay, it's called Hands Free Tennessee, and it's Dan Mandis was texting, driving down the street, listening to Journey's greatest hits on CD. When Mandis got pulled over by the police, and don't stop believing that when the lights go down in the city, Mandis will be in jail and it won't be pretty. Good luck, Dan. I mean, it's probably, you know, no trial, no jury, straight to execution. That's one of the worst things you can do, text and drive, man.
0: Well, Dan Mandis would be quick to, I love the song, by the way, Austin. It's going to be it's a hot hit. It's a hot track. I expected to get to number one quickly. I encourage you, if you're up early enough, to call Dan and sing it to him personally. Would you do that?
18: I definitely will, and I will say that I texted the lyrics to Ken Weaver, so so he can, you know, he can sing it himself.
0: Love it. Absolutely love it. Also, that's great stuff. Dan Mandis wants everyone to know, and I only know this because we did our podcast
19: otherwise
0: today,
19: known as Hugsy on the Yard.
0: Hey,
19: go get me Hugsy. I need to see Hugsy right now. I know he's ducking me.
0: It's his prison name, y'all. Wait, if you missed, I just spit on myself. You made me spit on myself. Hey, where's Hugsy?
19: Somebody get me Hugsy this instant.
0: Okay, moving on.
19: Hugsy leaving.
0: So we decided, we were trying to figure out. So let me just back the story up. Dan Mandis, when he left the show today at 9 o'clock, apparently had to go run some errands before we did our podcast, Mostly Peaceful, a podcast that was hands-free, ironically enough. Chris Hand not there. Dan Mandis could have used some hands-free technology on his way to Starbucks or wherever the hell he was going, because he was pulled over by a Tennessee state trooper and charged with using his phone while driving. Now, while Austin has declared that he was texting, Dan denies it. He says that he was actually talking on the phone. And the way he described it, and you'll have to watch Mostly Peaceful, it drops 7 a.m. Saturday mornings. Dan said that he was like he does what I do. Like, I never, like, and when I'm in my truck, I have the hands-free. So, I mean, it links through Bluetooth. And I asked Dan, I was like, why aren't you using Bluetooth in your car? And he said, well, I have it, but I've never set it up. I was like, okay, well, there's your first mistake.
19: Typical Hugsy move.
0: Hugsy don't care. Hugsy is anti-authority. You hear me?
19: Blue teeth.
0: Hugsy don't believe in the teeth, so to speak. So anyway, Dan says that he's when I'm on the phone, I never like put the phone up to my face. I hate it. I'm not trying to be rude. You will rarely hear me carry on a phone conversation in public, because I use my speaker. I use the speaker phone on my phone. And I do that because there's something about putting the phone up to my face that I hate. Like, I feel like it is, I don't know what it is. It's almost like a phobia of putting the phone up to my face. I don't like it.
19: It's because you don't wash your hands when you pee.
0: That is incorrect and true at the same time. Incorrect and true. That's not why I do what I do, but I don't wash my hands after I pee. Every time I pee, I only wash my hands if my hands need washing, and I don't pee on my hands, Jackson.
19: That type of lawlessness is how you become Hugsy. We'll call you Bearded Hugsy.
0: So Dan says that he's on his phone and he's like holding it up to his mouth while he's on the phone. And who knows who he's talking to, but he's talking to somebody. And he said he was just driving right along, man. And apparently the police officer, the state trooper, pulled up next to him in the left-hand lane while he's going down I-40. And Dan said he didn't see him. And the guy just sat there beside him, waiting on Dan to recognize that he was beside him. And Dan said it was like a slow turn where he's on the phone. He's like, he turns over. He's like, oh. Look at there. There's a trooper. And as soon as he looks over at the trooper and he's holding his phone, the trooper just slams on his brakes, whips in behind him, lights are on, and there you go. So we established that he had, in fact, infracted the law and guilty as charged. And now we're trying to figure out what Dan's prison name is going to be, because obviously he's going to have to spend some time in the joint. And we've decided that his prison name is Hugsy, because he loves it so much. Plus, just thinking of Dan as Hugsy in the yard is pretty funny.
19: Look at Hugsy shooting hoops.
0: Hugsy's putting on some muscle.
19: Uggsy's working on that three-pointer.
0: He needs to work on his lower body. What? That's just, I'm saying, you lift weights in the yard, right?
19: It's 22 after the hour.
0: Hey, if you need any advice on public relations, Hugsy's your man. He can help you out.
19: What?
0: I don't know why all the prisoners are good old boys that talk like this, but they are. And they love them some Hugsy. Hugsy Amandus. I want him to be my bunkmate.
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1: White's Creek, we got a crash blocking the left lane, 24 westbound near the Claylick Road overpass. In Lebanon, a crash, right lane blocked, 840 westbound past Stewart's Ferry Pike. In Green Hills, a crash, Hillsboro Pike at I-440. Got a crash Spence Lane northbound just south of Elm Hill Pike. And in White House, a crash, 65 north side northbound near Bethel Road. I'm Ken Weaver.
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1: WTN. I'm Ken Weaver with your top stories. Got the full forecast and traffic in 5 minutes. Right now in Bend, Oregon, authorities say at least 5 people are dead following a shooting at the Silver Rail Elementary School today. The dead include victims include children, according to police spokesperson Sheila Miller.
2: A shooter outside of the building shooting into a car. And within about a minute, we were receiving multiple 911 calls from within the school. Our officers were on scene at 102, and the shooter was down seconds later.
1: Yeah, so apparently after the shooting into the car, the gunman went inside the school where the gunman was taken out. And it's unclear who shot the suspect. It might have been a bystander. Here in Tennessee, Secretary of State Trey Harkin's urging voters not to believe a viral social media claim making the rounds as early voting has entered a second day. Harkin says the post falsely claims a ballot is disqualified if a poll worker makes a mark or notation on it. His office says election officials can make administrative notations and that it does not invalidate a ballot. Amazon rolling out 2 new AI-powered devices designed to listen to conversations and automatically take notes. The company's new B Frontier wristband and B Eclipse phone accessory can transcribe meetings, create summaries, and generate reminders. Amazon says the devices can also connect to Gmail, Google Calendar, Microsoft Outlook, and Alexa Plus. The company emphasizes that audio recordings are deleted after transcription and says user data remains private. Stock market perks up today as investors weigh increased oil prices and lower treasury yields. Here's Fox's Hillary Barsky.
3: The major averages finishing higher with the Dow jumping sharply on gains in healthcare and consumer stocks. In the meantime, fears about the AI trade are keeping investors leery about tech stocks. The 10-year treasury yield retreated, which lifted investors' sentiment. However, oil prices continue to spike, with West Texas Intermediate crude trading around $98 a barrel. The Dow winners, Home Depot, Goldman Sachs, and Sherwin Williams, the Dow decliners, Caterpillar, NVIDIA, and Cisco. The Dow up 556 points, the Nasdaq higher by 20, S&P 500 up 25.
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1: Supertalk 99.7 WTN. By the way, kudos to the Nashville International Airport, soon to be Dolly Parton International Airport, was just ranked as one of the best large airports across the country for a third year in a row. That's great news. It will only get better. I mean, the tunnel's coming. DPIA, Dolly Parton International Airport, will be officially designated as such, coming up sooner rather than later, one would presume. So that's great news on their part, and I feel like we could use a little good news every once in a while. There's bad news too. There was an Oregon shooting that happened. I'm hearing potentially five, including the shooter, have died, and we're hearing at least three children involved. That five figure has fluctuated between four and five. I'm seeing five more regularly now. That is fluid information.

0: And I'm trying to only deliver the information that we know about this situation out in Oregon. So we've got that story going on. A follow-up story regarding the decline to sign movement that grew out of what is obviously a very dishonest effort on the part of John Ingram and others. Out of Nashville, Tennessee, according to Fox 17, two canvassers who accused a man of stalking them have now been ordered to pay his court costs and attorney's fees after a judge found that they knew their claims were false. William Lee Pardue and Alexander James Mott are members of Citizens Against Racetrack Expansion, organization also called CARE. The dispute involves these two individuals and their accusation against, and I'm not going to pronounce this correctly, and I'm sorry in advance, Kevin Wisniewski. Okay. They accused Kevin W. of stalking and receiving temporary, and they received temporary order of protection against him. So, in August, these two individuals, William Lee Pardue and Alexander James Mott, who have been running around trying to gather these signatures and lying to people in the process, as they were gathering signatures for their proposed Metro Charter Amendment, which would remove auto racing as an activity required at the Nashville Fairgrounds and add, quote, affordable housing as a required activity, they claimed that Wisniewski worked for Calvert Street Group, a public affairs firm that's worked on behalf of NASCAR at the fairgrounds, and the petition described alleged encounters during signature collection, including one at Shelby Park Community Center August 6th and another near the petitioner's office on August 12th. Wisniewski denied the allegations. At a September 30th hearing, both men have dismissed their petition. The order says that their attorney told the court they did so because they believed the judge was unlikely to grant them. Davidson County General Sessions Court Judge Allegra Walker cited testimony from a Vanderbilt professor who said she saw no aggressive behavior by Wisniewski during the August 6th encounter. The order also says that she testified that Pardue stayed at the location afterwards and did not appear afraid or upset in any way. Judge Walker then ordered each to pay Wisniewski's court costs, filing fees, litigation taxes, and attorney's fees. In other words, the people that are trying to steal the Nashville Fairgrounds Speedway from this community have found yet again to be liars, as it was discovered that they had been lying regarding their allegations against this poor individual. You see, this is what happens when billionaires like John Ingram become desperate to get their way. There has also been a filing. I don't know that this filing has happened yesterday, but there is the case is going to be heard tomorrow, I believe. Hold on, let me get to this because this is important. I'm to understand that tomorrow. Yeah, here we go. This is what I was looking for. There has been a letter delivered to individuals involved in the case because the letter has been A letter has been sent from individuals representing the fairgrounds, et cetera, and the decline to sign organization to John Richardson, the administrator of elections in the Davidson County Election Commission. This was dated yesterday or day before yesterday. The Administrator of Elections, John Richardson, is set to hear the case involving or set to make determinations regarding whether or not they can accept all of these signatures that have been filed in Davidson County Chancery Court. According to my information and my source, The letter reads as follows. Dear Mr. Richardson, this firm represents declined to sign one of the petitioners in Bagwell v. Davidson County Election Commission, which was filed in the Davidson County Chancery Court October 8th, and which concerns the referendum petition circulated by Restore Our Fairgrounds, or ROF, to amend Section 11.602D of the Metropolitan Charter, the petition. I'm writing in advance of the Commission's October 16th meeting, that's tomorrow, at which the Commission is scheduled to review and certify the election or the results of the petition signature verification process. We respectfully ask that this letter and its enclosures be made part of the administrative record relating to that meeting and the petition. I will also be attending the meeting on behalf of my client and intend to raise the matters set forth below during the meeting. This letter is intended as a preliminary submission only, and my client will submit a more comprehensive presentation of the petition's deficiencies together with additional supporting evidence no later than October 14th, 2026. That would have been yesterday. I won't bore you with the further details of this multi-page document. Bottom line is this. The people that are representing the fairgrounds are fighting back against this petition. They recognize that the petition was fraudulently obtained. I mean, many of these signatures were obtained through lies and subterfuge. It is well documented that the people that were hired by the Ingram folks to run around and try to collect these signatures, they were saying anything and everything to get the signature. They initially started off by claiming that the Fairground Speedway was going to be closed. It was going to be torn down one way or the other. Oh, it's going to be torn down, they said, one way or the other, which is a lie, lie from the pit of hell. It's just not true. What is true is that there is a measure on the Metro Council desk that would allow Bristol Motor Speedway to infuse $130 million of renovation money into a project that would revitalize not just the racetrack itself, but the entire area around the racetrack. And it would take the city of Nashville off the hook for millions of dollars annually that they use for upkeep of the facility. But it would also keep John Ingram's hands off of that property that he has wanted for many, many years. John Ingram lied to this public to get his Geodis Park built. I'm sad to say it. I mean, I don't have anything against Geodis Park. I don't. I have a lot against John Ingram because he's trying to take something that is inherent and embedded in the fabric of the foundational aspects of the city of Nashville. Cumberland Park is a foundational place in the city of Nashville, and it's always been a racetrack. It's always been a racetrack. Started with horse racing and quickly moved over to automobile racing once automobiles were invented. And since 1904, they've been racing automobiles at that track. I understand that they didn't pave it till what, the 1940s or maybe 1950s, but they've been racing horses and they've been racing cars there for a long time. And if we have anything to do with it, they'll be racing cars there for a long time to come. So I put these two stories together. Number one, there will be new developments tomorrow on the effort to throw out this petition because it is believed that while they had some 70,000 signatures, that the entire fruit is rotten. All of the fruit from this tree is rotten because the way that they started the petition, the way that they engaged in conversation with individuals, they were lying, lying, lying about the nature of the petition. And so, in my opinion, all of these signatures should be thrown out. The entire process is corrupted. It's not even a matter of, oh, this person or that person was told a falsehood. All of them were told falsehoods. Number two, if you don't believe me, these people were taught to lie about the petition itself, and they were lying about people who were actually telling the truth. This was Wazinski. I might be mispronouncing his name, and if I am, I'm sorry. I don't mean to do that on purpose. He was simply trying to get the truth out about what these people were doing, and they accused him of harassment. He said, I haven't harassed anybody. And finally, the people that accused him of harassment had to admit they weren't telling the truth, had to admit it in court. Matt, is John Ingram involved with Ingram Barge Company, or is that a different Ingram? I think that's the same Ingram. I do believe so. 615-737-9986. What was causing global warming in 1947? You know, I thought the same thing. This coming from 8403. The weather lady was saying that we haven't had conditions like we experienced today since 1947. And I thought to myself, my goodness gracious, global warming was going hot and heavy by 1947. Obviously. Coming back, we'll put a wrap on today's show. We'll continue to update you on the tragedy out in Oregon. Your telephone calls and your super texts are on the way as well. It's the Murphy Show. And maybe a little preview as to what we can expect over the weekend with a Reaction Jackson Sports Report. A little preview, maybe not even a reaction, an Action Jackson Sports Report on Alabama, Tennessee. I think I need some of this in my life, Jackson.
1: That would be tomorrow.
0: You're doing it tomorrow? You're not doing it today?
1: Friday preview, Saturday game.
0: Okay. I thought maybe we'd get a preview of the preview. You don't want to give up anything?
1: I haven't collected all my thoughts yet.
0: You know, this show taught me something. More than anything, it taught me how few good quarterbacks have been named George. It just kind of doesn't go together. It's 49 after on Super Talk.
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5: White's Creek, we got a crash blocking the left lane, 24 westbound near the Clay Lick Road overpass. In Lebanon, a crash, right lane blocked, 840 westbound past Stewart's Ferry Pike. In Green Hills, a crash, Hillsboro Pike at I-440. Got a crash, Spence Lane northbound just south of Elm Hill Pike. And in White House, a crash, 65 north side northbound near Bethel Road. I'm Ken Wheat.
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0: Supertalk 99.7 WTN. Another story that we're aware of that is ongoing. There are new developments in the gubernatorial race between Marsha Blackburn, Jerry Green, I forget the other lady's name, and of course David Hatley. There's now an accusation, credible, that David Hatley threatened someone. Now, I am merely relying on documented reporting, and this is coming primarily out of the Marsha Blackburn camp, okay? But I'm looking at some of the documents from 1998 that at least there was an accusation in 1998 that David Hatley threatened someone. We're looking more into that. And once again, I don't think this in and of itself is a disqualifier, but it does merit a response. And I would think that David Hatley would respond to some allegation of this nature. We'll keep you up to date on that as the program moves forward and as the week and the weeks move forward to November 3rd. David is next. Speaking of David's, on the issue of the racetrack. Hello, David.
6: Hello. Yes, somebody asked me to sign a petition to put on the ballot replacing the racetrack with affordable housing. So I told them that I wanted to keep the racetrack.
0: So you were approached by one of these petitioners during the time they were trying to gather these signatures?
6: Yeah, it was a couple of weeks ago. I think probably in front of a store or something. And so he said, "Well, this is just to put it on the ballot. You can then you can vote against it." But so I didn't sign it anyway. So
0: did you feel were they being pretty straightforward with you at the time? I mean, what did they say to you when they approached you, David?
6: Just, you know, would I sign this petition to put it on the ballot basically replace the racetrack with affordable housing.
0: Right.
6: And then you say, well, don't you want affordable housing? Well, I mean, not there.
0: Right.
6: Can't you put it somewhere else?
0: Yeah, I mean, sure. I mean, yeah, that's the kind of the way that they... You know, that's the trick, right? Well, don't you want affordable housing? Well, sure. Well, then sign our petition. Well, no, I don't want it there. There's plenty of places. I mean, of all people, Freddie O'Connell, who is a little too beholden to John Ingram, in my opinion, the mayor of Nashville has come out and said as much, that there are plenty of places where we can put affordable housing. We don't need to put affordable housing at the racetrack.
6: Well, I don't think he mentioned anything about the soccer team or he didn't mention anything about Ingram or the soccer team. I don't know.
0: Well, John Ingram is trying to keep his name away from this project, but it's John Ingram that's funding the project. And I don't imagine the Ingram people like me putting those dots together, but I'm going to do it anyway because that's who's funding it. And the people should know. And thank you, David, for the call. People should know that a multi-billionaire is funding this project. This is not the city trying to do what's best for affordable housing. It's a matter of a billionaire who wants some property. And the billionaire will do just about anything to get it. And yes, we have established that John Ingram, this is the barge guy, right? This is the same guy, same Ingram. In the meantime, before we go, about 4 years ago, you know, Las Vegas, you ever been out of Las Vegas? I'm taking you one of these days, Jackson.
1: Have not been.
0: I'll take you out. I'll take you to Hoover Dam. We can see Lake Mead together. You know what Lake Mead has a lot of? Bodies.
1: Hopefully casinos.
0: Well, no, bodies. Las Vegas has a lot of casinos. Lake Mead has a lot of bodies. You see, there was a massive, and always has been a massive, mafia presence out in Las Vegas. Even to this day. A lot of money, a lot of mafia. Well, there have been receding water levels at Lake Mead, which is held back by the Hoover Dam for some time. Those receding water levels have helped expose the numbers of barrels/bodies that have been put in the lake for some time. They helped expose a barrel, and it's now been credited for the discovery of other human remains in the lake, including those of suspected drowning victims and others. Well, 4 years after a barrel was discovered with a skeleton inside, Las Vegas authorities say they've now identified a suspected murder victim whose remains were found. Two in the back of the head, said one expert, describing a victim that was believed to be killed in a mafia-style hit. Bury him in the desert or Lake Mead if they didn't want to be found. A group of boaters first discovered the barrel at Lake Mead's Hemingway Harbor, May 1st of 2022. Authorities immediately suspected foul play when they found a gunshot wound to the man's body, you think? The construction of the new housing developments have also unearthed human remains. The authorities are now saying that they were planning on holding a press briefing tonight to unveil more information regarding the human remains. That's just an interesting piece of macabre pop culture on Supertalk 99.7 WT. And that's going to wind it down for us, I assume, as it is 7 o'clock. Am I that far off?
1: Or 20 seconds.
0: Oh, I see what you did there. For Jackson Williams, for Ken Weaver, and for the rest of the crew, I've enjoyed our Thursday together. It's a First Amendment Freestyle Friday tomorrow to include Fry J. That is on the way tomorrow. Until then, have a wonderful evening. Hug your loved ones. Matt Murphy speaking and saying, so long, everybody.
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7: And Oregon.
8: Federal law enforcement sources tell Fox three children and one adult were killed during a shooting at Silver Rail Elementary School in Bend, Oregon. The shooter was also killed. Bend Police Communications Manager Sheila Miller telling reporters officials responded to reports of an active shooter at the school. Miller revealing at least two other people were taken to the hospital, but not sharing other details. Bend is about 160 miles southeast of Portland, Oregon.
9: Fox's Kristen Goodwin. Federal law enforcement says the teenager was shot and killed by a bystander with a concealed carry permit. The school serves children from kindergarten to fifth grade. FBI Director Kash Patel says agents from the Portland office are on the scene. The FBI and the Postal Service investigating suspicious mailings, including some sent to state elections officials and lawmakers' offices. The FBI says some contain an unknown substance. Former FBI agents who investigated President Trump's retention of classified documents at his Florida home are suing to get their jobs back.
10: Nine former FBI agents claim that they were illegally fired in February for their roles in investigating President Trump's handling of classified documents. A case brought by the Biden administration's Department of Justice and FBI in 2023 that's since been dismissed. The plaintiffs asking for their jobs back, calling their firings political retaliation. Attorney General Todd Blanche and FBI Director Kash Patel have defended the dismissals in both public statements and congressional testimony, asserting the targeted employees had weaponized the bureau.
9: Fox's Jeff Manasso, SeaWorld Orlando and a theme park in Montreal temporarily closing rides after a man fell off a roller coaster at a Georgia theme park and was killed. America's listening to Fox News.
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